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17: I caught you a delicious bass. Fox Across America with Jimmy Fallon. They're playing Napoleon Dynamite music. Chandler Painter in the On Deck Circle. She's going to come talk about this activist junk happening in the WNBA. We will undoubtedly get into Francesca Hong. We're honoring mental illness today because Guy Benson's producer, Christine, is with us for the full 3 hours.
18: Jimmy!
17: What now?
18: No!
17: What do you mean? I shouldn't say that?
18: No!
17: I've been saying that for 2.5 hours. Our whole friendship. You literally messaged me, "Hey, Jimmy, it's crazy, Christine." Do you know when the last time Emerson and I talked to Christine before this was? It was like a Friday night. I had just taped my show. I was driving home after doing Hannity with Jenny, and I get a phone call that's like, "Hey, what's going on, Jimmy and Jenny? It's Christine."
18: Did I have anything to say?
17: No, I don't even remember.
18: You were all
17: over the map.
18: I mean, I'm that.
19: What's going on in the TV show? Let me tell you,
18: you're going to miss those calls now.
17: Yeah, I guess. But I'm not going to sit through any of your lectures about etiquette, you mess. Anyway, let's have this conversation because Chandler Painter's coming up, and I don't have to take this from Christine, who's on loan. We have an exchange student today.
20: Oh, shut up, woman.
17: We don't have to. Even Ray Charles is mad now. This is what it's come to. Okay? Even Ray Charles can see that you're the problem.
18: I'm done. I'm leaving. We're back in a fight. We're not talking for a couple months again.
17: I don't know if that kind of luck. I'm going to play one clip for Chandler Painter that I think is every time I feel like I hit the dumb point, like that America just has to, like, you know, they say you have to hit rock bottom and all that. I always think we hit an intellectual rock bottom, and then I find out there's someone with one of those Shawshank rock hammers that's tunneling down to an even stupider level. And I'll share it with you when I come back. Maybe just me. It just might just be me.
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23: Fox News, I'm John Saucier. Senate Minority Leader Chuck Schumer won't say how he feels about the rise in political candidates who ascribe to the views of the Democratic Socialists of America, but he does say when it comes to the midterms, he's confident Democrats across the spectrum can take back the majority in Congress.
24: We are a big tent party, and being a big tent party is a strength, not a weakness.
23: Well, Senator Schumer has endorsed Democratic Congresswoman Haley Stevens in the Michigan Democratic Senate primary against Abdul Al-Sayed. Texas Republican Representative Brandon Gill tells Fox he believes Democrats have a motive for supporting progressive policies.
25: The real sort of political goal here is one of power. It's a way of sort of buying off voters. 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And look at those evil Republicans on the other side of the aisle.
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26: Still a scattered shower or storm to develop in a few spots into this evening. Otherwise, partly cloudy skies overnight. It's a 7 on the WOKV weather meter, dropping into the 70s. Your Wednesday will be partly cloudy and hot. A few afternoon thunderstorms with highs 90 to 95. Thursday, partly cloudy, mainly an inland chance for an afternoon shower or thunderstorm near and west of I-95 with highs around 90. From the First Alert Weather Center, I'm Action News Jack's Chief Meteorologist Mike Burrish for 104.5 WOKV.
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17: Two huge announcements to make right now. The second one we'll get to in a second. It's about a guest I'm very excited to have back on the program. But the first big announcement, I think this is what everyone's been waiting to hear at home, is that our guest producer, Christine's about to leave and go back to her other studio.
27: Get her out.
17: A big moment. I kid, Christine. Did you have fun hosting the show today?
28: I had a lot of fun, but it's time to go produce the Guy Benson show.
17: That's where we're at. Oh, that's right. You are the producer of the Guy Benson show.
28: For now, he says every day, because whenever he gets mad at me, I'm like, you can't be mad at me. I'm your producer. And he goes, and I have to live with that. But well, thank you. I appreciate ending on the note of I drunk dialed you. So thanks for telling everybody that. It's going to be no surprise to anybody, so bye.
17: There goes,
28: and nice to meet you.
17: There goes Christine, and Chanley Painter isn't even listening. She's like on our, checking out something on her phone.
29: I'm going to tweet you, not tweet. I'm going to post
17: whatever
29: you on
17: it is
29: X.
17: You're going to do.
29: My Insta story.
17: Post away, do your thing.
29: It's going to be better than this.
28: I have to filter your photo first.
17: Yeah, you do.
28: You look, yeah. Oh, definitely filter that.
17: All right, that's enough. That's a one more. Okay.
28: Get her out. Leave me here.
27: Get her out of here.
17: Anyway. Chanley Painter's in studio. That's exciting to some. Good to see you, pal.
29: Good to see you. So Happy Tuesday.
17: Yeah, I'll say.
29: Glad you're back from vacation.
17: It was a lot. I was out west. I was in Lake Tahoe.
29: Yes.
17: Very nice.
29: We missed you.
17: Well, thanks for that. I was in basically the West Coast.
29: Right. Beautiful.
17: Monterey, very nice.
29: Yes.
17: Napa, really nice. Tahoe was incredible.
29: Right.
17: Then we went down to Anaheim. which is great, with the Grove in Anaheim. Good, yeah, good music venue.
29: Yeah, definitely.
17: Sold it out, packed, hot, sexy crowd.
29: Woo-hoo.
17: They were, I got to tell you, you know, California is a little more of an outdoorsy state. Yeah. And you know, they are, you know, by design, a little bit more of an aesthetically conscious people.
29: Sure.
17: My Saturday night meet and greets last two weeks, they were really good looking.
29: Yeah. I'm impressed.
17: There are a couple of...
29: Is it California or maybe just people that go to your show?
17: I don't know. I guess a little bit of everything.
29: Okay.
17: But there were some frisky single broads in leopard print. You know what I mean?
29: Jenny
17: was there. She didn't care. They demanded in Anaheim, they demanded that Jenny come on stage. So they chanted for her to come out and I brought her out on stage. It was great. And same in Napa. Her and Lincoln closed the show with me in Napa. Lincoln opened all three shows.
29: That's awesome.
17: Like the Jackson 3, man. You put the family to work. You sing the hits. You have a good time.
29: That's great.
17: And now I'm back. And all of the joy has been sucked out of me. I'm kidding. I'm great. I'm in good spirits. And the big announcement is that Chandler Painter is not only here on the radio, but Chandler Painter will be appearing on Fox News Saturday night this very weekend.
5: They're pumped up.
17: They're pumped
29: the crowd
17: up.
29: Here today.
17: You're a big damn deal on that show. They love you on that show. We're excited to have you back on. You're going to be on with Johnny Damon, 2-time World Series champ.
29: No way.
17: With the Yankees and the Red Sox.
29: No way.
17: Aaron Berg.
29: My level of cool just went up.
17: A little bit higher. Aaron Berg will be there. Have you ever met Onika McLean, comedian I love?
29: I think Black I've seen
17: comedian.
29: Her on your show.
17: She's
29: I've
17: great.
29: Seen her on your
17: She's
29: show.
17: Fantastic.
29: She's hilarious.
17: So you got a good lineup this weekend, Chandler. Don't mess it up.
29: Special.
17: You know what I'm saying?
29: Thanks for having me.
17: So give me this. You are a former Miss Arkansas.
29: I am.
17: I bring it up every time you're on my show. It's a funny thing to write intros about. It's just funny. You know what I'm saying?
29: I can't live it down my whole life.
17: But it's a thing you wouldn't want to live down.
29: No,
17: it's
29: like, it paid for law
17: If you came
29: school.
17: In 406th, then you're like, oh, like the time you thought you were Miss Arkansas. Like if we're calling you Miss Arkansas sarcastically.
29: Right.
17: That's
29: right,
17: the thing you can't live down. But you actually were Miss Arkansas.
29: I was.
17: So I bring that up because there's been a lot of consternation this week about the women's division in sports.
29: Yes.
17: The WNBA, for some reason, just face planting over this issue. They are literally called the W.
29: Women's.
17: Maybe the W stood for woke. I don't know.
29: I mean, they're trying to turn it that way.
17: Thank you. And the point is, one woman... The number one ranked tennis player in the world,
29: mm-hmm.
17: okay, actually came out this week and said, no, men shouldn't be playing against women.
29: Right.
17: But every other female athlete is going the other way because, I mean, obviously that's their own political zeitgeist within their league.
29: Right.
17: But I'm amazed more people don't have self-preservation instincts.
29: Right. The whole reason we have the WNBA is so that women can play with women
17: mm-hmm.
29: and not against men.
17: Yes. That's it.
29: That's the whole reason it was formed, right?
17: Yeah.
29: Women's teams.
17: Yeah.
29: We have to have our special little team because we're special.
17: Aw. But now the workaround is, of course, they say trans women. So they go like, he's a woman too. But he's not.
29: He's not. No.
17: And it's not fair to women. And what I hate is there's such an intellectually lazy, bad faith exchange on this issue. Mm-hmm. Because what they say is, well, then,
29: right.
17: you know, sports is about inclusion. Now you're saying these people can't play sports. And you're like, no one's saying that.
29: Right. They can play in their own league.
17: Yeah. You play any sport
29: right.
17: you want. A
29: right.
17: league of their own
29: exactly.
17: was the movie. You go play in your own league and you just do your thing.
29: Yeah.
17: And the reason we know it's unfair, everyone's made this point, I made it earlier, is we don't have one single case of a woman switching to the men's division and winning.
29: Right.
17: Not one.
29: Not one.
17: But we have, you know, an incalculable amount of cases at this point of mm-hmm. some guy goes onto a track meet, runs in the girls' right. league and wins. So I just, it's weird to me that it's not fashionable to protect women. It's like the two things, when you think about like the era of like weaponized censorship, that mm-hmm. was like the outrage era. I say about 2014 to about 2023,
29: right.
17: when people really were getting canceled, I was able to write a New York Times bestselling book about it. Hot damn!
29: Yes.
17: But anyway, in that era, you know, we were so hypersensitive to anyone who might run afoul of polite society. It is now fashionable to not protect women or like even Israel, not to get off message.
29: Sure.
17: But
29: sure.
17: the amount of tolerable... or tolerated anti-Semitism mm-hmm. is like mind-blowing.
29: It really is.
17: Because you could have lost a job for a tweet. Think about this.
29: Yeah.
17: Kanye West is banned from touring in America because he tweeted anti-Semitic things.
29: Right.
17: We have people in elected office mm-hmm. that are like, blow Israel off the map. Yeah. Is that not insane?
29: It is. And it kind of, in a way, you don't feel bad for Kanye, but he can't sell tickets. But yeah, we elect people that are saying
17: Yeah.
29: Things that are even worse.
17: Well, and to be,
29: or that have Nazi tattoos.
17: Thank you. And to be clear, he's now just selling out 200,000 seat arenas on the other side of the world.
29: Right, right.
17: You know, and it doesn't mean they endorse his views either.
29: Yeah.
17: It just means they like his music. They've separated the art from the artist.
29: Right.
17: But when it comes to politics, you can't do that.
29: Right.
17: The art is the artist.
29: The art is the artist. That is like, your platform.
17: Those are the songs.
29: Right. Those are your values. Yes.
17: Kanye's singing songs and making fancy sneakers and
29: crazy.
17: And parading around a naked lady everywhere he goes.
29: I mean, his Kim Kardashian lookalike.
17: Yes. Isn't that weird?
29: It's so weird.
17: They cloned it. He just cloned Kim.
29: Right.
17: He's like Kim, but with no clothes.
29: Mm-hmm.
17: And Bianca.
29: Exactly.
17: And they go everywhere. We're talking to Chanley Painter. She's the only dressed woman in this conversation right now. You can't miss her. She's the only one with clothes on in the whole conversation.
29: I can't confirm I have clothes on.
17: So when I was in California, I went to Kanye's Malibu mansion that gutted. He bought a mansion, $57
29: million. Right.
17: And then went through one of his crazy mood swings and decided it should have no plumbing, no heat, no nothing. It was just going to be like some Mad Max era fortress.
29: Okay.
17: So that $57 million Malibu mansion was then promptly sold for $21
29: million. Down to the bones.
17: Yes, and now nothing the neighbors really are furious because they have this dumb eyesore flanked on a mansion by either side.
29: Come on.
17: But something I saw on Malibu Road, so right when you're getting into like Point Doom, is someone was having a yard sale.
29: Okay.
17: In easily a $60 or $70 million oceanfront property, they were having a yard sale. I should have stopped
29: I
17: did not.
29: I want to know what's available.
17: We just kind of rolled by and got a chuckle out of it.
29: Could you have afforded anything in this yard sale?
17: I was just going to ask you that. Like, do things go for $85 instead of like $3?
29: I'm sure it's some designer piece of furniture that they're wanting to sell, you know, even if it's a discount.
17: Yeah.
29: Like $5,000.
17: Yeah, I blew that. I did not think about it. If you're out listening in California right now, someone's having a yard sale on Malibu Road.
29: You might have could have got a pretty good deal on something.
17: I have it on pretty good authority. Yeah, though they had some interesting stuff. And do you know where else I went? Talk about separating the art from the artist. We went to Neverland, where Michael Jackson's house.
29: Cool.
17: Yeah, Lincoln wasn't cute enough to get in. They're like, sorry, kid.
29: Or young enough.
17: Yeah, well, they're 17. Who's old man Winter here? Get him out of here. They threw him out. But it was pretty powerful to go there just the same. I mean,
29: sure.
17: Michael Jackson lived
29: there. Absolutely.
17: At the height of his fame.
29: I've been to Prince's home.
17: Have you?
29: Mm-hmm.
17: In Minnesota?
29: Yeah, Minnesota.
17: Paisley Park?
29: Yes.
17: Is it rad?
29: It's rad. It's really cool. They preserved it. It's like you walk into the 80s when you walk in.
17: Really?
29: All of his clothing and his guitars.
17: Oh, I love that.
29: It's still a concert venue. They have concerts there like every week.
17: Because he had like a studio and stuff,
29: studio,
17: right?
29: Yep. Mm-hmm.
17: Wow. Are the doorways smaller? Like the Chick-fil-A dwarf house?
29: You would think, but no.
17: No, okay.
29: Yeah.
17: Do you know Chick-fil-A has a dwarf house in Atlanta?
29: They do. I've been there. I used to live in Atlanta. I lived in Atlanta for my last job.
17: That. Mm-hmm. A lot of people listening around the country don't know this, but the OG Chick-fil-A.
29: Yes, is right near the airport.
17: And it has the tiny dwarf house with the tiny door.
29: You know, they redid that Chick-fil-A recently.
17: Okay.
29: But they preserved the historic
17: the entrance or whatever?
29: Mm-hmm.
17: That's pretty. It's only two places that have that.
29: And they
17: that.
29: Have more of an expanded menu. People may not know. It's more than just the traditional Chick-fil-A menu. They have other special items
17: that you don't get anywhere
29: right,
17: else.
29: Right, because it's the original.
17: That's why you go on the road with Chanley.
29: Oh, I.
17: After you're going to find the secret
29: I find
17: menus,
29: the good food places,
17: the Chick-fil-A stuff. I love this. So this is the only other clip I had on this, is that the number one female tennis player was like, no, we shouldn't do it. We shouldn't be playing against men. But Caitlin Clark, who is, of course, like the face of the league in a lot of ways, makes a lot of money, wants nothing to do with this.
29: Right.
17: So she was asked about it, and she was like, we don't talk about that.
29: Yeah.
17: You know,
29: she's
17: so this
29: already
17: is for them
29: shrouded in controversy.
17: Is that her? I said this earlier.
29: She wants to be out of the headlines.
17: Yeah, I think she's just so tired of getting kicked in the face that I'm just not going to take a position
29: as
17: here.
29: I never played professional sports or growing up, really, but I did martial arts.
17: Yeah, you did.
29: I would purposely want to train with a man because he's stronger and you are a little more challenged. But if I'm competing or testing, obviously I'm not going to pick a man to compete with.
17: Yeah, you want to compete against a woman and have a fair match.
29: Right.
17: But it's so dumb to me because what's happening now is, obviously we live in this dumb era where people's emotions are their facts.
29: Mm-hmm.
17: So last week, the Fauci testimony is the greatest example of this.
29: Right.
17: A lot of people who I know on the right were wrong. They thought there was this reckoning last week. They thought like the whole world saw Fauci exposed and now we all agree.
29: Right.
17: half the country didn't even watch.
29: Yeah, all he did.
17: And any news outlet that covered it was like, well, the Republicans embarrassed themselves today going after a revered scientist. None of them were a scientist. I'm like, the Republicans were literally reading his diary entries.
29: Yeah.
17: That show he lied to all of us and made up most of these health guidelines.
29: Yes.
17: And, you know, people bargaining in good faith. There were folks like Stephen A. Smith, I'll give you an example, Charlemagne the God. Yes. They said Fauci looked terrible.
29: Yes.
17: But if you turn on MSNBC, they were like, oh, perfect game.
29: Oh, they're going to spin it.
17: I know, but the point is, because we're living in that world, nobody ever has to own their shame. Mm, and it's really bad for society because people who are like misleading us and dividing us and doing all of this ridiculous stuff have hardened everyone's convictions and every bad idea.
29: Yeah.
17: So as far as this, I probably half the country thinks Fauci and the government did a perfect job during COVID.
29: Right.
17: And some right-wing MAGA people were eating horse dewormer.
29: Right.
17: And that's
29: right.
17: why people died.
29: It's true.
17: And they're not even like, there's not even acknowledgement of like, we got up to as many as 4 and 5 booster shots. But we were fired from jobs if we didn't take a vaccine.
29: Yes.
17: That they said blocked prevention.
29: Right.
17: If it is so powerful and the threat is so severe that we can justify firing people, shouldn't we as a country be wondering how we got to booster shot number one, let alone number four?
29: Exactly. Yeah.
17: But because we're not having that conversation and nobody gets to take the L, the next time something like this happens, like people aren't going to believe it.
29: Yeah.
17: That's why I'm trying to bring back shame.
29: Yeah.
17: Like people need to be shamed.
29: I agree.
17: You know, but when everyone's emotions becomes their facts, if your emotions for 2 years was Fauci's good, Republicans bad, you'll never abandon that.
29: Oh, absolutely.
17: If your emotions are, well, biological men should compete against women, no matter what irrefutable evidence we show you, you're not abandoning that.
29: Right.
17: And that's where the WNBA is. Mm-hmm. It got emotional for them.
29: Yeah, obviously. When you have a coach wearing a t-shirt during a game, making a statement.
17: The clip of the day.
29: Let's just play basketball.
17: Chandler Painter, you don't understand the way the world works now. But that is why, honestly, a lot of corporations got away from like those ESG scores, environmental, social, and governance and stuff, because they realized they had nothing to do with their product.
29: If
17: you sell burgers for a living, we don't need to know where you stand on climate change or defunding the police. Just
29: exactly.
17: Eat the burger.
29: Just make the burgers.
17: I've said this 1,000 times, so forgive me. Okay. It is so surreal to me. It was Ben and Jerry's that got me to this point I've said this 1,000 times, okay? When I was a little kid, my white parents would yell at me for having ice cream. Mm-hmm. Now my ice cream yells at me for having white parents. Like, think about that. Yes. Ben and Jerry's is like, you colonizing fool.
29: Yes.
17: You're eating ice cream on stolen land, you chunky monkey.
29: I know.
17: And I'm like, no, I just want ice cream.
29: I know.
17: But you can't just have ice cream.
29: No, you have to have the message.
17: But we need to get back to that. Is
29: I
17: the
29: agree.
17: Point. Chandler Painter 2028. Don't go anywhere.
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8: Bottom of the ninth on Fox Across America with Jimmy Fallon. Chanley Painter here to land the plane. Back in action.
9: Which I have done before.
8: You can fly planes.
9: I have flown a plane.
8: You are like so talented and capable for a person who wound up on this show. It's like, I don't know. Who's running your life?
9: I don't know.
8: They should not be in charge. I can't, Jan. Jan's going to be on Fox Saturday night this weekend. We're excited about that.
9: I'm excited.
8: It is a big damn deal. If you are in the tri-state area, you ever want to come see Chanley, watch a live taping of the show. Tickets are free. FoxAcrossAmerica.com. Mm-hmm. If you want to go on the road and see me do stand-up, that will cost you. But anyway, we're going to San Antonio next, then Rockford, Illinois. Then nice. Fayetteville, Arkansas, your hometown. Mm-hmm. You will not be there.
9: No, I'm going to be out of country.
8: I read this earlier because people thought I made it up.
9: Okay.
8: These are consecutive weeks on the road. Are you ready?
9: Mm-hmm.
8: So once we take Lincoln to college last weekend of August, I then am going away with Jenny. It's our 20th wedding anniversary. Nobody thought it would last this long. Neither, you know, it's cool. We're going to go hang out. But then starting September 12th, This is consecutive. Fayetteville, Arkansas. Reading, Pennsylvania,
9: yes.
8: Richmond, Virginia, Clearwater, Florida, Colorado Springs, Colorado, Santa Rosa, California, Grand Junction, Colorado, Indianapolis, Indiana, Oklahoma City, Oklahoma, Salt Lake City, Utah, Concord, New Hampshire, and I am officially off. Bang.
9: Wow.
8: It's going to be an aggressive fall.
9: That is.
8: Got to get into touring shape. You know what I'm saying? You got to eat good during the week.
9: Right.
8: You got to max out your energy.
9: Mm-hmm.
8: I'm actually, like, this is a thing. My son's going to college.
9: Right.
8: He's a lifeguard. He's hunky.
9: Yes,
8: he's in very good shape.
9: Yes.
8: But it would mean a lot to me if he came home from college and I was in better shape.
9: Yeah.
8: You know, so
9: you have to.
8: Oh, yeah. It's one of my favorite things in the world to do.
9: Mm-hmm.
8: Whenever you see me get fat, it's intentional. Meaning I'm not sitting here right now going, how did this happen? I know exactly how it happened. Oh, it was glorious. I've had the best time.
9: Oh, I understand.
8: I was at Bobby Van Steakhouse last night.
9: Oh, yeah.
8: My favorite place in the city.
9: Where was my invite?
8: Imagine. You would have did great there.
9: I know.
8: I'll take you next time.
9: They're
8: big Fox fans.
9: Love it.
8: You would love that.
9: Love a good steak.
8: All right, good. I went with my executive producer, Victor.
9: Okay.
8: But tonight I'm going to the Bronx with the Link Man. Because I'm not on TV. There's a primary tonight. They don't want me anywhere near the TV.
9: Yeah,
8: they're not bringing me on to make balloon animals on Laura Ingraham show while they're counting the votes and letting some guy from Hezbollah be the next senator from Michigan.
9: I know.
8: No chance of Jimmy being on the TV.
9: No, not tonight.
8: So I'll be up in the Bronx watching the Yankees. What do you think of that, Chan?
9: I love it. Where's my invite to that, too?
8: Damn. It's with a steakhouse invite. Somebody must have misplaced it.
9: How are the Yankees this year anyway?
8: They're like a game
9: mediocre,
8: out of first place. No, but they're hanging around.
9: Okay.
8: They got a shot. I mean,
9: I usually go to a game. I haven't been to one yet.
8: Oh, is that true?
9: Yeah.
8: This is actually my first Yankee game of the year. Me in the last year, because of all the weird traveling I do, me and Lincoln have been to more games at Dodger Stadium than in New York.
9: Wow.
8: Just weird, right?
9: That is weird.
8: But it's a great place to watch a game. Really nice.
9: Yeah.
8: It's so weird to go to a baseball game and see like so many good-looking people.

0: These
1: good looking
0: people at Yankee games, sure. But most of the people are my white trash friends from like the tri-state area that are just hammered. And even if they are good looking, they're not good looking at the game because they're so slashed.
1: Yeah. But you know, the food is great at Yankee Stadium.
0: It's baseball food has come a long way.
1: Yes.
0: It used to be a hot dog, a cold, damp, hot pretzel, using air quotes, ice cream in a helmet, Cracker Jacks, and a big bag of peanuts.
1: Gourmet.
0: No, now they're flying in sushi chefs and fancy steaks. Exactly. So back to the question of how did I get fat? There will be no mystery tomorrow when I'm sitting here with my bloated face. The sun's got to keep tanning this thing to make it TV presentable. The great Chanley Painter, watch her all over the Fox News channel and watch her on Fox News Saturday night this weekend. That is a big damn deal.
1: I'm on Fox and Friends first Friday morning.
0: Friday morning.
1: I'm co-hosting.
0: But this show is over. Pay up and get out.
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10: Tallying the votes. I'm Lee Silicera, Fox News. Primaries in five states tonight. In Michigan, progressive Abdul Al-Sayed, endorsed by Vermont Senator Bernie Sanders, is hoping to unseat Congresswoman Haley Stevens.
11: He is and has been campaigning on transforming the American healthcare system, getting rid of private healthcare insurance, turning over to a government-financed Medicare for all. He is for getting rid of ICE.
10: Fox's Rich Edson in Detroit. In Maryland, voters will decide if there will be new congressional districts that could be favorable to Democrats.
12: With a yes vote on the question November 3rd, lawmakers could move to create newly redrawn maps for the 2028 election cycle. Maryland has 8 House seats. 7 are held by Democrats, the party that controls Maryland's legislature. Both chambers had to have 3/5 support to add the question. While Maryland has been slower than other states in efforts to redistrict, Democratic Governor Wes Moore said in a statement he doesn't want to be caught flat-footed while Republican legislatures add seats. Nationwide, 8 states have changed maps to help Republicans, while 2 give Democrats an edge in districts.
10: Fox's Kernell Scott. In Missouri, the Republican Secretary of State has rejected a petition for a vote on new congressional districts backed by President Trump. A man carrying a gun and ammunition arrested at President Trump's California golf course over the weekend.
13: 38-year-old Janine John Taylor from Downey, California, taken into custody in Ranchos Palos Verdes by plainclothes FBI agents after after they spotted his suspicious activity.
10: Fox's Kevin Cork. Authorities found another loaded gun in his car. A search of the suspect's home in the city of Downey found more firearms, magazines, and ammunition, body armor, and notebooks filled with what they're calling concerning statements. America is listening to Fox News.
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25: Still a scattered shower or storm to develop in a few spots into this evening. Otherwise, partly cloudy skies overnight. It's a 7 on the WOKV weather meter, dropping into the 70s. Your Wednesday will be partly cloudy and hot. A few afternoon thunderstorms with highs 90 to 95. Thursday, partly cloudy, mainly an inland chance for an afternoon shower or thunderstorm near and west of I-95 with highs around 90. From the First Alert Weather Center, I'm Action News Jax, Chief Meteorologist Mike Burrish for 104.5 WOKV.
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26: Drew Steele.
27: Well, hey, everybody. Glad you're joining us today on Florida's Voice. My name is Drew Steele. Big D on the other side of the glass. We got Nina in the breaking newsroom and you hanging out with us at FL Voice News on YouTube, Rumble, X, Facebook, and Insta. 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Dee, how is your day going today? It's Tuesday, right? I'm just trying to figure out what day it is.
0: It is. Happy Tuesday.
27: Yeah, happy Tuesday.
0: Day's going well.
27: Yeah, so far so good. Although there's enough out there. Why is it that we just found out this morning that we've got the pause on Iran with regard to the president of the United States and the talks that are going on, this last chance for a deal? But then we also find out that, wait a second, we have a leaker again? Did somebody in the government high up leak the planned strike on Iran? Like, we were going to do it, but the reason why we didn't do it was because, again, somebody high up leaked. I just can't believe it, because there are certain people that you would never have this issue. You don't have leakers in other administrations.
1: So what are you saying?
27: I'm saying that for some reason, when it comes to you and Biden, everything was on lockdown. It was almost like you've got this whole deep state thing going on, and you're all buddies with each other, and you make sure that nothing like this happens. And
1: shut up.
27: Okay, we got to move on. So what else do we want to talk about today? Let's see. Fraud is everywhere. It's interesting how it depends on who you ask. So if you were to ask a Democrat, hey, do we have any fraud going on in the United States? Is there anything we can doge, cut, we can get rid of? Maybe we can check on and make sure that, I don't know, election integrity is strong and there's no issues there. There's no fraud happening. And even when it comes to the tax dollars that we pay, our money and your money, and even the leftists who live in this country, who I'm assuming pay taxes, their money as well, they seem to have no problem with the fraud. We got a big issue with the fraud. And then they're always like, there's no fraud. There's nothing to see here. Everything is absolutely positively fine. Then why is it that the DOJ is cracking down on Medicaid home care fraud? Like, why is that going on? As a matter of fact, why is it that the DOJ and the National Fraud Enforcement Division made an announcement today just to make sure that everybody realizes that there's fraud going on here.
4: Today, we are announcing criminal charges against 19 defendants for fraudulent home health care schemes that targeted Pennsylvania's Medicaid fraud program.
27: It's just 19 people. What's the big deal? Right, Dee? It's just one Venezuelan gang.
0: One apartment complex.
27: That's it. Just one Venezuelan gang. What's the big deal? It's taken over the Colorado complex, right?
4: And resulted in over $4 million dollars of fraud.
27: That's it? Just $4 million? That's tiny. That's nothing, right? Is that right? Hold on a second. There's more. Just wait.
4: 18 of these defendants were charged in the last 12 days as part of a strategically coordinated law enforcement operation between the Fraud Division, the U.S. Attorney's Office, and the Pennsylvania Attorney General's Office.
27: Yeah.
4: The cases today build on the work that we recently announced in Minnesota, where we charged 15 defendants for systematically looting seven state-managed Medicaid programs out of more than $90 million.
27: Mm-hmm. So $4 million, $90 million.
4: Treating those programs like a piggy bank until one of them had to be shut down entirely because there was nothing left.
27: They used all the money. Now, there are some people that are looking at this and saying, hey, I'm not really down with the fraud. I don't like the fact that we've got Medicaid fraud, people who really desperately need the help, Medicaid. And you've got people that are defrauding it, $4 million, $30 million, $90 million. And you have others that are like, what's a couple of million? It's not that big a deal. No, it's a huge deal. Hold on a second. I was going to play a little Dr. Oz, because Dr. Oz was in Pennsylvania as well. And he wanted to talk a little bit about this. Go, Doc.
6: Around the country, the surge in enrollment of individuals in these programs is stunning.
27: Yeah.
6: So shocking. We have to double check our numbers. We don't think it's possible that it's happening, but it is.
27: Yeah, but the problem is that it's a Republican administration that's looking into all of this. So how do we even trust that this is happening? And, it's a couple of million dollars. It's not that big a deal, Doc.
6: In California and New York, the number one job in the entire state
27: is
6: personal care services.
27: Yeah, that's right. Personal care services. Number one job in the state. There's probably a lot of fraud in that.
6: Guess what? It's good to be home, because it's true in Pennsylvania, too. 50% dramatically more people serving in the personal care services space. That's home care.
27: Yeah.
6: Than is in retail.
27: So Dr. Oz is like, I don't know if you know this, but we got 50% more people that are in home health care than retail. 96% of personal care claims are illness unspecified. Can I say that again? The doctor went on to say, Dr. Oz,
0: 96% of personal care claims in the state of Pennsylvania were quote unquote illness unspecified. I just put anything there. It doesn't matter. That's how they're titled so they can track them. The average payment's more than $50,000, far above what you'd expect. All of it points to fraud. Now, I'm bringing this up for a couple of different reasons. Because fraud stinks. I don't like fraud. You don't like fraud. But there's plenty of it going around. There are Democrats who would like to see more and more fraud. Because what? Is it because the people that are committing the fraud might possibly be your constituents? That can't be it.
1: Not a joke.
0: Nah, I don't know. Maybe, Joe. So there's that. But the numbers on a state level are really bad. The numbers on a federal level are staggering. Now, what would make you stagger? I don't know. Let's listen to Senator John Kennedy, who up on the Hill today, they were talking again about Medicaid fraud. Now, again, Medicaid fraud, your tax dollars, people who depend on Medicaid, and it's being taken away by fraudsters. You would imagine that would be a recipe for everybody getting together and wanting to stop this. Ha! You'd be wrong. Listen to this.
7: What's your best guess as to how much per year this cheating costs the federal taxpayer?
0: Okay, so federal taxpayer, you heard the $4 million in Pennsylvania, $90 million in Minnesota. Eh? What's that?
8: And I'm a knucklehead at times.
0: Thanks. How much on the federal level we be talking about here?
9: We released a report on this yesterday, yeah. Senator, and estimated that it's $33 billion. It was $33
0: billion. $33 billion with a B, dollars.
9: In 2024.
7: Okay. And that's $33 billion that is taken away from the people who really need Medicaid. Is
0: yep.
7: that right?
0: Yep.
9: Yes.
0: Yeah. Well, obviously, right? So, you know, forgive me if I'm trying to give you the obvious when it comes to the things that are going on with fraud. $33 billion taken away from the people who need Medicaid. So a lot of it in the federal government, there's a lot of money out there, and some of the national debt is fraud. And like he went on to say, and what others have been saying, do you realize how we can balance the books? How we could balance the budget if we were just able to get rid of the fraud? How? Wouldn't be close. We'd nail it. Now, before we move on, let me just play this because this is spectacular. So we know, I know, you know, us together, me and you talking. We know there's fraud. Absolutely, positively. We have people on the Democrat side who want to make believe that the fraud doesn't exist or just want to talk about something else. Why? You can ask a million questions on that and probably come up with a million answers as to why they don't seem to care. Here's someone who seems to want to deny it altogether. So again, on Capitol Hill, here's Senator John Kennedy speaking to a witness about Medicaid, somebody who, looking at him, has been in the business for quite a long time. I'm not saying he looks old, but he looks aged. Not Senator Kennedy, but the dude that he's getting ready to talk to. So there was this exchange on Capitol Hill. Here, check this out.
7: How to put people in jail for cheating?
11: Senator, I do not believe states are cheating.
7: You don't believe they're cheating?
11: I do not believe that.
7: If they were cheating, what planet did you just parachute in from? Sir?
11: Sir.
7: You don't
11: I've worked on this program for a long time.
7: But I'm going to be sure
11: it's
7: I understand.
11: It's not perfect,
7: you don't believe
11: states do not
7: cheat. You don't
11: cheat.
7: Believe states are cheating.
11: I do not believe states are
7: do
11: cheating.
7: Do you believe in the tooth fairy?
0: Seriously.
7: Sir? Do you believe in the Easter Bunny? Do you believe that Jimmy Hoffa died of natural causes? You're not answering.
11: I do not believe states are cheating in their administration of the Medicaid program.
7: Okay.
0: Yeah.
7: I'm glad you have some water in front of you because your pants are on fire.
0: That's a nice way to put it. So there's Senator John Kennedy. By the way, a little aside, just for the kids. Kids, Tooth Fairy's real. Easter Bunny's real. Don't, it's just an older gentleman having some fun with a super old gentleman talking about something that when you're older, you'll understand Medicaid. But as far as that's concerned, just don't worry about that. But the rest of us, we got to be worried about this. So, yeah, just when it comes to fraud and the ones that seem to not want to talk about it, it's kind of interesting. Crazy, as it were. All right. What else have we got going on here on Florida's Voice? Hit me. All right. Let's see. Is that Yoni Anajar? Is he joining us right now here on Florida's Voice? There he is. Candidate for Florida House District 100. Good to see you again, my friend. How's things?
1: Everything's good, man. How's everything? First of all, that hearing was wild.
0: Yeah.
1: Just watching that from this, it's just wild that people just openly either don't want to admit or just dismiss the idea that there's any sort of fraud going on.
0: Right. You know, it's amazing how, we went there. You're going there, so let's go there for a second. Because this is, I don't want to say existential, but I guess it is. But this is the overarching issue that we have with the Democrat Party, with people on the left, with people who, for some reason, don't want to admit what is right in front of them. I mean, I played the DOJ and the fraud that they've discovered in Pennsylvania and those that were being arrested. We have all, they're not presenting these cases for fun. They're doing this because they have a case. And the fact that they have the case and they're presenting it. And then there are people who want to believe that none of this exists because what? Trump? I mean, it's outrageous.
1: You know why? Yeah. Yeah, Drew, you know why? Just like any other human instinct, when you get caught doing something bad, and you know for a fact that a lot of these programs were fostered or provided cover for by a lot of Democrats, especially in blue states, the moment that you acknowledge there's fraud, then there's accountability, because accountability is going to follow. And then the obvious question is, how did you allow this to happen? Like we saw in Minnesota too, with Nick Shirley's you know, amazing documentary on that, kind of exposing it. Everyone was obfuscating, pointing fingers here and there. Why? Because no one wants to accept accountability, because they realize that it happened under their watch. And it's embarrassing, Drew. Let's be real. It's embarrassing for them. So rather than acknowledge it, they'll minimize it. They'll dismiss it. They'll say, you know what? I love this, Drew, and I'm sure you could appreciate this. Republicans pounce, or Republicans, react. It's right. Always us responding to something that's outrageous going on. And at the end of the day, listen, the Democrats, a lot of the Democratic Party, the main ethos of the Democratic Party is that they're better steward of your taxpayer dollars than the taxpayers, right? And so when someone wants to challenge that and take any modicum of power or provide any modicum of oversight or accountability, it's a threat to their very existence. So obviously they're going to react the way they're reacting.
0: No, that's a great point. And I will say this too, Yoni, and it's important to me and brings up something that you just mentioned, which is, even when it comes to some of the things we found out about Fauci, you know, it's been, 10 days now, and there is quiet amongst those in the mainstream media outlets. They don't want to talk about it. And all I want, and I've said this before, all I want is a mea culpa. I just want at the time.
1: You're not going to get it, Drew.
0: Right.
1: You're not going to get it.
0: But the fact that we don't get it is so transparent to who they are. You're just opening it up for us to now be very upset about the fact that people are not held accountable, number one. And number two, that it's frustrating that there are people who are going to agree with that because politics, because Trump, because Republicans, whatever the case may be, when all I need from them at this point is I need people to come forward and say, listen, sorry about this. Sorry I doxed you. Sorry I didn't want to be your friend anymore on Facebook. Sorry that even the little things that we had to go through speak to the big things that we've had to go through as a country. And it's just, again, indicative of the reasons why we are so concerned about this country and the Democrat Party and what they are willing to do. It's just crazy.
1: Drew, first of all, Drew, you're so needy. You want accountability. You want an apology for having this person pull this entire country. Yeah, I know, right? It's
0: That's
1: so crazy
0: thing,
1: of a concept to do that. Yeah. But you know what the thing is? Ron DeSantis should take that clip when he's pleading the fifth, and then put that on loop. Anytime he gets called out by the media for, oh, being overly burdensome or being against the science, you just play that on loop nonstop. Because Ron DeSantis' legacy was fortified at him standing up to Fauci. Like, he literally etched his legacy by having the temerity, having the goal, having the courage to stand up. And you have to appreciate how much pressure was on this guy by Fauci, and everyone just accepted a hook, line, and sinker, right? About, oh, we delegated all of our policymaking decisions to one doctor, right? The quote-unquote the expert, and all of these onerous policies that you have to take a step back. A doctor, at the end of the day, they're not trained in the Constitution, right? They don't know what there's a reason why a lawyer, for instance, swears an oath to protect and defend the Constitution, or myself as a commissioned officer in the Army, I swear an oath to protect and defend the Constitution. Doctors, I love them. I'm marrying a doctor next month. They have white coat ceremonies, right? So they're not trained in the Constitution, right? They provide helpful insight, but at the end of the day, when you delegate all of your policymaking decisions in the hands of a guy like that, and Democrats use COVID as a pretext to really enact the type of government they want, right? Because at the end of the day, they needed some sort of pretext, and it was the most eye-opening kind of experiment. When all the barriers are gone, all the inhibitions are gone, how would a politician or a lawmaker act when they can use the guise of an emergency or public health crisis to essentially get away with anything they want? Vote by mail, closing businesses, closing churches, closing synagogue, everything. And the idea that Trump was the fascist, Trump was the dictator who wanted to open up the businesses, open up our country, you know, let kids go back to school, let people go pray in their places of worship. And you have people like Cuomo and Newsom, who the media was just kissing their ass, excuse my language, but there's no other way to describe it. There's not enough kind of a reckoning, to your point, about mea culpa, from the establishment, from the media class, and from all the Democrats that forced, and how many people suffered, Drew, at the hands of this guy, and specifically on the 6-foot policy. I think I saw Senator Hawley really kind of emphasize, you had people that were arrested, Drew. You had people that lives were destroyed, businesses were destroyed because of this. And it's, you know what, there's not enough of the spotlight that this guy needs to be put under and held accountable for what he, and because he knew what he was.
0: Yoni Anijar is joining us here on Florida's Voice Candidate, House District 100. Hey, listen, before we go, a couple of things. We haven't had a chance to talk about how your campaign's going. How's things going?
1: Drew, first of all, I always appreciate the opportunity. I always enjoy talking with you. Yeah, listen, last 2 weeks, we're pushing strong. We're getting a lot of momentum from different groups. Yesterday, I was fortunate enough to get the endorsement of the Broward Young Republicans, which I serve as the VP, but it was completely not a rigged election, okay? All the endorsement was voted on fairly. But I got their support, and it's been amazing. We've knocked on close to 17, 18,000 doors over the last month and a half, really pushing out our message. You know, I'm selling myself, explaining why my vision, my candidacy is the one moving forward. And I think it's helped me kind of, our ground game has helped me distinguish myself from my competitors. And God willing, I'm going to be able to get across the finish line, but I need people to vote. And that's hopefully people are listening. August 8th, early voting starts, continues till August 16th. And then finally on August 18th, and people always miss a primary, Drew. And you know how the power of the incumbency wars. You get someone, they don't vote in a primary. You get someone who gets elected. No one gets challenged. They end up staying there for 8 years. It's a long-term relationship you're getting into. And that long-term relationship starts on August 8th. Mm-hmm. But so it's super important for a Republican seat in Broward that you're being selective and you're making an informed decision. So I would encourage people to make the decision for me.
0: And by the way, Saturday, we've got a big event coming up, right? 11 to 2. In Lauderdale?
1: Yes. Saturday at Fort Lauderdale, in Fort Lauderdale at the voting center there, where myself and MAGA Meg Weinberger, State Representative Weinberger, are going to be appearing, and at the Art Serve at Fort Lauderdale for the voting center to kick off early voting. So for people who want to talk to me in person, ask me questions, maybe make a last minute decision and change a vote. And you know, they have an opportunity to speak with me, with Meg and her team. So I'd really encourage people, if you haven't made a plan already, please make a plan to vote, and please look at my candidacy, and I hope to earn your vote.
0: Awesome. All right, my friend, listen, all the best. God bless. Great to see you again. We'll speak soon, okay?
1: Thank you very much, man. I appreciate you.
0: All right. Appreciate you. All right. That is Yoni Adigiara joining us here on Florida's Voice. As you know, candidate for Florida House District 100. All right. What else do we have going on? Yeah, we're going to get to more of the fraud that's going on around the country, including the fraud that is the Democrat Socialist. Come on. Get it? Yeah, there was a lot of talk today about what's going to be happening tonight and some of the primaries this week that are going on, especially in Wisconsin, and the latest that we're getting from not just Michigan and those races, but also the Wisconsin race and Francesca Hong. We're finding out more and more about how the DSA operates and how they lie, flat out lying, and how the media is protecting them. And how do you know? Because Francesca Hong has had a ton of videos that have been out there now that we've all had the opportunity to see on social media. And the ones that we've even had an opportunity to play. And when all of these videos come up, when you see all of these different things that are happening, like, for example, this little nugget at the Wisconsin Leadership Summit, where you have Francesca Hong, who says
2: that is in the service industry. We are finally having this conversation about, you know, how our industry really did come from it and kind of is rooted in white supremacy.
0: There you go. So just in case you're wondering, you know, when you have service people in the restaurant industry, it's all coming from white supremacy and, you know, racist and homophobic and, I don't know, Islamophobic, arachnophobic, whatever. So you have all of these clips that are coming out. What's the first thing that happens? The first thing that happens is, because it's the day of, and or it's the week of, or we're getting closer and closer to election time, and what ends up happening? She runs to MSNBC or CNN or whoever will take her on. Did I say MSNBC? I guess it's MS Now, whatever they call themselves. Yeah. And so she runs there, and I think the CNN in this case, for the, hey, what did you mean? We heard a lot of things that you've been saying. That can't be true. Can you tell us the real story? No, I'm not kidding. I'll play the audio coming up.
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15: Turnout expectations may be soft, but every election has consequences. And Florida's primary may be the final verdict in several local races.
26: Who wins the GOP nomination for governor? Can a Jacksonville Democrat secure her party's nomination to try and unseat a sitting Republican senator?
15: From school board to a special city council race.
28: Fox News, I'm Tom Graham. An armed suspect is in custody after being spotted walking the grounds of President Trump's California golf course ahead of the commander-in-chief's planned visit.
29: 38-year-old Janine John Taylor from Downey, California, taken into custody in Ranchos Palos Verdes by plainclothes FBI agents after they spotted his suspicious activity.
28: Fox's Kevin Cork, investigators say, was monitoring security practices at the golf course ahead of the president's visit. Los Angeles Fire Department determining the cause of one of last year's deadly wildfires.
30: It was arcing from a transmission tower owned by Southern California Edison that sparked the deadly Eaton fire in January of last year. The Los Angeles Fire Department says it reached that conclusion after 18 months of investigation.
28: Fox's Jack Callahan, America, is listening to Fox News.
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33: So a scattered shower or storm to develop in a few spots into this evening. Otherwise, partly cloudy skies overnight. It's a 7 on the WOKV weather meter, dropping into the 70s. Your Wednesday will be partly cloudy and hot. A few afternoon thunderstorms with highs 90 to 95. Thursday, partly cloudy, mainly an inland chance for an afternoon shower or thunderstorm near and west of I-95 with highs around 90. From the First Alert Weather Center, I'm Action News Jack's Chief Meteorologist Mike Burrish for 104.5 WOKV.
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35: Thank you. 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
0: 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So we've got breaking news and more. So over the weekend, you will never be lost. But I'm hoping you're not lost on the weekends anyway. But the point is that you won't be lost when it comes to the news. I covered that well, D, right? That makes kind of sort
34: interesting
0: of,
34: way to cover it, but thanks. It got covered.
0: Okay, got covered. All right, we got to cover this.
35: Top of the news, Florida's headlines.
0: Now. Top of the news from the Florida's Voice newsroom. That's what Big Voice Guy just said. AP Anita Padilla is there. She's got the latest. What's up?
1: Hey there, Drew. Hey. Topping the news right now, Florida Republicans have expanded their voter registration advantage over Democrats to more than 1.54 million active voters, according to the latest state data. That story tops our news right now. The numbers show Republicans have more than 5.6 million active registered voters. That's compared to just over 4 million registered Democrats. And voters with no party affiliation or who belong to minor parties account for nearly 3.8 million more. So the July figures show Republicans added more than 38,000 new active voters, while Democrats added about 24,000. The gap between the two major parties has continued to grow in recent years after Democrats held a registration advantage as recently as 2020. All right, another news. Polk County Sheriff Grady Judd endorsing Republican congressional candidate Joe Strada in Florida's 11th congressional district race. Judd praising Strada's business background, saying that he's created jobs all across Florida and has been a strong supporter of law enforcement. The sheriff said Strada is a conservative who's going to put families first and America first and fight for the resources needed by men and women in uniform. The endorsement adds to a growing list of law enforcement officials backing Strada's campaign as he seeks the open congressional seat. And Republican congressional candidate Ben Butler out with a new campaign ad using a herd of donkeys to take aim at Washington politicians. That's a commercial that shows him visiting the donkeys after saying that he was told that the best way to understand Washington was to surround himself with, quote, a bunch of jackasses. Well, Butler then jokes in the ad that after meeting the animals, he owes them an apology, saying that they're more honest than the jackasses in Washington.
0: Uh-huh.
1: The Central Florida farmer and businessman says it's time to send a farmer to Congress. Butler is seeking the Republican nomination in Florida's 9th congressional district. All right, that's a look at our headlines right now here at Florida's Voice. I'm the news director. I'll be back here in just a little bit, maybe in another hour, to give you more news around the country and here in Florida. My name is Anita Padilla, and Drew likes to call me AP.
0: Yep.
1: But I'm going to sign it back over to Drew right now. Take it away.
0: All right, AP. We appreciate you there in the Florida's Voice newsroom. Anytime you want to check out the stories they're working on, flvoicenews.com. That's Florida's Voice, the website. I don't know why we can't get this done. Why do we have a leader there in the Senate, John Thune, who just insists that it's all about us not doing the right thing? That's not really true. When it comes to the Save America Act, hold on a second. So are you suggesting, Senator Thune, that we're the problem? Like, we should be focusing our attention someplace else? Here he is just a little while ago on Capitol Hill I'm just going to say this. For the longest time, when Super Mitch was running the show there, Mitch McConnell. By the way, has anybody seen Mitch McConnell? Have you seen, have you seen Mitch McConnell lately? How long has it been now? Have you seen Mitch? I haven't seen Mitch McConnell at all. I don't know what's going on with Mitch.
2: I haven't seen Mitch.
0: Nope. Nobody's seen Mitch. But for the longest time, everybody was like, Mitch McConnell, like, he's not really treating the president fairly. And he's been holding up a lot of things that we all care about and want. And the people that were surrounding Mitch McConnell at the time were the same people you're looking at on your screen right now. And one of them was John Thune, along with Barrasso and others, all the same people surrounding. And it's a funny thing how Mitch McConnell went away as Senate leader, and all of a sudden John Thune comes in, and it's like the same rodeo. I don't like this rodeo. I need a different horse or whatever you have at the bowl or that kind of thing. So here's John Thune, who says,
3: first is, there are no Democrats. We're going to vote for this.
0: We know that.
3: All 47 voted against the SAVE Act 5 times.
0: We know that.
3: So let's make this an issue in the campaign. How about we go out and turn our fire on Democrats and make it about them?
0: Because we really want you to do anything and everything you can to circumvent the Democrats that won't vote for this and get it passed. Because even Democrats in the United States want this. Like, yeah. Okay, it goes on for another 20 seconds. Does he say anything logical here?
3: Opposing the SAVE Act. So we're not, that's the point. So we're not getting any Democrats. The second thing is, we are not getting rid of the legislative filibuster. The votes aren't there to do that. I've made it abundantly clear many, many times. And it seems to me some days that I'm the only one here who can count to 50.
0: Wow. Again, So if we've had Senator Mike Lee, who I think can count to 50, and many other senators on the Republican side, who I'm pretty sure can count to 50, say, look, if you can get this as part of a reconciliation bill or as part of a budget or as part of something else, we can piece parts of it and get it to you so that you can circumvent the Democrats and get this sucker passed. And yes, I said sucker. Don't ask me why. Maybe because I'm feisty today. Is it okay, Dee, that I said that? Should I not use that word ever again? Maybe just...
2: That's fine.
0: All right. So if you can't do this, then stop blaming us for not blaming them. We already put the blame on Democrats. But when you know that you can do something about it and you're like, oh, I can't do really anything about it, then it's really, really, really frustrating. And especially when he is confronted by someone in the media who says, look, the president wants this. He knows what Drew Steele knows and is describing to his audience. Now, I don't know if the reporter said that. It would be really sweet if he did. But the point is that, that's the point. That the president said...
4: ...isolated by the president when he says he wants you to stay in session.
0: Yep.
4: Wants you to pass the Save America Act.
0: Yep.
3: Well, I think the president...
0: What, doesn't know how to count to 50? Is that what you want to say, Senator?
3: I've heard from him a couple times this morning.
0: I bet you have.
3: On issues that he cares about.
0: Yeah, he cares about it. I care about it. D cares about it. Democrats even care about it. The Save America Act, voter identification. Just want to know you are who you are and you're a citizen before you vote. Preemptive. To make sure that someone doesn't get on a voter roll or doesn't step into the polling place? What?
3: I wouldn't say I'm isolated, no. I mean, I've been very clear about the prospects for the Save America Act. And the only thing I've said all along is there are, one, we have voted on the Save America Act 5 times.
0: Yeah, we already talked about that. We already talked about it. So I just don't have a great feeling about the senator. Leader John Thune, and whether or not they're going to stay in Washington, D.C. and get some work done instead of going on recess. And he made it in this presser perfectly clear that, nah, we're going to recess. So any of you who have been talking about this, get it out of your head because we're going on vacay. It is monumentally frustrating, and it continues. Can you hear my frustration? That's all I have. Here's another blah of frustration, if you don't mind me blahing. So we know that the president of the United States last week was talking about how kind of done with Iran, got a major strike happening. We got to finish this puppy up. Kind of over this now. The back and forth, the lying, the telling us, okay, yeah, we got a deal, and then going out in front of the meeting going, I don't know, we haven't even talked to the guy. Like, all of this nonsense, the attacks on our bases, the attacks on other countries. We find out that even in the Straits today, there were some attacks that were taking place. I think it was Trey Inks this morning on Fox who was talking about the latest on this.
6: Guys, good morning. While the Trump administration explores a diplomatic solution with Iran.
0: Yeah. By the way, after all of that, the president's like, all right, I'll tell you what. Maybe we won't bomb you into oblivion. Maybe we'll keep negotiating because Iran and Saudi Arabia and others were like, hey, I think we can get a deal. I think not like we haven't heard this before. But Trey says
6: the IRGC is continuing attacks in the Gulf.
0: Something we've said on this program before, that leadership, whoever the leadership is like, yeah, we want to make a deal. And the IRGC, the military, is like, we're not making any deals. And you've got this scattered leadership all across the country of military members who are just not giving it up. they're just going to continue to attack.
6: Overnight, at least two cargo ships were hit with unknown projectiles, according to maritime tracking groups. At least one crew member is reportedly missing from one of the vessels. Wow. The incidents do come as the U.S. naval blockade remains in effect. CENTCOM says that as of August 3rd, they have redirected 44 commercial vessels and disabled two others. President Trump posted to True Social on Monday, saying in part, "Nothing gets through to Iran unless we want it to, and nothing will get through unless a deal or total surrender is accomplished."
0: All right, let me just stop there, right? So a deal or total surrender. We're leaning on the total surrender side now more than ever because Trey Hanks was asked something this morning on Fox that I didn't know about, you didn't know about, nobody knew about. So after the president said, "We're talking to Iran, the last chance for a deal," is the reason why the pause was hit on attacking Iran and this massive attack that was going to take place. Is it because the plan was leaked? Is that true?
6: It's a great question because these leaks can be substantial. And when you're looking at a situation with 50,000 U.S. service members, destroyers, refuelers, fighter jets across the region, the operational security is very significant whenever there are plans being made to strike Iran. And the president indicated he called off the planned strikes at the request not only of Iran, but also of Gulf allies like Saudi Arabia, Qatar, and the UAE. What was interesting, though, Lawrence, we spoke with senior Israeli intelligence officials over the weekend who said they weren't even aware of the details of the plan. And
0: all right. So nobody knew about the plan. Israel didn't know about the plan. Nobody knew about the plan. This was going to be quite the surprise, this massive attack.
6: That's how close the administration was holding these details to the chest.
0: Okay. They're holding the details close to the chest. How big is this chest?
6: Because of how sensitive it is in the region. And so moving forward, we do anticipate the Trump administration will do everything possible to ensure that they're not giving Iran a heads up. They want to keep the Iranians guessing as these diplomatic pathways play out, understanding that if the talks fail, we are likely looking at a return to combat operations.
0: So get this. So there was a leak. So a major military operation in the works. Trump said it was going to be like the largest since World War II. It was going to be big. Like, we're going in and we're taking care of business. Did it get leaked over the weekend? I mean, Trey Hanks was saying that even Israeli intelligence had no idea about this. And as he was describing, and others were saying, you know, we got a lot of troops around there. 50,000 troops, destroyers, fighters, refuelers. You've got to have security, otherwise bad things could happen to our service members. And somebody leaked it. Who did it? If it was so closely knit and so close to the vest, then who did it? And how do we find out? We got to find out exactly who did this and needs to be opened up. Like, literally, we need to know if this happened. We need to know the person that did it. And then once we find out who that person is, no matter who it is, we need to know the name. And they need to be gone, prosecuted. Like, how could this happen? I'm talking about the safety and security of our military. Wow.
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11: Who does this? I just walked in back to Huggies from Target yesterday, and I don't know if this is a Huggies problem or a Target problem, but, like, there's no diapers in this. See, like, this end is still closed. This is open. I just opened this. That's a blanket and plastic and a shirt. Or I don't know what it is, but there's fabric in there instead of diapers. I'm 4 weeks postpartum, and now I have to lug my four-week-old and my 24-month-old to Target. My husband's about to go to his night shift.
12: Oh, boy. So, Dee, this is quite the predicament. Okay, so follow this. This is a woman, clearly with a baby, who went to Target. She went to go buy diapers. And I guess when she opened up the box, brought it back and opened up the box of brand new diapers was filled, stuffed with old clothes. So someone took the diapers out, like bought the box of diapers, took them home, took the diapers out, filled the box with old clothes, sealed it, went back to Target and returned it. And so they,
13: yeah, that person makes the list of the worst people in the world.
12: Right. That's number, all right. So number one, worst person in the world, whoever did that. Number two, how do you stop something like that from happening? Short of, so you put things, okay, there's a bigger question here, but it does have to do with the return an item question. If you return an item to a store, don't you typically at the store, don't you open it up to see, to make sure, like, that what you purchased is still in the box?
13: I don't think every store has that policy.
12: Yeah.
13: You know, if they see it's still sealed, maybe they just thought it was diapers.
12: Yeah, I guess, but that brings up the third problem, D. I thought you couldn't bring diapers back. Because they're diapers, and that's one of those things where it's like, nah, you can keep those. It's like, please don't try the underwear on, you know, that kind of thing. Because like, you can keep those, right? So isn't diapers like the same thing?
13: I don't know. I don't know how that works.
12: I don't know how that works either. That's why I'm asking. Maybe somebody in the audience knows. 866-588-8303. Monday through Friday, 3 to 6 p.m. The phone line's open if you want to call. Or if you just want me to move on and completely forget about this. Because I don't know the answer. And it's just one of those things where, what are you going to do? I feel bad for the woman. And just don't do that. Okay. All right. 866-588-8303. What else do we have going on here

0: day. Oof, a lot. I'm just going to mention this quickly because we don't have enough time to be fair with the clip. We got to take a break in just a second. But Katie Miller, who's married to Stephen Miller, has got a podcast. She was putting out on her social media that Taiwan now has outsized importance to American national security. How? Because in the first 5 months of this year, we imported $90 billion in computer equipment, semiconductors, and other electronic components from Taiwan. Sorry, that was loud. I slammed the table. Sorry, Dave, that the newsroom like jumped. Sorry. Didn't I say this yesterday? Number one, we've got to stop farming out our technology. When we invent something like flat screen TVs or semiconductors and we do all of these things, and then all of a sudden it's like, yeah, send it off to Japan, send it off to China, send it off to Taiwan. Why are we doing that? We need to onshore this because it's a national security risk, to her point. And I said this, and now when you see it, can you imagine what could happen? Be aware of this. If something were to happen in Taiwan, let's just say China's like, yeah, I think it's time we go in there now because we kind of want you all back with us on the mainland. And that gets shut down. Can you imagine all the electronics that get shut down in this country as well? Think about it.
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6: Watching the numbers, I'm Lee Silicera, Fox News. They're tallying the votes in Michigan, where progressive Abdul Al-Sayed is hoping to defeat Congresswoman Haley Stevens in the Democratic Senate primary.
7: They're trying to prove that not only can progressive candidates win in places like New York City and districts in Colorado and other districts around the country, but they can win a statewide primary, a statewide open primary in a state that President Trump won a couple of years ago.
6: Fox's Rich Edson in Detroit. The winner of tonight's contest will face Republican Mike Rogers in November. Elsewhere in Michigan, Congresswoman Rashida Tlaib, a member of the so-called squad, has fended off a primary challenger. In Missouri, one-time squad member Cori Bush has lost in her bid to re-enter Congress. She was defeated by Congressman Wesley Bell. The Los Angeles County Sheriff's Department says they arrested a man Sunday armed with a gun and ammunition who appeared to be scoping out President Trump's golf course outside Los Angeles. Where he's delivering a speech tonight at a fundraiser. Janine John Taley faces several felony charges, including robbery out of the city of Downey.
8: Agents observed Taley walking through the golf course grounds, taking photos and videos, appearing to monitor security planning activities. They also found him with an illegally modified AR platform rifle, a couple of radio signal devices, a 1911 body armor, high-capacity mags, hollow-point ammo, and multiple notebooks containing, quote, concerning statements.
6: Fox's Kevin Cork. Taley pled not guilty to all the charges and was ordered to stay away from the golf course and to not possess weapons. His bail was set at $250 million. Last year, a man was convicted of trying to assassinate President Trump at his Florida golf course. The Wall Street Journal reporting the FAA is investigating an air traffic safety incident involving a military helicopter carrying President Trump. 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
21: Showers and thunderstorms ending clearing skies overnight with temperatures in the 70s to 7 on the WOKV weather meter. Your Wednesday will be partly sunny, hot, and humid. A few afternoon showers and thunderstorms develop and high temperatures reach 90 to 95. From the First Alert Weather Center, I'm Action News Jack's Chief Meteorologist Mike Burrish for 104.5 WOKV.
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0: Well, hey, everybody. Glad you're joining us today on Florida's Voice. My name is Drew Steele. Big D is over there on the other side of the glass. Nina's in the breaking newsroom. And if you want to watch at FL Voice News on YouTube, Rumble, X, Facebook, and Instagram, anytime you want to check out the program after hours, Florida's Voice with Drew Steele, the podcast, Apple Podcasts, Spotify, wherever you get that thing. I mean, the podcast, not just anything. It's the podcast itself. Coming up, we're going to talk about the latest out of New York City. It's hysterical. Remember something. It's very, very important that you know this, that the media, one of their jobs is to cover for Democrats. Now, if you're like, oh, that's an outrageous thing to say. How dare you say that? Can you prove it? Sure. I'm going to prove it coming up. That you have Francesca Hong, the Wisconsin Democrat DSA member who is going to be the Democrat nominee to be the governor in Wisconsin, how she ran to CNN to get cover for some of the audio and clips that are out there that we've all been playing about how she's everything about the DSA, including some other things that we didn't know about, like, well, there's some interesting things that we could get to. And also, you have some others that are running to different places for cover, like Zoran Mamdani, who decided to go on Joy Reid's podcast, which is funny. Joy Reid used to be on MSNB, whatever they call themselves, and then she's gone. Now she's got a podcast, and she's like, hey, I'll help you. And so he goes on to her program for some help. Wait till you hear the help on something that he said just the other day about having ID to go to the city-run grocery stores, and then showing up on her program going, I didn't say anything like that. Now, I don't know about the part. I might have added that. But he might have done it. So, because, you know, you're a Republican, so you're ridiculous. That's like that's the whole narrative there. You're a Republican, so this must be some kind of joke. No, it's not a joke. So I know. Go ahead, D.
2: Not a joke.
0: There you go. Knew that was coming. All right, all that coming up in just a second. But first, let's do this. Deborah Orton, holding on the line with us. There she is right now, joining us on Florida's Voice, president of Friends of BERT, B-E-R-T, BERT. What is B-E-R-T? We're going to get to that and more. Hey, it's good to see you. How's everything?
3: Hey, thank you for having me. This is great. I'm excited.
0: Well, I appreciate you being here. So tell us about a little bit about BERT, when it was formed, and some of what is behind this idea.
3: There's so much to tell, so I'll try to keep it short, right?
0: Yeah.
3: So BERT is Bonita Estero Rail Trail. We purposely named it Bonita Estero Rail Trail just so that we could say BERT for short. Pretty catchy, good branding, that type of thing. So BERT is, goodness, we have been working on this since, I can't remember when, since 2021, I think, we've been working to try to get this unused, overgrown rail corridor in Southwest Florida transformed into a rail-to-trail, parks, beautiful way to get to the river, get to Bonita Springs, elsewhere. So that's what we've been working on, and we're in this final stage of getting it funded. And so BERT is Bonita Estero Rail Trail. It's 11.5 miles. It's about 180 acres. Of land that would be acquired. Some of it is going in Collier County. It'll be conservation land in Bonita Springs. You'll get to downtown Bonita, we're all loving so much. And in Estero, you get to the Estero River and to the mall, etc. So that's 11.5 miles that we have been advocating for many years, and it looks like it's going to happen.
0: So this is literally like a rail line that's not being used, mm-hmm. that connects.
3: Correct.
0: And so the importance of this to Southwest Florida, where you are and where you're talking about this, is this to, well, maybe just tell me the importance of why Southwest Florida needs to have this.
3: Boy, thanks for asking, because one thing about Southwest Florida, especially Lee and Collier counties, is it's very dangerous to walk or ride your bike, et cetera, in Southwest Florida. So we're trying to build an area that's safe for cyclists, safe for walkers, safe for kids to get to school, that's away from traffic. So in my mind, I've lived in other parts of the country, so in my mind, we're way behind in terms of getting these types of infrastructure where people can be away from traffic to bike, to walk, to get to school, to get to the grocery store, to commute to their jobs. And that's what we're advocating for. And I run an organization called Friends of BERT, Friends of Bonita Estero Rail Trail. And the importance of it is, just like I said, safety, mm-hmm. nature, and preserving this land so it doesn't get transformed into something else.
0: Right. So I want to say it's like 10 miles or 11 miles or something like that. I mean, it's a
3: long... Yeah, it's almost 12. Okay. It's almost 12.
0: Right, so...
3: Yeah, it's almost 12 miles, really wide.
0: So just to get an idea of how this works, because in my mind's eye, I'm thinking So this is running as the rail runs through these towns. So you're running through Southwest Florida. It's not something that is far off. It's running through the town. So there is benefit to the community, not just the trail that you could create itself, but also for businesses. I mean, you could technically way to businesses from one section of Southwest Florida to another in a beautiful way.
3: And, you know, I think about it, too, exactly like you're saying. You know, I'm a Benetian. I live in Bonita Springs. And downtown Bonita Springs has just really become a cool place to be. It's just difficult to get there and difficult to park, et cetera. For me, instead of driving, I could hop on this trail and get right to downtown Bonita Springs or go up to Collier County or eventually get all the way down into Naples. And when we do that on our bikes, we get more visitors, we get more tourism, and we get better business. I mean, the businesses really want this because they know what it'll do for their businesses.
0: Yeah. So the last two things I would ask you, first of all, this sounds so cool because, you know, I envision this in such a way like you described that it really would link these areas together in such a unique way, a way to visit businesses, friends, the community itself, even places like Bonita, which is, for those that don't know, because we are a statewide radio program, and if you're outside of the area of Southwest Florida, and Bonita Springs has changed. I mean, I've lived here 40 years in this area. I've seen everything there is about Bonita. It's absolutely beautiful what they've done. It's incredible.
3: Right. It's incredible.
0: It's a great place to visit. And so to have this kind of connection in the community is a big deal. So the 18th is such a huge day, obviously. And
3: it is.
0: Let's talk about the 18th, the importance, obviously, of the day. And then if people want to get more information, where do they go?
3: Sure. You know, August 18th in Florida is a big day for a lot of reasons, right? In Bonita Springs, we have a ballot measure that will be the last piece to this puzzle that would get funding once the Bonita Springs residents vote for this ballot measure, we would have the funding to purchase and build this rail to trail. So it is the last piece. Estero has been able to already secure their piece. Collier County has already secured their funding. This is the last piece. So for me, August 18th is all about that. It's about a lot of things.
0: But sure. I get it.
3: For me, it's all about that.
0: Right. I get it. And for listeners who want to get involved, who want to find out more, where can they go?
3: Yeah, go to BonitaEsteroRailTrail.com. We've got 4,000 friends of Bert. We'd love to have 4,001, 4,010. So join us in our push for this.
0: That sounds great. All right, Deborah, great to see you. All the best.
3: And thank you.
0: Hope we'll get a chance to talk about this soon again. All right?
3: Thank you.
0: All right, we'll see
3: Bye-bye.
0: You. That's Deborah Orton joining us here on Florida's Voice, president of Friends of BERT, B-E-R-T. So it's a very cool thing, I think, that they've got going on. So maybe check that out when you get a chance. All right, let's talk about some other things that are going on in New York City like we brought up. So I guess the communist mayor of the city of New York, Mamdani. Okay, yeah, here we go.
2: His name is Zoran. He is a communist.
0: Yeah, we figured that out. So he had this city-run grocery store. It's going to be fantastic. It's going to be beautiful. Oh, by the way, you need ID to get yourself in there. Wait, did he really say that? So, again, there are some that are suggesting that what the mayor said, he never said. Okay. It's true that he didn't say it. Somebody else did. Let me get to this first. Here's what happened just the other day. New York City officials announced the price deals for the city-owned grocery stores. See, they're going to undercut everybody in the neighborhood. Well, all right, I'm going to give you sort of the lead here. A city-run grocery store, one of the main objectives, clearly, is to run everybody out of business so you are the only place to go. That's socialism. That's communism. Socialism, the ways by which you conduct communism. See how that works? You're undercutting everybody else by 30%. Ultimately, that would be your goal. That's what commies do. So here you go. They're talking about the grocery store.
4: How are you going to keep people from taking advantage of that, you know, that deal, basically? And is there going to be a limit on the number of items that someone can take that are discounted at that level from that essential basket?
5: So our RFP makes very clear that this is a program for New Yorkers to be able to put food on the table, not a program for people to be able to make a quick buck through reselling. I'm going to
0: you would think if that would be the case.
5: Pass it over to our EDC head, Gina Pack, to add some additional details.
0: Okay, here you go. So here's the person that's not Mamdani who says this. If you remember this from yesterday, here she comes to the mic.
6: Yes, if you look at our RFP for the operator, we are looking to make sure that we target New Yorkers, whether it be at sort of a library card-esque thing.
0: We target New Yorkers what?
6: Or that we target New Yorkers, whether it be at sort of a library card-esque thing.
0: A library card-esque thing. Oh, I see. So in order for you to go to the city-owned grocery store and purchase, you've got to have identification. Because if something were to happen, we need to make sure that we can find you. Like, if we discover that you're on some kind of list and you bought from the store, and then all of a sudden maybe you get discovered that you're selling it on the streets or to buddies or somebody else. And that's a no-no. So we can find you. You need ID to get in. We want to see it. Okay. Here's the communist mayor of the city of New York, Zoran Mamdani, who goes on to Joy Reid's podcast. Whether or not anybody knows it exists, I don't know. I know it is, just so that I can play these clips. Like him who is describing this on her program. And somebody put on, if you look at the bottom of the screen, Dee, can you see the bottom of the screen what it says? You know, it's one of these podcasts where...
7: Little too tiny for
0: me. It says, I'm jealous of you New Yorkers. The best mayor fighting for you all. That's like, you know, when as somebody on YouTube who's watching the program and it pops up on the screen. Anyway, I just thought that was funny. So here's Mamdani who wants to let you know that, I never said that. I never said identification.
5: When we're talking about a city-run grocery store, one in each borough, which, by the way, you do not need an ID to shop at, no matter what you've just heard.
0: Yeah, what do you mean, no matter what you just heard? It was your own bureaucrat that said it. Are you denying it now?
5: The news of today, we're talking about actually addressing the question of skyrocketing grocery prices. We've seen in the last, you know, 6 or 7 years alone, an increase in grocery prices of around 30%. And we are going to be delivering a city-run grocery store, one in each borough, five in total, that will have the staples of a shopping experience, an essential basket of goods that are discounted by 30%.
0: Now, let me just say a couple of things before I move on. Number one, he's lying. You just heard the audio. So no matter what anybody says, you're not going to have to show an ID. So are you backtracking now? So what you're admitting is you're a liar. Is that it? So you're lying about one or the other. Either they played the video clip on the podcast and he's like, nah, we're not going to do that. So she lied or you lied. Somebody lied. Why would you say that? Or you changed your mind because of the pressure of people going, wait a second, you hypocrite. We can't have identification when we vote, but you're going to have me identify myself if I've got to get the staples of life. And then there's the second part. That was 30 seconds of Zoran Mamdani doing what he does best. The smiling face, the nice coif there, the hair, the talk of how we just want to help everybody. You know and I know how tough it's been out there. It's been hard. Grocery prices, have you tried to buy beef? It's impossible for some people. There's a lot of things, staples, that are really, really hard to buy. And we don't want to blame anybody. No. We just want to help you. That's it. It's just about help. It's what you deserve. Now, Dee, when I put it that way, is that something you would disagree with?
7: No.
0: Exactly. That's the point. See, what the commies do, and they do it really, really well, is they put the smiley face, the happy face, on the destruction of what is the mom and pops that are there in the five boroughs that are going to lose business now because of the city-run grocery store. The fact that the ultimate goal is to eliminate those businesses, so you have to go to a city-run store, just like you do in a communist nation. There is no other choice. But it's putting that fine, that nice face, the good look, the right attitude, the hey, don't I feel your pain? That whole thing that's going on. It's doing all of that to convince you that what we're trying to do is not what people are talking about. We're not trying to take business away from the mom and pops. We're not trying to destroy the way of life that you've always known in this country. We're not trying to do anything when it comes to the Constitution and the rule of law. No. We're not doing anything like that. They put a good face on it to convince you. It's true. That's what they're doing. And we're not buying it. Well, I'm not buying it. I don't think you're buying it either. All right, what else do we got going on? I know we got more on Francesca Hong coming up. We'll do more on the DSA later in the program. Why don't we talk about... Do we want to talk about this? I just want to make sure I have enough time. Yeah, I might wait a little while for this one. Okay. Yeah, there's some Florida stories out there I want to get to. So we're just going to wait just a little bit. I wanted to play this. So we know now about the Fauci diaries. We know that things got a little crazy during the pandemic. And
8: Dr. Fauci.
0: Yeah.
8: Give us vaccines.
0: People did that. They did it. And we heard about the Fauci diaries. We know that RFK Jr. was on with CNN and Dana Bash yesterday and talking about vaccines and the lies that CNN parrots and to try to convince people that, you know, the media only knew what they were told by somebody who was either lying to them, to their face, because we found out from the diary behind the scenes that Fauci knew about gain-of-function research. It was happening, and he was part of it. Knew of vaccine hesitancy as far as the damage that could be done by getting the vaccine because he was damaged by the vaccine. The fact that it wasn't effective and they were still going to push it because otherwise we can't get conformity, which is, whoo, really Marxist. And then other things. And so you have now the exhibition of what was, what Fauci did, what the media did, what everybody did to us. So you have two choices. You either decide that you are really sorry about all of this. In hindsight, in finding out about the diary, you want to come clean and say, look, I just was parroting what I was told at the time. But now that I found out what Fauci was doing to the country and the world, I'm so sorry that I did this. Can you forgive us? And then there's the other side where you double and triple down like Dick Durbin. There's Senator Dick Durbin there on Capitol Hill as he is speaking about Dr. Fauci. And he says this.
9: Dr. Fauci is an example of American excellence.
0: No, not really. If excellence means lying to the American people, then that's he's excellent at it.
9: A brilliant scientific mind.
0: Really? How is he brilliant? No, seriously, like how? What's the evidence that he's brilliant as opposed to a bureaucrat that's been there for way too long?
9: And yet the Republican Party has chosen to make this doctor who saved countless lives a political target.
0: Did he save countless lives? Are we sure about that? Like positive about it, because again, in the diary and the damage that the vaccines did and what happened with kids and schools and the fact that maybe there is a measles outbreak going on across the globe because people were locked down and they didn't get their kids the shots that they needed, the MMR, let's just say, they didn't get those shots. And so you have this uptick in measles cases, as RFK Jr. was describing, and others. Is that a possibility? Or?
9: Last week, the Senate Committee on Homeland Security and Government Affairs subpoenaed Dr. Fauci in front of the Congress for a hearing with the express goal of humiliating and vilifying him.
0: No, the express goal was getting to the truth.
9: For nearly three...
0: I can't do it. Okay, you get the idea. That's Dick Durbin, who instead of going, man, I'll tell you what, we read the diary, we see the evidence, and we're so sorry about what we did. Now, doubling, tripling down. You know, it's been 10 days right now. About 10 days, 11 days, 12 days. How many days is it? I don't know. Since Fauci was on Capitol Hill, nobody's saying a peep about a lot of different things, including the connections with Jake Tapper. Hey, has Jake Tapper mentioned anything about the dinners, Data Bash, or anybody else saying anything about the friendship building and the back channeling with the media? And I don't know. I'm waiting for the Stelter guy, who I think has a show still on CNN, likes to break things. I mean, you know, breaking news and go after Republicans and Trump and all these different things. And how about this? So what you've done now is you make believe like nothing happened at all. Of course, at the time, you were more than happy to bring up names and humiliate people and make them look bad. You had Aaron Rodgers yesterday. We played the audio. He was on ESPN on one of those shows when he was talking about Fauci and, you know, what a creep, what a liar, all the things we found out, pleading the fifth and the like. Remember how Aaron Rodgers back in 2021 was treated? The great Maze Moore had this on his X account. Check this out.
10: Green Bay Packers quarterback Aaron Rodgers now admitting he has not been vaccinated against coronavirus after contracting the virus earlier this week. But instead of admitting that he had misled the public to believe he had been vaccinated, Rodgers is now blaming the, quote, woke mob for how he's being treated, perhaps creating a new definition for the term cheesehead.
0: Yeah, I don't think you're going to get an apology out of that guy. And at the time, now we know that he was being coached, a little friendship building with Fauci, allegedly. Yeah, guess we're not getting it, huh?
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15: Fox News, I'm Ted Lindner. A heavily armed man arrested outside a Trump National Golf Course in California just days before President Trump's trip to the West Coast.
26: An armed man said to be monitoring security planning activities arrested on Sunday with a cache of weapons and body armor. 38-year-old Janine John Taylor from Downey, California, taken into custody in Rancho Palos Verdes by plainclothes FBI agents after they spotted his suspicious activity.
15: Fox's Kevin Cork, the suspect accused of setting an Eastern Washington State wildfire, making his first court appearance.
27: The defendant, appearing by video from jail, gave his name for the record.
28: Aaron Forrest Farinacci.
27: He's been charged with intentionally setting the wildfire that has destroyed hundreds of structures and forced tens of thousands to evacuate areas near Spokane.
15: Fox's Kurnal Scott. 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
23: Showers and thunderstorms ending clearing skies overnight with temperatures in the 70s to 7 on the WOKV weather meter. Your Wednesday will be partly sunny, hot, and humid. A few afternoon showers and thunderstorms develop and high temperatures reach 90 to 95. From the First Alert Weather Center, I'm Action News Jax, Chief Meteorologist Mike Burrish for 104.5 WOKV.
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0: And for the last time today, AP Anita Padilla is in the Florida's Voice newsroom. Let's see what's up. What's up?
31: Hey there, Drew. Topping the news right now, the Senate Judiciary Committee has advanced the nomination of Todd Blanche to serve as U.S. Attorney General. The committee voted 12 to 10, right along party lines, as you would expect, sending Blanche's nomination to the full Senate for a confirmation vote. Now, Blanche is currently serving as the acting Attorney General and previously represented President Donald Trump as his personal defense attorney. Two Republican senators who had raised concerns about a Justice Department fund changed their position after Blanche rescinded the program. Republicans do say that Blanche would provide stability at the Justice Department. Well, Florida just won a major legal victory after a full federal appeals court upheld the state's law restricting minors from attending certain adult live performances. The 11th U.S. Circuit Court of Appeals ruled in favor of the state in a lawsuit that had been brought by the operator of Hamburger Mary's in Orlando. Now, Florida's Attorney General James Othmeyer is praising the ruling, saying that the court affirmed the state's efforts to protect children from sexually explicit performances. Republican Party of Chairman Evan Power is calling that decision a victory for Florida families, saying that the state's going to continue to support the law. U.S. Representative Byron Donalds receiving the endorsement of 13 county property appraisers across Florida as he campaigns for governor. The local officials say they support Donalds because of his focus on affordability, taxpayer protection, and government accountability. The group includes property appraisers from counties like Lee, Brevard, Lake, Sarasota, and Seminole. Of course, Donalds is seeking the Republican nomination for governor in 2026, and the primary is just 2 weeks from today on August 18th. All right, that's a look at your news headlines at 4:35. I'm Anita Padilla, the news director here at Florida's Voice. Drew, back over to you.
0: All right, AP, we appreciate you there in the Florida's Voice newsroom. Anytime you want to check out the stories that they are working on, flvoicenews.com. That's Florida's Voice, the website. Yeah, and speaking of Todd Blanche, let's see if we can play a little bit of this. As by a 12-10 vote, he's moving on for confirmation. And this is Senator Tom Tillis, who today on the vote, let's just hear a little bit about what he had to say. This committee vote on Todd Blanche serving as Attorney General.
1: Thank you, Mr. Chairman, and thank you, Senator Cornyn. I am by no means going to match up against Senator Cornyn, a lawyer and a former judge, except to say that I believe that we have addressed the concerns that I have. The first one, I call the payout pot for punks. I've never liked this 1776 fund. It made no sense to me, and I thought it was an insult to the police officers and the people that defended us on January the 6th.
0: How? No, seriously. So there's Tom Tillis, who's upset about a fund, an anti-weaponization fund, through an administration that cares about the people who were treated horribly during January 6th. And everybody knows it by an administration, the Biden administration. And somehow Tom Tillis is like, yeah, I don't get it. I just explained it, sir.
1: It's done. It's been rescinded. And I am satisfied. I also feel like Senator Cornyn addressed the other piece of it that has to do with the audit to my satisfaction. You know, the thing that interests me, and I'm kind of curious about the speeches that come after here, is how everybody has this view of they're as pure as the driven snow, and it's the other side that has a problem. I think we both have a problem, folks.
0: Yeah, nobody's perfect. And nobody is as clean as the wind-driven snow. But I'm pretty sure that Democrats have a lot of dirty snow, and maybe the kind of snow that you don't eat, look it up, kids, than we do. I'm just saying. I really think so. By the way, again, this is Tom Tillis. Tom Tillis, who's not going to be in the Senate much longer, along with John Cornyn, both who seem to be all of a sudden very moderate in their positions. Since the president of the United States, not exactly fans, and we haven't been really either, because they've been pushing against the Trump agenda for far too long, and now they seem a little hurt. And interesting positions. Yeah, go ahead. Let me just hear a little bit more, and then we'll move on.
1: If you want to talk about weaponization, take a look at the Biden administration.
0: Yeah, we have been. That's what we're talking about.
1: Take a look at the Obama administration.
0: I would agree with that.
1: Take a look at Crossfire Hurricane. Take a look at the codes that Lois Lerner used in the IRS to target businesses to try and unbank them.
0: Yeah.
1: Take a look at the prospective pardons on the way out the door that President Biden did for family members, for staff members in Congress.
0: And Fauci.
1: The bottom line is nobody is clean here. And until we start recognizing this behavior as bad, we're just going to one-up it.
0: Yeah, I don't like your attitude, sir. I don't like it. I mean, there is one thing to be said about everybody's dirty. Nobody's clean here. Yeah, but on the other side of this is what the one side, who's really dirty and not clean, what kind of consequences that they've had for the actions that they've taken. See, it feels to us, all right, let me not speak for you, feels to me like Republicans far too often will make sure that if someone we are told by the left shouldn't be in Congress, out they go. The media, Democrat pressure, doesn't matter if we explore the evidence or anything. We're just tossing this person out because they're upset. The media is upset. I don't want to hurt anybody's feelings. And so we're always above board. You know, we're the good side. And so we're going to make sure that we clean house and do all of these different things. You know, when you have all the things that he described, Crossfire Hurricane, Trump-Russia collusion hoax, he didn't describe that, I did, among other things that the Biden administration, the Obama administration did, how much have they done to clean their house? None. How much have they done, let's just say, to stop it from even happening now? None. How many people were prosecuted when all of these terrible, horrible things were going on? How many people have we seen perp walked? I know, Hills. Yeah, none. So forgive me, I'm a little bitter. Or sounded. Because I am. Don't give the both sides are bad. Both sides are terrible. No. Let's not do that. Let's make sure we call out what hasn't been done by the side that isn't as clean as the wind-driven snow and has no, what I like to say, is something that's so important in life, repentance. It's a big one. Look it up. Okay, what else? All right, anytime you want to watch NFL Voice News on YouTube, Rumble, X, Facebook, and Insta. All right. Dee, do you want to get into a little bit more of the headlines that are making me crazy, like a little bit on Spain or maybe even climate change fund? Or do you want to get into a feel-good story
2: How
0: right now?
2: How dare you?
0: I didn't. That was very...
2: How dare you?
0: Well, you were a little off-key, but you were close. Do you want to do that one first, or do you want to do a feel-good
4: Let's
0: story?
4: Let's go.
0: You want to feel... Oh, you want the climate stuff? Okay. I was going to give...
4: Bring on the climate stuff.
0: All right. I was going to give you a feel-good story. So, remember, when it comes to climate change, we all know that whatever the left around the globe thinks, whatever they say and talk about with regard to it, it is like gospel. Like, we just have to follow it. You know, the science. Follow the science and the scientists. So if you have a group of scientists who are saying the Earth is just heating up, it's boiling up, we're going to have Antarctica and all of these different places that are going to be melting, and it's just going to be horrible, and it's all because of climate change, and we got to do something about it. You got to follow that. But if we get some news that is the opposite, like what we just found out the other day from Smithsonian Magazine, the New York Post, and other places, where Antarctica's Concordia Research Station recorded a temperature that was the coldest temperature on Earth since 2012. Wait, which is it? Are we melting or are we freezing? See, that's why we call it climate change. See, we used to call it, what do we used to call it, Dee?
4: Global warming.
0: Right. It used to be global warming. And then when they figured out that that wasn't going to work, then we had to call it, climate change. Because now we've got cold snaps and cold temperatures and record-setting colds. And what do we do about that? Well, we don't follow the experts. We know that. As a matter of fact, it was some of the experts that were telling us that as far as some wildfires were concerned, it absolutely positively was climate change. As a matter of fact, it was yesterday when Washington State Governor Jay Inslee was talking about the Spokane wildfires that are going on. They're really bad. And how we all know that it's got to be climate change because he says so.
5: It's a beautiful morning here in Lopez Island, but I'm so concerned. Talked to my friend, a legislator in Spokane, whose home he had to evacuate because of these massive fires in Spokane County. The whole state's under threat now.
0: Yeah, yep.
5: Climate change.
0: See that, Dee? Climate change. Hey, Dee, are you watching the screen right now? Do you see?
4: I am.
0: Yeah. So if you're looking at the person on the left, that's Jay Inslee. I'm describing this for the people that are driving or listening in the office, or if you are at home listening, we appreciate it. At FL Voice News on YouTube, Rumble, X, Facebook, and Instagram if you want to watch. Many of you are listening on the radio, and we appreciate it. See, on the left is Jay Inslee. He's the governor there. He's talking about it was because of climate change. The guy on the right, I think his name is Change, first name Climate. Why? Because that's the dude that got arrested for arson. Like, that's the dude that started the fires. There he is. I guess his name is Climate Change. last name change, first name Climate.
2: How dare
0: no,
2: you?
0: No. Don't how dare me. Because even the Spokane police were talking about it, the sheriff's office. Now, here's the super frustrating part. So we've got the coldest temperatures recorded since 2012 in Antarctica. But don't tell anybody because I thought it was global warming. But that's okay because it's climate change instead of cooling. So it's the warming causing the cooling, as someone famously once said. I think that was Al Gore. And you have Jay Inslee, who's the governor of the state of Washington, who blamed climate change on the Spokane fires, only to find out that somebody set the fires, an arsonist, and had since been arrested. But here's the doozy. You buckled up for this, D? Here's the Spokane County Sheriff who's talking about it.
4: The investigation began at the beginning of the fire on August 1st. Thankfully, we had some very aware and alert citizens. They were driving into the area where the fire started near Euclid and... I'm trying to remember the name of the street.
6: Old Trail.
4: Old Trail in Euclid.
0: Yeah.
4: The witness, a citizen, very good citizen, noticed a male standing on the side of the road looking into the trees.
0: Okay, so they noticed the male looking in the trees. He looked suspicious. So they called the police.
4: Male bending down by the side of the road. The witnesses there did a fantastic job of returning to the scene. They contacted an Airway Heights police officer, gave that police officer a description of the suspect, including a physical description and a clothing description.
0: Yep.
4: That description was broadcast to units in the area.
0: Yep.
4: And be mindful at the time, this was a very active, very early stages of the fire.
0: Yeah.
4: So officers and deputies in the area were focusing on getting people out of the area to protect life as a first priority.
0: Yeah.
4: Mr. Farnacci was contacted in the area about a mile and a half from where the fire started.
0: Yep.
4: And was detained.
0: Yep.
4: Questioned.
0: Yep.
4: And ultimately released.
0: No! And there it is, D. So, Mr. Change, Climate Change, otherwise known as whatever the guy's last name is, really. So, you got a bystander, sees a suspicious dude, call the police. Police find him. They see that he's got, all the things that you would need to create a fire. And they question him and they released him. He was carrying waterproof matches and a butane lighter. They lacked the evidence, so they let him go. Mr. Change, Climate Change as he's known, started the fire. Oh my.
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8: Tonight we're going to do something that even Jimmy would say is crazy. I'm buying every single person here a cruise for two people on the boat. Every single person here gets a cruise for themselves and a loved one to go on the boat. This is the biggest giveaway in history, ladies and gentlemen. It's here tonight at Fenway Park. Make sure you get your ticket and you hit the code, and we'll see you out on the water for sure.
9: What? D, did you hear about this? Do you know who the Zac Brown?
10: No.
9: Okay, do you know the Zac Brown Band?
10: Of course.
9: Oh, okay. Well, that was my second choice. So the Zac Brown Band was doing a show Sunday at Fenway Park, famously known.
10: Boston.
9: Yeah, Boston. And he surprised the entire audience with a cruise for two on, I guess, Jimmy Buffett Margaritaville like cruise ship.
10: That sounds pretty incredible.
9: It is incredible
10: to everyone besides the family of four that went.
9: Well, so how? Yeah, I was just gonna say. What if somebody's in the crowd and they're like, "Oh no, we just spent all this money. Can we get the money back?" What if, you know, if they were gonna go on one anyway? So I guess there's a collaboration that he did with the late Jimmy Buffett called Same Boat. A 2022 collab. And just before he played that, he's like, "Hey, everybody's going to get a cruise." And people are like, "What?" $40 million it cost them, according to...
10: Pocket change for them.
9: Yeah, that's it. So I guess they go to... It's Margaritaville at Sea. And so in the next 12 months, you have to go and you redeem it with your ticket. So yeah, number one, that's very, very cool. Very nice. Number two, if you go to a concert, do you keep your ticket or do you typically just toss the ticket? Like once you're at the show,
10: I collect tickets.
9: Oh, you're one of those guys. All right. So so every concert you go, do you put it like in a frame or something like that?
10: Yeah. It's like a box.
9: Okay.
10: But I don't go to concerts. I'm talking like sports games and things like that.
9: But not a frame. Like you don't frame it unless it's signed by the artist.
10: It's not up on the wall. No.
9: Okay.
10: It's just in a box.
9: How many concerts have you been to? This is interesting to me.
10: I'm not a big concert guy. I save the sports tickets, the Broadway shows.
9: What's the one that like you? That. What's your most prized possession?
10: The ticket that I went to?
9: Yeah, like you tell people all the time. I went to go see blah blah blah.
10: I don't go to concerts.
9: Well, no, the sporting event, whatever you went to, you save all these tickets. Is there one that you're like, oh yeah, I remember when I went to that. Like it was your favorite.
10: Oh, Rangers playoff game.
9: Okay,
10: that was definitely cool.
9: Okay, so that was like that was recently. I mean, they've been in. Okay, the only reason why I'm asking is because, and I'm serious. It's so funny that this comes full circle. This conversation. I'm talking to my father-in-law Sunday at his house with my wife. We're talking about life and family members and different things. And, you know, he was talking about how, man,

0: with your mother, my father-in-law saying, we had a really fun experience when we went to see Elvis's last show. I was like, wait, what? Yeah, you didn't know that? No. So he went when, you know, Elvis's last tour. And I guess they were in, they were in Indiana, I guess.
1: He has a ticket?
0: I don't know. Now that I'm thinking about this, I got to find out. So yeah, they went to go see Elvis. And he was like, boy, was he big. And he was wearing that outfit and it just didn't fit. And everybody knew it, but he sounded great. But I thought, wow. At the time, well, you know, at the time you probably thought this is one of the coolest shows because Elvis was still, you know, back then he was still big. But can you imagine that? It's that conversation. I think I went to a Rangers playoff game recently. I went to see Elvis. All right, you win.
1: I give up.
0: I give up. You win. Thanks for playing.
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9: Counting in Michigan. I'm Lisa Lacerra, Fox News. It's a tough battle between progressive Abdul Al-Sayed and Congresswoman Haley Stevens in the Democratic Senate primary.
10: This has been focused on Al-Sayed. He wants Medicare for all. He wants to get rid of ICE. He has been very focused on Israel and critical of AIPAC spending to try to boost his opponent's candidacy. That's Congresswoman Haley Stevens, who has basically said, by talking like that, everyone in America understands you want to blame all your problems on Jewish Americans.
9: Fox's Rich Edson in Detroit. The winner tonight faces Republican Mike Rogers in November. Al-Sayed, not part of the Democratic Socialists of America, but he does embrace some of their ideas. Earlier today, Senate Democratic Leader Chuck Schumer said there's room in the party for everyone.
11: We are a big tent party. And being a big tent party is a strength, not a weakness.
9: Schumer endorsed Haley Stevens. In Missouri, Congresswoman Wesley Bell has won a rematch in the Democratic primary against former Congresswoman Cori Bush. And voters rejected a pair of ballot measures that would have eliminated the state income tax and made it harder to pass citizen-led amendments. A man carrying a gun and ammunition arrested at President Trump's California golf course.
12: Federal agents say Janine John Talley is facing charges after he was spotted suspiciously walking the grounds at Trump National Golf Course in Rancho Palos Verdes, California. The 38-year-old was busted Sunday, days ahead of President Trump's planned visit to the course for a fundraiser. Investigators say Talley had a loaded pistol and a 16-round magazine. They add he was taking pictures at the golf course in an apparent effort to monitor security activities ahead of the president's arrival.
9: Fox's Tom Graham, the FAA investigating an air traffic safety incident involving a military helicopter carrying President Trump. That's according to the Wall Street Journal. 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
19: Showers and thunderstorms ending, clearing skies overnight with temperatures in the 70s to 7 on the WOKV weather meter. Your Wednesday will be partly sunny, hot, and humid. A few afternoon showers and thunderstorms develop and high temperatures reach 90 to 95. From the First Alert Weather Center, I'm Action News Jax, Chief Meteorologist Mike Burrish for 104.5 WOKV.
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0: Well, hey, everybody. Glad you're joining us today on Florida's Voice. My name is Drew Steele. Big D's over there on the other side of the glass. You got Nina in the breaking newsroom and you hanging out with us at FL Voice News on YouTube, Rumble X, Facebook, and Instagram. 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I'm doing it again, D. I'm doing this whole thing with my hand. When I start the program, I'm like a conductor.
1: A little crazy.
0: Is that a little weird? Does that bother you as much as it bothers me?
1: I said crazy, but now that you say it, is a little weird.
0: It is weird. I do this. I don't know why I'm doing that. It's talking.
1: Blame the Italian.
0: That's it. Talking with my hands. It's an Italian thing. Am I allowed to say that? All right. Anyway, coming up, we're going to talk about the DSA. We're going to get into some of the things that we're discovering about how the media, here's the key, here's the lead, the media protects their own. The media protects their own. That's what they're doing with Francesca Hung, who is a hot mess right now. And I'll prove it coming up in just a bit. Also, that Nick Shirley news that was out there. Nick Shirley ends up in Morocco. Not Morocco, but in Ceuta, Spain. Like, how did that, Osuda, however you say it, I'm always pronouncing it wrong, D. Do you know how to say it? C-E-U-T-A?
1: Ceuta?
0: Ceuta? I want to say Ceuta.
1: I don't know.
0: But I don't know why I say it wrong. Anyway, Nick Shirley is there just to check on things. Like, hey, I wonder if it's true what's going on. Let me show up. So Nick Shirley was there. Wait till you hear what he discovered if you hadn't heard it yet. But first, why don't we start with this? A little bit of fun because there was a Pete Buttigieg viewing here.
4: Buttigieg.
0: Not a viewing, but a sighting. That's the word I was looking for. But anyway, it was a view to a sighting that we had of Pete Buttigieg. He was on Diary of a CEO podcast. Have you heard of that, D? Diary of a CEO.
1: I have.
0: Yeah, it's a very, very popular, big, huge podcast. I
1: like the host there.
0: Yeah, I forget the guy's name, but he's very likable. I don't know what his political affiliation is, if he has one at all. He's the British dude. Seems very nice. And that's all I need to know. And he asks very good questions. He's very inquisitive. And for some reason, he decided that Pete Buttigieg was the person to have on
4: Buttigieg.
0: The... Okay, yes, I know.
4: Buttigieg.
0: And again, why he's on the show. For those that don't know, the Diary of a CEO podcast, I guess, is one, D, where they have a lot of, like, I know how you can grow your hair in 15 minutes. If you do this specific exercise, your legs will get longer. Like that kind of thing. Like he has a lot of those people on there and then people.
1: More or less, yes.
0: More or less. Or people that discover things, health and well-being and CEOs of companies. Okay. So here he has Pete Buttigieg. And this was very interesting. He made the news for this today because we're still doing this. We know where Democrats are going to go if they get into office, whether it's a DSA member, the communist Marxist socialist angle of it, or the communist Marxist socialist light angle of it, which is the current formation of people in leadership who somehow think that they're going to be the next president of the United States. AOC and Pete Buttigieg are number one and 1A in the lead right now in the polling on who could be the next president. The next nominee on the Democrat side. Let's not get carried away. So the host asks him.
10: You're keen to remove the Electoral College?
20: Yeah.
10: And do it based on numbers, the quantity of votes, yeah, for either presidential candidate?
20: And I still can't believe that anybody considers this radical.
0: Yeah, it is radical. So here we go again. We got to get rid of the Electoral College. Why don't we listen to Mayor Pete tell us exactly why he doesn't understand why this is such a radical idea, getting rid of something that constitutionally our founding fathers wanted to do to make sure that there was fairness in elections so that people just don't go to the big, big states and campaign and leave the little states alone and the representation wouldn't be equal. That's part of it. But let's see what Pete Buttigieg thinks.
20: Like, to me, there's nothing radical about thinking the person who gets the most votes ought to be the winner. But I think people haven't thought through how much benefit would come from that.
0: Oh, I can't wait to hear. Hey, buckle up, everybody. Why don't we listen to Pete Buttigieg and find out exactly why there would be such benefit from letting the masses vote, like having it instead of having a constitutional republic. Let's just do democracy like everybody else does around the globe. Majority wins, everybody. Let's see what's the benefit there, Petey.
20: We did that.
0: Yeah.
20: There are so many votes in red and blue states.
0: Yeah.
20: That you couldn't ignore anymore. Like if you were running for president as a Democrat, you'd have to go to Texas.
0: Yeah, you would. And you should go there now. This is so good. Go ahead.
20: Yeah. And even if Texas is still going to vote mostly for Republicans, you'd have to turn out every Democratic vote you could.
0: You're not trying to do that now? You're not trying to convince people politically?
20: In Texas. And I just think we'd be so much better off if a Republican and Democratic candidate were competing over Texas. And by the way,
0: how about competing over Iowa or New Hampshire? What about that? You see the point? He looks at it as we'd all be competing over the big states. That's the point. You just made the point, Petey. That's it. The point is that you don't want people just focusing on California and Texas and Florida. Although we're awesome. You should be focusing on us. What about smaller states? Go ahead.
20: New York. Even if New York is definitely going to vote more for Democrats, a Republican candidate would have to come to New York and states from Alaska to Rhode Island. So it's small states, too. They get ignored now.
0: No, they don't get ignored. That is the antithesis of why we do that. No, you don't. You don't pack the courts. You don't get rid of the Electoral College. Can't believe that people think this is radical. Well, I don't know. The founders didn't think it was radical. They thought it was fair. And we've got the best system that you could possibly have on the planet right now, no doubt. Why do you want to change it? And by the way, for the millionth time, to make the obvious point, why don't we just pack the court now? Right, D? Why don't we have President Trump say, with a majority on the House and Senate side, let's get five more Justice Alitos and five more Clarence Thomas. Let's have 10 more justices and let's do it right now. Let's go. Why not? Do you get it now? See, if the Democrats get control, they want to do it. And everybody's got to sit back and say, oh, this is brilliant. This is smart. I mean, this is what we should be doing. It's not fair otherwise. If President Trump tomorrow said, you know what? I think we need to make a big part of the campaign. We're going to stack the court right after January. Boom. We're going to stack the court. And we're going to bring in all kinds of conservative justices. Hey, D, you think there would be a freak out or would everybody be cool with that? You think
1: freak out would be an understatement.
0: Yeah, I think it would be. I could see buildings burning and windows being smashed.
1: I could see more impeachments.
0: Yeah, that's right. You could see a lot of things that wouldn't be good. You get it now? Okay. And one other thing about Pete Buttigieg that we like.
4: Buttigieg.
0: All right.
4: Buttigieg.
0: I know. Yes, Nina's all excited. She loves that clip. Here's Pete Buttigieg because he's being asked about trains. You know, they got a lot of trains in Europe. I think that's where he is. I think that's where the podcast is, this Diary of a CEO thing is. I don't know. But, I mean, the guy's British, so he likes trains. So here's Pete Buttigieg's idea of why we don't have enough trains in this country and why we could if we just did one thing.
20: And mouse, right? Whenever we figure out a way to make sure you can't hide all of your wealth from or all of your income from being fairly taxed, very wealthy people will figure out some other place to hide it.
11: Yeah.
20: And then we'll have to develop a new policy to deal with that. But I guess my point is that's okay. Too often we have just hesitated to do anything, refused to do anything because it might be hard or because it might not last.
11: Yeah.
20: But if the idea that somebody will figure out a way around this law meant that you shouldn't have the law, that would be an argument against having any law.
0: Oh, ooh. So the idea that if somebody can get around this law, we shouldn't have any law. You mean like the Save America Act? Like that kind of thing? Like, I don't know. Maybe I'm off base on that.
20: So it's messy. It's hard. But I am sure that if we had a more reasonable rate of taxation on capital gains and on corporate income, and if we made it harder to pass along wealth without, especially inherited wealth, without paying any taxes on it.
0: Why?
20: Or some of these other maneuvers, like this borrowing thing you're talking about.
0: Mm-hmm.
20: We would have a fairer country because we'd still have capitalism. There'd still be lots of motivation and lots of reason to innovate and build a business and create jobs and do all the things that very wealthy people have done. And also, we would be out of this doom loop we're in where they're saying, well, we can't possibly have as good healthcare as other countries. We couldn't possibly do something like, I don't know, fast trains here in the United States. We couldn't possibly have rural hospitals be properly funded or public education. Of course we can.
0: So Pete Buttigieg's whole idea here is that we just need to tax people more and we can have really cool stuff like high-speed rail and trains. We just need more taxation. Have you been to California at all? Do you understand what's going on there with high-speed rail and the boondoggle? And yeah, it's a funny thing on the way to socialism and to being a Democrat. Your answer to everything is we just need more money. It's never, hey, we can cut things. It's never, hey, let's get rid of the fraud and the waste and abuse. That would be insulting. I feel like he's insulting. I feel insulted. I want to move on. All right. Anytime you want to watch NFL Voice News on YouTube, Rumble X, Facebook, and Instagram. I don't know if this is insulting to some people. I don't know if they feel like this is weird. First of all, Oliver Larkin, I guess, is a Democratic socialist. He's running for Congress in the 25th congressional district here in the state. And here's a little bit of him lately on TikTok or Instagram or whatever. Here he is.
4: It's Oliver Larkin here, Democratic candidate for Florida's 25th congressional district.
0: Yeah, what about you?
4: And I am signing.
0: What are you signing?
4: The Abolish ICE Pledge.
0: The Abolish ICE Pledge.
4: Tomorrow evening at Florida International University's Biscayne campus, we're going to be having an immigration town hall.
0: Okay, that was in July. I just thought that was funny. It popped up on my feed. So the guy that's running as a Democrat, Oliver Larkin, is signing a pledge to abolish ICE. How many Democrats in the state of Florida signed that pledge and proudly signed it? You know, the virtue signaling, the, hey, I'm going to do the right thing by you. And for those that think that there are like moderate Democrats in the state, like the Democrats in the state of Florida are much different than the ones around the country. You sure about that? That's why we don't want people like David Jolly anywhere near the governor's mansion. Thank you very much. We don't need any of that. We need smooth sailing. We need a legislature that can get things done and signed off by the governor instead of having, chaos, so to speak. So there's that. And then one other thing. Actually, a couple of other things. Dee, did you see the First Coast Connect video from yesterday with Republican candidate for Florida Governor Byron Donalds?
11: The Donalds video?
0: Yeah, did you see this? For those that haven't had a chance to see this, this was First Coast. I guess it was their NPR, the affiliate there on the First Coast. Congressman Byron Donalds is there. And they're going to take calls from people in the audience. Here's some calls.
12: We've got a call from Thomas in Jacksonville. Good morning, Thomas. Go ahead.
0: There's Thomas. Let's see what Thomas has to say.
23: Well, good morning, and good morning, Congressman Donalds. Happy first day of early voting.
0: Can I stop for a second? Hey, D.
11: You hear that voice before?
0: Thomas sounds familiar. Sounds like James Fishback. What's going on here?
23: Congressman Donalds, you claim to be a staunch advocate of school choice. I just want to ask how you're going to hold charter schools accountable in the rare but serious cases when they defraud parents, investors, and taxpayers, namely Optima Classical Academy, which you and your wife abruptly shut down and left hundreds of students scrambling. I thank you for that question. Again, this is James Thomas Fishback.
0: Did you really just do that? Did you just call a radio station and like a public station there in First Coast while Byron Donalds was on the program to do? Yeah, yes, he did. Now, many of you might listen to that and go, oof, that was a crusher. Well, here's the one thing you, no matter how you feel about the congressman, the one thing you've got to appreciate is he's not going to just move on. He'll answer the question.
12: Thank you, Mr. Fishback, for calling in. So that is a question from your opponent, obviously.
24: Sure.
12: But you have been a big supporter of charter schools, as has your wife. She's arguably one of the most influential figures in the school choice movement in this state.
0: Now, let me just stop for a second. The host is ignoring what James Fishback said and is kind of pivoting to school choice and education, right? But I want you to listen.
12: Erica Donalds,
24: If you don't mind.
12: Yes.
24: Let me respond.
0: Thank you. So she's like, look, I don't know why he called. We didn't expect this, but we can talk about school choice and instead of you have to hear this attack from James Fishback. And to the congressman's credit, he's like, no, I'll respond to this.
24: First of all, I've been an ardent supporter of school choice ever since I've been involved in politics. When I was in the state legislature, I passed the largest expansion of school choice in its kind in the state's history to that point. It was the Hope Scholarship. I passed that legislation. We had that signed into law by then Governor Scott. Governor Scott signed that into law. When it comes to what my wife's companies that she had, she started and operated five charter schools in the state of Florida. They're all still in operations today. You know, we've been very focused. She's been very focused and diligent on making sure that kids have every opportunity to get a world-class education and that their parents have the ability to make those decisions. I think to the one school in Southwest Florida, which is being talked about, they weren't able to open up that school on time, in part because of the aftermath of Hurricane Ian.
0: So there you go. In the aftermath of Hurricane Ian. So, in other words, he's answering the question. Now, you may not like the answer, but he's answering the question. And so that's James Fishback trying to get a gotcha. I don't know if this is the craziest Republican primary for governor we've ever had here in the state, but I've lived here for 40 years. I don't remember it ever being like this. It's nuts. And so this is what's been happening. He answers the question. People can look it up and see whether or not that's the case. I don't know. I feel like, how do I put this the right way? So here's another, I got to play this. Here's James Fishback today. After yesterday hearing for the second time, the president of the United States, who has endorsed Byron Donalds to be the next governor of the state. Here's James Fishback, front of a bunch of books.
9: My name is James Fishback, Republican candidate for Florida governor. I'm speaking to you not as a political candidate, but as a fellow Floridian and a proud American. A whistleblower came to my campaign recently with direct, disturbing evidence about a previously unreported felony crime committed by Byron Donalds.
0: I gotta stop. What in the world's going on here? So James Fishback is claiming that there's a whistleblower that's got evidence implicating Byron Donalds in a felony crime. Whoa. Now, a couple of things come to mind. He said, until he comes clean, I'm going to hold a press conference in Tallahassee and release the evidence. Now, the first thing I think of is, wow, this guy really wants Congressman Byron Donalds gone. Selfishly for political reasons. Like, this is the last shot I'll ever have is possibly being the governor of the state of Florida. Let's give it everything we've got. That's kind of what it feels like. The second thing is, if there truly is evidence of this, don't you think that in the past it would have come up? Maybe I'm wrong about this, but it does feel like if there was something there that you might have heard it maybe last year. Maybe you would hear that and something would have popped when there were important votes happening on Capitol Hill, when there were people, when Congressman Byron Donalds was getting a lot of attention to maybe put this out and say, you know, we got some info on you. You might want to this, that, and the other thing. You know how shady and terrible,
9: allegedly,
0: sometimes politics can be. I don't know. But it sure feels like, man, this is somebody who really wants to be governor bad, is willing to go to all different lengths. Of course, it's really weird that you're in, it's really weird that you were in Washington, D.C., and thought you could go to a polling place and physically vote for a candidate for president of the United States when you live in Florida. Like, that just seems to me like odd. Like, how did you even think that was a thing? That's what mail-in ballots are for. Is it? I don't know. Maybe I'm crazy. But then there's the other part where I'm just telling you, I don't know anything. I don't have any inside information. But it really feels like James Fishback is not going anywhere no matter what. In other words, with all due respect, if James Fishback doesn't become the nominee for governor of the state of Florida, he's going to have a TV show, a podcast, he's going to have a radio show. I don't know what he's going to be doing, but he's going to be doing something. Like, he's not going anywhere. It's not going to be like, okay, that's it. I tried. Like, it just feels like for a long time into the future, we're going to hear about James Fishback. That's all. But, all right, let's see what he's got. I guess we'll find out on Thursday. So, there's that. It's just crazy. Oh, it's just crazy time. I don't know what he has. I'm just saying, like, all of this together, it's just a... It's a seriously crazy year. How many weeks? 2 weeks? Is that where we are right now? 2 weeks from today? We're done with this?
13: From the 18th?
0: Woo! 2 weeks from today. All right. That's it. Kind of ready to go now. All right. Coming up, top five audio clips of the day. And we are going to show you, explain to you how Francesca Hong and the DSA are leaning into people like those on CNN to protect from some of the crazy Democrat socialist things that are out there. Like, for example, let's cancel Thanksgiving. She didn't really say that, did she? No, she really had that. We talked about it over the weekend. I think on Monday, yesterday, I think we even talked about it a little bit and some of the things that she's had out there. So she now runs to CNN to answer the question because CNN wants to help out a little bit. So we'll have that coming up. All right, it's Drew Steele, Florida's Voice.
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12: News. I'm Sue Guzman. Trump-backed Representative John James has won Michigan's GOP primary for governor, besting millionaire businessman Perry Johnson. The state Secretary of State Jocelyn Benson capturing the Democratic nod to succeed term-limited Gretchen Whitmer. Tonight, the Senate may be passing a continuing resolution, or CR, to fund the government before the September deadline.
27: Later tonight, we're going to pass the next step for the CR to avoid a government shutdown.
12: Indiana Senator Jim Banks, September 30 is the funding deadline. The CR would fund the government through December 11th if passed. And Acting Attorney General Todd Blanche clearing a key hurdle to ultimately win Senate confirmation for the AG role full-time.
28: Todd Blanche needed all 12 Republicans on the Senate Judiciary Committee to advance his nomination to the full Senate floor. Those Republicans came through for him.
12: Fox's David Spunt, America.
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5: Showers and thunderstorms ending clearing skies overnight with temperatures in the 70s to 7 on the WOKV weather meter. Your Wednesday will be partly sunny, hot, and humid. A few afternoon showers and thunderstorms develop and high temperatures reach 90 to 95. From the First Alert Weather Center, I'm Action News Jax, Chief Meteorologist Mike Burrish for 104.5 WOKV.
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0: 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So 4 to 6 p.m. on Saturdays. All right, let's do this right now. It's the top five audio clips of the day. It's my top five.
14: This is Drew's top five. Number five.
8: Dr. Fauci is an example of American excellence, a brilliant scientific mind. And yet, the Republican Party has chosen to make this doctor, who saved countless lives, a political target.
0: That's your take. So if you're wondering whether or not there's going to be any kind of mea culpa, whether or not Democrats as a whole might be like, man, with all that information out there about Fauci and everything that we found out about, we probably got a lot of apologizing to do for the way we treated people during the pandemic. And there's Senator Dick Durbin who's like, he had Fauci on Capitol Hill because they just wanted to go after him because he's a genius. No.
14: Number four.
10: We came to remove the Electoral College and do it based on numbers, the quantity of votes for either presidential candidate.
13: And I still can't believe that anybody considers this radical. Like, to me, there's nothing radical about thinking the person who gets the most votes ought to be the winner.
0: Yeah, there is something radical about it. It's radical because that's not constitutionally what we do around here. We keep the Electoral College. And why is it that Pete Buttigieg, who insists on that...
18: Buttigieg!
0: Yeah, I know, again. Who insists on, like other Democrats, going on to people's programs, podcasts, and saying, yeah, we got to get rid of the Electoral College. And we also have to pack the Supreme Court. I'll tell you what, number one, we do not need to get rid of the Electoral College. It's how we keep things fair. It's how nobody focuses on the big states. They also care about the little states. And there's a lot of little states that are out there, a lot smaller than Texas and Florida and New York and California. And the second part is, about the stacking the courts, how about we do it right now? How about Trump picks the Supreme Court justices? How about we do that right now? What do you say? Oh, I'm sorry. You don't want to do that right now because Trump would do it. And, oh, I see what you got going on here.
14: Number three.
4: Hi. The WTA recently announced that, you know, the players will take a one-time gender test. How do you feel about that? The first pro league to go in that direction?
9: I think it's really important to keep the fairness in our tour. And it's obvious that biologically, right, the men are way stronger than women. So I feel like it would be not really fair for the woman to compete against biological men. So I believe it took them a little while to make the decision, and I support it.
0: Here we go again. See, the WNBA wasn't enough, everybody. Now we have reporters asking Arina Sabalenka, who I guess is the number one women's tennis player in the world, but what is a woman, was being asked about men playing in women's sports and how the WTA is going to test to make sure that we don't have any biological men there in tennis. And she's like, yeah, it's obvious that biologically the men are way stronger than women. And it's kind of weird that people are thinking differently, and we want to ensure that we keep the sport as women. So now are we going to start having problems there too? Is she going to have problems now? Are we going to start moving it to other? Are we going to keep doing this? Because if you think you're going to win the argument of men and women's sports, you're not.
14: Number two.
11: And we're talking about a city-run grocery store, one in each borough, which, by the way, you do not need an ID to shop at, no matter what you've just heard in the news of today.
0: No matter what you just heard in the news of today, there's Zoran Mondani, who went on to Joy Reid's podcast, who was playing a clip of one of his bureaucrats there in New York City claiming that and saying that and telling the audience that in order for you to go to the city-run grocery store and get 30% off the prices, you're going to have some kind of library card-esque identification. To which, upon hearing that, Mamdani is like, you're not going to have to show any identification. Well, then why did somebody in your administration say that you do? Is it the pressure now? Because people are like, well, hold on a second, you hypocrite. Is that what it is? Probably is
14: number one.
15: I think your politicians are allowing this to happen.
16: If they allow this to become the third world, they know people in power, they know that they will be able to do whatever they want. They will increase their power because a ruler in the third world is a real ruler.
15: And so you're saying in a first world country where there's order, that way the politicians can't take that much power.
16: Yeah.
15: Because there is order.
16: The thing here is that people in power know that if they become this, the third world, they will increase their power and their money even more. That's the thing, because they can control the society.
0: Because they can control the society. So there's Nick Shirley, who's like, I got nothing else to do. I'm going to go to Spain and see what's going on with the invasion by those from Morocco who came over by the tens of thousands into the country. And is there talking about how, look, you've got citizens there in Spain who know exactly what's going on, that the illegals are being imported because they get the votes. The polls came out showing that the prime minister there, Pedro Sanchez, was going to lose the upcoming election to a conservative candidate. And right after that, bing, bing, bing, bong, bing, bing, bing, however you say it, it's a bing, bong.
17: Bing, bing, bong, bong, bing, bing, bing.
0: And just like that, all of a sudden, here they come flooding in. Huh. Make them citizens and vote. Huh. Is that what happens?
14: Drew's top five.
0: Maybe you get a piece of exactly what has been going on there. In the meantime, why don't we move on from here? There he is. State Representative Bernie Jacques joining us here on Florida's Voice. We always love having him on the program. Florida State Representative District 59. We love it. How are you, sir?
18: I'm doing well, Drew. How are you?
0: It's crazy to see what we just described, right? What was going on there in Spain and these migrants coming across. And people don't seem to see the damage that socialism causes, that when you have people who are using them as a way to get votes on their side of the ledger. Sounds very familiar. Sounds like some people in this country that are trying to do the same thing, you know?
18: It sounds very familiar, and we don't have to go that far back when it comes to its familiarity, because just a couple years ago, under a different administration, I'm talking about the Biden administration, of course, we saw something similar, right? We saw wide open borders. We saw all of our immigration laws being abused and being aided and abetted by an administration. Not only were there lawbreakers flooding our borders, the administration, our own government, was helping to facilitate it. And we would have been in a very different situation had President Trump not won the election. We would have been like the footage we're seeing in Spain. And in some cases, that was our southern border, right? Yeah. We can't have amnesia all of a sudden to not think that the prior administration and the radical left, the Democrats in total now, want to import the third world here into our nation. And listen, and when you import the third world, you become the third world. There's a reason why people flee, Drew.
0: Yeah.
18: And if you're going to have mass migration, this nation will cease to become what it has been, which is a beacon of hope and an exceptional place for all of mankind.
0: And that's why you in the legislature here in the state, and even the governor was talking about this recently, about the work that you have done to have, for example, our own Save America Act here in the state, the way we do things with the 287G program, the cooperation, all the things that, listen, states have to step up, and that's what we've done here.
18: We have. Florida has led the nation. We have been the tip of the spear when it comes to immigration enforcement. I think the last numbers I saw is that we account for about half of ICE apprehensions when it comes to the state cooperating with the federal government. And it's because we take our laws very seriously. Early on, under Governor DeSantis, we banned sanctuary cities. We went a step even further by expanding the 287G agreements, where our local law enforcement is working with ICE and not deterring their work in order for us to process these people and get it out of our country. And when you bring up the SAVE Act, this is something that's very important, because part of the left's design in bringing in all these people to the country is the hope that someday they can become voters and dilute your vote, dilute my vote. And it's a way to gain power. If the left knows anything, they know power. And they're going to stop at nothing to make sure that they get it, including flooding your nation with third world migrants.
0: Yeah, absolutely. Bernie Jacques joining us here on Florida's Voice, State Representative District 59. Let's talk about District 59. Let's talk about the race. How are things going?
18: The race is going great, Drew. We just released a very important endorsement that means so much to me. And that, of course, is our Congresswoman, Ana Paulina Luna, a true fighter up in Washington, a good friend of mine, and somebody that I work very well with. She has it down in control up in Washington, and I do my best in Tallahassee, and we make a pretty good team. We got elected together in 2022. She has my back, I have hers, and the voters are responding well to it. She's doing a great job for her district, and we're going to continue to do that, both of us, to make sure that we get reelected in 2020. Six.
0: Yeah, absolutely. A lot going on. And even as we talk about here, and, you know, the one thing I would ask before we go, and, you know, the concerns that I think people have with some of what people have talked about with affordability, you know, like when you're knocking doors and you go in and you're meeting people, people talk about affordability, people talk about a lot of different things. I'm sure data centers pop up, but there's also a lot of great things that are going on in the state. Sometimes, you know, I understand that there are people that do focus on the things that they're worried about, and obviously you are as well, but also a lot of reminding people of a lot of the good things that we've been able to do to ensure that we are the free state of Florida.
18: That's absolutely correct. Yes, people do bring up affordability issues, but by and large, they say, I want to be in Florida. I love what we've done as a state. Maintain what you all have done with Governor DeSantis. They want to make sure that we stay on this positive trajectory where we made the free state of Florida. Prior to the stretch of legislators and this great governor, we were not really known as that, right? And So the nation, the world, I would say, knows us as a place where folks can have freedom and opportunity. And they recognize that it's Republican leadership. My voters recognize that, that it's our Republican leadership, conservative leadership, that has led us to this point. And you mentioned something earlier, something as simple as a SAVE Act, the Florida version of the SAVE Act, that ensures that we check citizenship status before folks vote. And just to bring a full circle, they want to see that in Washington. And the person who's been leading the charge in that is my Congresswoman, Congresswoman Luna.
0: Yeah.
18: And so there's a lot of common sense coming from the 59th district. And we hope that it goes nationwide, and we'll continue to fight for it here at home every single day of the week.
0: And quickly, one other thing I would say about Representative Luna. Boy, politically, she's a fighter. I mean, she does not mess around. She knows her constituents. She's hearing from people. She understands what we want. And you're the same way in that you're listening to what people have to say. And it's like, all right, let's go. Let's get this done. What do we need to do to make this happen? And she is definitely the epitome of being out there politically and fighting, you know?
18: Without a doubt, she's a true grassroots conservative, and she's super sharp. She knows the rules. I was actually up in Washington, D.C. over the 4th of July, and I was talking to a gentleman who's been part of the federal process for quite some time. And he was talking to a candidate who was running for Congress. And he said, the best advice I can give to you when you first come into Congress is to know the rules. And the example he used was Congresswoman Luna. And he was like, look, she's new. She's a new kid on the block, but she knows the rules, and she can run circles around these people who've been there 20 years plus to force votes on important issues. The reason why we are here where we are today, where the House has advanced a lot of important issues up in Washington and the Senate hasn't. The reason why the House has is because of Ana Paulina Luna. We need more of her up there. And I'm proud to work with her here at the state level.
0: Yeah. All right, sir. Well, great to see you as always. All the best. God bless. We'll see you soon, okay?
18: Thank you. God bless.
0: All right, we'll see you. That is State Representative Bernie Jacques joining us here on Florida's Voice. State Representative District 59 getting Representative Ana Paulina Luna's endorsement. Very cool. All right, so let's do this. Let's put a bow on the show. Let's take a break. We'll come back. Who knows what we'll have? Well, I kind of know what we have, but stick around. You'll find out. It's Florida's Voice.
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7: All right, anytime you want to watch NFL Voice News on YouTube, Rumble X, Facebook, and Instagram. I'm sorry, I saw this story that popped up on my feed and it distracted me. I don't know if this was recently. All right, I guess I should play it because it was Local 10 News that had the story. It's about a steakhouse in Broward. Yeah, you know what? Because I talked about it, I got to play it, right? Don't you think I have to?
8: That's the rule.
7: All right, that's the rule. If I mentioned it, I got to do it. It just popped up on my feed and somebody messaged me and said, you got to play this. All right, let's see. I haven't listened to it myself. Let's see.
9: They disrobed pretty much here.
10: Class Soiree Steakhouse is the talk of the town and social media, not just because of the menu, but for what's not on it. The customers, that is. Clothes, none. Is
7: what? So, wait, there's a steakhouse in Broward where nobody wears clothes? Wait, what? That's it, D.
8: It's bring your own sanitizing spray.
7: No! Yeah! Okay, wait a minute. No, I... It's a naked steakhouse. Is that what it is? I don't want to play any more of the story, but apparently that's the story. I've had enough of the story. Yeah! No. Moving on. All right, speaking of no... The media covers for the left. The media covers for the Democrat socialists. They know where to go and they need cover. Here it is. Here is Caitlin Collins, who's asking about Francesca Hong. She is the Democrat socialist who is going to be the nominee on the Democrat side for governor of Wisconsin. And she asked about this.
11: One thing that they brought up as well was a post from you in 2021 where you said Americans should cancel Thanksgiving, should have done this in 1621. The post has been deleted. Republicans have been highlighting it. Do you still believe that Thanksgiving should be canceled?
7: Now, look, you think they bring her on because they're trying to pull a gotcha? They bring her on because they want her to figure out a way to get out of it. Cancel Thanksgiving? Let's see what she says.
12: I'm a chef. And one of the first meals that I made that was for the community when I was 16 was a Thanksgiving meal.
7: Oh, that's so nice. Okay, so you're doing something nice for that. So why do we want to get rid of it? Seriously.
12: No, I always think my hospitality background in owning a restaurant for 7-8 years, that bringing folks around the table to share conversation and build community is always a good thing. But Thanksgiving is also a time that's incredibly painful for many people in our communities.
7: Why is it painful? Is it? Well, no, let it go. Let's see why.
12: And so I think there I wanted to make sure that people understood that there are multiple views, but.
7: Well, wait a second. What's her view? So she doesn't tell you. So she gives an answer that you listen and go, oh, well, she sounds nice. I mean. She helps people out on Thanksgiving. But then she says it's a time that's incredibly painful for many people in our communities. But, like, why? Now, remember what the tweet said. It said, cancel Thanksgiving, should have done it in 1621. If it takes a worldwide pandemic for us to realize we should stop celebrating colonialism and the original super spreader event that killed indigenous folks, F-O-L-X, and women, so be it. Are there really people that you know in the community that are like, we got to cancel Thanksgiving because that was the original super spreader event? Or we got to stop doing that because colonialism? Now, my first reaction would be, you need to get new friends. And my second reaction is, of course, those are your friends. And that's what they're saying. And so, Did the

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1: 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I can't do it. I gotta go. My head hurts. See you tomorrow.
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9: Watch on the races. I'm Sue Guzman, Fox News. Five states holding primaries on Tuesday. In Michigan, Trump-backed Representative John James has won Michigan's GOP primary for governor, besting millionaire businessman Perry Johnson. The state secretary of state, Jocelyn Benson, capturing the Democratic nomination in the race to succeed term-limited Gretchen Whitmer. In Michigan, two Democrats are vying for their party's nomination for U.S. Senate. This race, it's closely watched, pits more moderate Democrat Haley Stevens against progressive Abdul Al-Sayed. A California man is under arrest after being found at Trump National Golf Club in California.
10: Federal agents say Janine John Talley is facing charges after he was spotted suspiciously walking the grounds at Trump National Golf Course in Rancho Palos Verdes, California. The 38-year-old was busted Sunday, days ahead of President Trump's planned visit to the course for a fundraiser. Investigators say Talley had a loaded pistol and a 16-round magazine. They add he was taking pictures at the golf course in an apparent effort to monitor security activities ahead of the president's arrival. Tom Graham, Fox News.
9: President Trump telling Fox News this evening, quote, "We're having very good discussions with Iran." This says the U.S. military strikes remain on hold. Tehran's been in talks to reopen the Strait of Hormuz, as we hear from Fox's Peter Ducey.
11: It feels like we're about a million miles away from that memorandum of understanding earlier in the summer where the Iranians would agree not to develop a nuke down the line. Because now the Secretary of State says the peace talks aren't even about that.
12: The denuclearization of Iran is the ultimate deal. I think the immediate deal, the one that you think are focused on, is the Straits.
11: Iran's foreign ministry spokesman adds to this confusion by stating, "We are not currently holding negotiations with the United States."
9: And that's Fox's Peter Ducey. 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
24: Showers and thunderstorms ending clearing skies overnight with temperatures in the 70s to 7 on the WOKV weather meter. Your Wednesday will be partly sunny, hot, and humid. A few afternoon showers and thunderstorms develop and high temperatures reach 90 to 95. From the First Alert Weather Center, I'm Action News Jax, Chief Meteorologist Mike Burrish for 104.5 WOKV.
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0: I caught you a delicious bass. Fox Across America with Jimmy Fallon. They're playing Napoleon Dynamite music. Chantley Painter in the On Deck Circle. She's going to come talk about this activist junk happening in the WNBA. We will undoubtedly get into Francesca Hong. We're honoring mental illness today because Guy Benson's producer, Christine, is with us for the full 3 hours.
1: Jimmy!
0: What now?
1: No!
0: What do you mean? I shouldn't say that?
1: No!
0: I've been saying that for 2.5 hours. Our whole friendship. You literally messaged me, "Hey, Jimmy, it's crazy Christine." Do you know when the last time Emerson and I talked to Christine before this was? It was like a Friday night. I had just taped my show. I was driving home after doing Hannity with Jenny, and I get a phone call that's like, "Hey, what's going on, Jimmy and Jenny? It's Christine."
1: Did I have anything to say?
0: No, I don't even remember.
1: I had to have just
0: you were
1: had to
0: all
1: have said something
0: over the map.
1: I mean, I'm that.
2: What's going on in the TV show? Let me tell you. So,
1: you're going to miss those calls now.
0: Yeah, I guess. But I'm not going to sit through any of your lectures about etiquette, you mess. Anyway, let's have this conversation because Chantley Painter's coming up, and I don't have to take this from Christine, who's on loan. We have an exchange student today.
3: Oh, shut up, woman.
0: We don't have to. Even Ray Charles is mad now. This is what it's come to. Okay? Even Ray Charles can see that you're the problem.
1: I'm done. I'm leaving. We're back in a fight. We're not talking for a couple months again.
0: I don't know if that kind of luck. I'm going to play one clip for Chantley Painter that I think is every time I feel like I hit the dumb point, like that America just has to like, you know, they say you have to hit rock bottom and all that. I always think we hit an intellectual rock bottom. And then I find out there's someone with one of those Shawshank rock hammers that's tunneling down to an even stupider level. And I'll share it with you when I come back. Maybe just me. It just might just be me.
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8: Fox News, I'm Ted Lindner. Michigan's Democratic Senate primary coming down to the wire between Abdul El-Sayed and Haley Stevens. The winner going to go up against Republican Mike Rogers in November. President Trump telling Fox he has confidence in Rogers.
9: Mike Rogers is going to be fantastic. Now, I'm not a big believer in polls, but I believe in him somewhat. And based on the polls, he'll do much better against Abdul than he's going to do against the congresswoman.
8: El-Sayed currently leading the polls ahead of Stevens tonight. A heavily armed man arrested outside of Trump National Golf Course in California.
10: An armed man said to be monitoring security planning activities arrested on Sunday with a cache of weapons and body armor. 38-year-old Janine John Taylor from Downey, California, taken into custody in Ranchos Palos Verdes by plainclothes FBI agents after they spotted his suspicious activity.
8: Fox's Kevin Cork. 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
17: Showers and thunderstorms ending clearing skies overnight with temperatures in the 70s to 7 on the WOKV weather meter. Your Wednesday will be partly sunny, hot, and humid. A few afternoon showers and thunderstorms develop and high temperatures reach 90 to 95. From the First Alert Weather Center, I'm Action News Jack's Chief Meteorologist Mike Burrish for 104.5 WOKV.
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3: Night. I'm Ted Lindner, Fox News. Five states holding primaries Tuesday. In Michigan, Trump-backed Representative John James has won Michigan's GOP primary for governor, besting millionaire businessman Perry Johnson. The state secretary of state, Jocelyn Benson, capturing the Democratic nomination in the race to succeed term-limited Gretchen Whitmer. Two Democrats vying for their party's nomination for U.S. Senate. The race pitting more moderate Democrat Haley Stevens against progressive Abdul El Said. As of right now, El Said leading Stevens in that race, but it has not been called. President Trump has called off strikes meantime on Iran as talks have resumed. Fox's Trey Yink says that the Islamic Revolutionary Guard Corps, the IRGC, are continuing attacks.
4: A cargo ship off the coast of Oman was hit with an unknown projectile, according to maritime tracking groups. The incident comes as the U.S. naval blockade remains in effect. CENTCOM says that as of August 3rd, they have redirected 44 commercial vessels and disabled two others. President Trump posted to True Social on Monday saying, in part, nothing gets through to Iran unless we want it to, and nothing will get through unless a deal or total surrender is accomplished. Whether Iran wants to admit it or not, we are, in fact, talking of a solution to a problem that they have caused.
3: The president says his goal is to have the Strait of Hormuz reopened. A 38-year-old California man under arrest. Authorities say he was spotted carrying ammunition at President Trump's L.A. area golf course in Rancho Palos Verdes. Authorities say the man also had a gun in his car and appeared to be monitoring security preparations ahead of the president's fundraiser there, which was held this evening. An L.A. County fire official say sparks from an idle transmission tower owned by Southern California Edison caused the 2025 Eaton fire in Southern California. The utilities acknowledged its equipment may have been involved, but also said the lack of water kept fire crews from battling the blaze. It killed 19 people. 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
20: Showers and thunderstorms ending clearing skies overnight with temperatures in the 70s to 7 on the WOKV weather meter. Your Wednesday will be partly sunny, hot, and humid. A few afternoon showers and thunderstorms develop and high temperatures reach 90 to 95. From the First Alert Weather Center, I'm Action News Jax, Chief Meteorologist Mike Burrish for 104.5 WOKV.
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3: Fox News, I'm Sue Guzman. President Trump is warning Iran they have one last chance to make a deal, even as Tehran denies the negotiations. He tells Fox's Trace Gallagher what he wants to see Iran do during these discussions.
4: The only thing that matters is action, and they want to make a deal. We'll see what happens. If they don't make a deal, it's going to be too bad.
3: Trump-backed Representative John James has won Michigan's GOP primary for governor, besting millionaire businessman Perry Johnson. State Secretary of State Jocelyn Benson capturing the Democratic nomination to succeed term-limited Gretchen Whitmer. The Democratic Senate contest between Abdul Al-Sayed and Haley Stevens, too close to call. And Acting Attorney General Todd Blanche clearing a key hurdle to ultimately win Senate confirmation.
5: Todd Blanche needed all 12 Republicans on the Senate Judiciary Committee to advance his nomination to the full Senate floor. Those Republicans came through for him.
3: America's listening to Fox News.
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15: Showers and thunderstorms ending clearing skies overnight with temperatures in the 70s to 7 on the WOKV weather meter. Your Wednesday will be partly sunny, hot, and humid. A few afternoon showers and thunderstorms develop and high temperatures reach 90 to 95. From the First Alert Weather Center, I'm Action News Jax, Chief Meteorologist Mike Burrish for 104.5 WOKV.
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1: Primary numbers. I'm Sue Guzman, Fox News. And primaries held in five states. In Michigan, Trump-backed Representative John James defeated Perry Johnson in the governor's race. And Secretary of State Jocelyn Benson, the winner on the Democratic side. Meanwhile, Republican Mike Rogers clinched the GOP Senate nominations seat. But President Trump tells Fox he has confidence in Rogers going all the way come November.
2: Mike Rogers is going to be fantastic. Now, I'm not a big believer in polls, but I believe in him somewhat. And based on the polls, he'll do much better against Abdul than he's going to do against the Congresswoman.
1: And the Democratic Senate primary pitting Congresswoman Haley Stevens against progressive Abdul Al-Sayed. It's too close to call.
3: The supporters of Abdul Al-Sayed, including the content creators and the influencers who have boosted his campaign, they're not only watching this race, but they're also cheering every time they see another progressive running here in Michigan or elsewhere in the country, and their race pops up. Al-Sayed's opponent, Congresswoman Haley Stevens, criticized Peikert's appearance, saying that his rhetoric should be denounced and that we don't need demagogues citing allegiance to Chairman Mao coming to Michigan. Al-Sayed also supports Medicare for All, abolishing ICE, and is highly critical of Israel.
1: Fox's Rich Edson. President Trump Tuesday telling Fox's Trace Gallagher negotiations with Iran continued all day Tuesday on a peace deal. President says if they don't make a deal, it's, quote, going to be too bad. More from Fox's Peter Ducey.
4: It feels like we're about a million miles away from that memorandum of understanding earlier in the summer where the Iranians would agree not to develop a nuke down the line. Because now the Secretary of State says the peace talks aren't even about that.
5: I think the immediate deal, the one that you say we're focused on, is the Straits.
4: Iran's foreign ministry spokesman adds to this confusion by stating, we are not currently holding negotiations with the United States. The middleman appears to be Oman, a source of frustration for the president and his team.
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18: Showers and thunderstorms ending, clearing skies overnight with temperatures in the 70s to 7 on the WOKV weather meter. Your Wednesday will be partly sunny, hot, and humid. A few afternoon showers and thunderstorms develop and high temperatures reach 90 to 95. From the First Alert Weather Center, I'm Action News Jax, Chief Meteorologist Mike Burrish for 104.5 WOKV.
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3: Fox News, I'm Ted Linder. Michigan's Democratic Senate primary coming down to the wire between Abdul El Sayed and Haley Stevens. The winner will go up against Republican Mike Rogers in November. President Trump telling Fox he has confidence in Rogers.
4: Mike Rogers is going to be fantastic. Now, I'm not a big believer in polls, but I believe in him somewhat. And based on the polls, he'll do much better against Abdul than he's going to do against the congresswoman.
3: El Sayed is currently leading the polls ahead of Stevens at this hour. Trump-backed Representative John James winning Michigan's GOP primary for governor, besting millionaire businessman Perry Johnson. The state secretary of state Jocelyn Benson capturing the Democrat nomination to succeed term-limited Gretchen Whitmer. And the Powerball jackpot for Wednesday night worth at least $786 million. If you win, that's a cash value of at least $341 million. 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
10: Showers and thunderstorms ending clearing skies overnight with temperatures in the 70s to 7 on the WOKV weather meter. Your Wednesday will be partly sunny, hot, and humid. A few afternoon showers and thunderstorms develop and high temperatures reach 90 to 95. From the First Alert Weather Center, I'm Action News Jack's Chief Meteorologist Mike Burrish for 104.5 WOKV.
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3: There was a time in Jacksonville a couple of years ago where there were several drownings in retention ponds. But Florida law, you're not required to have a fence around a retention pond. 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Florida law does have the water management district that controls retention ponds requires a certain slope on these retention ponds, okay, before somebody can build a response.
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3: Well, you got retention, you got these huge retention ponds in apartment complexes.
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11: Primary night. I'm Ted Lindner, Fox News. Five states holding primaries Tuesday. In Michigan, Trump-backed Representative John James has won Michigan's GOP primary for governor, besting millionaire businessman Perry Johnson. State Secretary of State Jocelyn Benson captured the Democratic nomination in the race to succeed term-limited Gretchen Whitmer. Also in Michigan, two Democrats vying for their party's nomination for U.S.

0: Senate. The race pits more moderate Democrat Haley Stevens against progressive Abdul El Sayed. Stevens says she likes her chances in the race, which is still too close to call.
1: If we are going to win this thing, which we are, we are going to have to get ready and show Mike Rogers what a little stick it to him looks like.
0: Meantime, El Sayed speaking with his supporters moments later.
2: You are a corporate sellout who's not a pharma lobbyist, but really, really might want to be one someday. Who voted to raise our prescription drug prices.
0: And the winner going up against Trump-backed former Republican Representative Mike Rogers in November. President Trump insists Iran's running out of time to agree to a peace deal, but an agreement to reopen the Strait of Hormuz is reportedly close. Fox's Steve Harrigan with the details from Tel Aviv.
3: Some real optimism coming out of the U.S. administration, despite the fact that attacks against commercial shipping in the Strait of Hormuz continues. Administration officials say a deal for the free passage of oil tankers through the Strait of Hormuz could happen as early as Wednesday. Keep in mind, a U.S. military blockade of Iran continues. CENTCOM says since the blockade began that they've diverted at least 45 vessels. They've debilitated two of those vessels. And Iranian officials continue to insist that they're not negotiating directly with the U.S. They do say, however, they are negotiating with Oman.
0: Listening to Fox News.
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12: Showers and thunderstorms ending clearing skies overnight with temperatures in the 70s to 7 on the WOKV weather meter. Your Wednesday will be partly sunny, hot, and humid. A few afternoon showers and thunderstorms develop and high temperatures reach 90 to 95. From the First Alert Weather Center, I'm Axios Jax, Chief Meteorologist Mike Burrish for 104.5 WOKV.
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2: Fox News, I'm Sue Guzman. An armed suspect is in custody after being spotted walking the grounds of President Trump's California golf course ahead of the Commander-in-Chief's planned visit.
3: 38-year-old Janine John Taylor from Downey, California, taken into custody in Ranchos Palos Verdes by plainclothes FBI agents after they spotted his suspicious activity.
2: Fox's Kevin Cork. Investigators say he was monitoring security practices at the golf course before the president's fundraising dinner at the golf club outside Los Angeles. Los Angeles Fire Department has determined the cause of one of last year's deadly wildfires.
4: It was arcing from a transmission tower owned by Southern California Edison that sparked the deadly Eaton Fire in January of last year. The Los Angeles Fire Department says it reached that conclusion after 18 months of investigation.
2: Fox's Jack Callahan. 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
13: Showers and thunderstorms ending clearing skies overnight with temperatures in the 70s to 7 on the WOKV weather meter. Your Wednesday will be partly sunny, hot, and humid. A few afternoon showers and thunderstorms develop and high temperatures reach 90 to 95. From the First Alert Weather Center, I'm Action News Jax, Chief Meteorologist Mike Burrish for 104.5 WOKV.
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10: He says a deal could be imminent. I'm Sue Guzman, Fox News. President Trump says a deal on the Strait of Hormuz and Iran to denuclearize could come as early as Wednesday or Thursday. The president telling Fox's Trace Gallagher negotiations with Iran continued all day Tuesday on a peace deal. The president says if they don't make a deal, it's, quote, going to be too bad. Speaking to Fox's Trace Gallagher, the president said confronting Iran over its nuclear capability was long overdue.
11: This should have been done by other presidents for 50 years. You know, you keep hearing 47, but that's been for 3 years now. It's been over 50 years. Other presidents or other countries should have been able to do this. And I did something that I had to do, because if they had a nuclear weapon, this whole world would be a different place.
10: Primary races held in several states Tuesday. In Michigan, the hotly contested Democratic Senate primary race is too close to call, with progressive Abdul Al-Sayed holding a slim lead over Haley Stevens. The winner will face Republican Mike Ryan.

0: Rodgers. Elsaia telling supporters Rodgers will be defeated in November.
1: We have a responsibility to assure that we unite to make sure that Mike Rodgers never sees the inside of the U.S. Senate.
0: Meanwhile, Trump-backed Representative John James defeated Perry Johnson in the governor's race. He says he's ready for the challenge against Democrat Jocelyn Benson.
2: We offer freedom, they offer socialism. We offer change, they offer continued decline. We offer common sense, they offer crazy.
0: In Missouri, Congresswoman Wesley Bell has won a rematch in the Democratic primary against former Congresswoman Cori Bush. Voters rejected a pair of ballot measures that could have eliminated the state's income tax and made it harder to pass citizen-led amendments. Meanwhile, in Virginia, former two-term Democratic Congresswoman Elaine Loria winning the Democratic nomination in the Senate. Listening to Fox News.
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11: There's nearly 678,290,000 kids under five around the world, but what's so important about being five? A lot, it turns out. Children who live to age five are twice as likely to reach adulthood. That's why vaccines matter so much. For 40 years, Rotary and partners have delivered vaccines globally. Like here, and even here. Impressive, right? But 12.5 million children are still totally unvaccinated. Rotary knows we can find them. Because when Rotary and Indian vaccinators looked for families at bus and train stations, used motorbikes, and trekked house to house, they lowered polio cases by 94%. See? It can be done. And the results are worth it. Let's ensure that all children grow up safe from preventable diseases.
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13: Showers and thunderstorms ending clearing skies overnight with temperatures in the 70s to 7 on the WOKV weather meter. Your Wednesday will be partly sunny, hot, and humid. A few afternoon showers and thunderstorms develop and high temperatures reach 90 to 95. From the First Alert Weather Center, I'm Action News Jax, Chief Meteorologist Mike Burrish for 104.5 WOKV.
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2: News. I'm Ted Linder. President Trump says a deal on the Strait of Hormuz and denuclearized Tehran could come as early as Wednesday or Thursday. The president telling Fox's Trace Gallagher negotiations with Iran continued all day Tuesday on a peace deal. The president said confronting Iran over its nuclear capabilities long overdue.
3: This should have been done by other presidents for 50 years. You know, you keep hearing 47, but that's been for 3 years now. It's been over 50 years. Other presidents or other countries should have been able to do this. And I did something that I had to do, because if they had a nuclear weapon, this whole world would be a different place.
2: Tonight's Powerball jackpot is worth at least $786 million. If you win, that's a cash value of at least $341 million. The jackpot, the biggest one for Powerball so far this year. 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
12: Showers and thunderstorms ending, clearing skies overnight with temperatures in the 70s to 7 on the WOKV weather meter. Your Wednesday will be partly sunny, hot, and humid. A few afternoon showers and thunderstorms develop and high temperatures reach 90 to 95. From the First Alert Weather Center, I'm Action News Jax, Chief Meteorologist Mike Burrish for 104.5 WOKV.
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9: Good morning, Jacksonville. It is 5 o'clock. I'm Benjamin Fridkiss.
10: He cannot live on his own.
9: It's a fear parents of children with developmental differences carry. The mother of Frederick Wiggins is worried for her autistic son, who went missing after he was released from the Duval County Jail last Friday. His mom says a domestic altercation last month led to his arrest.
10: My husband kept pleading to him, saying he's not going to be able to stay in this jailhouse because he doesn't know what to do, which he don't.
9: You can see photos of the 35-year-old and a full description in the WOKV app. The JTA Board of Directors is making progress in its effort to replace outgoing JTA CEO Nat Ford. The search committee set minimum qualification for candidates vying for the role and agreed to hire an interim CEO from within. It will hire a search firm, setting the maximum price JTA is willing to pay at $250,000.
11: Not one of the seven of us capable of doing this without that help. And we would be remiss if we missed this opportunity of doing so.
9: The hope is to make final hiring decisions on both during the next board meeting on August 24th. Two St. John's County commissioners make their first public appearance in front of colleagues since they were charged with crimes. They were indicted, accused of distributing fake voter guides.
12: You cast, and every decision you make will be viewed through the lenses of these serious allegations.
13: Do what's right.
9: Commissioner Sarah Arnold and Christian Whitehurst faced multiple calls to resign. Both have pleaded not guilty. And the state is changing speed limit along a stretch of State Road 16 in St. Augustine. Action News Jax's Ben Becker reports the new signs will be posted this month.

0: three speed limits along this road, 30 miles per hour, 45, and 55. The new speed limits will be 30, 35, 45, 50, and 55. FDOT says the changes are needed to create a more gradual progression and improve safety and driver expectations.
1: In June, a woman was killed when she was hit by a St. Johns County deputy. The woman was turning when she was hit by the patrol car. The deputy was seriously injured. WOKV News time is 5:02.
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4: Hot and humid today under partly sunny skies. A 6 on the WOKV weather meter. We'll see a few afternoon showers and thunderstorms develop with highs in the low 90s. A few mainly inland evening showers and thunderstorms tonight, then partly cloudy and dropping into the mid-70s. Partly cloudy tomorrow, a morning shower near the coast, then a few inland afternoon thunderstorms with highs near 90 degrees. Friday will be partly cloudy, and again, a shower near the coast and a few inland afternoon thunderstorms mainly near and west of Interstate 95 that then shift well inland by late in the afternoon. Highs near 90, but at least several degrees lower at the beaches. Saturday will be partly sunny, a few midday and afternoon showers and thunderstorms, again mainly inland, the high 91. Sunday partly sunny, a few afternoon thunderstorms just about anywhere, with highs in the low 90s. I'm Chief Meteorologist Mike Burrish. Join me today beginning at 5 p.m. on CBS 47 and Fox 30 Action News Jax.
3: First Alert traffic from the Strata Air Conditioning and Heating Traffic Center.
5: Got a crash on 95 southbound at the MLK Parkway 20th Street Expressway. It's currently blocking the two left lanes downtown. From the WOKV Traffic Center, I'm Scott Young.
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1: 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A cargo ship reported struck in the Strait of Hormuz yesterday morning. We bring in Jonathan Savage to lead us through where the U.S. and Iran stand on this incident.
6: There is some traffic in the Strait of Hormuz, but very little. Now, one of those ships which was trying to make its way through has been struck. A Liberia-flagged dry bulk ship, Minoan Pioneer, hit by an unknown projectile around 2 a.m. local times while sailing through the Strait of Hormuz near Oman this morning. One seafarer is missing. The rest of the crew has abandoned the vessel. Now, we did have last week some other ships which were hit, it would appear, by Iran. So Iran has been continuing to attempt to control traffic through the Strait of Hormuz. And we do think back to July 22nd when President Trump said that any time Iran shot at a ship, the United States would bomb and destroy one bridge or power plant. And we wait to see whether he follows through with that.
7: Meantime, he says that the two sides are resuming talks to wind down the war. Is there any evidence that that's true?
6: Not if you ask the Iranians. President Trump says that the Iranians are incredibly duplicitous because when he said the talks with Iran were underway and as a result he was cancelling previously authorized massive attacks on the Iranians, the Iranians said exactly the opposite, saying there were no direct negotiations taking place with Washington. What Iran says is that they are only currently talking with Oman, and those talks concern creating a shipping arrangement through the Strait of Hormuz, not anything to do with wider peace negotiation.
7: Jonathan, the folks at Gas Buddy, which analyzes gasoline prices here in the state of Florida, says we are likely to see the highest ever August gas prices soon. We have seen a spike in the last 24 hours or so. Chevron CEO with a warning about global oil supplies.
6: Yes, the CEO of Chevron, Mike Wirth, was speaking to Fox News, and he said that these risks to supply are very real. Yes, we know about the Strait of Hormuz, where 20% of the world's oil normally flows. There's also the situation in the Red Sea with the Houthis targeting Saudi shipping. And don't forget the Black Sea. The oil market is still affected by the Russia-Ukraine conflict, too. And Mike Wirth also pointing to energy infrastructure being damaged by Iranian strikes in the Middle East. So that is all causing major problems. He says, Mike Wirth, that this degrades the capacity of the energy system to meet global demand. As a sidebar, the reason why he was talking to Fox News, because he was announcing record profits, $12 billion quarterly profits for his company.
7: And that obviously got the attention of the president as he was blasting some of those oil companies for their profits as well. Might there be any action to try to minimize the amount of profit that they may get amid what is happening?
6: What President Trump says is that these companies are going to give some of that back to the public and they better cut the retail price. President Trump saying they're making too much money based on a shortage. One of the rare circumstances probably where President Trump is aligned with environmentalists on this, a campaigns director from the green group 350.org saying that Chevron and Exxon are profiteering, leaving ordinary people to pay the price.
1: This year's National Night Out intends to foster trust between police and the community. Jeff Manasso joined us to explain more.
8: Families and first responders coming together tonight across the country for National Night Out events held every first Tuesday in August. It's where neighborhoods host block parties, cookout, safety demonstrations, and other activities all designed to strengthen relationships between communities. National Night Out was created 42 years ago. It's also a way to promote community involvement and crime prevention. The very first National Night Out included approximately 2.5 million people in 400 communities across 23 states. Now it's millions of people participating in thousands of communities across all 50 states.
9: And it's estimated that more than 16,000 communities participate, with 38 million people across the U.S. A long way from its humble beginnings back in 1984, but the origins go back to the 1970s, kind of unofficially, with people having these kind of events around the country. Any big changes, Jeff, that we've seen over the years other than just more people?
8: Every year there's probably more or different types of events, but really there's something really simple about National Night Out and also incredibly powerful. I mean, it's neighbors getting to know neighbors. Right. Experts say the safest communities aren't just built by police or first responders. They're built by people who know each other and who look out for one another and are willing to lend a hand. When neighbors know one another, they're more likely to notice when something's off or out of place. And then they may want to, they're more apt to checking in on somebody who might need help or working together to solve problems. Now you leave your garage door open. You've got some neighbors who know you. They know your garage shouldn't be open at that time. They'll give you a call or they'll text you, hey, your garage is open. It's building relationships like that.
9: And also building relationships with our community leaders, i.e. law yeah. enforcement and fire officials and stuff like that. Because once people become more knowledgeable and more comfortable dealing with those folks, the more they're likely to report crimes or even maybe not participate in 100%. A crime.
8: Get to know your police officers maybe by first name. It may help you in getting out of a ticket someday.
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7: A 6 on the WOKV weather meter. Partly sunny, hot, and humid today. A few afternoon showers and thunderstorms develop with a high in the low 90s. A few evening, mainly inland showers and thunderstorms tonight, then partly cloudy. We'll drop into the mid-70s. Tomorrow and Friday, then it'll be partly cloudy. Here's the chance for a brief morning shower closer to the coast, then a few inland afternoon showers and thunderstorms, primarily near and west of I-95, with highs around 90 degrees, a little bit lower at the beaches. With your First Alert Forecast, I'm ActionNews Jax, Chief Meteorologist Mike Burris. 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
6: First Alert traffic from the Strata Air Conditioning and Heating Traffic Center.
8: Got a crash on 95 southbound at the MLK Parkway 20th Street Expressway. It's currently blocking the two left lanes downtown. From the WOKV Traffic Center, I'm Scott Young.
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10: Good morning. 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Primary day has come and gone for a number of states. Florida's is coming up soon. Evan Brown tells us why Michigan is in the spotlight this week.
11: These primaries are all turning up to be that way as a test for the Democrats, as they contend with the rise of the Democratic Socialists of America. This is a contingent of the Democratic Party that is set to take over the party. That's what they have openly said. And these are not Democrats in the traditional way. These are, by and large, socialists who are still trying to eschew the title of communist, but who have advocated communist type of policies. And we've seen this come to fruition, really, like in New York City with the mayor, Zohran Mamdani. And these desires for city-run grocery stores, the idea of taxing wealth to the point of doxing people who are wealthy by having a public registry of whose home values are being targeted and whatnot. And so there are more traditional Democrats who have finally, I think, said, wait a second, this isn't what we want to be, and they're having trouble holding off that type of sentiment when it comes to party nominating contests like primaries. And so we're seeing a lot of that play out today, I think, or we will see that out. There are five states specifically that are holding different primaries today. So it's going to be a big day. It's Kansas, Michigan, Missouri, Virginia, and Washington State. So, you know, again, we'll see how things go by tonight. But we have certain candidates that have become lightning rods, especially like in Michigan, like Abdul El-Sayed, who calls himself a progressive. He doesn't like to have the title of Democratic Socialist, but he's advocated all their policies, and he has aligned himself with certain personalities within that sphere that, you know, that are, you know, popular on social media and podcasting and things like that, who espouse those types of views, not just coupled with, you know, social programs, but also things like anti-Israel sentiment.
12: The establishment favorite there is Representative Haley Stevens. Is there a favorite based on the polling going into today?
11: Well, I don't go on to polls on election day because that's that's ungentlemanly, like as we say. But it goes without saying that this is nowhere near a slam dunk for an establishment Republican. Establishment Democrat anymore. This is a faction within their party that they must contend with and must come to the realization that they may lose to.
12: Are there other House incumbents who may be on upset alert in their own primaries in some of those other states?
11: Well, you know, what's interesting is that someone who was ousted from power in the last cycle in Missouri is back with a vengeance, and that's former Congressman Cori Bush. And she is again, part and parcel of that rising DSA ticket. And that's kind of up in the air right now.
12: Yeah, she faces Representative Wesley Bell, who she beat in 2024,
11: yeah.
12: And now she's back. So a fascinating result. And obviously here in Florida, we're going to be watching with great interest, although it doesn't seem that in Florida the DSA is bubbling, at least that we have seen so far. I don't know about your view.
11: No, and not for them not trying, but I think that there is a different overall sentiment in this state. Here in Florida, it doesn't mean we're immune to anything by sure. But one of the big things that I think so many people are watching about Florida this year is what happens in a post Ron DeSantis world.
12: Yeah.
11: The Governor DeSantis has not just simply been an effective governor and a landmark Republican, but he has transformed the way the Republican Party of Florida does business. They campaign much differently now. And he's been fighting factions within the party over that. And the question is in a world where there is no Governor DeSantis on a ballot, does that DeSantis style of campaigning among Republicans go away? And that might leave them a bit vulnerable. And instead of having Republicans win by 20 points statewide, like we've been seeing, do they go back to squeaker victories like we used to have? That's a big question.
10: A Georgia woman has filed a lawsuit saying that she was wrongly diagnosed with cancer and didn't know until after her reproductive organs were removed. Action News Jax's Susan Hendricks reports.
13: I had to contact my kids to let them know that I have 5 years to live and I'm going to die because I have aggressive cancer.
14: For 7 months, Cassandra Barksdale says she lived with fear, dread, and anxiety after doctors told her a uterine biopsy showed an aggressive high-grade cancer. Barksdale filed a negligent lawsuit against Kaiser Foundation Health Plan of Georgia, alleging her biopsy sample was mislabeled. Following a hysterectomy, she says doctors initially told her there was no cancer. Later, she was told she did have cancer, but it had been caught early. Months later, she received another life-changing phone call
15: telling her that she did not have cancer and that the tissue that was sent from her biopsy to Quest Diagnostics did not belong to her. It belonged to another patient.
13: I want accountability, and I also, what happened to me, I don't want it to happen to no one else.
14: The law firm representing Barksdale is run by attorney Rod Edmond, who was a practicing physician for more than 20 years. He says what happened to his client could have been prevented.
16: This case isn't driven by medicine. This is driven by common sense. It looks like there was a handling error. That's what it looks like right now. But as we do in all of our cases, we follow the facts. If it's the case that a doctor touched it and mislabeled it, guess what? We're going to wind up amending the complaint and suing the doctor.
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0: A 6 on the WOKV weather meter. Partly sunny, hot, and humid today. A few afternoon showers and thunderstorms develop with a high in the low 90s. A few evening, mainly inland showers and thunderstorms tonight, then partly cloudy. We'll drop into the mid-70s. Tomorrow and Friday, then it'll be partly cloudy. Here's the chance for a brief morning shower closer to the coast, then a few inland afternoon showers and thunderstorms, primarily near and west of I-95, with highs around 90 degrees, a little bit lower at the beaches. With your first alert forecast, I'm ActionNews Jax, Chief Meteorologist Mike Burrish for 104.5 WOKV.
6: First alert traffic from the Strata Air Conditioning and Heating Traffic Center.
1: Got a crash on 95 southbound at the MLK Parkway 20th Street Expressway. It's currently blocking the two left lanes downtown. From the WOKV Traffic Center, I'm Scott Young.
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2: Are we ready to build data centers? Do we have all the parts? Reuters reports the Trump administration is working on drafting a ban of Chinese manufactured components for data center tech. The ban would apply to optical transceivers, devices that send and receive data over fiber optic cables at incredibly high speeds, which would be manufactured in the People's Republic of China. There are real reasons for this. Firstly, electronic goods manufactured in countries not entirely friendly pose a security risk. What if they can be spied upon or used in espionage, or could just simply be remotely shut down? Such things could be crippling. Secondly, simply relying on a foreign country for much-needed infrastructure puts one at a disadvantage. Such a ban would likely lead to high costs for data companies as they compete for a finite number of similar products manufactured domestically in the U.S. With Fox on Tech, I'm Evan Brown, Fox News.
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3: Pac-Man.
4: Hey, you know Pac-Man?
7: I know of him.
3: At a time when arcades were filled with space shooters, one game took a bite out of the competition. In 1980, Namco designer Turo Iwatani wanted to create a game that appeased to everyone, not just boys shooting aliens. His inspiration? A pizza with one slice missing.
4: Did you know that the original name for Pac-Man was Puck-Man? Do you think it was because he looks like a hockey puck, but it actually comes from the Japanese phrase paku paku, which means to flap one's mouth open and close?
3: Pac-Man introduced maze chase gameplay and a unique ghost artificial intelligence, with each ghost behaving slightly differently. According to Guinness World Records, Pac-Man remains the most successful coin-operated arcade game in history, generating billions of dollars in quarters.
4: They changed it because they thought that Pac-Man would be too easy to vandalize.
3: Eamon Dignam, Fox News.
8: It's August 5th, and this is your Fox Daily Snapshot. Today is Oyster Day, celebrating the different number of species of bivalve mollusks, which many find delicious. On this day in 1981, President Ronald Reagan fires more than 11,300 air traffic controllers, striking in violation of his order for them to return to work. Actress Marilyn Monroe is found dead in her home in 1962. The singer and sex symbol is still a Hollywood icon.
19: You own the yacht? Which one is it? The fake one?
28: Certainly not. With all the unrest in the world, I don't think anybody should have a yacht that sleeps more than 12.
19: I quite agree.
8: Toni Morrison, a novelist known for highlighting the Black experience, died on this day in 2019. She was the first African-American woman to win the Nobel Prize in Literature in 1993. Her book, Beloved, won the Pulitzer Prize in 1988. I'm CJ Papa. That's your Fox Daily Snapshot.
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11: Good morning, Jacksonville. It is 5:30. A Florida judge has found the wording of Amendment 3, Save Our Homes from Excessive Property Taxes, is misleading and biased.
13: Plaintiff attorney Jamie Cole says state law requires constitutional amendment language to be clear and neutral.
14: Summary itself, where it says it benefits Florida taxpayers by, and then it lists all the pros without listing any cons, is inherently not neutral. That's clearly biased.
13: The ruling compels Attorney General James Uthmeyer to rewrite parts of the amendment. Cole warns that the corrections are not sufficient. Voters may never get to vote on Amendment 3. Election offices must start printing the ballots in late August if it's going to appear on the ballot in November. Michelle Thibodeau, 104.5 WOKV.
11: Parents looking at the big bills for back-to-school shopping may not be using every strategy at their disposal. If your kid is outgrown or no longer wears last year's clothes, you can take them to some retailers for discounts on new clothes.
15: Consumer savings expert Andrea Warrock went to the mall to test out some of the trade-in programs, starting with H&M's textile recycling program. Shoppers can bring in any item of used clothing as long as it's in good condition.
11: Action News Jax's Shea Simon reports American Eagle offers a similar program. Dropping off worn-out clothing or shoes could get you $5 off. J. Crew also has a $5 discount, dropping off up to four pieces of swimwear at a time for $20. And even Lululemon will give you a gift card of up to $25 for some gently used clothing. Gas prices continue going up this week. We are up 4 cents from yesterday to a Florida average of $3.96 for unleaded. Diesel has also gone up to $5.38. Most Northeast Florida counties are at or above that average. Nassau is the highest at $3.99 per gallon. Bradford seeing a little bit of relief at $3.95. Taking a look at gas money for you this morning in Jacksonville, the Shell on Kernan Boulevard is at $3.57 per gallon. The Nex on Birmingham Avenue is at $3.62. And the Walmart on Omni Road is at $3.61. WOKV News Time is 5:32.
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0: Hot and humid today under partly sunny skies. A 6 on the WOKV weather meter. We'll see a few afternoon showers and thunderstorms develop with highs in the low 90s. A few mainly inland evening showers and thunderstorms tonight, then partly cloudy and dropping into the mid-70s. Partly cloudy tomorrow. A morning shower near the coast, then a few inland afternoon thunderstorms with highs near 90 degrees. Friday will be partly cloudy, and again, a shower near the coast and a few inland afternoon thunderstorms mainly near and west of Interstate 95 that then shift well inland by late in the afternoon. Highs near 90, but at least several degrees lower at the beaches. Saturday will be partly sunny, a few midday and afternoon showers and thunderstorms, again mainly inland, the high 91. Sunday partly sunny, a few afternoon thunderstorms just about anywhere, with highs in the low 90s. I'm Chief Meteorologist Mike Burrish. Join me today beginning at 5 p.m. on CBS 47 and Fox 30, Action News Jax.
6: First Alert traffic from the Strata Air Conditioning and Heating Traffic Center.
1: Got a crash on 95 southbound at the MLK Parkway 20th Street Expressway. It's currently blocking the two left lanes downtown. From the WOKV Traffic Center, I'm Scott Young.
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11: 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A cargo ship reported struck in the Strait of Hormuz yesterday morning. We bring in Jonathan Savage to lead us through where the U.S. and Iran stand on this incident.
17: There is some traffic in the Strait of Hormuz, but very little. Now, one of those ships which was trying to make its way through has been struck. A Liberia-flagged dry bulk ship, Minoan Pioneer, hit by an unknown projectile around 2 a.m. local times while sailing through the Strait of Hormuz near Oman this morning. One seafarer is missing. The rest of the crew has abandoned the vessel. Now, we did have last week some other ships which were hit, it would appear, by Iran. So Iran has been continuing to attempt to control traffic through the Strait of Hormuz. And we do think back to July 22nd when President Trump said that any time Iran shot at a ship, the United States would bomb and destroy one bridge or power plant. And we wait to see whether he follows through with that.
12: Meantime, he says that the two sides are resuming talks to wind down the war. Is there any evidence that that's true?
17: Well, not if you ask the Iranians. President Trump says that the Iranians are incredibly duplicitous because when he said the talks with Iran were underway and as a result he was canceling previously authorized massive attacks on the Iranians, the Iranians said exactly the opposite, saying there were no direct negotiations taking place with Washington. What Iran says is that they are only currently talking with Oman, and those talks concern creating a shipping arrangement through the Strait of Hormuz, not anything to do with wider peace negotiations.
12: Jonathan, the folks at Gas Buddy, which analyzes gasoline prices here in the state of Florida, says we are likely to see the highest ever August gas prices soon. We have seen a spike in the last 24 hours or so. Chevron CEO with a warning about global oil supplies.
17: Yes, the CEO of Chevron, Mike Wirth, was speaking to Fox News, and he said that these risks to supply are very real. Yes, we know about the Strait of Hormuz, where 20% of the world's oil normally flows. There's also the situation in the Red Sea with the Houthis targeting Saudi shipping. And don't forget the Black Sea. The oil market is still affected by the Russia-Ukraine conflict, too. And Mike Wirth also pointing to energy infrastructure being damaged by Iranian strikes in the Middle East. So that is all causing major problems. He says, Mike Wirth, that this degrades the capacity of the energy system to meet global demand. As a sidebar, the reason why he was talking to Fox News, because he was announcing record profits, $12 billion quarterly profits for his company.
12: And that obviously got the attention of the president as he was blasting some of those oil companies for their profits as well. Might there be any action to try to minimize the amount of profit that they may get amid what is happening?
17: What President Trump says is that these companies are going to give some of that back to the public and they better cut the retail price. President Trump saying they're making too much money based on a shortage. One of the rare circumstances probably where President Trump is aligned with environmentalists on this, a campaigns director from the green group 350.org saying that Chevron and Exxon are profiteering, leaving ordinary people to pay the price.
11: This year's National Night Out intends to foster trust between police and the community. Jeff Manasso joined us to explain more.
5: Families and first responders coming together tonight across the country for National Night Out events held every first Tuesday in August. It's where neighborhoods host block parties, cookout, safety demonstrations, and other activities all designed to strengthen relationships between communities. National Night Out was created 42 years ago. It's also a way to promote community involvement and crime prevention. The very first National Night Out included approximately 2.5 million people in 400 communities across 23 states. Now it's millions of people participating in thousands of communities across all 50 states.
18: And it's estimated that more than 16,000 communities participate with 38 million people across the U.S. A long way from its humble beginnings back in 1984, but the origins go back to the 1970s, kind of unofficially, with people having these kind of events around the country. Any big changes, Jeff, that we've seen over the years other than just more people?
5: Every year there's probably more or different types of events, but really there's something really simple about National Night Out and also incredibly powerful. I mean, it's neighbors getting to know neighbors. Right. Experts say the safest communities aren't just built by police or first responders. They're built by people who know each other and who look out for one another and are willing to lend a hand. When neighbors know one another, they're more likely to notice when something's off or out of place. And then they may want to, they're more apt to checking in on somebody who might need help or working together to solve problems. Now you leave your garage door open. You've got some neighbors who know you. They know your garage shouldn't be open at that time. They'll give you a call or they'll text you, hey, your garage is open. It's building relationships like that.
18: And also building relationships with our community leaders, i.e. law enforcement and fire officials and stuff like that. Because once people become more knowledgeable and more comfortable dealing with those folks, the more they're likely to report crimes or even maybe not participate in 100%. A crime.
5: Get to know your police officers maybe by first name. It may may help you in getting out of a ticket someday.
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0: A 6 on the WOKV weather meter. Partly sunny, hot, and humid today. A few afternoon showers and thunderstorms develop with a high in the low 90s. A few evening, mainly inland showers and thunderstorms tonight, then partly cloudy. We'll drop into the mid-70s. Tomorrow and Friday, then it'll be partly cloudy. There's the chance for a brief morning shower closer to the coast, then a few inland afternoon showers and thunderstorms, primarily near and west of I-95. With highs around 90 degrees, a little bit lower at the beaches. With your first alert forecast, I'm ActionNews Jax, Chief Meteorologist Mike Burrish for 104.5 WOKV.
2: First alert traffic from the Strata Air Conditioning and Heating Traffic Center.
1: Got a crash on 95 southbound at the MLK Parkway 20th Street Expressway. It's currently blocking the two left lanes downtown. From the WOKV Traffic Center, I'm Scott Young.
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11: 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Primary day has come and gone for a number of states. Florida's is coming up soon. Evan Brown tells us why Michigan is in the spotlight this week.
3: These primaries are all turning up to be that way as a test for the Democrats, as they contend with the rise of the Democratic Socialists of America. This is a contingent of the Democratic Party that is set to take over the party. That's what they have openly said. And these are not Democrats in the traditional way. These are, by and large, socialists who are still trying to eschew the title of communist, but who have advocated communist type of policies. And we've seen this come to fruition, really, like in New York City with the mayor, Zohran Mamdani, and these desires for city-run grocery stores, the idea of taxing wealth to the point of doxing people who are wealthy by having a public registry of whose home values are being targeted and whatnot. And so there are more traditional Democrats who have finally, I think, said, wait a second, this isn't what we want to be, and they're having trouble holding off that type of sentiment when it comes to party nominating contests like primaries. And so we're seeing a lot of that play out today, I think, or we will see that out. There are five states specifically that are holding different primaries today. So it's going to be a big day. It's Kansas, Michigan, Missouri, Virginia, and Washington State. So, you know, again, we'll see how things go by tonight. We have certain candidates that have become lightning rods, especially like in Michigan, like Abdul El-Sayed, who calls himself a progressive. He doesn't like to have the title of Democratic Socialist, but he's advocated all their policies, and he has aligned himself with certain personalities within that sphere that, you know, that are, you know, popular on social media, podcasting, and things like that. Who espouse those types of views, not just coupled with, you know, social programs, but also things like anti-Israel sentiment.
12: The establishment favorite there is Representative Haley Stevens. Is there a favorite based on the polling going into today?
3: Well, I don't go on to polls on election day because that's it's ungentlemanly, like as we say. But it goes without saying that this is nowhere near a slam dunk for an establishment Republican. Establishment Democrat anymore. This is a faction within their party that they must contend with and must come to the realization that they may lose to.
12: Are there other House incumbents who may be on upset alert in their own primaries in some of those other states?
3: Well, you know, what's interesting is that someone who was ousted from power in the last cycle in Missouri is back with a vengeance, and that's former Congressman Cori Bush. And she is again, part and parcel of that that rising DSA ticket. And that's kind of up in the air right now.
12: Yeah, she faces Representative Wesley Bell, who she beat in 2024,
3: yeah.
12: And now she's back. So a fascinating result. And obviously here in Florida, we're going to be watching with great interest, although it doesn't seem that in Florida the DSA is bubbling, at least that we have seen so far. I don't know about your view.
3: No, and not for them not trying, but I think that there is a different overall sentiment in this state. Here in Florida, doesn't mean we're immune to anything, by sure. But one of the big things that I think so many people are watching about Florida this year is what happens in a post-Ron DeSantis world.
12: Yeah.
3: You know, the Governor DeSantis has not just simply been an effective governor and a landmark Republican, but he has transformed the way the Republican Party of Florida does business. They campaign much differently now. And he's been fighting factions within the party over that. And the question is in a world where there is no Governor DeSantis on a ballot, does that DeSantis style of campaigning among Republicans go away? And that might leave them a bit vulnerable. And instead of having Republicans win by 20 points statewide, like we've been seeing, do they go back to squeaker victories like we used to have? That's a big question.
11: A Georgia woman has filed a lawsuit saying that she was wrongly diagnosed with cancer and didn't know until after her reproductive organs were removed. Action News Jax's Susan Hendricks reports.
6: I had to contact my kids to let them know that I have 5 years to live and I'm going to die because I have aggressive cancer.
7: For 7 months, Cassandra Barksdale says she lived with fear, dread, and anxiety after doctors told her a uterine biopsy showed an aggressive high-grade cancer. Barksdale filed a negligent lawsuit against Kaiser Foundation Health Plan of Georgia, alleging her biopsy sample was mislabeled. Following a hysterectomy, she says doctors initially told her there was no cancer. Later, she was told she did have cancer, but it had been caught early. Months later, she received another life-changing phone call
8: telling her that she did not have cancer and that the tissue that was sent from her biopsy to Quest Diagnostics did not belong to her. It belonged to another patient.
6: I want accountability, and I also, what happened to me, I don't want it to happen to no one else.
7: The law firm representing Barksdale is run by attorney Rod Edmond, who was a practicing physician for more than 20 years. He says what happened to his client could have been prevented.
9: This case isn't driven by medicine. This is driven by common sense. It looks like there was a handling error. That's what it looks like right now. But as we do in all of our cases, we follow the facts. If it's the case that a doctor touched it and mislabeled it, guess what? We're going to wind up amending the complaint and suing the doctor.
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0: A 6 on the WOKV weather meter. Partly sunny, hot, and humid today. A few afternoon showers and thunderstorms develop with a high in the low 90s. A few evening, mainly inland showers and thunderstorms tonight, then partly cloudy. We'll drop into the mid-70s. Tomorrow and Friday, then it'll be partly cloudy. Here's the chance for a brief morning shower closer to the coast, then a few inland afternoon showers and thunderstorms, primarily near and west of I-95, with highs around 90 degrees, a little bit lower at the beaches. With your First Alert Forecast, I'm ActionNews Jax, Chief Meteorologist Mike Burris. For 104.5 WOKV.
2: First Alert traffic from the Strata Air Conditioning and Heating Traffic Center.
1: Got a crash on 95 southbound at the MLK Parkway 20th Street Expressway. It's currently blocking two left lanes downtown. From the WOKV Traffic Center, I'm Scott Young.
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24: Are we ready to build data centers? Do we have all the parts? Reuters reports the Trump administration is working on drafting a ban of Chinese manufactured components for data center tech. The ban would apply to optical transceivers, devices that send and receive

0: could be crippling. Secondly, simply relying on a foreign country for much-needed infrastructure puts one at a disadvantage. Such a ban would likely lead to high costs for data companies as they compete for a finite number of similar products manufactured domestically in the U.S. With Fox on Tech, I'm Eben Brown, Fox News.
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2: Pac-Man.
3: Hey, you know Pac-Man?
4: I know of him.
2: At a time when arcades were filled with space shooters, one game took a bite out of the competition. In 1980, Namco designer Turo Iwatani wanted to create a game that appeased to everyone, not just boys shooting aliens. His inspiration? A pizza with one slice missing.
3: Did you know that the original name for Pac-Man was Puck-Man? Do you think it was because he looks like a hockey puck, but it actually comes from the Japanese phrase Paku Paku, which means to flap one's mouth open and close?
2: Pac-Man introduced maze chase gameplay and a unique ghost artificial intelligence, with each ghost behaving slightly differently. According to Guinness World Records, Pac-Man remains the most successful coin-operated arcade game in history, generating billions of dollars in quarters.
3: They changed it because they thought that Pac-Man would be too easy to vandalize.
2: Eamon Dignam, Fox News.
5: It's August 5th, and this is your Fox Daily Snapshot. Today is Oyster Day, celebrating the different number of species of bivalve mollusks, which many find delicious. On this day in 1981, President Ronald Reagan fires more than 11,300 air traffic controllers, striking in violation of his order for them to return to work. Actress Marilyn Monroe is found dead in her home in 1962. The singer and sex symbol is still a Hollywood icon.
6: You own the yacht? Which one is it? The big one?
7: Certainly not. With all the unrest in the world, I don't think anybody should have a yacht that sleeps more than 12.
6: I quite agree.
5: Toni Morrison, a novelist known for highlighting the black experience, died on this day in 2019. She was the first African-American woman to win the Nobel Prize in Literature in 1993. Her book, Beloved, won the Pulitzer Prize in 1988. I'm CJ Papa. That's your Fox Daily Snapshot.
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8: This is Clark Howard. Do you know that you're paying more when you go to shop and I'm the problem? It's my fault? And people like me that carry these reward cards, because the store you go to, the restaurant you eat at, is having to pay huge costs for every single person who pops out one of those reward cards. And that's why I'm in favor of businesses charging extra to those of us who use these fancy cards. Because if you're paying cash or you're paying with a debit card, why should you be subsidizing my points or my rewards cash or whatever it is? And just know that I'm freeloading on you at most places, and that's just not right.
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13: West Side and getting into downtown already problematic. We're updating a couple of traffic alerts on what will be a warm day, pushing close to 90, a few storms, and an updated look at our coverage potential for rain and storms into the weekend. Good morning. It's the Wednesday edition of Jacksonville's Morning News for August 5th. I'm Rich Jones. Three big things you need to know, brought to you by Tom Bush BMW. President Trump says a deal on the Strait of Hormuz could come as early as today.
14: They want to make a deal. We'll see what happens. If they don't make a deal, it's going to be too bad.
13: A Florida pastor accused of grooming a teenage boy online and sexually abusing him.
15: He's a dope-smoking pedophile.

0: preacher.
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4: From the Action News Jax First Alert Weather Center, I'm Chief Meteorologist Mike Burrish. Rain chances shifting more inland in the WOKV First Alert forecast.
3: First Alert traffic from the Strata Air Conditioning and Heating Traffic Center.
1: Big delays now on the West Beltway northbound. Just before you hit New Kings Road, we've got a crash that's blocking two lanes, and you're already on the brakes to nearly Pritchard at this hour. You might want to consider hopping off at Pritchard Soutel Drive and maybe taking that to New Kings and then hopping back on the Beltway. That's one option in the area. We've also got a crash as you're leaving the north side into downtown. Scotty was following this one over the last hour or so. It's 95 south of the King Parkway. The left lane is still blocked. It's not causing any significant issues in the area. All in all, though, you're looking pretty good over the rest of the metro area. No other significant slowdowns, crashes, or incidents to report. 6:03 now on this Wednesday edition of Jacksonville's Morning News. An update on today's top local stories. Here's Benjamin Fridkus.
5: He cannot live on his own.
6: It's a fear parents of children with developmental differences carry. The mother of Frederick Wiggins is worried for her autistic son, who went missing after he was released from the Duval County Jail last Friday. His mom says a domestic altercation last month led to his arrest.
5: My hubby kept pleading to him and saying he's not going to be able to stay in this jailhouse because he doesn't know what to do, which he don't.
6: You can see photos of the 35-year-old and a full description in the WOKV app. Days before the start of school, the Duval School Superintendent says a labor deal has been reached with hundreds of bus drivers.
7: We first showed you yesterday when the union announced more than 270 workers could go on strike. DCPS tells us it uses 860 buses to transport students, and this includes both Durham and Student Transportation of America buses. The superintendent says that there may be another update later this week.
6: That's Action News Jax's Shay Simon reporting. Durham School Services says it has been negotiating in good faith since late June. The company remains committed to reaching a fair resolution and is working diligently to avoid any disruption to service. Two St. John's County commissioners make their first public appearance in front of colleagues since they were charged with crimes. They were indicted, accused of distributing fake voter guides.
8: You cast, and every decision you make will be viewed through the lenses of these serious allegations.
9: Do what's right.
6: Commissioner Sarah Arnold and Christian Whitehurst face multiple calls to resign. Both have pleaded not guilty. The state is changing speed limit along a stretch of State Road 16 in St. Augustine. Ben Becker reports the new signs will be posted this month.
10: There are three speed limits along this road, 30 miles per hour, 45, and 55. The new speed limits will be 30, 35, 45, 50, and 55. FDOT says the changes are needed to create a more gradual progression and improve safety and driver expectations.
6: In June, a woman was killed when she was hit by a St. John's County deputy. The woman was turning when she was hit by the patrol car. The deputy was seriously injured. Brantley County is getting $85,000 from the Georgia Forestry Foundation to help families recover from the historic Highway 82 wildfire. The money will repair and rebuild wells, sewer lines, and other essential infrastructure. It will also help 30 families restore their homes. And 2 days after the House Ethics Committee recommended a punishment of public censure over allegations of sexual harassment, Republican North Carolina Representative Chuck Edwards announced early this morning that he would retire from Congress. The decision by Edwards came as Republicans were leaning on Edwards to drop out of his race, worried that his embarrassing ethics case would doom his campaign bid in November in a seat that Democrats already were hoping to win. He's accused of showering two young female aides with gifts and attention, even missing House votes to help one woman decorate her Christmas tree. WOKV News Time is 6:06.
1: That Senate Democratic primary in Michigan is still too close to call. The more progressive candidate, Al Sayed, with a slim margin over Haley Stevens, with about 95% of the precincts reporting. We'll continue to follow that developing story throughout the morning. Mayor Deegan begins a series of budget town halls tonight at Rebalt High. Coming up next, the claims that taxpayers are getting a huge return on city spending put to the test.
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4: Hot and humid today under partly sunny skies. As sits on the WOKV weather meter, we'll see a few afternoon showers and thunderstorms develop with highs in the low 90s. A few mainly inland evening showers and thunderstorms tonight, then partly cloudy and dropping into the mid-70s. Partly cloudy tomorrow, a morning shower near the coast, then a few inland afternoon thunderstorms with highs near 90 degrees. Friday will be partly cloudy, and again, a shower near the coast and a few inland afternoon thunderstorms mainly near and west of Interstate 95 that then shift well inland by late in the afternoon. Highs near 90, but at least several degrees lower at the beaches. Saturday will be partly sunny, a few midday and afternoon showers and thunderstorms, again mainly inland, the high 91. Sunday partly sunny, a few afternoon thunderstorms just about anywhere, with highs in the low 90s. I'm Chief Meteorologist Mike Burrish. Join me today beginning at 5 p.m. on CBS 47 and Fox 30, Action News Jax.
3: traffic alert from the Strata Air Conditioning and Heating Traffic Center.
1: That's up West Beltway northbound. Unfortunately, we've got two lanes blocked with a crash before you hit New Kings Road, and you're already starting to hit delays at about Pritchard. If you take that exit and head towards Soutelle Drive, you can reconnect with New Kings and perhaps take that north and hop back on the Beltway if you want to consider it. 95 northbound is also an alternate, and that's running up to speed. Southbound 95 does have a crash at the King Parkway with the left lane blocked, but not causing too much trouble that we can see right now. Dames Point Bridge, delay free, no issues over the Buckman at this hour. I-10 looks to be running up to speed. Same story, JTB East out to the beaches. Florida judge finding the wording of Amendment 3, save our homes from excessive property taxes, misleading and biased. A closer look at the clock that is now ticking for the Attorney General ahead of what you are ultimately set to decide in November is one of the three big things you need to know in the WOKV app and at WOKV.com this morning. 6:13 and more of today's top stories. Here's Benjamin Fritkus.
6: President Trump says a deal on the Strait of Hormuz could come as early as today. Iran and Oman have inched toward an agreement to reopen the critical waterway and to potentially help bring an end to the war.
2: The only thing that matters is action, and they want to make a deal. We'll see what happens. If they don't make a deal, it's going to be too bad.
6: Closure of the strait, through which a fifth of the world's oil and natural gas once passed, has driven up the price of fuel and basic goods far beyond the region. A celebration of life this evening for Potter's House Church Pastor Sam Coleman. The longtime leader at the church was killed in a car crash Sunday morning. A service honoring Coleman begins tonight at 7 at the Potter's House Wednesday night service. A funeral is planned for Saturday afternoon. Gas prices continue going up this week as we are up 4 cents from yesterday to an average of $3.96 per gallon of unleaded in Florida. Diesel has also gone up to $5.38. Most Northeast Florida counties are at or above the average. NASA is the highest at $3.99 per gallon. Bradford seeing a touch of relief at $3.95. Looking at Gas Buddy for you this morning in Jacksonville, the Shell on Kernan Boulevard is at $3.57. The Nex on Birmingham Avenue is at 362, and the Walmart on Omni Road is at 361.
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6: We are getting an update on the Fort Matanzas Beach Access Project. The county says construction has taken longer than anticipated, and it now includes ADA accessibility upgrades to the parking lot and the entrance that weren't in the original plan. The new tentative complete as late August, as all access through Fort Matanzas Beach access ramp will remain closed. Jacksonville Mayor Donna Deegan begins a series of budget town halls tonight at Rebald High School. As Ben Becker explains, the mayor claims taxpayers are getting a huge return on city spending.
21: In our analysis of the economic value generated by city services, each tax dollar provides nearly $3 in return.
22: Action News Shacks obtained what the mayor's office calls a first-of-its-kind report in Florida. It says that 3-to-1 return on investment is tied to everything from public safety and infrastructure to libraries and parks. Dr. Parvez Ahmed is the mayor's chief of analytics. He wrote the report. Now he estimates the median household cost of services to taxpayers is nearly $3,000, with a value returned of more than $8,700, producing nearly $6,000 of assumed return on investment.
23: Investment is another way of looking at what citizens pay in taxes. You can say citizens are paying that as taxes. You can say citizens are investing in their own city.
22: However, I discovered many of Dr. Ahmed's model dollar values aren't directly measured in Jacksonville. Instead, those figures are estimated using national research and economic multipliers.
6: See what a nonpartisan fiscal watchdog has to say about the report in our digital story in the WOKV app. A federal judge has set a March 2027 trial date in the antitrust lawsuit challenging Paramount's proposed merger with Warner Brothers Discovery. The date is later than Paramount requested and could prove costly, as the company is set to begin paying Warner Brothers Discovery shareholders $7 million a day starting October 1st until the deal closes. A coalition of 12 state attorneys general argues the $111 billion merger would reduce competition, while the Writers Guild of America has filed a separate lawsuit raising concerns about its impact on writers. Paramount maintains the merger would strengthen its ability to compete with major streaming companies and ultimately benefit consumers. And SpaceX reported better-than-expected quarterly profit in its first report as a public company, but concern over massive spending on artificial intelligence sent the stock down more than 6% after hours. The company posted Q2 revenue of $7.8 billion, mostly from its Starlink internet service, but its XAI unit, which runs Grok, spends nearly $16 billion, the majority of SpaceX's capital expenditures. SpaceX ranks as one of the top 10 largest companies in the world based on the market cap. WOKV news time is 6:17.
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4: A 6 on the WOKV weather meter. Partly sunny, hot, and humid today. A few afternoon showers and thunderstorms develop with a high in the low 90s. A few evening, mainly inland showers and thunderstorms tonight, then partly cloudy. We'll drop into the mid-70s. Tomorrow and Friday, then it'll be partly cloudy. Here's the chance for a brief morning shower closer to the coast, then a few inland afternoon showers and thunderstorms, primarily near and west of I-95. With highs around 90 degrees, a little bit lower at the beaches. With your First Alert Forecast, I'm Action News Jax, Chief Meteorologist Mike Burrish. 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
3: Traffic alert from the Strata Air Conditioning and Heating Traffic Center.
1: Sherry's out today. We've got delays on the West Beltway northbound through Pickettville. Now the left lane is blocked West Beltway northbound before you hit New Kings. Still, you're stuck in delays back to around Pritchard. If you want to take that exit, head over towards Soutelle Drive and eventually New Kings. You can reconnect with the West Beltway. It's one option available. Earlier, we had multiple lanes blocked. We do still have the left lane blocked 95 southbound at the King Parkway. This is a crash at happened about 4:45. Does not look like it's causing too much delay for the north side drive getting into downtown. I-10 east running up to speed from the west beltway into downtown. JTB east starting to see that right lane get congested as you're approaching San Pablo. 6:18, Jacksonville's morning news continues. A man carrying ammo and monitoring security at a Trump golf course near Los Angeles is arrested. Coming up next, the threat he posed before Trump's visit.
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4: A dry morning commute, mild in the 70s. We're on our way to about 90 this afternoon, upper 80s to near 90 closer to the coast, low 90s well inland.
1: An updated look at weather and First Alert traffic. West Beltway delays that we're following through the northwest side headed toward Dinsmore. Coming up, the historic Laura Street Trio set to be auctioned off today. The owner owing more than $827,000 in fines for municipal code violations. 6:24 with a closer look at today's top stories. Here's Benjamin Fridkus.
6: Authorities have arrested a man who was walking the grounds and appeared to be monitoring security planning at President Trump's California golf course ahead of the president's visit. The Los Angeles County Sheriff's Department said the man was taking photos and video and had a 16-round magazine with ammunition in his pocket. They recovered a loaded pistol in his car. Trump tells Fox what he thinks about threats against him.
2: Well, the only thing I get a little solace from is they say only consequential presidents. And I am definitely consequential.
6: The 38-year-old man was charged with several felonies, including second-degree robbery and possessing a prohibited firearm. President Trump's pick for attorney general has cleared the Senate Judiciary Committee, with the full Senate to vote later on in the week. David Spunt is following.
13: Susan Collins, the Republican senator running for re-election in Maine, just announced she is a no on Todd Blanche to become attorney general as this heads to the Senate floor later this week. It makes the margins even tighter for Blanche. All 12 Senate Judiciary Republicans came through to advance Blanche's nomination out of committee, including Senators John Cornyn and Tom Tillis, who originally protested over the controversial anti-weaponization fund. The now canceled fund would have used nearly $1.8 billion in taxpayer money to compensate people who believe they are victims of government weaponization.
6: Democrats are still vocal in their opposition to Blanche, worrying he's more interested in being President Trump's lawyer and not the people's lawyer. A Senate committee is set to vote tomorrow on whether to hold Dr. Anthony Fauci in contempt. The vote comes after the former White House health advisor invoked the Fifth Amendment more than 100 times in a hearing last week about the COVID-19 pandemic. Fauci refused to answer questions, saying he thinks committee chair and Republican Senator Rand Paul wants to see him behind bars and is obsessed with him. The pressure is on for Republican senators to skip some or even all of their summer recess to pass President Trump's Save America Act. Chad Pergram in D.C. with the details.
14: There is no issue more important to some Senate Republicans and President Trump than the Save America Act, which includes voter ID. Some Republicans support daring their colleagues to thwart the bill. However, numbers matter. There's risk for Republicans promising the Save America Act, but failing to deliver. The Senate's in session for now, but senators are bewildered about what's on the docket the rest of the week, be it a temporary spending bill or a Russia sanctions measure. Now, Republicans are concerned that voters could stay home this fall if they don't think the GOP accomplished enough this year.
6: Democrats have been unanimous in their opposition to the SAVE Act, saying non-citizen voting is already illegal and requiring voter ID is voter suppression. WOKV News Time is 6:26.
1: A Florida judge says the wording of Amendment 3 is misleading and biased.
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1: The two key words in the ruling that could doom the measure.
4: I'm Action News Jax. Chief Meteorologist Mike Burris. When and where to expect at least some rain in the WOKV First Alert forecast.
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8: 6:30 on a dry Wednesday morning, what ends up being a warm afternoon with only a few thunderstorms. An updated look at how winds will impact our storm coverage over the coming days and into the weekend. Coming up, I'm Rich Jones. Three big things you need to know on Jacksonville's morning news, brought to you by Tom Bush BMW. A contentious face-to-face.
9: I don't like that the makeup of this board would most certainly be different if that fake voter guide hadn't went out.
8: Two St. John's commissioners charged in an alleged fake voter guide scheme face constituents and commissioners for the first time. Votes are still being counted in Michigan's closely watched Democratic Senate primary.
10: We should know who the victor will be tomorrow, and the work starts anew.
8: The slight edge that is held by El Sayed. Two Florida police officers expected to be okay after they were dragged by a suspect's vehicle.
11: Get out! Oh! Oh! Hey, he's taking off!
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12: I'm Action News Jack's Chief Meteorologist Mike Burrish. Winds of change on the way in the WOKV First Alert forecast.
4: Traffic alert from the Strada Air Conditioning and Heating Traffic Center.
8: West Beltway is a big problem. We've got one lane blocked. It's over on the left lane. Northbound as you're approaching New Kings Road, and you're backed up now to beyond Pritchard. If you do want to bail off on Pritchard Road, you take that to Soutelle and eventually to New Kings and hop back on the Beltway there. You got a couple of other options as well. Commonwealth is an option. And if you want to just avoid the West Beltway altogether, I-95 is looking like it's running up to speed. The earlier crash southbound at 95 at King Parkway is now all clear. It didn't really cause any delays. I-10 looks fine. Starting to crowd in a little bit more about Cassett Avenue. JTB East gets a little bit more crowded in that right lane, starting to slow down as you're approaching the Mayo Clinic at San Pablo. East and West Beltway looking pretty good over the Dames Point and over the Buckman Bridge at this hour. Sherry's off today, so we'll have an updated look at our next First Alert traffic report in less than 10 minutes, 6:32. Closer look at today's top local stories now. Here's Benjamin Fridkus.
13: A Florida judge has found the wording of Amendment 3, Save Our Homes from Excessive Property Taxes, as misleading and biased.
14: Plaintiff attorney Jamie Cole says state law requires constitutional amendment language to be clear and neutral.
15: Summary itself, where it says it benefits Florida taxpayers by, and then it lists all the pros without listing any cons, is inherently not neutral. That's clearly biased.
14: The ruling compels Attorney General James Uthmeyer to rewrite parts of the amendment. Cole warns if the corrections are not sufficient, voters may never get to vote on Amendment 3. Election offices must start printing the ballots in late August if it's going to appear on the ballot in November. Michelle Thibodeau, 104.5 WOKV.
13: It's too close to call. Abdul El Sayed holds a slim lead over Haley Stevens in the Michigan Democratic Senate primary.
16: We have a responsibility to assure that we unite to make sure that Mike Rogers never sees the inside of the U.S. Senate.
13: The winner faces Mike Rogers in November. The JTA Board of Directors is making progress in its effort to replace outgoing JTA CEO Nat Ford. The search committee set minimum qualification for candidates vying for the role and agreed to hire an interim CEO from within. It will hire a search firm, setting the maximum price JTA willing to pay at $250,000.
17: One of the seven of us capable of doing this without that help and we would be remiss if we missed this opportunity of doing so.
13: The hope is to make final hiring decisions on both during the next board meeting on August 24th.
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13: 55% of Baker County residents have low access to food, the highest percentage in Northeast Florida.
18: The LJD Jewish Family and Community Services is providing pop-up pantries to bring food to rural communities. During its food distribution, the first one, the Baker County Pantry served 114 families in just 24 minutes.
13: Action News Jax's Tanika Hughes reports that according to Feeding America, 13% of McClenny residents face food insecurity, with the community's annual food budget shortfall exceeding $2.3 million. The Jaguars are enjoying a day off before the next block of training camp practices that will lead into the first preseason game. Action Sports Jax's Brent Martineau says the competition is legit.
19: Pretty sure every day of camp has had more defensive snaps so far. And Anton Harrison watches on. More left tackle reps in the narrative. And maybe reality is he will be the Jags' left tackle in September. We will see. The Jags have had some really good tight ends in team history. Mercedes Lewis, Kyle Brady, Pete Mitchell, Evan Ingram come to mind. Brenton Strange, a nice season a year ago. Got a contract extension too. But the overall depth of that position hasn't been exceptional year in and year out. The Jags may be changing that with Strange, Borkutcher, and Tanner Koziol in the room.
13: Practice resumes tomorrow, and the first preseason game is August 15th. WOKV News Time, 6:35.
20: We'll be on the road in New Orleans. The first home game against Panthers coming up on August 21st. Season right around the corner. Days before trial is set to begin, a key ruling by a judge in the murder-for-hire case that's captivated our community. A closer look at the decision that was just reached. Next.
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12: Hot and humid today under partly sunny skies. A 6 on the WOKV weather meter. We'll see a few afternoon showers and thunderstorms develop with highs in the low 90s. A few mainly inland evening showers and thunderstorms tonight, then partly cloudy and dropping into the mid-70s. Partly cloudy tomorrow. A morning shower near the coast, then a few inland afternoon thunderstorms with highs near 90 degrees. Friday will be partly cloudy, and again, a shower near the coast and a few inland afternoon thunderstorms mainly near and west of Interstate 95 that then shift well inland by late in the afternoon. Highs near 90, but at least several degrees lower at the beaches. Saturday will be partly sunny, a few midday and afternoon showers and thunderstorms, again mainly inland, the high 91. Sunday partly sunny, a few afternoon thunderstorms just about anywhere, with highs in the low 90s. I'm Chief Meteorologist Mike Burrish. Join me today beginning at 5 p.m. on CBS 47 and Fox 30 Action News Jax.
5: Traffic alert from the Strada Air Conditioning and Heating Traffic Center.
20: West Beltway, you're starting to hit delays just beyond Commonwealth. We've still got a crash blocking the left lane closer to New Kings, and you're going to need to add a whole lot of extra time to your morning rush. If you want to bail off at Commonwealth, take that to Edgewood, and eventually then reconnect with New Kings and then back to the West Beltway. It offers an option. We're seeing a lot of traffic crowding on Soutelle Drive as well as you are approaching New Kings. So several alternate it's available to you, but that's going to be a problem. I-10 East is starting to fill in, and you start to hit delays just beyond Lane and especially heavy near Cassett Avenue. West Beltway over the Buckman Bridge looks to be running fully up to speed. The right lane, JTB East, beyond Hodges, approaching San Pablo, starting to back up. Dames Point Bridge is delay-free at this hour, and the drive-in from the north side from Airport Road on 95 all the way into downtown looks like it's a speed limit pace. Sherry out today, back with us tomorrow on Jacksonville's Morning News. 6:42, a closer look at today's top local stories. Here's Benjamin Fridkus.
13: A Florida pastor is accused of using his position of trust to groom a 14-year-old boy online and sexually abuse him. Timothy Cheneyfield was arrested after Polk County Sheriff's Office investigators received a cyber tip from Instagram about inappropriate activity between an adult and a child.
7: He's a dope-smoking pedophile preacher right before you. Jesus don't like that. And he'll have to answer for that one day to a court much higher than ours.
13: Sheriff Grady Judd says the suspect allegedly used a dating app to find the teen before moving conversations to Instagram. Days before trial is set to begin, a judge issues key rulings in the murder-for-hire case surrounding St. John's father, Jared Bridegan. Mario Fernandez-Haldana is accused of hiring a hitman to kill Bridegan in 2022.
9: Yesterday, the judge granted Fernandez's motion to prevent the introduction of hearsay, along with testimony about a statement made to the friend of another suspect.
10: Based on the information that the court has at the time, the court is going to grant the motion in limine, but that grant is without prejudice to for the state to... If you want to make a showing outside the presence of the jury, that there isn't a expectation of privacy, but the court does find that marital privilege does apply to that statement.
9: Jury selection for Fernandez's trial starts next Monday.
13: Action News Jax's Shea Simon reports the other suspect, Shanna Gardner, is set for trial later this month. The White House is reportedly drafting a ban on Chinese data center devices. Evan Brown reports.
4: Reuters reports the Trump administration is working on drafting a ban of Chinese manufactured components for data centers such as optical transceivers, devices that send and receive data over fiber optic cables at incredibly high speeds. There are real reasons for this. Firstly, electronic goods manufactured in countries not entirely friendly pose a security risk. What if they can be used in espionage or could just simply be remotely shut down? Such things would be crippling. Secondly, simply relying on a foreign country for much-needed infrastructure puts one at a disadvantage.
13: Israel is making its uncertainty for a peace deal with Gaza clear following the U.S.-led Board of Peace announcing a new agreement. Peter Ducey reports from the White House.
6: They're not willing to do things exactly the way that the White House wants. The White House and the Board of Peace announced a couple days ago that as Hamas disarms, Israel would be withdrawing from Gaza. Now the Israelis are saying they're not going to do any pulling out of Gaza until Hamas is completely disarmed first.
13: Israeli Prime Minister Benjamin Netanyahu faces pressure from domestic allies regarding the pullback terms, but he's adamant on a legitimate disarming. WOKV News Time, 6:45.
20: 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We're updating the saga surrounding its future and the fines that the owner is on the hook for. And all new at 7 o'clock, Clark Howard looks at merchant fees, how you are paying for other people's reward programs. 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
21: A lot of dry spots for a lot of hours today. Highs about 90 to 92 or so.
13: Closer look at the 5-day weekend first alert forecast and how winds are going to impact storm coverage over the next several days. West Beltway traffic alert. You're on the brakes all the way back to nearly Commonwealth, unfortunately. We've got a crash northbound at New Kings that's still blocking the left lane. And backups are really bad. I-10 is also taking it on the chin between Lane and Cassett Avenue as well. 95 North is a good alternate. You can take Commonwealth and eventually connect with Edgewood. Edgewood to New Kings, and then ride that into back to the Beltway as an option, at least. So we'll update first alert weather and traffic as we move through this busy Wednesday morning together. WOKV News Time 6:50. Here's Benjamin Fritkes.
22: The historic Laura Street Trio will be auctioned off today.
9: The city says that the proceeds from the auction are set to go toward unpaid code violations. Back in April, when the city tried to force the trio into a public auction, the city made the decision when they could not come to terms to redevelop the property. The trio of buildings includes the Florida Life Insurance, Bisbee, and National Bank buildings. They've all been vacant for decades.
22: Action News Jax's Shea Simon reports the owner owes more than $827,500 in fines for municipal code violations. And a cancer-fighting chewing gum has been found to nearly eliminate human papillomavirus. Tammy Trujillo reports it was developed at the University of Pennsylvania Dental School.
23: That's a virus associated with head and neck cancer. Dr. Henry Daniel says this bioengineered gum cuts HVP levels in the mouth by up to 93% and doesn't seem to harm beneficial bacteria. That raises hope, he says, for a safer, more affordable cancer-fighting therapy.
22: WOKV News Time, 6:51.
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12: A 6 on the WOKV weather meter. Partly sunny, hot, and humid today. A few afternoon showers and thunderstorms develop with a high in the low 90s. A few evening, mainly inland showers and thunderstorms tonight, then partly cloudy. We'll drop into the mid-70s. Tomorrow and Friday, then it'll be partly cloudy. Here's the chance for a brief morning shower closer to the coast, then a few inland afternoon showers and thunderstorms, primarily near and west of I-95, with highs around 90 degrees, a little bit lower at the beaches. With your first alert forecast, I'm Action News Jax, Chief Meteorologist Mike Burrish, for 104.5 WOKV.
5: Traffic alert from the Strata Air Conditioning and Heating Traffic Center.
13: We've got the left lane and it looks like the right shoulder blocked West Beltway northbound at New Kings with this crash. So you basically are down to squeezing between the uprights there. That's why you're on the brakes of West Beltway northbound all the way back to at least Commonwealth at this hour. I-10 is also starting to get stacked up as well between Lane and Cassett Avenue. Sherry, by the way, is off today. West Beltway, as you're making your way over the Buckman Bridge, looks good all the way to the avenues and
20: 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Your drive from St. Johns County, St. Augustine looks good from 9B. If you're taking the East Beltway or 95 at 9B all the way into downtown. JTB East, crowds in the right lane as you're headed toward San Pablo off the Dames Point Bridge. No significant slowdowns, thankfully. Jacksonville's morning news continues. Supporters calling it an incredible victory for parents' rights and child protection. Coming up next, what a federal appeals court just decided about Florida's Protection of Children Act. WOKV News Time, 6:53.
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4: 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We need Republican Wilton Simpson for Commissioner of Agriculture. 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Conservative Wilton Simpson banned hostile nations, including China, from buying Florida farmland. 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Conservative Wilton Simpson increased farmland preservation by 243%. Expanding Florida's wildlife corridors? He got it done. Conservative Wilton Simpson created the Florida Wildlife Corridor Program and conserved 18 million acres of Florida land, including thousands of acres of working farmland. Wilton Simpson is a conservative workhorse who gets the job done. A proven conservative farmer endorsed by Ron DeSantis. Wilton Simpson for Commissioner of Agriculture.
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7: Jacksonville's Morning News continues. 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Unfortunately, big delays West Beltway northbound through the northwest side. We're updating First Alert weather and traffic just ahead. I'm Rich Jones. Three big things you need to know, brought to you by Tom Bush BMW. President Trump says a deal on the Strait of Hormuz could come as early as today.
8: They want to make a deal. We'll see what happens. If they don't make a deal, it's going to be too bad.
7: A Florida judge says the wording of Amendment 3 is misleading and biased.
9: As people learn more about it, the concerns grow.
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11: From the Action News Jax First Alert Weather Center, I'm Chief Meteorologist Mike Burrish. Rain chances shifting more inland in the WOKV First Alert forecast.
4: Traffic alert from the Strada Air Conditioning and Heating Traffic Center.
7: You're hitting delays West Beltway northbound back to nearly I-10 at this hour. Crash, it's only got one lane available to you, is closer to New Kings Road. So miles and miles of backups, unfortunately. You do have several alternates that you may want to consider. Commonwealth, West Beaver Street, and eventually reconnecting with New Kings, you can hop on New Kings and get to the West Beltway without any trouble. Because crashes just before you hit US 23 or New Kings Road on the northwest side of town. I-10 is not pretty either. You're starting to hit big delays at about Lane Avenue, riding the brakes to about Cassett, and then it opens up from there. 95 southbound through the north side looks to be running fully up to speed. No significant issues. JTB East, the right lane approaching between Hodges and San Pablo is where you start to see delays. No other major problems that we can see at this hour. The big issue over on the West Beltway. Jacksonville's Morning News continues. The head of FIFA calling an emergency meeting of staff today as pressure on FIFA's president ramps up. Fox's Jonathan Savage joins us live in less than 10 minutes for an update. 7:01, more of today's top stories now. Here's Benjamin Fridkus.
12: He cannot live on his own.
13: It's a fear parents of children with developmental differences carry. The mother of Frederick Wiggins is worried that her autistic son went missing after he was released from the Duval County Jail last Friday. His mom says a domestic altercation last month led to his arrest.
12: My husband kept pleading to him and saying he's not going to be able to stay in this jailhouse because he doesn't know what to do, which he don't.
13: You can see photos of the 35-year-old and a full description in the WOKV app. Days before the start of school, the Duval School Superintendent says a labor deal has been reached with hundreds of bus drivers.
14: We first showed you yesterday when the union announced more than 270 workers could go on strike. DCPS tells us it uses 860 buses to transport students, and this includes both Durham and Student Transportation of America buses. The superintendent says that there may be another update later this week.
13: That's Action News Jax's Shea Simon reporting. Durham School Services says it has been negotiating in good faith since late June. The company remains committed to reaching a fair resolution and is working diligently to avoid any disruption to service. Two St. Johns County commissioners make their first public appearance in front of colleagues since they were charged with crimes. They were indicted, accused of distributing fake voter guides.
15: You cast, and every decision you make will be viewed through the lenses of these serious allegations.
16: Do what's right.
13: Commissioner Sarah Arnold and Christian Whitehurst faced multiple calls to resign. Both have pleaded not guilty. The state is changing speed limits along a stretch of State Road 16 in St. Augustine. Ben Becker reports the new signs will be posted this month.
16: There are three speed limits along this road.

0: 30 miles per hour, 45, and 55. The new speed limits will be 30, 35, 45, 50, and 55. FDOT says the changes are needed to create a more gradual progression and improve safety and driver expectations.
1: In June, a woman was killed when she was hit by a St. Johns County deputy. The woman was turning when she was hit by the patrol car. The deputy was seriously injured. A divided federal appeals court clears the way for Florida to enforce a law restricting children from certain sexually explicit live performances, including drag performances the state argues are obscene for minors. The full U.S. Court of Appeals for the 11th Circuit ruled 8-5 that Orlando restaurant Hamburger Mary's had not shown it was likely to succeed in its First and 14th Amendment challenge to Florida's Protection of Children Act. Jacksonville Republican Senator Clay Yarborough calls the ruling an incredible victory for parents' rights and child protection. The House is launching a new ethics committee investigation into Ohio Republican Congressman Max Miller. Chad Pergram reports.
2: He referred himself to the ethics panel, but ethics probes, they take months. So this slows things down. Miller says he has nothing to hide. He's accused of assaulting his ex-wife. She's the daughter of GOP Ohio Senator Bernie Moreno. Now, Moreno says Miller is unfit for office. There's now pressure on Miller to end his reelection bid. He can stay on the ballot as late as August 10th.
1: And a celebration of life this evening for Potter's House Church Pastor Sam Coleman. The longtime leader at the church was killed in a car crash Sunday morning. A service honoring Coleman begins tonight at 7 at the Potter's House Wednesday night service. A funeral is planned for Saturday afternoon. WOKV News Time 7:04.
3: New this morning, President Trump saying a deal on the Strait of Hormuz could come as early as today.
4: They want to make a deal. We'll see what happens. If they don't make a deal, it's going to be too bad.
3: Bring in Fox's Jonathan Savage for the very latest developments. What's giving the president so much confidence?
5: There have been a lot of talks recently between Iran and Oman. These are our two countries which have coastlines on the Strait of Hormuz. And because Iran has been controlling or damaging shipping as well on the Strait for so long, choking it off, Oman decided that they would have to talk to them. And what it appears this deal will have is some control for Iran, monitoring shipping going in one direction in the Strait and Iran in the other direction. Essentially, they're going to carve up that between them. There's also some talk about service fees for providing security and environmental impact mitigation.
3: Obviously, that is still to be determined. And we think back to June when the U.S. and Iran first reached a deal to open the strait, only for the attacks to resume. Yesterday, you were telling us that there had been a ship container incident that occurred. Is there anything new on that to report? And has the U.S. retaliated or responded?
5: No retaliation or direct response from the United States. This was a cargo vessel reported being struck by an unidentified projectile off the coast of Oman. This vessel, we're told, was a dry bulk ship, and the crew abandoned the ship after the strike and the fire. One seafarer was missing. We also heard yesterday that a ship had sunk an Indian vessel near Yemeni waters, so that's on the other side of the Arabian Peninsula. The Houthis have been attempting to blockade Saudi-related ships over there.
3: Obviously, updates will be coming by the minute, and you'll keep us up to date. Fox's Jonathan Savage. The other story that I know you're following today, the head of FIFA calling an emergency meeting of staff today. There's pressure on that president that continues to ramp up. Can you kind of catch us up on what's developing?
5: Yeah, shortly after the World Cup ended, it emerged that Gianni Infantino had, without the knowledge of many other senior figures in FIFA, had a proposal to create a new commercial company into which FIFA would place many of its most valuable rights and competitions, including future World Cups. And the idea is that about 20% of that company would be sold to private investors. That proposal was expected to raise more than $4 billion. Gianni Infantino said that that would be shared among countries which supported this effort. And the sooner the countries signed up, the more money they would earn. However, there was an enormous backlash right around the world of soccer, particularly from Europe. Gianni Infantino was forced to abandon this plan completely. But the criticism from governing bodies, including UEFA in Europe, CONCACAF in North and Central America, and even internally from his Secretary General Matthias Grafström, has put Gianni Infantino's role as president under the microscope. He is battling to save his job, and he holds a special emergency meeting today.
3: Is he getting much support from other clubs and or other leading names to help save his job?
5: What Gianni Infantino has done is use Instagram to repost messages backing him from some member associations, including Qatar, Kuwait, Morocco, and Sri Lanka. He has courted Africa, Asia, parts of the Middle East significantly over his 10 years as FIFA president. They are central to his political support and his political survival. A lot of smaller nations rely heavily on FIFA money, development funding, and that can affect voting patterns and support. There's an election for FIFA president next year.
3: We'll see how that emergency meeting goes through the day. Fox's Jonathan Savage will be keeping us up to date. 7:08 now on the Wednesday edition of Jacksonville's Morning News.
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7: 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Do you know that you're paying more when you go to shop and I'm the problem? It's my fault? And people like me that carry these reward cards, because the store you go to, the restaurant you eat at, is having to pay huge costs for every single person who pops out one of those reward cards. And that's why I'm in favor of businesses charging extra to those of us who use these fancy cards. Because if you're paying cash or you're paying with a debit card, why should you be subsidizing my points or my rewards cash or whatever it is? And just know that I'm freeloading on you at most places, and that's just not right.
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9: Hot and humid today under partly sunny skies. A 6 on the WOKV weather meter. We'll see a few afternoon showers and thunderstorms develop with highs in the low 90s. A few mainly inland evening showers and thunderstorms tonight, then partly cloudy and dropping into the mid-70s. Partly cloudy tomorrow. A morning shower near the coast, then a few inland afternoon thunderstorms with highs near 90 degrees. Friday will be partly cloudy, and again, a shower near the coast and a few inland afternoon thunderstorms mainly near and west of Interstate 95 that then shift well inland by late in the afternoon. Highs near 90, but at least several degrees lower at the beaches. Saturday will be partly sunny, a few midday and afternoon showers and thunderstorms, again mainly inland, the high 91. Sunday partly sunny, a few afternoon thunderstorms just about anywhere, with highs in the low 90s. I'm Chief Meteorologist Mike Burrish. Join me today beginning at 5 p.m. on CBS 47 and Fox 30 Action News Jax.
6: Traffic alert from the Strata Air Conditioning and Heating Traffic Center.
3: If you are just checking in and haven't yet hit the delays, avoid the West Beltway at I-10 headed north. We've got a crash at New Kings that is over on the left lane and blocking the right shoulder. So you're squeezing by in between, and we're into 5+ miles of backups. Unfortunately, you're hitting delays all the way back to I-10. West Beaver to I-95 is an option for you if you want to consider it. I-10 is heavy and slow from right past Lane Avenue to about Cassett. 95 northbound through the south side and into downtown looks to be running up to speed. I don't see any major incidents to report. Over the Buckman Bridge, Dames Point Bridge, you're looking good. Starting to crowd in a little bit as we see more of traffic waking up on the East Beltway southbound at about Atlantic Boulevard is where you hit some delay. JTB East out to the Mayo Clinic looks to be running up to speed now. We did have some stop-and-go traffic in the right lane, which is pretty typical. No other issues getting to the north side, except for the West Beltway at New Kings. What a mess. 7-Eleven Jacksonville's Morning News continues with Benjamin Fridkus.
1: Gas prices continue going up this week as we are up 4 cents today to a Florida average of $3.96 for unleaded. Diesel has also gone up to $5.38. Most northeast Florida counties are at or above the average price. Nassau is at the highest at $3.99 per gallon. Bradford seeing some relief at $3.95. Looking at Gas Buddy for you this morning in Jacksonville, the Shell on Kernan Boulevard is at $3.57. The Nex on Birmingham Avenue is at $3.62. And the Walmart on Omni Road is at $3.61. SpaceX reported better than expected quarterly profit in the first report as a public company. Concern over massive spending on artificial intelligence sent the stock down more than 6% after hours. The company posted Q2 revenue of $7.8 billion, mostly from its Starlink internet service. However, its XAI unit, which runs Grok, spent nearly $16 billion, the majority of SpaceX's capital expenditures. SpaceX ranks as one of the top 10 largest companies in the world based on market cap. A federal judge has set a March 2027 trial date in the antitrust lawsuit challenging Paramount's proposed merger with Warner Brothers Discovery. The date is later than Paramount requested and could prove costly, as the company is set to begin paying Warner Brothers Discovery shareholders $7 million a day starting October 1st until the deal closes. A coalition of 12 state attorneys general argue the $111 billion merger would reduce competition, while the Writers Guild of America has filed a separate lawsuit raising concerns about its impact on writers. Paramount maintains the merger would strengthen its ability to compete with major streaming companies and ultimately benefit consumers.
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1: We are getting an update on the Fort Matanzas Beach Access Project. The county says construction has taken longer than anticipated, and it now includes ADA accessibility upgrades to the parking lot and the entrance that were not in the original plan. The new tentative completion is late August. All access through Fort Matanzas Beach Access Ramp will remain closed. WOKV News time is 7:13.
3: Avoid the West Beltway north of I-10. You've only got one lane available to you just before New Kings Road. We're seeing delays all the way back to nearly I-10, at least to Commonwealth. Traffic is just moving at a crawl. Mayor Deegan beginning a series of budget town halls tonight at Rebald High. Ahead, the claims that taxpayers are getting a huge return on city spending that are put to the test.
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12: 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It's Brian Kilmeade from 104.5 WOKV. 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
6: A 6 on the WOKV weather meter. Partly sunny, hot, and humid today. A few afternoon showers and thunderstorms develop with a high in the low 90s. A few evening, mainly inland showers and thunderstorms tonight, then partly cloudy. We'll drop into the mid-70s. Tomorrow and Friday, then it'll be partly cloudy. Here's the chance for a brief morning shower closer to the coast, then a few inland afternoon showers and thunderstorms, primarily near and west of I-95, with highs around 90 degrees, a little bit lower at the beaches. With your First Alert Forecast, I'm Action News Jack's Chief Meteorologist Mike Burrish for 104.5 WOKV.
7: Traffic alert from the Strata Air Conditioning and Heating Traffic Center.
8: Hey, you are stuck in miles of backups. West Beltway northbound, approaching New Kings. You're kind of splitting the uprights. We've got a crash block in the left lane and the right shoulder, and I'm not even seeing a wrecker on scene. So damage done, and you're on the brakes all the way back to nearly I-10 at this hour. I'd avoid the West Beltway if you can. You can take West Beaver or I-10 to I-95. Just know that I-10 is heavy and stacked up at about Lane Avenue. It opens back up at about Cassett or so. Over the Fuller Warren Bridge, looks to be delay-free both south and northbound on 95. JTB East, that right lane starts to crowd again near the near San Pablo in the Mayo Clinic. East Beltway southbound is getting more crowded off the Dames Point Bridge as you're approaching Atlantic. It opens back up at about Alden Road, approaching Beach Boulevard. No other significant issues. It's just that one, unfortunately, on the West Beltway as you're approaching Dinsmore, unfortunately. 720 as Jacksonville's morning news continues. Sherry at F.511 will be back with us tomorrow as she is off today. More of today's top stories now. Here's Benjamin Fritkus.
9: Jacksonville Mayor Donna Deegan begins a series of budget town halls tonight at Rebalt High School. As Ben Becker explains, the mayor claims taxpayers are getting a huge return on city spending.
10: In our analysis of the economic value generated by city services, each tax dollar provides nearly $3 in return.
11: Action News Shacks obtained what the mayor's office calls a first-of-its-kind report in Florida. It says that 3-to-1 return on investment is tied to everything from public safety and infrastructure to libraries and parks. Dr. Parvez Ahmed is the mayor's chief of analytics. He wrote the report. Now he estimates the median household cost of services to taxpayers is nearly $3,000, with a value returned of more than $8,700, producing nearly $6,000 of assumed return on investment.
12: Investment is another way of looking at what citizens pay in taxes. You can say citizens are paying that as taxes. You can say citizens are investing in their own city.
11: However, I discovered many of Dr. Ahmed's model dollar values aren't directly measured in Jacksonville. Instead, those figures are estimated using national research and economic multipliers.
9: See what a nonpartisan fiscal watchdog has to say about the report in our digital story in the WOKV app. A man carrying ammunition and with a gun in his vehicle was arrested at President Trump's Los Angeles area golf course after appearing to monitor security preparations ahead of Trump's fundraiser there. Janine John Tale is being held on charges of carrying a concealed firearm and possession of armor-piercing prohibited ammunition.
13: Investigators say they found hollow point ammunition in his pocket and a gun in his car. Now, this all happened Sunday afternoon when plainclothes federal agents alerted the Los Angeles Sheriff's Office after spotting someone walking on the golf course grounds. They believed the suspect was taking photographs and videos and appeared to monitor security. Investigators executed a search warrant at Tully's home, discovering an illegally modified semi-automatic rifle, another pistol, more ammunition, and, quote, multiple notebooks containing concerning statements.
9: Natalie Chuck reports Trump's organization thanked law enforcement after stopping Tale. President Trump's pick for attorney general has cleared the Senate Judiciary Committee with the full Senate to vote later on in the week. David Spunt is following.
14: Susan Collins, the Republican senator running for re-election in Maine, just announced she is a no on Todd Blanche to become attorney general as this heads to the Senate floor later this week. It makes the margins even tighter for Blanche. All 12 Senate Judiciary Republicans came through to advance Blanche's nomination out of committee, including Senators John Cornyn and Tom Tillis, who originally protested over the controversial anti-weaponization fund. The now canceled fund would have used nearly $1.8 billion in taxpayer money to compensate people who believe they are victims of government weaponization.
9: Democrats are still vocal in their opposition to Blanche, worrying he's more interested in becoming President Trump's lawyer and not the people's lawyer. A Senate committee is set to vote tomorrow on whether to hold Dr. Anthony Fauci in contempt. The vote comes after the former White House health advisor invoked the Fifth Amendment more than 100 times in a hearing last week about the COVID-19 pandemic. Fauci refused to answer questions, saying he thinks committee chair and Republican Senator Rand Paul wants to see him behind bars and is obsessed with him. The pressure is on for Republican senators to skip some or even all of their summer recess to pass President Trump's Save America Act. Chad Pergram in D.C. with the details.
15: There is no issue more important to some Senate Republicans and President Trump than the Save America Act, which includes voter ID. Some Republicans support daring their colleagues to thwart the bill. However, numbers matter. There's risk for Republicans promising the Save America Act, but failing to deliver. The Senate's in session for now, but senators are bewildered about what's on the docket the rest of the week, be it a temporary spending bill or a Russia sanctions measure. Now, Republicans are concerned that voters could stay home this fall if they don't think the GOP accomplished enough this year.
9: Democrats have been unanimous in their opposition to the SAVE Act, saying non-citizen voting is already illegal and requiring voter ID is voter suppression. And Brantley County is getting $85,000 from the Georgia Forestry Foundation to help families recover from the historic Highway 82 fire. The money will repair and rebuild walls, wells, sewer lines, and other essential infrastructure. It will also help 30 families restore their homes. So it will also fix walls as well as wells. WOKV News Time is 7:25.
8: A Florida judge says the wording on Amendment 3 is misleading and biased.
16: People learn more about it. 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
8: 7:30, gridlock alert, West Beltway, Northwest Side, and Dinsmore. Only one lane available to you at New Kings. An updated look at First Alert traffic and weather just ahead. I'm Rich Jones. Three big things you need to know, brought to you by Tom Bush BMW. A contentious face-to-face.
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8: 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Votes still being counted in Michigan's Senate primary.
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26: 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Oh! Oh! He's taking off!
7: 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Jacksonville's news and talk.
6: I'm Action News Jax, Chief Meteorologist Mike Burrish. Winds of change on the way in the WOKV First Alert forecast.
7: Traffic alert from the Strata Air Conditioning and Heating Traffic Center.
8: If you haven't yet hit the delays on the West Beltway, you could try to avoid them by taking an alternate altogether. You're into about 5 miles of backups. Northbound, just before New Kings, we've got a crash and only one lane is available to you. You're squeezing between it on the left lane that's blocked and the right shoulder that's blocked. And you're on the brakes all the way back to at least I-10. And I-10 is no picnic either. You're on the brakes back to about the West Beltway. It does open up, however.
17: however, just beyond Cassett and Edgewood and beyond Murray Hill. Over the Fuller-Warren Bridge, southbound on 95 is delay-free. 95 north is running up to speed through the south side, Bay Meadows, and all the way into downtown. East Beltway southbound starting to get more crowded and slow as you're approaching Atlantic. It opens back up at about St. John's Bluff. Once you get beyond that crash in Dinsmore, if you are going to hang with the West Beltway, you are running fully up to speed getting to I-95 and to the airport. 7:32, Jacksonville's morning news continues in a busy day of primaries around the country. We bring in Fox's Evan Brown for some of the biggest takeaways, and they're still counting ballots in that Democratic Senate primary in Michigan.
1: They are. In fact, here at Fox, we consider the race too close to call. It's like a, almost like a 48% split between Abdul El-Sayed and Haley Stevens. And what's interesting about this is that this isn't a congressional district race. This isn't isolated to a certain area or a certain community, as those races often are. This is a statewide race, and it really can be a reflective, or could, you know, could be seen as reflective of Democratic voter sentiment across an entire state. Now, it is a primary. Usually only the big super voters come out for that. It's not you know, it's not like a presidential general election where, you know, everyone and anyone comes out to vote. So there's usually a lower turnout number for these things, but they can still be indicative of how a state, or at least a, you know, party, you know, partisan voters in a state may be feeling. And that's I think that's why people are paying such close attention to it. One, Abdul El-Sayed is enjoying the support of the Democratic Socialists of America, though he doesn't want to have that title. He says he calls himself a capitalist. I'm not so exactly sure if he has the proof to put behind that. But he has made a campaign out of anti-Semitism and leftist politics, as opposed to Haley Stevens, the other Democratic candidate, who purports to be a bit more of a moderate. So this is just, I think, demonstrative of the real problem that the Democrats are seeing in many different venues, where they're having to contend with a far left group within their own ranks that seeks to supplant the establishment of the party.
17: The winner takes on Mike Rogers, who nearly lost 4 years ago to Alyssa Slotkin in the state of Michigan. Were there any upsets or other notable takeaways from some of the other states, Missouri, Kansas, Virginia, and Washington?
1: Well, interesting enough, in Missouri, the first congressional district, the former representative Cori Bush was trying to defeat the person who beat her last time, and that is Walker. She did not even really come close. I think it was like a 60-40 split. And some people are trying to cast this as a referendum on Israel sentiment. Whether or not Bush's staunch anti-Israel stance had anything to do with this. I'm not so sure that it really did. Maybe it played into it. But the district itself is at least 50%, if not more, African American. And perhaps maybe this was a reflection on her, where she is has kind of gotten a reputation as being a bit of a grifter. And so maybe this was just simply a rejection of Cori Bush more than anything.
17: All right, Fox's Evan Brown, appreciate the live update this morning from South Florida. At 7:35, a closer look at today's top local stories now. Here's Benjamin Fridkus.
9: The language voters will see on their ballot explaining the property tax phase-out amendment must be rewritten. That's the conclusion of a new ruling which found the ballot summary written by the state legislature clearly and conclusively defective. Former State Senator Jeff Brands is among the groups that sued challenging the ballot language.
16: I think Amendment 3 is quickly becoming something that as people learn more about it, the concerns grow.
9: The Attorney General has 10 days to submit rewritten ballot language. Days before trial is set to begin, a judge issues key rulings in the murder-for-hire case surrounding St. John's father, Jared Bridegan. Mario Fernandez-Saldana is accused of hiring a hitman to kill Bridegan in 2022.
2: Yesterday, the judge granted Fernandez's motion to prevent the introduction of hearsay, along with testimony about a statement made to the friend of another suspect.
4: Based on the information that the court has at the time, the court is going to grant the motion in limine, but that grant is without prejudice for the state to, if you want to make a showing outside the presence of the jury, that there isn't a expectation of privacy, but the court does find that marital privilege does apply to that statement.
2: Jury selection for Fernandez's trial starts next Monday.
9: Action News Jax's Shea Simon reports the other suspect, Shanna Gardner, is set for trial later this month. The JTA Board of Directors is making progress in its effort to replace outgoing JTA CEO Nat Ford. The search committee set minimum qualification for candidates vying for the role and agreed to hire an interim CEO from within. It'll hire a search firm, setting the maximum price JTA is willing to pay at $250,000.
5: Not one of the seven of us capable of doing this without that help. And we would be remiss if we missed this opportunity of doing so.
9: The hope is to make final hiring decisions on both during the next board meeting on August 24th. WOKV News Time 737.
8: A hopeful sign coming out of the West Beltway at New Kings, where we see a wrecker with a car that is blocking the left lane, and it looks like they should be able to clear out that left lane hopefully very soon. Unfortunately, you are riding on the brakes West Beltway North all the way back to at least I-10. An updated look at First Alert traffic delays. Chief Meteorologist Mike Burrish on our string of 90-degree days and storm coverage for your weekend next.
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8: 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Chief Meteorologist Mike Burrish. My wife and daughter were driving through that awful afternoon thunderstorm. Some of us got the rain and many others did not, but where rain, man, it was impressive.
6: Really was. The center was kind of right in the middle of Duval, a little either way of downtown. Some spots as much as 1 to 2, locally 3 inches of rain in a very short period of time. So good old summertime sea breeze activity, Rich, as our wet season tries to get going again and will for the next few days before a tendency to dry out again next week. A 6 on the WOKV weather meter today. Partly sunny. It'll be hot and humid. Reach the low 90s this afternoon. We'll see a few showers and thunderstorms develop initially closer to I-95 and the coast, but starting to shift inland by late afternoon and mostly west of Highway 301 by the time we get to the afternoon commute. And temperatures overnight tonight then dropping into the 70s with an evening shower storm, again, well inland. And then that inland theme really plays, it takes hold here in the forecast for tomorrow through Friday and Saturday, thanks to winds off the ocean out of the east and southeast. It doesn't mean it's completely dry at the coast. There'll be a few showers, but mainly in the morning. And the heavier, more widespread showers and thunderstorms will develop more inland, closer to I-95 middle of the day, and then near and west of Highway 301 by late afternoon, pushing west of Jacksonville by the afternoon commutes Thursday and Friday. High temperatures around 90 degrees, a little bit lower at the beaches thanks to that wind off the ocean. And then Saturday will be partly sunny. A few midday and afternoon showers and storms, again, mainly inland, with a high of 91. Sunday, partly sunny. Winds start to come back out of the south and southwest. That allows a few storms to perhaps make it to the beaches on Sunday, but still plenty of dry hours. And, of course, it'll be hot with a high of 92. I'm Chief Meteorologist Mike Burrish. Join me today beginning at 5 p.m. on CBS 47 and Fox 30. 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
8: Mike, you're counting the number of 90 degree days in your All the Weather, All the Time podcast today, and we are ahead of schedule, it looks like.
6: We are for the third year in a row. We're at 73 90 degree days right now, Rich. The average is 82, so we're almost to the average, but more importantly, that's 21 days at or above 90 degrees above the average. We're usually at 52 90 degree days by now. The all time record, 114 90 degree days. And we're going to make a run, obviously, at 100 and possibly getting close to 110 by the time we get out of our typical 90 degree days. Our average high drops below 90 the end of this month. So that's something to look forward to, Rich.
8: Perhaps, yes, indeed. 744.
7: Traffic alert from the Strada Air Conditioning and Heating Traffic Center.
8: So here's the encouraging sign if you're riding the brakes on the West Beltway. That left lane has just reopened. I'm watching the wrecker with another one of those cars that was involved in this crash a few hours ago. It's over on the right shoulder, and it's looking like they're making quick work of that as well. So I'm hoping that by the next update, we'll be able to report to you that the West Beltway is fully open, but at least the left lane just opened. Still, northbound on the West Beltway, you're into the delays at about 295, excuse me, at about I-10 on the west side. I-10 is starting to back up at about 295, and then you ride the brakes to about McDuff, and then things open up. It's no significant slowdowns. In fact, we heard from Westside Wayne earlier that's not too bad. And all travel lanes are open on I-10, at least. East Beltway off the Dames Point Bridge, you start to hit some delays at about Merrill Road. Stop-and-go traffic to just beyond Atlantic Boulevard. Northbound is heavy and slow as you approach Beach, and 95 looks to be into the morning congestion now as you're approaching JTB. No worse than average, but it is indeed starting to crowd in. 7:45 as Jacksonville's morning news continues. Still to come in the next several minutes. These words from a Florida sheriff are getting a whole lot of attention.
17: He's a dope-smoking pedophile preacher.
8: The pastor who's accused of grooming a teen boy online and the abuse that followed, the charges he's now facing, coming up next.
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12: A 6 on the WOKV weather meter. Partly sunny, hot, and humid today. A few afternoon showers and thunderstorms develop with a high in the low 90s. A few evening, mainly inland showers and thunderstorms tonight, then partly cloudy. We'll drop into the mid-70s. Tomorrow and Friday, then it'll be partly cloudy. Here's the chance for a brief morning shower closer to the coast, then a few inland afternoon showers and thunderstorms, primarily near and west of I-95, with highs around 90 degrees, a little bit lower at the beaches. With your First Alert Forecast, I'm Action News Jax, Chief Meteorologist Mike Burrish. for 104.5 WOKV.
13: Traffic alert from the Strata Air Conditioning and Heating Traffic Center.
0: Hallelujah. All lanes have opened northbound West Beltway near New Kings Road. And as I saw that final wrecker moving off, we've all been in that situation before where you're in huge delays and everyone's just gunning it, trying to get to where they need to be on time. Still, you're into slowdowns northbound of the West Beltway just beyond I-10 and around Beaver Street. So expect that to unclog gradually, and you're still going to be needing some extra time. West Beltway northbound near New Kings. Now all lanes have reopened. Start to hit the brakes I-10 east at about Lane Avenue, but just beyond that and into Cassett, it doesn't look all that bad. 95 north is starting to jam in now at about JTB, opens back up at Bowdoin and University. East Beltway southbound is most congested at about Atlantic Boulevard, but you do also hit some congestion just off the Dames Point Bridge at about Merrill Road. Jacksonville's morning news continues. 7:53, here's Benjamin Fritz.
14: A mass funeral has been held in Gaza for over 100 people killed in an Israel strike in late 2023. Jonathan Savage reports.
15: Wrapped in Palestinian flags, the mostly decomposed remains were finally laid to rest more than 2.5 years late. 112 people, mainly women and children, who were killed in an Israeli military strike on a residential block in Gaza. Only in the last 2 weeks has it been safe enough for recovery workers to remove the bodies from the rubble. It's believed dozens more bodies are yet to be recovered at the site. Across Gaza, thousands remain unaccounted for.
14: A Florida pastor is accused of using his position of trust to groom a 14-year-old boy online and sexually abuse him. Timothy Cheneyfield was arrested after Polk County's Sheriff's Office investigators received a cyber tip from Instagram about inappropriate activity between an adult and child.
16: He's a dope-smoking pedophile preacher right before you. Jesus don't like that. And he'll have to answer for that one day to a court much higher than ours.
14: Sheriff Grady Judd says the suspect allegedly used a dating app to find the teen before moving conversations to Instagram. The White House is reportedly drafting a ban on Chinese data center devices. Evan Brown reports.
17: Reuters reports the Trump administration is working on drafting a ban of Chinese manufactured components for data centers such as optical transceivers, devices that send and receive data over fiber optic cables at incredibly high speeds. There are real reasons for this. Firstly, electronic goods manufactured in countries not entirely friendly pose a security risk. What if they can be used in espionage or could just simply be remotely shut down? Such things would be crippling. Secondly, simply relying on a foreign country for much-needed infrastructure puts one at a disadvantage.
14: The Jaguars will enjoy a day off before the next block of training camp practices that will lead into the first preseason game. Action Sports Jax's Brent Martineau says the competition is legit.
18: Pretty sure every day of camp has had more defensive snaps so far. And Anton Harrison watches on. More left tackle reps in the narrative. And maybe reality is he will be the Jags' left tackle in September. We will see. The Jags have had some really good tight ends in team history. Mercedes Lewis, Kyle Brady, Pete Mitchell, Evan Engram come to mind. Brenton Strange, a nice season a year ago. Got a contract extension, too. But the overall depth of that position hasn't been exceptional year in and year out. The Jags may be changing that with Strange, Borkature, and Tanner Koziol in the room.
14: Practice resumes tomorrow, and the first preseason game is August 15th.
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14: 55% of Baker County residents have low access to food, the highest percentage in Northeast Florida.
19: The LJD Jewish Family and Community Services is providing pop-up pantries to bring food to rural communities. During its food distribution, the first one, the Baker County Pantry served 114 families in just 24 minutes.
14: Action News Jax's Tanika Hughes reports, according to Feeding America, 13% of McLennan residents face food insecurity, with the community's annual food budget shortfall exceeding $2.3 million. WOKV News Time, 7:56.
0: Delays are gradually easing somewhat. West Beltway northbound, all lanes have reopened at New Kings after all sorts of problems, but you'll still need some extra time getting through there. An update on First Alert traffic and weather in the next 10 minutes. And you can satisfy your sweet tooth and help local families. Coming up, the Roundup campaign getting underway later this week ahead of our 12th Carathon. WOKV News Time, 7:56.
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0: things you need to know.
1: Brought to you by Tom Bush BMW. President Trump says a deal on the Strait of Hormuz could come as early as today.
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5: From the Action News Jax First Alert Weather Center, I'm Chief Meteorologist Mike Burrish. Rain chances shifting more inland in the WOKV First Alert forecast.
0: First Alert traffic from the Strata Air Conditioning and Heating Traffic Center.
1: So be patient as you're on the West Beltway northbound, starting to hit delays at about West Beaver Street. That earlier crash in Pickettville that had multiple lanes blocked near New Kings has reopened, and it's just taken some time to get everything to unclog, unfortunately. I-10 East is hitting some delays at about the West Beltway. It opens back up just beyond, looks like Chaffee at this hour. 95 North, we just had a crash happen at the ramp from Gulf Air. That does not look like it's causing any significant delays. 95 North is starting to slow down just beyond Bay Meadows and approaching JTB, and things start to pick back up to speed the closer you get to Bowdoin and University. 801 Jacksonville's morning news continues. A closer look at today's top local stories. Here's Benjamin Fritkus.
6: Days before the start of school, the Duval School Superintendent says a labor deal has been reached with hundreds of bus drivers.
7: We first showed you yesterday when the union announced more than 270 workers could go on strike. DCPS tells us it uses 860 buses to transport students, and this includes both Durham and Student Transportation of America buses. The superintendent says that there may be another update later this week.
6: Action News Jax's Shea Simon reporting. Durham School Services says it has been negotiating in good faith since late June. The company remains committed to reaching a fair resolution and is working diligently to avoid any disruption of service. A contentious face-to-face

0: Faye says two St. John's County commissioners charged in an alleged fake voter guide scheme face constituents for the first time. Commissioner Sarah Arnold and Christian Whitehurst charged with criminal conspiracy.
1: Will you do the right thing and step down, as our constituents have asked again?
2: Anything else?
1: Okay. Well, no answer. All right. That says a lot.
0: Both have pleaded not guilty and don't appear to plan to step down. Arnold is term limited this year. The state is changing a speed limit along a stretch of State Road 16 in St. Augustine. Action News Jax's Ben Becker reports the new signs will be posted this month.
3: There are three speed limits along this road, 30 miles per hour, 45, and 55. The new speed limits will be 30, 35, 45, 50, and 55. FDOT says the changes are needed to create a more gradual progression and improve safety and driver expectations.
0: In June, a woman was killed when she was hit by a St. John's County deputy. The woman was turning when she was hit by a patrol car. The deputy was seriously injured.
4: He cannot live on his own.
0: It's a fear parents of children with developmental differences carry. The mother of Frederick Wiggins is worried for her autistic son, who went missing after he was released from the Duval County Jail last Friday. His mom says a domestic altercation last month led to his arrest.
4: My hubby kept pleading to him, saying he's not going to be able to stay in this jailhouse because he doesn't know what to do, which he don't.
0: You can find photos of the 35-year-old and a full description in the WOKV app. President Trump says a deal on the Strait of Hormuz could come as early as today. Iran and Oman have inched toward an agreement to reopen the critical waterway and potentially help bring an end to the war.
5: The only thing that matters is action, and they want to make a deal. We'll see what happens. If they don't make a deal, it's going to be too bad.
0: Closure of the strait, through which a fifth of the world's oil and natural gas once passed, has driven up the price of fuel and basic goods far beyond the region. Trump, also under mounting pressure to end an unpopular war ahead of midterm congressional elections, scheduled for later this year. And gas prices continue going up this week. We are up 4 cents from yesterday to an average of $3.96 per gallon of unleaded. Diesel has also gone up to $5.38. Most Northeast Florida counties are at or above the average. Nassau is at the highest at $3.99 per gallon. Bradford's seeing a bit of relief at $3.95. Taking a look at gas 44 you this morning, I'm seeing the Shell on Kernan Boulevard is at 357, the Nex on Birmingham Avenue is at 362, and the Walmart on Omni Road is at 361. WOKV News Time is 8:05.
6: The 5-day first alert forecast, including a preview of the weekend, brought to you by Bueller Air and Plumbing. 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Chief Meteorologist Mike Burrish, downtown First Wednesday Art Walk this evening, 5 o'clock, James Weldon, Johnson Park. Will we be dodging storms?
7: Yep, that's right. We will have some rain prior to that, but I think we're okay by the time Art Walk actually begins. So it's good to see it back in action, Rich. And otherwise, a partly sunny, hot, and humid day today. A 6 on the WOKV weather meter. A few showers and thunderstorms will develop this afternoon, but a tendency to shift more inland by late afternoon. So downtown may get some rain, but I believe by 4:35, 5:30, that's shifted to the west of the area. And we top out in the low 90s this afternoon. An evening well inland shower storm tonight, west of Highway 301, so far western Duval, parts of Nassau, Baker County, down to 75. And partly cloudy for tomorrow and Friday. Winds start to come in off the Atlantic, so that means the best chance for rain closer to the coast is in the morning. And that'll be pretty widely scattered. And then up and down the I-95 corridor, roughly the noon hour, with a few showers and thunderstorms. And then well inland, west of Jacksonville, by the late afternoon hours. We top out at around 90, mid to upper 80s at the beaches. Saturday, partly sunny, a few midday and afternoon showers and thunderstorms, again mainly inland with a high of 91. And Sunday, partly sunny, a few afternoon thunderstorms just about anywhere by the time we get to Sunday, and highs will be in the low 90s. I'm Chief Meteorologist Mike Burrish. Join me today beginning at 5 p.m. on CBS 47 and Fox 30. 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
6: All lanes back open, West Beltway northbound near New Kings, but multiple lanes were blocked, and that's why you're on the brakes just beyond I-10. But things are starting to get back up to full speed. I-10 east through Normandy is where you're starting to hit delays. I do see a new crash that just happened on the East Beltway. It's north at the ramp to Maryland south side. Does not look like it's causing too much trouble. Southbound off the Dames Point Bridge, you get into some congestion just beyond Monument. Things open back up a little bit after Atlantic Boulevard. WOKV News Time, 8:07.
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6: Beginning this Friday, you have an opportunity to satisfy your sweet tooth as well as help local families. We're now 16 days away from the 12th. Carathon presented by Duval Asphalt with some new changes that are coming that we're so excited to share with you. Joining us in studios, Child Cancer Fund Executive Director Carla Montgomery. 16 days. Is your head blown up yet?
10: Almost. I'm almost there. No, I'm excited. It's really going to be exciting because we're at a new venue and you know, we're going to see old friends and families. And so we're very excited for the
6: 12
10: for this year.
6: Years of doing this. Can you believe that?
10: Yeah, it's amazing. You guys have been amazing. The community's been amazing. And the families really appreciate the support that they get.
6: I don't know if the community understands how much time and effort you and your team, Lindsay and everyone, Becky, and of course Kathleen, who we're going to hear from over the coming days of Carathon, how much you put into planning for this 13-hour event on Friday, August 21st, and of course we're adding Saturday as well. I mean, it's almost like planning goes in days after last year's.
10: It does. And it's, you know, it's super important because it raises the support that these families need every day. And this is our biggest fundraising event. So, and we have a lot of fun. It's probably one of our very favorite events that we do. And yeah, it's, you know, it's just part of what we do. It's, you know, we love it.
6: Yeah, we're looking forward to sharing so many of the stories of inspiration, encouragement, hope, and of course, giving. And without partners, it can't come together. And we've been able to partner over the last couple of years with the great folks at Nothing Bundt Cakes. Sylvia Morrill is from the stores in Mandarin and at Beach and Hodges and in Beachwalk in St. John's. Y'all did something new last year because you have felt and seen the impact of the Child Cancer Fund. First off, start with that, Sylvia. What have you seen in partnership with the Child Cancer Fund through the years?
11: Well, directly just seeing the kids when we show up for the telethon is amazing. And to know that our money is going directly back to these kids in our own community is one of the reasons why we chose Child Cancer Fund for the beneficiary. But yeah, so what we've started now is we want to do more. We want to give more. And the way that we're able to do that is with a roundup. So what we're doing is at our three locations, we are giving the opportunity for you and the community when you come in and grab some cake to just round up your tab or donate a little bit more. And that will go directly back to the Child Cancer Fund.
6: Well, thank you for doing it again. Last year was the first year you did it and several thousands of dollars was raised because you have the opportunity to do more than round up, which is great. And we appreciate that you've done that as well. So this all starts soon, right?
11: Starts on Friday. So we are super excited. Our screens are all ready for you to come in. We've got awesome new pop-up flavor. We've got turtle for you to come and enjoy. And we also have our feature flavor, which is lemon raspberry.
6: That's the one that I love the most. Is that your standard, like everyone orders that one?
11: It's asked for year-round, yes. And we definitely have some here for you to enjoy.
6: Do you have thank you. Do you have a favorite, Carla?
10: The lemon.
6: Lemon raspberry. Yeah. See, I'm the only one in my family who likes the fruity desserts, so I get those. Everyone else is like chocolate or the turtle or all those other ones. So seasonal flavor that's underway as well. What other flavors do y'all have at your stores?
11: Boy, we've got a whole bunch. We've got our standard confetti, classic vanilla, chocolate chip. It's nationwide number one. We've got red velvet, carrot. We've got strawberries and cream. We've got all kinds of great stuff. And if you come in and grab them, percentage will go back to the group during the actual telethon.
6: Yeah, and so this will be all the way through August, right? Through August 29th, I think. So the roundup will be available to you. And last year it meant a lot, the money that was raised from the roundup campaign, Carla, for the Child Cancer Fund.
10: Yeah, the things that it helps the families with is just their day-to-day bills. You know, we have financial assistance for them, and it provides gas cards for families to get to treatment. It provides, you know, food on their table when one parent has to leave work and care for their child. Their income drops while their expenses increase due to medical bills and all of that. So we step in and help out with that. And I know the families are incredibly grateful when they receive that support and just know that they're not in this alone.
6: And the families also get that sweet treat as well. Y'all have been providing Nothing Bundt Cakes for multiple carathons in recent years, and everyone enjoys it as well. speaking of, if you do have, like, if you're going to be hosting a party or anything like that, it's a, it does make a great gift, like a housewarming gift, things like that. We actually did, toward the end of last school year, for our kids' teachers, we did Nothing Bundt Cakes. Start of school is next week, so maybe it's a way to butter up those teachers and get on the good side good for one. This year.
11: They love a good sweet treat.
6: Everyone does. All right, so which stores, and tell us one more time about this Roundup campaign starting this Friday.
11: Correct. Starting this Friday at our Beach and Hodges location, our Mandarin location on San Jose Boulevard, and then our St. John's location right off of County Road 210 near Beachside.
6: And so if you are popping in, you can round up your bill, or you can even add more to it as well.
11: Absolutely.
6: Yep. You put the infrastructure in place to do that. Yes. Thank you for doing it, Sylvia, and thank you for being a great partner to the Child Cancer Fund. Sylvia Morrill with Mandarin, Beach Hodges, and in St. John's. Carla, we're 16 days away. Can you believe it?
10: We're so
6: planning
10: excited.
6: Is underway. 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
6: And phone number and other information is available at childcancerfund.org online as well. So get your sweet tooth satisfied beginning Friday at Nothing Bundt Cakes and the month-long Roundup campaign beginning on Friday. Jacksonville's Morning News continues at 8:13.
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8: A 6 on the WOKV weather meter. Partly sunny, hot, and humid today. A few afternoon showers and thunderstorms develop with a high in the low 90s. A few evening, mainly inland showers and thunderstorms tonight, then partly cloudy. We'll drop into the mid-70s. Tomorrow and Friday, then it'll be partly cloudy. Here's the chance for a brief morning shower closer to the coast, then a few inland afternoon showers and thunderstorms, primarily near and west of I-95. With highs around 90 degrees, a little bit lower at the beaches. With your First Alert forecast, I'm Action News Jack's Chief Meteorologist Mike Burrish for 104.5 WOKV.
7: First Alert traffic from the Strata Air Conditioning and Heating Traffic Center.
9: Well, those delays have eased in a big way on the West Beltway northbound. You're still into some congestion just beyond I-10. That earlier crash at New Kings is now all clear. I-10 East is heaviest now between Lane and Cassett Avenue. Coming off the Dames Point Bridge, you hit some crowding at about Atlantic Boulevard, and it opens back up near St. John's Bluff. 95 North is sticky right around JTB, but once you get to about University and Bowden, things are back up to speed. 8:20, Jacksonville's morning news continues coming up on Fox Across America tonight with Jimmy Failla. Maybe we'll know the winner in that U.S. Senate Democratic primary in Michigan. You'll probably have impacts from another round of primaries. What's been the story as you've seen it this primary season so far, Jimmy?
10: Well, it was an adventurous night. I watched it from a Yankee game in the Bronx. That's how into it I was. I was so hanging by a thread that I drove up to the Bronx. Listen, the divide right now is really not Republican and Democrat. It's, you know, progressive left Democrat, and I guess what we used to consider a centrist Democrat. And that's the reckoning they're dealing with tonight. And it's kind of a split decision because Al-Sayed looks like he's in the lead. They're saying it's too close to call. It seems like he's going to win. But on the other side of that, in Missouri, Cori Bush tried to run that same type of race, screw AIPAC, screw Israel, and she got blown out. So there's a little of everything right now, and I think this is for the Democrats to sort out between now and the midterms, because there's starting to be real pushback. Like Bernie Sanders last night caught a lot of heat on CNN for, you know, frolicking with the Hassan Pikers of the world. Okay, and then, of course, there's this other wing, like the Michael Moore wing. I don't know if you saw that. Michael Moore made a rare TV appearance last night. They must have canceled the local pie-eating contest. And he came on TV to slam the old guard Democrats. So we have probably between now and the midterms a good show on the left because, you know, they've got to figure out how to reckon with the fundraising. Okay, the DNC itself is broke. The DSA, Democrat Socialists of America, they have money. You know, they have momentum if you look nationally. So I'm excited to watch it. It's going to be like a Real Housewives episode, except all the wives have to cover their faces, which is crazy.
9: Can it be sorted out by November?
10: Yeah, of course it can, because ultimately politics really just comes down to who has the beer money. You know, look at it like high school. Whoever has the fake ID can get the case of beer is going to call the shots that night. And in politics, the fundraising really dictates who drives the bus. So if the far left wing of the Democratic Party, and that's the Bernie wing, has the money, they're going to have the, you know, the advantage. And when it gets to the general election, if their candidates do well in the midterms, that's a big leg up for AOC because she's the face of that wing.
9: We'll hear more from you tonight. What else is coming up on the show? Fox Across America tonight at 6 on WOKV.
10: Well, hopefully we're going to get some remedies on how to recover from last night's Yankee game. We have me and the link man put up some big numbers in the Bronx. We got to get back into fighting shape today. And it's Wednesday. So usually what happens on Wednesday is I bring Kennedy by, but she's off in Hawaii getting married.
9: Yes.
10: For real. That's a whole to-do.
9: And you weren't invited.
10: Of course I was, but I have a TV show to host this Saturday night, the same night as the wedding. There's no way to work it out. So I was going to send Jenny in my place, but Jenny's got to take Lincoln up to college. It's a whole to-do. So the point is, you know, this is marriage number two. I'll go to the third one. Don't sweat it. I'll make it. I don't sit them all out. I was at one. I missed two, but I've already got my tickets to three, so don't sweat it.
11: Before we let you go, Jimmy, I have to ask you, how was Neverland?
10: Oh, wow. Well, we drove all the way up there. We were told Lincoln wasn't cute enough to get in. They said if he was 5 years younger. But no, it was, I can separate the art from the artist. Someone like Michael Jackson is so iconic, obviously, probably the most famous person that ever lived during our childhood. And we drove up there, middle of the day. It's 55 miles from Santa Barbara, so it's in the middle of literally nothing. And there's still a crowd of people that pulls up every day just to gawk at it and see it because it is so freaking famous. I mean, this is the guy from Thriller. Although, looking back, the craziest part of Thriller is not the werewolf. It's that Michael had a girlfriend. But that's another story for another time.
11: Sorry.
9: 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Still to come, Jacksonville's morning news in depth as the first U.S. deaths attributed to that fast-spreading diarrhea-causing parasite reported this week. If we should be on high alert, coming up on Jacksonville's morning news in depth with Christine Bellino next.
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27: 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Happy Wednesday, Chief.
28: Happy Wednesday, hump day, and it's a 6 on the WOKV weather meter, Chase. Partly sunny skies and a few afternoon showers and thunderstorms will develop, but now we start to see those shift more inland by the late afternoon hours. A high in the low 90s will drop tonight into the 70s with a shower storm early on west of Jacksonville. And then for tomorrow and Friday, winds off the Atlantic. Of course, the winds have changed, so partly cloudy skies, a little bit cooler at the beaches with highs in the mid to upper 80s. Not going to be much cooler this time of year, of course. About 90 inland, but more importantly, the chance for rain begins to shift as well. A morning shower or two near the coast tomorrow and Friday, then up and down the I-95 corridor, a few showers and thunderstorms either way of the noon hour, a little bit either way of the noon hour, and then late afternoon, the showers and storms are well inland, way to the west of Highway 301. And then Saturday and Sunday will be partly sunny. A few midday and afternoon showers and storms Saturday, mainly inland, a high of 91. And partly sunny, a few afternoon storms Sunday, just about anywhere on Sunday as the winds go back to out of the west and southwest. A high of 92 degrees, plenty of dry hours over the weekend, but there'll be a few showers and storms to dodge in the afternoon. I'm Chief Meteorologist Mike Burrish. Join me today beginning at 5 p.m. on CBS 47 and Fox 30 Action News Jax.
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1: The West Beltway is slow northbound from Pritchard to New Kings Road from an earlier crash and slow again past Lim Turner. The East Beltway southbound slow from Atlantic to past St. John's Bluff. I-10 eastbound is heavy from past the West Beltway to before McDuff, and 95 northbound is slow from JTB to the University and before and after Emerson. That's traffic. I'm Beverly Bentley Steele.
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2: Good morning. Great show for you today. We'll talk with Tanya J. Powers in just a moment. But first, a look at what's going on locally with Chase Bunker.
3: The Laura Street Trio will go to auction later today. Days before the start of school, the Duval School Superintendent says a labor deal has been reached with hundreds of bus drivers. And the Jacksonville Sheriff's Office needs your help finding a missing man with autism. 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
2: And a mass funeral held in Gaza for over 100 people killed in an Israel strike in late 2023. Jonathan Savage reports.
4: Wrapped in Palestinian flags, the mostly decomposed remains were finally laid to rest more than 2.5 years late. 112 people, mainly women and children, who were killed in an Israeli military strike on a residential block in Gaza. Only in the last 2 weeks has it been safe enough for recovery workers to remove the bodies from the rubble. It's believed dozens more bodies are yet to be recovered at the site. Across Gaza, thousands remain unaccounted for.
2: President Trump's pick to lead the Justice Department approved by a key Senate committee.
5: Todd Blanche won the support of Senator John Cornyn of Texas by signing a deal to permanently rescind the nearly $2 billion anti-weaponization fund.
6: The weaponization fund is dead, and of course I expect them to live up to that in any future litigation.
5: That fund was built as a way to compensate those who claimed they were unfairly targeted by the Biden administration. The deal also narrows the scope of Trump and his family's audit immunity. I'm Mark Mayfield.
2: And the Trump administration continuing its crackdown on fraud in the healthcare sector. Fox's Jackie Henrich has details.
8: The vice president is convening about 20 members of the House and Senate to talk about legislative action to bolster the administration's crackdown after the task force found $230 billion in what they say is fraud. 19 people, including several home healthcare workers, were indicted for allegedly bilking the U.S. government out of more than $4 million for thousands of hours of work that they didn't actually do. In one case, two home health workers filed billable hours for two patients while those workers were actually hospitalized, working at other jobs, or in jail. The White House tells Fox News, our task force is using every tool at its disposal to end fraud once and for all. Congress has an important role to play in cracking down on fraudsters and protecting federal programs from abuse.
2: CMS Administrator Dr. Mehmet Oz blamed healthcare fraud on the COVID-19 epidemic, arguing the federal government failed to properly administer federal programs during the pandemic. The president announcing talks have been resumed with Iran, and a deal could come as early as today. Trey Yingst from Tel Aviv has the latest.
13: Speaking with Fox News, the president said that talks took place all day on Tuesday, and that things are looking very good. He told Trace Gallagher what will happen if the Iranians back out of this agreement.
29: Well, if they back out again, they're going to get hit really hard. You know, they know that. They understand that.
13: The focus remains on the Strait of Hormuz, a critical international waterway that handles roughly 20% of the world's oil and LNG trade. CENTCOM released a statement saying the southern route through the Strait of Hormuz remains free and open for all commercial vessels seeking to transit the international waterway.
2: The president also states in his interview with Trace Gallagher on Fox at Night that Iran doesn't want to admit that talks have been going well and states that they know that the U.S. will never let them have a nuclear weapon. The first U.S. deaths attributed to a fast-spreading diarrhea-causing parasite were reported this week. Tanya J. Powers from Fox News Radio is on the line. And Tanya, good morning.
30: Hey, good morning.
2: I'm going to ask you to indulge us for just a second with this clip, if you're okay with that.
30: Sure.
31: He was covering up his...
2: And that is the wrong clip. I was hoping to, let's see if I can find it while we're talking. Anyway, with the latest on the explosive diarrhea.
7: Things are so backwards that now the produce is gonna kill us. It's never a recall on the candy. The candy. There's never a recall on like the double blasted gushers. It's never a recall on the ultimate choco tacos. Like, no. This is the produce right now that is tearing us up. It's bad. It's so bad that the news. The news. You know the news, where you get your news. The news came out and said, hey, everybody over here eating well. Everybody here eating right, eating your fruits and vegetables, watch out because there's a parasite and it gives you, and I quote, explosive diarrhea. They didn't say upset stomach. They didn't say bowel issues. They went straight to top of the list, top number one. They didn't even do the thing that our drug commercials do at the end where they're like, they said, loud and proud, explosive diarrhea. And when I say they, I actually mean all of them. All of them. All of them said it. Fox News, ABC, CBS, everybody said it. One Nation News, America Now, like everybody said it. Explosive diarrhea. They all said it. The same people who can't agree on the results of the 2020 election all said explosive diarrhea. Do you know how bad it must be? Do you know how bad it must be for everyone to bipartisan, explosive? I didn't think this would be what brought us together. I really didn't.
2: Comedian Josh Johnson taking a poke at the news media and the language we use, and rightfully so. Tanya J. Power, seriously, should we be on high alert?
30: You know, he's not wrong. about the fact that yes, this is something that everybody can agree on. and he's hilarious, by the way. This is something that is gotten a lot of attention for good reason, obviously. The number of cases of this has it seems like it keeps going up. The CDC says it's aware of more than 18,000 confirmed or suspected cases in the current outbreak. That actually could be more because the numbers from the CDC can actually lag behind state reports. Those suggest that number is more than 20,000 nationwide, and those are just the confirmed or suspected ones we know about. That's not counting any that have not been reported. Compare that with the previous year when we saw the most reported U.S. cases, which was 2019 when we had about 4,700. So that's, like I said, 18,000 now. That's quite a difference. This is something that has gotten, turned tragic in Michigan, where two people have died from this outbreak. The folks in Michigan with the Health and Human Services Department say that both of those people had significant underlying health conditions, but that they could have been affected by the intestinal illness, the dehydration, especially, that comes along with this. They didn't give a lot of other information about the death, but, knowing that those are the first two deaths in the U.S. from this, they're related to this parasite, is something to, kind of make you go, okay, wait a minute, this can be quite serious in certain situations.
2: And we still don't have a conclusive source for this, right?
30: Yeah, that seems to be the big, it's sort of like a guessing game. a lot of people are saying, okay, well, this is the time of the year when we all try to eat more salads. I mean, nobody wants to turn the oven on. It's hot. We don't want to come home and cook. We're just going to have a lot more salads, and we've got all this seasonal produce and seasonal fruit, that kind of stuff. And this you know, apparently these outbreaks from this particular parasite is something that was seen in, especially in June and July. Apparently it loves hot weather. You know, it's something that has made a lot of people rethink their, you know, general summer salad, you know, craze, so to speak. I can't tell you the number of texts I keep getting from the places I frequent, like the salad places. And they're like, hey, we're still here. How about 20% off a salad? You know, I mean, I can't even imagine the decrease in the bottom line those folks are dealing with right now.
2: And I know that you have to go and you're short on time, but this is just a U.S. issue. I was looking at an article from the BBC earlier this morning, and it was talking about things to know about the outbreak of cyclosporiasis in the United States. This has not hit anyone in Europe, but they're actually warning overseas travelers who are coming to the United States about cyclosporiasis.
30: Yeah, I'm just wondering, you know, hey, could Europe please send us a case of lettuce? That'd be awesome. If somebody could do that, I would really very much appreciate that.
2: With a little Parmesan Reggiano, that would be really great.
30: I'm all for that, yes.
2: Tanya J. Powers, Fox News Radio, thanks so much.
30: Mm-hmm.
2: In the meantime, some are criticizing the CDC for what they say is a lack of ability to be able to handle situations like cyclosporiasis. Face the Nation's Marge Brennan spoke with former CDC Chief Medical Officer Dr. Deb Howry in Atlanta. Now, this post was a month ago, but she did talk about some of the issues facing the CDC.
9: Dr. Deb Howry, she was the chief medical officer here until last year. That's when she and three other senior leaders quit in protest shortly after Secretary Kennedy fired President Trump's CDC director. Just a few days ago, 250 pages of Dr. Howry's emails were released by Senator Bernie Sanders' office. We've been sorting through them. And some of what is revealed is stunning. Just real-time accounts of what was happening as President Trump's vision took effect and Secretary Kennedy took control of this agency.
10: What was happening inside the CDC that made you say this is going to be historic?
11: It happened almost from the very beginning under the new administration. Within the first week or two, we started getting executive orders where we took down hundreds of websites, and I thought this is highly unusual. You know, science doesn't change based on who is in office. And so when these things were happening, I knew this is different than before. I also didn't brief the secretary, which was very different than prior administrations. And when we had many requests coming from political appointees on things that had happened 30 years ago that didn't really need to be relitigated at a taxpayer expense, I became very concerned that data, science, and facts would not be enough.
2: And you can find Margaret Brennan's full interview from Face the Nation online.
0: Jacksonville's Morning News in Depth. Your health matters.
2: The controversial Medical Aid in Dying Act goes into effect today in New York State. The new law allows New Yorkers with terminal illnesses with under 6 months to live to request medication to end their lives. A team of doctors must sign off on a recorded oral request by the patient, who must also undergo a mental health evaluation. Advocates say the move is about compassion and ending suffering, while opponents say it's immoral. Chipotle Mexican Grill voluntarily removing jalapenos from its restaurant throughout the country. This comes after a Minnesota salmonella outbreak linked to the peppers sickened over 100 people. In a statement released yesterday, the fast food chain confirmed it was cooperating with the public health investigation and had identified jalapenos from one common lot as a potential source of contamination. Investigators believe that the spread of the foodborne illness has impacted other Mexican-style quick-service restaurants and possibly other states as well. Though Chipotle had a specific lot number identified, the FDA has yet to release a recall concerning the outbreak.
0: Jacksonville's Morning News in Depth. News that affects your wallet.
2: A federal judge setting a March 2027 trial date in the antitrust lawsuit challenging Paramount's proposed merger with Warner Brothers Discovery. The date is later than Paramount requested and could prove costly, as the company is set to begin paying Warner Brothers Discovery shareholders $7 million a day starting October 1st until the deal closes. That's collectively. A coalition of 12 state attorneys General argues the $111 billion merger would reduce competition. The Writers Guild of America has filed a separate lawsuit raising concerns about its impact on writers. Paramount maintains the merger would strengthen its ability to compete with major streaming companies and ultimately benefit consumers. California Democrats officially backing a ballot measure that would tax the state's wealthiest residents in order to help fund health care. The state Democratic Party's executive board voted to endorse Proposition 40, which would impose a 5% tax on the net worth of billionaires to help prevent health care cuts, hospital closures, and layoffs. Supporters say the measure would protect essential services. Opponents, including Governor Gavin Newsom, say some labor groups and business organizations argue it could drive wealthy residents out of California and reduce long-term revenue. The opening bell brought to you by Guarding Your Nest Egg with Mike Lester. You can find them at guardingyournestegg.com. The opening bell rings this morning after stocks closed sharply higher on Wall Street yesterday. The Dow Jones Industrial Average 907 points to close at 54,085. The S&P 500 gained 136 points. The NASDAQ rose 671.
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2: Growing pushback in Texas from privacy advocates over license plate reader cameras, Jeff Manasso reports.
12: More than 600 Flock license plate reader cameras have been put up across Dallas, with thousands more statewide that police call a crime-fighting tool. Amid national debate over privacy concerns, data retention, potential misuse, and constitutional questions about warrantless location tracking, there's also been over two dozen cases of vandalism against Flock cameras in Dallas alone. Civil liberties advocates have described this as a form of mass surveillance. Opponents have also criticized the city for not publicly disclosing camera locations. Jeff Manasso.
2: Texas Congressman Republican Keith Self recently introduced a privacy bill that would require the government to get a warrant before allowing technology or AI to invade Americans' privacy. Electronic Arts, now privately owned after the largest leveraged buyout in history, closed on Tuesday. EA said last week that the $55 billion buyout had cleared all of the required regulatory hurdles, paving the way for the company and its new owners to wrap up things. Saudi Arabia's public investment fund now owns over 93% of the video game publisher. Private equity firms Silver Lake and Affinity Partners are also among the new owners. Current CEO Andrew Wilson remains at the helm of the company, which is still based in Redwood City, California. The buyers used $20 billion in debt financing to secure the deal, which EA will have to pay back over time. TikTok videos will soon be on Disney Plus, the two companies reaching a deal to allow TikTok videos from Disney fans to be streamed on both sides as part of what's being called a thoughtfully curated selection. It will also allow participating creators to access Disney IP, including Marvel, Pixar, Star Wars, and other Disney brands. It will be rolled out in the coming months under a new Verts tab. And there's a new crater on the moon after part of a SpaceX rocket smashed into the lunar surface.
14: The rocket part was left over from a Falcon 9 mission last year. While most upper stages disintegrate, falling back to Earth, this one had a mission sending it closer to the moon and was pulled down by its gravity. The upper stage of the rocket should have been traveling around 5,400 miles per hour at the time of impact, generating a new crater roughly 15 feet deep and 60 to 90 feet across. NASA is still gathering imagery to confirm the impact. I'm Rory O'Neill.
2: WOKV News Time, 8:49.
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0: First alert traffic from the Strata Air Conditioning and Heating Traffic Center.
3: Well, the delays have finally cleared out on the West Beltway northbound approaching Old Kings Road since the crash has been cleared. On the East Beltway, it's slow southbound from Atlantic to just past St. John's Bluff. I-10 eastbound's busy lane to McDuff, and I-95 northbound slow JTB to past University. That's traffic. I'm Beverly Bentley Steele.
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5: You ever sneeze and pee your pants? Is that normal? I don't know what's the matter. Lately, I sneeze, I pee my pants. It's like, ma'am, do you need a Kleenex? No, but some kitty litter would be nice. What the...
2: That is Etta May, and aging is no joke, physically or mentally. And we are speaking with Dr. Macy Smith. She is a gerontologist with Synergy Home Care. It is always delightful to talk with you. Thank you so much for joining us today.
6: Thank you for having me, Christine.
7: So today we're talking about solo aging. First of all, what is solo aging?
6: Solo aging is someone who is aging without family, biological family, and in some cases, even logical family. This person has never had any children, has never gotten married. They're the only child, and their parents have gone on to glory. And so literally, they are managing day to day, day by day, by themselves outside of actually creating a family of their own.
7: And is this a growing thing that we're seeing more and more of?
6: We are. It is growing. It does have a name. Solo agers actually have an actual community where solo agers actually get together and meet and congregate and collaborate, and they become a support network for each other. Christine, our families are a lot smaller than what they have been in the past. No longer are people having 10, 15, and 20 children. I haven't seen that in decades and in generations. And so people are having no children or having one child. And it's very easy, especially today, to find yourself in that position. And if we're talking about a generation X, you know, we got to look at ourselves as well to see who we have around us. And it's never

0: if they have family, maybe they're not close, or maybe they're, too isolated to
1: Distance.
0: ask for help. Yes.
1: Yeah, no, that's a perfect point. We have people who live far away from their aging loved ones, and that person is not, as you stated, going to put the burden on their child or their niece or nephew or grandchild, because they know that they are living their own life. And caregiving does change your life, full stop. It won't be the same depending on the level of care you have to provide. So you're right. Even if there is family, they may be at a distance, or the senior just, quite frankly, doesn't want to bother them or burden them.
0: So if someone does find themselves in the position where they don't have family members nearby, or they don't have family members with whom they're close, or they just don't have family members, who can they turn to for help?
1: So I would recommend that they reach out to a geriatric care manager. So a geriatric care manager will help identify support services and support networks in place to have the senior connected to on the front end, whether they need it now or whether they may need it in the future. And a connection with the home care company is ideal as well, because you don't want to be searching for a home care company when you need some assistance with bathing, dressing, and dining. You want to already be connected, have their number. Synergy Home Care comes out and does free assessments, so they'll have you in their system. So when you need them, they're ready to go. Also, a certified elder attorney will help with what that planning may look like, because there is a cost when it comes to long-term services and supports or non-medical care. A financial planner will also help with planning for what that care may look like, because more times than not, we are not prepared for what that care looks like financially, because we just assume that when we turn 65 and we get Medicare and we have, served in state government and we have this insurance with Blue Cross Blue Shield, that it's going to cover LTSS. It's not. It does not cover non-medical care. So your certified elder attorney will help with managing those assets. Your financial advisor will help with creating streams of financial security to be able to actually pay for long-term care. And a geriatric care manager will connect you with resources in the community, such as Synergy Home Care or Christine with the CCRC. That's a continuing care retirement community. Another resource would be a realtor. We actually have senior realtor advisors. What they do is help seniors downsize, because they may have to sell their home in order to pay for long-term care. And when they sell their home, they may be willing, or it may be appropriate for them to move into what we call a CCRC. That's a continuing care retirement community. Whereas you have your own home, you own it, it's independent living, but as your needs of care increase, then the next level is assisted living. The next level may be nursing home level of care or memory care, depending on what your care needs are. But you're on that same property, you're in that same community, very familiar people, very familiar processes. So if there is a need for increased level of care, then you're already positioned and in place for it.
0: And again, that's called a continuing care retirement community.
1: CCRC. Yes,
0: So it's
1: ma'am.
0: kind of all services in one spot. And is it important to have everything be familiar as you get older? I mean, from the point of view of a gerontologist?
1: Of course. Whether or not a person starts to develop mild cognitive impairment or dementia, which is extremely important in those cases, but just simply aging, you want to be in familiar places. Even now, I'm gonna tell you, Christine. So I have a professional makeup artist, and sometimes she's not available, and I may have to go to a new one. I have makeup artist anxiety. I don't even know if that's a thing, but that's what I have. Anything new in to me that involves some level of intimacy, I get so nervous, because I don't know the person, I don't know their energy, I don't, you know what I mean? And so the unknown is always nerve-wracking. So familiarity offers a sense of comfort. With comfort comes peace, and we know that leads to longevity when it comes to life in general.
0: Right, so less stress makes a
1: Oh
0: happy
1: yeah.
0: life, and a
1: Ooh,
0: happier
1: yes,
0: life
1: honey. No
0: is a
1: makeup
0: longer life.
1: anxiety. No makeup artist anxiety.
0: We're going to coin a new term today, makeup anxiety. Yes. So some people need to seek the help, or does everybody need to seek the assistance of a professional conservatorship? And tell us what that is.
1: So a conservatorship is when someone else, a third party

0: actually manages your money. That's not a need for everyone, but that may be a need for someone. Now, if you are having concerns with the family you do have that is at a distance and they are trying to tell you what to do with your money, or if you have concerns about mismanagement of your money, you can solicit the help of a conservator and they will then manage the money. And so now you don't have to worry about, you know, your niece coming to you for money because you don't manage your money. A conservator does. And if you're having problems with memory and cognitive concerns, then you would want a third party that you trust to manage your money. Because I think about some families I had who developed vascular dementia. And in the early stages with vascular dementia, there are concerns with executive functioning. And so I had a gentleman who actually depleted his and his wife's retirement accounts.
1: Because he hid
0: what he couldn't remember and what he was losing. So she did not know until it was too late. Now, she did recognize some, you know, cognitive concerns, but she had no idea how that could eventually affect, you know, finances. And so, you know, if you see concerns with cognition, you definitely may want to just give a conservator a call to find out what their services are and what your concerns are, because that's something I don't wish upon anybody. And all of their savings was gone. Like, they had to sell their home and move into a CCRC.
1: Wow.
0: Yeah.
1: And it's always better to do those things before you start to lose memory and things like that, because it gets more emotional, right?
0: It gets more emotional. It gets a little bit more difficult too when it comes to the decision-making process, because even though the person has cognitive impairment or maybe in early stages of dementia, they still can make their own decisions, even if it's a bad decision. They still can make it. And so if they don't have a guardian or they're not adjudicated incompetent, then just say if you go to a lawyer or if you go to the bank, the person behind the desk will have to determine whether or not is this person, you know, cognitively aware or, you know, comprehensively they can make this decision. So it becomes very, very muddy when there is an element of cognitive impairment in play.
1: And that time period can take years, right? From somebody becoming a little bit forgetful and those around them who are closest to them know, you know, this is not right. This is the way, he's not acting right or she's not acting.
0: Sure. Yeah, no. Yeah. It doesn't happen overnight. If the person loses memory overnight, it's probably not a progressive type of dementia. It's probably delirium. But dementia, if it's a progressive type like Alzheimer's or vascular or frontotemporal, it will take time. And so you will have time to get those affairs in order. You will recognize the early signs. Now, what happens in that case, Christine, we might overlook the early signs or bury them because we're not ready to face that reality. But that's a dangerous thing to do, because you want to get in front of it as much as possible, and you will see the signs for mm-hmm. sure.
1: That is a very, very tense time for certain if you have a family member who's undergoing that, for sure. Any last minute tips that you can give us? I would love to talk with you again in the near future, but before we let you go, any last minute tips about smart solo aging?
0: Oh, I love that. Today, take stock of where you are. Just really sit and list the people who you have that you know you can call on to stop everything at the drop of a dime and come and see about you. And if your list is one or less, then I need for you to connect with a geriatric care manager sooner than later. You can go to aginglifecare.org to actually search for a geriatric care manager in your area. I want you to connect to a certified elder attorney. You can just Google that one. Also a financial advisor, and then connect to a professional home care company near you. So that way you will have your crew, you know, your people in place. And so that way, if you were to, you know, encounter an emergency, you know who to call to actually, to start you on your way.
1: And this is regardless of your income level, right?
0: Correct. Because they're going to guide you through what you need and what you can afford. And if there are any, just any grant programs in place if you need that. But you got to get the professionals lined up and ready to go. And when you don't know where to start, they do.
1: Dr. Macy Smith, thank you so much for your insight and intellectual approach to solo aging.
0: Yes. Thank you, Christine.
2: And you can find that full interview online in our in-demand section, and we'll post a blog post later today at WOKV.com. President Trump's pick to lead the Justice Department has been approved by a key Senate committee.
3: Todd Blanche won the support of Senator John Cornyn of Texas by signing a deal to permanently rescind the nearly $2 billion anti-weaponization fund.
4: The weaponization fund is dead, and of course I expect them to live up to that in any future litigation.
3: That fund was billed as a way to compensate those who claim they were unfairly targeted by the Biden administration. The deal also narrows the scope of Trump and his family's audit immunity. I'm Mark Mayfield.
2: And the Trump administration continuing its crackdown on fraud in the healthcare sector. Jackie Heinrich has details.
5: The vice president is convening about 20 members of the House and Senate to talk about legislative action to bolster the administration's crackdown after the task force found $230 billion in what they say is fraud. 19 people, including several home healthcare workers, were indicted for allegedly bilking the U.S. government out of more than $4 million for thousands of hours of work that they didn't actually do. In one case, two home health workers filed billable hours for two patients while those workers were actually hospitalized, working at other jobs, or in jail. The White House tells Fox News, our task force is using every tool at its disposal to end fraud once and for all. Congress has an important role to play in cracking down on fraudsters and protecting federal programs from abuse.
2: CMS Administrator Dr. Mehmet Oz blamed healthcare fraud on COVID-19, arguing the federal government failed to properly administer federal programs during the pandemic. President Trump announcing talks have resumed with Iran, and a deal could come as early as today. Trey Yingst is in Israel with the latest.
6: Speaking with Fox News, the president said that talks took place all day on Tuesday and that things are looking very good. He told Trace Gallagher what will happen if the Iranians back out of this agreement.
7: Well, if they back out again, they're going to get hit really hard. You know, they know that. They understand that.
6: The focus remains on the Strait of Hormuz, a critical international waterway that handles roughly 20% of the world's oil and LNG trade. CENTCOM released a statement saying the southern route through the Strait of Hormuz remains free and open for all commercial vessels seeking to transit the international waterway.
2: Republican Senator Rand Paul of Kentucky is planning to lead a vote on whether or not to hold former NIH Director Dr. Anthony Fauci in contempt of Congress following last week's Senate hearing. Dr. Fauci repeatedly pleading the Fifth Amendment at the hearing and refused to give any testimony or answer questions from officials regarding the COVID-19 pandemic. Florida Senator Rick Scott insists Dr. Fauci needs to be held in contempt because his policies regarding the pandemic, quote, made no sense, end quote, and emphasizes to Fox Business Mornings with Maria that Dr. Fauci misled the public for one simple reason.
8: He was covering up his funding of gain of function because Fauci had to cover up because he was not supposed to be doing that. All right. And so all this was a cover up because of the decisions Anthony Fauci had. And he paid for some of that research at the Wuhan lab. So it's disgusting what this guy did.
2: Dr. Fauci has maintained he is innocent of any wrongdoing and insists that he is being targeted by President Trump and Republican officials. Taiwan has begun an exercise to simulate how it would attempt to fend off a Chinese invasion. Jonathan Savage reports.
9: These live fire exercises test the Taiwanese military's ability to sustain round-the-clock defensive operations and also include a scenario where China manages to disrupt the island's internet service. That's considered a gray zone tactic, something that stops just short of open warfare. The Hankwang drills last for 10 days and include more than 5,000 reservists in addition to regular forces. Among the military equipment being tested are over 100 US-made Abrams tanks. These are a relatively recent addition to the Taiwanese arsenal.
2: And a mass funeral held in Gaza for over 100 people killed in an Israeli strike in late 2023. Jonathan Savage has more on that.
9: Wrapped in Palestinian flags, the mostly decomposed remains were finally laid to rest more than 2.5 years late. 112 people, mainly women and children, who were killed in an Israeli military strike on a residential block in Gaza. Only in the last 2 weeks has it been safe enough for recovery workers to remove the bodies from the rubble. It's believed dozens more bodies are yet to be recovered at the site. Across Gaza, thousands remain unaccounted for.
2: And in the United States, evacuated Spokane, Washington residents returning home to find only the charred remains of houses burned in the Old Trails fire.
10: Residents started returning home and they have found many houses charred down to the chimneys. Many residents say they plan to rebuild. The Old Trails Fire is part of the larger Spokane Complex Fire that has destroyed 700 structures, including hundreds of homes, since starting on Saturday. Over 60,000 people were forced to evacuate their homes over the weekend. No deaths or injuries were reported. The fire has burned over 10,000 acres and is still 0% contained. I'm Monica Nelson.
11: In depth, focus on veterans and the military.
2: The Trump administration paving the way for more veterans to become truck drivers. Tom Graham explains.
12: The White House launched a new program Friday that lets veterans who drove large military vehicles skip the required test skill for a commercial driver's license. Former U.S. service members who served at least 3 years can also use their GI Bill money to pay for CDL training. The push comes after a crackdown on immigrant truck drivers resulted in 26,000 losing their licenses and creating vacancies. The Transportation Department began enforcing existing English language requirements for truckers over fears many could not read road signs.
2: And this morning, the FAA investigating an incident involving President Trump's helicopter, the chopper designated Marine One, was taking off from the White House Tuesday afternoon, but commercial air traffic at nearby Ronald Reagan Washington National Airport had not been halted. That is a violation of safety protocols. The plane taking off did not get close to the helicopter carrying the president, according to the FAA. And the Associated Press this morning reporting that the Trump administration has detained dozens of parents and spouses of active duty U.S. troops as it rolls back immigration protections for military families to pursue its mass deportation agenda. At least six have been deported. The Red Cross working around the clock to help those affected by the wildfires raging in eastern Washington. The relief organization said in a release it is coordinating closely with its partners to provide food, shelter, comfort, emotional support, and other critical services to those in need. The wildfires that started in and around Spokane over the weekend have forced over 60,000 people to evacuate and have destroyed hundreds of homes. As of last night, the fire still had 0% containment. A New York appellate court agreeing to consider the appeal of a murder conviction in the Howard Beach killing of Karina Vetrano.
13: Vetrano was viciously attacked and killed while she was jogging in Spring Creek Park in 2016. Chanel Lewis was found guilty of her murder and sentenced to life without parole in the high-profile case. But now the attorney for Lewis, Ron Kuby, says the NYPD improperly used a racial dragnet and accuses the Queens District Attorney's Office of covering that up. Kuby plans to file a murder conviction appeal over the next couple months. In New York, I'm Scott Pringle.
2: An investigation is underway after a man was arrested for suspicious behavior outside of a fundraiser for President Trump.
14: Trump was in Southern California on Tuesday for a fundraising dinner at his golf club near Long Beach, where he was met outside the venue by a large group of both supporters and protesters. The same day, the LAPD announced they'd arrested a man over the weekend who was seen photographing the golf club just days before Trump's visit. The suspect was reportedly a 38-year-old man from Downey, California, who had several weapons in his possession. In Los Angeles, I'm Michael Kastner.
2: Celebrity blogger Perez Hilton is reportedly in a Florida hospital.
15: Internet personality Perez Hilton is reportedly receiving professional medical care after Miami-Dade deputies responded to his residence in Westchester last night. Concerned viewers alerted police after a graphic video appeared on Hilton's live stream, apparently trying to hurt himself. Hilton's management team states they are prioritizing his health and well-being. The sheriff's office confirming that the individual was alone inside the home and safely taken into protective custody. There is no update on the 48-year-old's condition. This morning, national mental health resources are available 24/7 by dialing 988. Natalie Rodriguez, Miami.
2: And on the other side of the break, why a Florida steakhouse is drawing attention for its, let's call it, unique dinner service. WOKV News Time 917.
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17: Hot and humid today under partly sunny skies. A 6 on the WOKV weather meter. We'll see a few afternoon showers and thunderstorms develop with highs in the low 90s. A few mainly inland evening showers and thunderstorms tonight, then partly cloudy and dropping into the mid-70s. Partly cloudy tomorrow, a morning shower near the coast, then a few inland afternoon thunderstorms with highs near 90 degrees. Friday will be partly cloudy, and again, a shower near the coast and a few inland afternoon thunderstorms mainly near and west of Interstate 95 that then shift well inland by late in the afternoon. Highs near 90, but but at least several degrees lower at the beaches. Saturday will be partly sunny, a few midday and afternoon showers and thunderstorms, again mainly inland, the high 91. Sunday partly sunny, a few afternoon thunderstorms just about anywhere, with highs in the low 90s. I'm Chief Meteorologist Mike Burrish. Join me today beginning at 5 p.m. on CBS 47 and Fox 30 Action News Jax.
11: First Alert Traffic from the Strata Air Conditioning and Heating Traffic Center.
18: Well, the delays have finally cleared out on the West Beltway northbound approaching Old Kings Road since the crash has been cleared. On the East Beltway, it's slow southbound from Atlantic to just past St. John's Bluff. I-10 eastbound's busy lane to McDuff, and I-95 northbound slow JTB to past University. That's traffic.
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4: Not so certain we're cutting through the fluff on this one, but there is quite the bit of it. A South Florida steakhouse drawing attention for its unique dinner service.
13: Class Soiree Steakhouse in Hollywood hosts clothing optional dinners on the first Monday of every month. The pre-fee meal includes appetizers, surf and turf, and a champagne toast. The owner says the idea has been a hit and believes it's one of the only public dining experiences of its kind in the country. The staff remains fully clothed. I'm Mark Mayfield.
4: Can we talk about this one for just a sec?
14: Am I allowed to?
4: I mean, just be careful. Remember, this is a family show.
15: You're allowed to talk. You're not allowed to look.
4: Clothing optional. Okay. Ooh.
14: What kind of steak are they serving?
15: My guess would be tartare.
4: Y'all, gross. I have a hard time going to the doctor when they don't wipe down the, you know, cuffs for your arm for blood pressure checks.
15: Here's a thought that may or may not make this helpful for you. Every restaurant you've ever been to, ever, underneath whatever it is that they're wearing, they're naked too.
9: I have so many jokes, but I know that HR is going to get called the second I make them.
4: Yeah, don't make them.
9: I'm.
4: We don't want to risk it.
15: Something, something, forgiveness, something, something, permission.
9: Yep.
15: At least one way you have an adventure.
4: Leave us an open mic. Would you, I mean, obviously it's a hit, they're saying, right? Mark Mayfield reported it's a hit. So who would you eat at a restaurant that didn't?
15: Here's the thing. They've got nightclubs where they have bouncers that will tell you, no, you're not getting in. So how do they go about qualifying who gets to dine there?
9: All my jokes are just low-hanging fruit.
15: And do you want to go to a place where you're on the menu?
4: Do you want to go to a place where you're sitting? I mean, obviously, people can do what they want, but I just don't trust that the surfaces have been clean. I mean, forget all of the stuff, like, you're just your personal preferences. Chase, you are so busting at the gut right now.
9: Please
4: be careful.
9: I have so many jokes, and I'm trying my best to keep it.
15: The restraint looks painful on him.
9: It is.
15: He's struggling.
9: But, like, I mean, to be fair, it's probably no different than what you do at home.
4: Except at home, they're your germs.
9: I mean...
15: No, I don't sit and eat naked at home. I've seen that show, and I would lose my appetite, so no.
9: I mean, we didn't do that during COVID?
15: I was here during COVID. I don't know about you guys.
9: Yeah.
4: I worked every day of COVID.
9: I
4: leave us an open mic. You can't do it, Chase. You just can't do it. Hold
15: must back. Make jokes.
4: Leave can't us an open resist. Mic. Will you go to this South Florida steakhouse? Would you do that? And, you know, leave us an open mic. Let us know. You can leave us an open mic if you are new in the WOKV app, which is free wherever you find your favorite apps. Chase, you're going to have to save it for social media. You can follow Chase Bunker on social media and hear his
9: thoughts. Oh, I ain't getting fired.
4: Thoughts.
9: I've seen people get fired for social media. I've reported on people getting fired on social media. That ain't going to be me.
4: And today we celebrate something your mother told you never to leave the house without a clean pair of, unless, of course, you're going to the steakhouse.
6: Today is National Underwear Day. We raise up the 1/4 yard of fabric that offers a barrier between you and your clothes. A YouGov poll says only about 7% of us go commando on a regular basis. According to Hanes Underwear, the average person has about 15 pairs, 4 for special occasions. And while there's no expiration date on when to toss and replace, it should be done before a waistband blowout. I'm Bree Tennis.
4: Sea lion advocates say about 40% of the pups born at La Jolla Cove have died this year. That's a number that's far higher than the roughly 10% mortality rate reported at a nearby beach that is closed to the public. The Sierra Club Seal Society says people getting too close to the sea lions can separate pups from their mothers and increase the risk of abandonment. The group wants stronger enforcement, including more warnings, citations, and barriers to keep visitors back from the animals. For now, San Diego park rangers are limited to warnings and reports to NOAA, NOAA, since the city says enforcement of federal marine mammal laws falls to the National Oceanic and Atmospheric Administration. The Flamingo Resort in Las Vegas is planning to open an immersive exhibit on Mike Tyson. Lend me your
14: ears and I'll sing. The Iron Mike Legacy, the Mike Tyson Immersive Experience, is based on the life of the former heavyweight boxing champ. Caesars says the attraction will explore the boxer's life through 7 rooms of augmented reality, virtual reality, holograms, and projection mapping technologies. Tyson himself says the attraction touches on all the highs and lows of his life. Tickets for the attraction go on sale August 5th, and prices range from $59 to $129. I'm Michael Kastner.
4: Multiple homes damaged after they were hit by an out-of-control Tesla in California. The driver lost control, smashed through a wall, and crashed about 20 feet down an embankment. The Tesla then hit several townhomes. Video shows a trail of destruction, including shattered windows, debris, and a heavily damaged garage. The driver is seriously injured, but no one in any of the homes that were hit appears to be hurt. Sean Diddy Combs' release date has been pushed back after he was involved in a prison fight in July.
16: Diddy will now be released from a Fort Dix prison on February 20th, 2028, instead of January 24th of that year. He had been sent to solitary confinement after a fight that started due to another inmate making a remark towards him. Diddy was previously sentenced to 50 months in prison after his conviction on two prostitution-related charges last year. In New York, I'm Scott Pringle.
17: Speaking of Naked Steakhouse.
4: I knew you just couldn't keep it in, Chase.
17: That's the more tame joke.
4: New York Yankees rookie shortstop George Lombard Jr. and his brother have a unique place in baseball history. Jacob Lombard got things started last night when he homered in the second at-bat of his professional debut at Single A Jupiter. Shortly afterward, George homered in the second at-bat of his major league debut with the New York Yankees. Both home runs were hit off of curveballs with nearly identical exit velocities. George went deep against the St. Louis Cardinals. Jacob went yard against the Cards Single A affiliate. Chase, do you think you can do some local headlines for us?
17: I can do local headlines.
4: Without any references to nudity?
17: Man, you're really just making this job more difficult today.
4: Sorry.
17: Days before trial is set to begin, a judge issues key rulings in the murder-for-hire case surrounding St. John's father, Jared Breitigan.
18: Yesterday, the judge granted Fernandez's motion to prevent the introduction of hearsay, along with testimony about a statement made to the friend of another suspect.
19: Based on the information that the court has at the time, the court is going to grant the motion in limine, but that grant is without prejudice to for the state to, if you want to make a showing outside the presence of the jury, that there isn't a expectation of privacy, but the court does find that marital privilege does apply to that statement.
18: Jury selection for Fernandez's trial starts next Monday.
17: It's Action News Jax's Shea Simon. Mario Fernandez Saldana is accused of hiring a hitman to kill Jared Breitigan in 2022. The other suspect, Shanna Gardner, is set for trial later this month. The JTA Board of Directors is making progress in its effort to replace outgoing CEO Nat Ford. The search committee is setting minimal qualifications for candidates vying for the role and agreed to hire an interim CEO from within. It'll hire a search firm, setting the maximum price JTA is willing to pay at $250,000.
20: One of the seven of us capable of doing this without that help. And we would be remiss if we missed this opportunity of doing so.
17: The hope is to make final hiring decisions on both during the next board meeting, which is on August 24th. 55% of Baker County residents have low access to food, the highest percentage in Northeast Florida.
21: The LJD Jewish Family and Community Services is providing pop-up pantries to bring food to rural communities. During its food distribution, the first one, the Baker County Pantry served 114 families in just 24 minutes.
17: Action News Jax's Tanika Hughes reports that's according to Feeding America, 13% of McClenny residents face food insecurity, with the community's annual food budget shortfall exceeding $2.3 million. The Jaguars will enjoy a day off before the next block of training camp practices that will lead into the first preseason game. Action Sports Jax's Brent Martineau says the competition is legit.
22: Pretty sure every day of camp has had more defensive snaps so far. And the Anton Harrison watch is on. More left tackle reps in the narrative. And maybe reality is he will be the Jags' left tackle in September. We will see. The Jags have had some really good tight ends in team history. Mercedes Lewis, Kyle Brady, Pete Mitchell, Evan Ingram come to mind. Brenton Strange, a nice season a year ago. Got a contract extension too. But the overall depth of that position hasn't been exceptional year in and year out. The Jags may be changing that with Strange, Borkecher, and Tanner Koziol in the room.
17: Practice resumes tomorrow, and the first preseason game is August 15th. And a Florida judge has found the wording of Amendment 3, Save Our Homes from Excessive Property Taxes, is misleading and biased.
23: Plaintiff attorney Jamie Cole says state law requires constitutional amendment language to be clear and neutral.
24: Summary itself, where it says it benefits Florida taxpayers by, and then it lists all the pros without listing any cons,
0: is inherently not neutral. That's clearly biased.
23: The ruling compels Attorney General James Uthmeyer to rewrite parts of the amendment. Cole warns if the corrections are not sufficient, voters may never get to vote on Amendment 3. Election offices must start printing the ballots in late August if it's going to appear on the ballot in November. Michelle Thibodeau, 104.5 WOKV.
17: A divided federal appeals court clears the way for Florida to enforce a law restricting children from certain sexually explicit live performances, including drag performances. The state argues that are obscene for minors. The full U.S. Court of Appeals for the 11th Circuit ruled 8-5 that Orlando restaurant Hamburger Mary's had not shown it was likely to succeed in its first and 14th Amendment challenge to Florida's Protection of Children Act. Jacksonville Republican Senator Clay Yarbrough calls the ruling an incredible victory for parents' rights and child protection.
1: An explosive drone has been found at an airport in Germany where a plane was forced to divert after being hit by a mysterious object. Jonathan Savage has that story for us.
2: This investigation is being handled by officers who specialize in extremism and counter-terrorism. A drone carrying an explosive device was spotted in a cargo operation area at Leipzig Airport in Germany overnight. German news outlet Bild reports it was seen near a Ukrainian aircraft. A detonator inside was found to be defective. Officers say a second unidentified object also collided with a cargo plane that had just taken off from the same airport. The plane was diverted to Hanover, where minor damage was detected.
1: The opening bell brought to you by Guarding Your Nest Egg with Mike Lester. You can find them at guardingyournestegg.com. Wall Street opening with stocks higher this morning. SpaceX shares plunging after the company released its first quarterly report since going public. Chip giant AMD also dropped around 7% in pre-market trading at the opening bell. All three major averages in the green. Job creation by private employers cooled last month, Ginny Casola reports.
3: Though job growth continued to hold up early this summer, payroll processing company ADP says the trend slowed in July, with only 44,000 new positions created by private employers in the month, down from a revised 95,000 the month before. The number is fewer than expected. Though natural resources and mining hiring declined, along with transportation and utilities and leisure and hospitality, construction, manufacturing, education, and health services, financial activities, information, and professional and business services employment rose. The ADP report is not considered a preview of the monthly employment report, which comes out on Friday.
1: In the race for Senate in Texas, Democratic candidate James Tallarico is a relative newcomer to politics. Republicans are in a rush to define who he is, and they're using some of his past votes in the state legislature to do that.
24: He voted against every single bill that would have protected our border, whether it was money for border security, whether it was building detention centers, whether it was building a wall.
1: Tallarico's Republican opponent Ken Paxton also pointed to a new Texas law that bans biological women from competing in men's sports. Records show the state representative voted against that. A reminder, WOKV will provide full coverage of the Florida primaries with in-depth coverage on the evening of the polls closing and then extensive coverage on the following morning on both Jacksonville's Morning News with Rich Jones and Jacksonville's Morning News in Depth right here on WOKV. A Florida restaurant is offering diners an opportunity to have a meal completely in the nude, giving a whole new meaning to the word strip steak. We reported on this just a few minutes ago, but Fox News picked up the story this morning, and Gianna Gelosi reports.
25: Class Soiree Steakhouse in the city of Hollywood is going to be offering the naked dining experience on the first Monday of every month. The chef told news outlets that he got the idea for the stripped-down dinner after a nudist group rented out the restaurant and ate totally in the buff. The prefix meal includes appetizers, hors d'oeuvres, a surf and turf dinner, and a champagne toast. When diners enter the restaurant, they're given a robe, and at the table, a seat cushion and a lap towel. Guests will have to dish out $250 if they're a man, $150 if they're a woman, or $300 if you're a couple. City of Hollywood officials say the dining experience is legal because the restaurant staff will be clothed.
1: Jason Sudeikis is back as England's favorite coach, Michelle Polino reports.
26: Oi, welcome back. Good to see you.
27: You too.
28: Ted Lasso season 4 lands on Apple TV. This time, Ted Lasso returns to England to coach AFC Richmond's newly formed second division women's football team, which Rebecca Hannah Waddingham has bankrolled. But the women have different ideas about soccer. Juno Temple, Brett Goldstein, Brendan Hunt, and Jeremy Swift return with Jason Sudeikis.

0: Barry Manilow once again calling off his planned show in Lexington, Kentucky. The 83-year-old Mandy Singer sharing on social media that because of unforeseen circumstances, last night's show in Lexington has been rescheduled. Manilow was originally slated to perform in Lexington's Rupp Arena on March 9th, but postponed that show while he underwent treatment for stage one lung cancer. Rupp Arena posted a statement declaring all previously purchased tickets will be honored at the new date once it is announced. Back in May, Manilow provided an update on his cancer fight in an interview with Good Morning America, saying that he is doing well. The Jaguars will host and enjoy a day off before the next block of training camp practices that will lead into the first preseason game. Action Sports Jax Brent Martineau says the competition is legit.
1: Pretty sure every day of camp has had more defensive snaps so far. And the Anton Harrison watch is on. More left tackle reps in the narrative. And maybe reality is he will be the Jags left tackle in September. We will see. The Jags have had some really good tight ends in team history. Mercedes Lewis, Kyle Brady, Pete Mitchell, Evan Engram come to mind. Brayden Strange, a nice season a year ago, got a contract extension too. But the overall depth of that position hasn't been exceptional year in and year out. The Jags may be changing that with Strange, Borkature, and Tanner Koziol in the room.
0: Practice resumes tomorrow. The first preseason game is August 15th. Authorities in Los Angeles recently apprehending a suspect carrying multiple firearms and ammo near a golf course owned by President Trump. William Lejeunesse reporting from California.
2: It was on Sunday here at the Trump National Golf Club that police did arrest 38-year-old Janine John Tule. Last Friday, Secret Service were doing their security assessment here at the course in preparation for last night's fundraiser. They noticed a suspicious guy walking around with an earpiece taking photos and video of the security setup. He left, then came back on Sunday, ID'd himself as a State Department individual on a security detail. The feds smelled something rotten, and they called the sheriff's department. Deputies found a 16-round magazine, which is illegal here, in his pocket, loaded with deadly hollow-point bullets. In his car, they recovered a .45-caliber pistol, another loaded magazine.
0: And a judge allowing claimants to sue a Catholic Church diocese in Vermont, Chris DeMeo reports.
3: A U.S. bankruptcy court clearing the way for clergy abuse claimants to move ahead with an estimated $500 million lawsuit. Judge Heather Cooper says creditors can pursue not only the highest level of bank and building holdings, but also possession of nearly 70 parishes of the Vermont diocese. It filed for Chapter 11 protection 2 years ago, arguing that a series of priest misconduct settlements reduced its financial holdings in half to about $35 million.
0: And a difficult setback for California's big bear bald eagle, Jackie.
4: New blood test results show that her anemia has gotten worse. The Ojai Raptor Center said in a social media post that their team of vets is responding quickly and additional testing is underway. The cause of her illness remains a mystery. Jackie's been cared for by the center since she was injured in a fight with two eagles last month. Jackie and her nest partner Shadow have built a worldwide fan base thanks to a live stream of their nest on YouTube. I'm Tammy Trujillo.
0: And President Trump's pick to lead the Justice Department has been approved by a key Senate committee.
5: Todd Blanche won the support of Senator John Cornyn of Texas by signing a deal to permanently rescind the nearly $2 billion anti-weaponization fund.
6: The weaponization fund is dead, and of course I expect them to live up to that in any future litigation.
5: That fund was billed as a way to compensate those who claimed they were unfairly targeted by the Biden administration. The deal also narrows the scope of Trump and his family's audit immunity. I'm Mark Mayfield.
0: And the Trump administration continuing its crackdown on fraud in the healthcare sector. Jackie Heinrich has details.
7: The vice president is convening about 20 members of the House and Senate to talk about legislative action to bolster the administration's crackdown after the task force found $230 billion in what they say is fraud. 19 people, including several home healthcare workers, were indicted for allegedly bilking the U.S. government out of more than $4 million for thousands of hours of work that they didn't actually do. In one case, two home health workers filed billable hours for two patients while those workers were actually hospitalized, working at other jobs, or in jail. The White House tells Fox News, our task force is using every tool at its disposal to end fraud once and for all. Congress has an important role to play in cracking down on fraudsters and protecting federal programs from abuse.
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9: Now, the WOKV First Alert Forecast. Hot and humid today under partly sunny skies. A 6 on the WOKV weather meter. We'll see a few afternoon showers and thunderstorms develop with highs in the low 90s. A few mainly inland evening showers and thunderstorms tonight, then partly cloudy and dropping into the mid-70s. Partly cloudy tomorrow. A morning shower near the coast, then a few inland afternoon thunderstorms with highs near 90 degrees. Friday will be partly cloudy, and again, a shower near the coast and a few inland afternoon thunderstorms mainly near and west of Interstate 95 that then shift well inland by late in the afternoon. Highs near 90, but at least several degrees lower at the beaches. Saturday will be partly sunny, a few midday and afternoon showers and thunderstorms, again mainly inland, the high 91. Sunday partly sunny, a few afternoon thunderstorms just about anywhere, with highs in the low 90s. I'm Chief Meteorologist Mike Burrish. Join me today beginning at 5 p.m. on CBS 47 and Fox 30 Action News Jax.
10: First alert traffic from the Strata Air Conditioning and Heating Traffic Center.
11: On I-95 northbound at the ramp to the MLK Parkway, that off-ramp is closed, and the rest of I-95 looks good both directions. On Martin Luther King Jr. Parkway northbound at I-95, it's the left lane that's blocked there. That's traffic. I'm Beverly Bentley Steele.
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0: This morning, the FAA is looking into an incident involving President Trump's helicopter, the chopper. Designated Marine One was taking off from the White House yesterday afternoon, but commercial air traffic at nearby Reagan National Airport had not been halted. That is a violation of safety protocols. A plane taking off did not get close to the helicopter carrying the president, the FAA reports. Nonetheless, they are investigating. Fighting rages on this morning in Eastern Europe. Greg Palkut has more on that.
20: Kyiv was hit with with another wave of Russian missile and drone strikes overnight, leaving 17 dead and 44 wounded. 28 missiles did the greatest damage to civilian businesses, a warehouse, and a train station. Ukraine is reportedly still in talks with the U.S. to gain the rights to manufacture anti-missile Patriot interceptors. This as Kyiv released a video of a remotely operated Russian drone hunting down a street vendor in the southern town of Kherson. These so-called human safaris are aimed at intimidating and terrifying civilians. In this instance, the drone detonated, leaving the man with shrapnel injuries.
0: And President Trump announcing that talks have resumed with Iran and a deal could come as early as today. Trey Yingst reports from Israel.
21: Speaking with Fox News, the president said that talks took place all day on Tuesday and that things are looking very good. He told Trace Gallagher what will happen if the Iranians back out of this agreement.
22: Well, if they back out again, they're going to get hit really hard. You know, they know that. They understand that.
21: The focus remains on the Strait of Hormuz, a critical international waterway that handles roughly 20% of the world's oil and LNG trade. CENTCOM released a statement saying the southern route through the Strait of Hormuz remains free and open for all commercial vessels seeking to transit the international waterway.
0: And a DoorDash driver in the other Miami, Oklahoma, gets help delivering an order from a police officer investigating a wreck.
23: Your DoorDasher got into a car accident. So we just want to make sure you got your food.
22: Thank you.
23: You're welcome.
0: The officer found out that the driver was heading to make his delivery and made it herself. No word about details of the accident.
1: How much do you tip for that?
0: I mean, that's a good question. Do you tip? You probably leave a good tip.
2: You would think, or would that technically be considered a bribe because you're paying off an officer?
0: I don't think you tip the, you don't tip the person who's bringing the food to you. You tip them in the app.
2: Okay.
0: Yeah, I don't use most of it is cashless.
1: Yeah, because the delivery people never spit in your bag.
2: No, they never do.
0: Some of us dash, so some of us are really responsible dashers.
1: Maybe they got to be very careful about that if they're delivering it naked.
0: You guys are going to keep going back to that story. Enjoy the rest of your day. 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

0: will be viewed through the lenses of these serious allegations.
1: Do what's right.
2: Commissioner Sarah Arnold and Christian Whitehurst faced multiple calls to resign. Both have pleaded not guilty. Lawyers for a former Olympian charged with damaging the Lincoln Memorial reflecting pool say the Justice Department knew or should have known for weeks that its case was flawed. U.S. Attorney Jeanine Pirro last week moved to dismiss the indictment against David Hearn, saying in a 20-page filing that newly produced evidence from the Interior Department showed the former Olympic canoeist was not responsible for damage to the pool's lighting. Pirro's office attributed the damage instead to a botched installation by a contractor and a rushed schedule directed by President Trump. Lawyers for Hearn on Tuesday urged a judge to permanently dismiss the case and foreclose the possibility that the Trump administration could revive it. And a celebration of life is this evening for Potter's House Church pastor Sam Coleman. The longtime leader at the church was killed in a car crash Sunday morning. A service honoring Coleman begins tonight at 7 at the Potter's House Wednesday night service. A funeral is planned for Saturday afternoon. Benjamin Fridkiss, 104.5 WOKV.
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3: A 6 on the WOKV Weather Meter. Partly sunny, hot, and humid today. A few afternoon showers and thunderstorms develop with a high in the low 90s. A few evening mainly inland showers and thunderstorms tonight, then partly cloudy. We'll drop into the mid-70s. Tomorrow and Friday, then it'll be partly cloudy. Here's the chance for a brief morning shower closer to the coast, then a few inland afternoon showers and thunderstorms, primarily near and west of I-95, with highs around 90 degrees, a little bit lower at the beaches. With your First Alert Forecast, I'm Action News Jack's Chief Meteorologist Mike Burrish for 104.5 WOKV.
2: First Alert traffic from the Strata Air Conditioning and Heating Traffic Center.
4: No big backup to report on the East Beltway. It's clear Main Street to Phillips Highway. The West Beltway looks free of major delays at this time. No big backup to report from Roosevelt Boulevard to New Kings Road. I-95 looks up to speed. It's a smooth ride Phillips Highway to Zoo Parkway. That's traffic. I'm Ron Hersey.
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6: 55% of Baker County residents have low access to food, the highest percentage in Northeast Florida. Authorities have arrested a man walking the grounds and appeared to be monitoring security planning at President Trump's California golf course ahead of his visit. And the historic Laura Street Trio will be auctioned off today. 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
8: Pump the brakes. Do not adjust your eyes if you're watching us or your ears if you're listening. This is Tyrus filling in for B-Ride today on the Brian Kilmeade Show. Very excited to be here. And we're going to start this off with quite an interesting person. I'm very excited. Going to be speaking for the first time. Marcy Smith, co-founder of Independent Council on Women's Sports, Icons, 15-time All-American swimmer, NCAA champion, chair of the Nevada Lieutenant Governor Protect Women's Sports Task Force at the University of Arizona, Hall of Fame athlete. Thank you so much for joining me today, and I'm very excited to talk about all things sports with you.
9: I'm so excited to be here and to talk to you for the first time.
8: Yeah, this is awesome. 15 times.
9: It was a long time ago.
8: That doesn't age. That's like wine. The longer it goes, you can add 16. I mean, 15, that's an unbelievable. That's a Hall of Fame number.
9: Well, thank you so much. And I had the most wonderful experience at the U of A in Tucson on the swim team with just incredible athletes, men and women.
8: Now, I have been pretty vocal as a father of three daughters, and two play sports. And one swims and plays softball. The other one is an equestrian who jumps horses. And growing up in sports my entire life, unfortunately, though, I did not ever get to 15 times anything. That's an amazing, absolutely amazing thing. But had some success, paid some bills with sports. Never growing up, this issue was never even thought of. There was everything from PE, boys and girls were just different. And you could play together at a certain age, and then it just became obvious, you know, and it was a no-brainer. And then all of a sudden, this absolute nonsense became, it's like reality just got flipped up on our heads. Like, how did we get here in the first place? Because it makes no sense.
9: Well, that's a really good question. And I asked myself, how am I sitting here talking to you right now? Because I'm a mom of three little kids now. I was, you know, going about my life kind of very naive, believing that the leadership in sports had athletes' best interests at heart. And my entire world was shattered in 2022 when I watched on television the NCAA swimming championships. It was a meet that in 2005, I had the life-altering experience of standing on the first place podium step and being awarded a national championship title. To say that that was one of the most incredible feelings a person can go through is an understatement. I mean, it really has transformed my life. So much so that the impact of watching Leah Thomas, a man who competed on the men's swim team, suddenly switch to the women's team and be awarded by the NCAA a championship title, it devastated me in a way that I had to react. I didn't know how, but I had to. And many things unfolded, but my very dear friend now, Riley Gaines, at the time was also speaking out. I had started speaking out in the media, and she connected me with Kim Jones, who was the mother of an Ivy League swimmer that year, competing against Leah Thomas as well. And together we organized, because what we realized when asking ourselves, how did we get here, is that the NCAA was instrumental in imposing this way back before any of us had any idea of what was going on. In 2010, they allowed men to compete in women's collegiate sports. And since that gate was open, we have seen Division I national titles fall, women's scholarships, full scholarships go to men in volleyball, fencing. We have seen conference titles, school records, conference records falling to men in sports like tennis, track and field, softball. I mean, you name it, this has touched every sport. Yeah, powerlifting, although it's not an NCAA sport.
8: Yeah.
9: And so, we have had to organize as women to ensure now that we needed to correct this incredible catastrophe. And we have worked to platform female athletes to share their stories and experiences and what they have been going through, the traumas and harms, Riley being the forefront of that. And we have organized legal teams to represent athletes now in three different lawsuits, including Riley, about two dozen female athletes in collegiate sports, to sue the institutions, to sue the NCAA in order to hold them accountable for violating the law, for violating Title IX. And left to their own, the NCAA decided that men can have access to women's collegiate sports at the highest level, to scholarship, financial aid, to locker rooms and showers. And we have had to work for years and years to try and combat that. And I'm sorry to say that even sitting here today, that goal of correcting this is not achieved yet.
8: Well, because it doesn't help when you're not getting support from women. And I don't, you know, I never thought of myself as a feminist. But I've become a feminist because there is no, even as in my time in the WWE and as a professional wrestler, I would not ever be in the ring with a woman for fear of just one slip of an elbow or something that I could break a jaw. And like, I just wouldn't do it because it's not right. And when you think this is a no-brainer, when you think that women should be galvanized about this to protect women from men, period. But the whole point, the whole point of women's sports in general was there, if there was an argument that there was no difference, there would be no women's leagues because everyone would all just play together. But there's a reason why, because you're not going to have WNBA stars playing in the NBA. It's not going to happen, you know, and vice versa. And when you see this stuff, is you would think that women athletes would come forward, not just to protect women and little girls, but their spots and their places. And I'm just going to Sophie Cunningham has kind of, and I don't even think she wanted this. She was just basically just saying what was common sense. Can we roll number 29 for her?
10: I said what I said. I think it's kind of common sense. And I think I'll always believe in that. I think it's really important to protect children. And that's little girls who are also involved in that category. And so I stand on what I said. And I'll always believe that.
8: And she gets blowback for basically saying it's common sense. This is such a frustrating argument. But then in the same breath, you have Caitlin Clark, who's going through her own stuff, being a generational player and kind of changing the game and being a star in a league that unfortunately pushes the wrong stuff. You know, color of your skin, who you sleep with is more important than contact and your athletic ability. She has an opportunity to protect, and you get an answer like this. Roll 28.
11: I think for us, like, you know, it's not really a discussion we really have in our locker room. I think it's for leagues and the governing bodies to work with their athletes to find solutions, but our focus is on basketball, and that's what we talk about and how we can get wins, and obviously we didn't do that tonight, so you need to find an area to improve in that way.
12: Do you have any, you know, reaction to the...
11: I just answered for you.
8: Dodging it, I argue back, you do have a responsibility. You do. And you should be the one protecting your sport, because you're... Here's the thing. Unfortunately, I think the unaffected seem to be the ones who are pushing this. Until it is affected, until you have a transgendered man living as a woman, playing in the WNBA, leading the league and scoring and rebounds and block shots, then I think suddenly the attitude will be a little different. You know, the same thing with Arapahoe when she came out and she was like, I don't really know what the issue is. Yeah, if that high school boys team that beat you was all were given wigs and were allowed to represent the United States and you were out of a job, I think you would have a problem. And you think that's the biggest thing? Or is it because somebody's cutting checks for these to support these things? Is it money? I just don't, it's sad to not see. This is the one place that I think women should all be together on. Men should not play with women. Play with men. Men don't care if you wear makeup or you want play. If you're good, I pick up basketball when I was a kid. We didn't care. If you could make the basket, you were in.
9: Yeah, I understand your sentiment. And I have had the honor and privilege as a co-founder of a women's organization that advocates specifically on making sure policy is aligned, that female sports is for females only, as silly as that sounds. And in this position, I have spoken to hundreds of female athletes who are exactly in this spot right now and their parents over the past 5 years. And what I want to share with the audience is it's frustrating when someone is put on the spot with the platform that Caitlin Clark is, and they don't definitively share their common sense perspective, which I personally don't know for a fact, but I believe that she shares. What I will say is the fear is real of the blowback, and all what seems like common sense to so many of us, there is what I've been recently calling the women's sports industrial complex.
8: Good
9: where
8: call.
9: The leadership of women's sports is completely captured. The leadership of universities, you would not believe the debates that I have had with Ivy League professors who have been studying, you know, women's sports issues for decades. They are on a different planet, and they are teaching the next generation complete nonsense. And unfortunately, it is absorbing in a certain number of people and activating the most ardent, captured ideologues that have money and power in sports and sponsorships. And so we at Icons do not believe that any athlete should be forced to share their position at any point. We help to guide athletes in sharing different opportunities to try and speak out. But when you see a Sophie Cunningham, when you see a Riley Gaines, the reason they are stars, the reason they are embraced, that they sell out products, that they make headlines, is because they are unafraid to stand on foundational truth and share reality with the masses. And that is actually a rarity. in the number of athletes that I've spoken to, as devastating as their stories are, the number that will actually go to media and put their face out there is fleetingly small. And so we really need to embrace. That's why we're seeing these rallies to support Sophie. And I want to continue to encourage Caitlin Clark as well to just lean in and join her teammate, her good buddy, and stand up for her too, because by sharing the arrows, you know, we will push forward because we must. We as parents are impassioned at a different level than athletes right now in the sport who maybe don't have kids, because we see what's at stake for our little girls. And so parents, and particularly dads like you, we need more dads. This is not a women's issue. This is society's problem. And we need dads in there, in the faces of this. These leadership is the WNBA leadership. Where are they on this? Where are they? They should be held to account. They should be answering questions on what is going on. And why are you allowing men in women's national basketball? Like, these questions should be posed to leadership. Let the players play and encourage them to share their personal feelings.
8: You know, and a lot of it, unfortunately, has to do with narrative and politics. And if you're in the consonant soup that is the, I can't even remember all the letters anymore, but it seems like that is more important than, you know, when they say inclusivity is so important. But inclusivity shouldn't mean at the expense of other people, you know, because, and is it going to take for someone like an athlete of Caitlin Clark, who easily is the face of the WNBA, whether they like it or not? Is it going to take a transgendered man blocking her shot and stealing it and costing her a championship? Or winning, you know, is it going to take something like that for these athletes to actually say, hey, this isn't right? Because that's what's going to end up happening. But also the other thing is, like, the percentages of this is ridiculous. And it's just very convenient that it's Thomas, for example, was what, 75th ranked, was a mediocre swimmer in the men's division. And then lo and behold, you know, and then it's the same thing. You don't see this happening in sports where there isn't advantage. For a perfect example, my daughter is an equestrian, and men and women compete in equestrian riding, and women win it just as much as the men do. But you don't see a transgender equestrian rider, at least I haven't seen it yet, at the highest level, because there's no advantage. And I think that's what it's all about. It's narcissistic advantage, and it's sad, and we need to protect our girls. And respect women's sports. There is a place for it. And thank you so much for joining me today. And I hope the next time I talk to you that we're like, man, we're glad this is behind us. Unfortunately, probably not. But like, keep fighting. Thank you so much for your time.
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6: Days before the start of school, the Duval school superintendent says a labor deal has been reached with hundreds of bus drivers. The language voters will see on their ballot explaining the property tax phase-out amendment must be rewritten. And gas prices continue going up this week. We are at 4 cents to... Gas prices continue going up this week. We are up 4 cents from yesterday to a Florida average of $3.96 per gallon. 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
29: You're going to have another dose of some heavy rain and wind.
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8: What it is, this is Tyrus filling in for B-Ride today on the Brian Kilmeade Show. Yesterday, I was saddened to hear the passing of the great Dory Funk Jr., one of the greatest wrestlers, wrestling families of all time, one of the best heels, and he was one of my favorite legends. And it's funny how life it's funny how life works, because I couldn't sleep Sunday night. And I hopped on YouTube, and I would like to watch a lot of old school wrestling. And anyone who sees me down in the gym when I'm doing the bike, that's all I watch. And I'm watching Dory Funk Jr. and Jimmy Hart and Jack Funk, who wore the little mask, against Ricky Steamboat, the Junkyard Dog, and a kid, something, I can't remember his name. And I was watching Dory, and he was so great, the way his presence and got the crowd behind him, and he just was just amazing, awesome guy. And then on a personal note, when I was in the WWE and they called me the Funkasaurus, I got a chance to meet him, and I was terrified because I was afraid he's going to be like, Funkasaurus, you out of your mind? And he says, nope, you're a Funk, and you're the Funkasaurus. And he would tweet me during the week, the whole time I've been on TV, and when I was NWA champ, he said I was a great NWA champ, and I will miss you, sir.
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6: Good morning, Jacksonville. The JTA Board of Directors is making progress in its effort to replace outgoing JTA CEO Nat Ford. The search committee set minimum qualifications for candidates vying for the role and agreed to hire an interim CEO from within. It will hire a search firm, setting the maximum price JTA is willing to pay at $250,000.
3: Not one of the seven of us capable of doing this without that help. And we would be remiss if we missed this opportunity of doing so.
6: The hope is to make final hiring decisions on both during the next board meeting on August 24th. A Florida pastor is accused of using his position of trust to groom a 14-year-old boy online and sexually abuse him. Timothy Chainfield was arrested after Polk County Sheriff's Office investigators received a cyber tip from Instagram about inappropriate activity between an adult and a child.
4: He's a dope-smoking pedophile preacher. Right before you. Jesus don't like that. And he'll have to answer for that one day to a court much higher than ours.
6: Sheriff Grady Judd says the suspect allegedly used a dating app to find the teen before moving conversations to Instagram. And the state is changing the speed limit along a stretch of State Road 16 in St. Augustine. Action News Jax's Ben Becker reports the new signs will be posted this month.
5: There are three speed limits along this road, 30 miles per hour, 45, and 55. The new speed limits will be 30, 35, 45, 50, and 55. FDOT says the changes are needed to create a more gradual progression and improve safety and driver expectations.
6: In June, a woman was killed when she was hit by a St. Johns County deputy. The woman was turning when she was hit by the patrol car. The deputy was seriously injured. Benjamin Fredkiss, 104.5 WOKV.
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17: A 6 on the WOKV weather meter, partly sunny, hot, and humid today. A few afternoon showers and thunderstorms develop with a high in the low 90s. A few evening, mainly inland showers and thunderstorms tonight, then partly cloudy. We'll drop into the mid-70s. Tomorrow and Friday, then it'll be partly cloudy. Here's the chance for a brief morning shower closer to the coast, then a few inland afternoon showers and thunderstorms, primarily near and west of I-95, with highs around 90 degrees, a little bit lower at the beaches. With your First Alert Forecast, I'm Action News Jack's Chief Meteorologist Mike Burrish for 104.5 WOKV.
18: First Alert traffic from the Strata Air Conditioning and Heating Traffic Center.
19: On the East Beltway, the northbound left express lane is blocked by a crash at Bay Meadows. Blanding Boulevard northbound is stop and go Kingsley Avenue to Wells Road. That's traffic. I'm Ron Hersey.

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2: 55% of Baker County residents have low access to food, the highest percentage in Northeast Florida. Authorities have arrested a man walking the grounds and appeared to be monitoring security planning at President Trump's California golf course ahead of his visit. And the historic Laura Street Trio will be auctioned off today. 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
3: What it is, Tyrus filling in today for B-Rye on the Brian Kilmeade Show. And very excited with our guest we got coming on here, Rep. Chip Roy, out of Texas. His committee's Judiciary, Budget, and Rules, my old job. Shout out to Bill Maher. Are you with us today, sir? Oh, he's we're still waiting for him to join. But I will, while we're waiting for him to hop on, I will want to preface this. President Trump, can we roll number 14?
4: The communists are the new base. Yeah, I'd say so. I mean, don't forget, Abdul was way down a few weeks ago. Now I guess it looks like it's going to be a little bit of a horse race.
3: And it was just that, a horse race. And I believe we have confirmation that he has, in fact, won the primary. So he will be representing the Democratic Party for that Senate seat. And again, I just kind of go back and forth wondering if this is more about voters just tired and willing to accept something new without fully understanding it. And joining us now is Chip Roy. I don't know if you got a chance to hear that. But basically, the president was talking about the communists as the new face of the Democratic Party.
5: Hey, great to be on. Yeah, I mean, clearly when we saw what just unfolded in Michigan last night, obviously Mamdani, New York, everything we're seeing with the Marxist front, you've got the Red-Green Alliance in full display and embodied in Mamdani. But you're now seeing just this Democrat Socialist movement is the core of their party. And as a proud conservative, I want us to get out and win on our ideas this fall, but I can promise you the biggest asset we currently have for the elections is how crazy they are in pushing their socialist movement, but we ignore it at our peril. It has legs, and they can win. I mean, we can't just assume that we're going to win Michigan because we've got, an insane socialist Muslim running in Michigan.
3: Also, conservatives, we got to also take some responsibility of not putting some of the best candidates forward. And everything's nationalized today. So when you have poor character running for the Republican Party or candidates that are way past their prime, like we saw in New York, when only 11% of the vote turned out and Mamdani wins, but he wasn't running against anything. And I think some of that is, we saw the same thing in California where Spencer Pratt made a lot of noise, but he didn't have any background and he really was more of an angry citizen than he was a Republican. So a lot of it, I think, has to do with here is this motivated group that they're on social media every day and they're appealing to, that free stuff montage without anyone there to challenge them. And I think some of that has hurt the party as well.
5: Yeah, I don't disagree. And I've always talked about, I gave a floor speech one time in the House of Representatives, like this is the United States House of Free Stuff. And that's part of the problem. And, Republicans have either gone along with that and conservatives have gone along with it, or they don't message what the prosperity that we've created when we have people go out through the dignity of work, creating wealth, jobs, yeah, opportunity for their kids and their grandkids. So we don't go win that message. To your point about our quality of candidates, I mean, look, I think it's a real problem. I mean, I think we've had a number of candidates that are both kind of lukewarm, Democrat light. You've got people with ethical issues we've had to deal with across the country. I think that's a mistake. Look, I ran for Attorney General in Texas. I'm proud of it. I fell a little short in the primary, whatever. God's got a plan. But one of the things I was being hit for, despite having literally the number one record in the entire House of Representatives in terms of my votes aligning with President Trump and MAGA, I was labeled through $30 million run against me as not sufficiently MAGA. Now, that strikes me as a kind of a waste of political resources.
3: Yes.
5: While we need to be going and fighting the I'm going to call them enemy, the political enemy that wants to remake America into a socialist, Marxist, Islamic state. Well, like, people need to know what time it is in our country and go stand up and fight for the communities that we want to protect for our kids and our grandkids. That's what's at stake. And Republicans have got to create a vision to inspire people to want to follow.
3: And that's another thing, too, is not MAGA enough. How about you have integrity? You have accountability. You know the job. And I want to pivot because I really want to talk about some of the bills you got going on. And I think this is important because this is the substance that is never discussed. With all these candidates, it's never how so or what's the plan. It's like, oh, we're going to give free groceries. And there's no follow-up. And one of the things that you recently said is that you need to codify Trump's border policies into law. And lo and behold, you said something, and apparently you have a bill for that.
5: Yeah, so this is actually one of the more important issues that is not being talked about, but I'm trying to change that. We passed it 2 weeks ago through the House Judiciary Committee, a piece of legislation that I authored. But to be clear, it wasn't my brainchild here. I took a bill that we passed 3 years ago in the United States House through the House that we called H.R. 2 back then, that I did have a lot to do in creating that and was the brainchild behind trying to create the codification of border security to do what? Stop the abuse of asylum and parole, catch and release, the unaccompanied children that was horrifying for the better part of a decade plus that Biden was using and abusing to create a situation in which Jocelyn Nungaray was murdered, in which Laken Riley was murdered, in which tens of thousands of Americans died from fentanyl. And we're sweeping that aside and we're saying, oh, great, Trump and Homan and Stephen Miller and all the great Border Patrol and ICE people, they're stopping all this and the flow has stopped at the border. Well, great, that's nice. It mostly has stopped. But if we don't codify it and make it permanent, then the next Democrat is just going to open the borders again in the name of asylum. You can build a wall from the Gulf of Mexico to the Pacific. And by the way, I support creating a wall, but you can do that, and if all you're going to do is release people in the name of asylum, then you remake our country. And by the way, you're doing that at the same time that you're using legal immigration to flood our country through H-1B visas with a lot of people who don't share our values and a lot of people that want to Islamify America, and suddenly you wake up and you don't know what country you live in.
3: You know, and that's the thing, is they're no longer, you know, we had during the pandemic with the Biden borders, we had tens of millions influx in this country, and we have no idea where a lot of them are or what their background was. And, you know, and we're seeing that they're no longer come in here. And if you don't think they came from the Middle East, and if you don't think they came from these Muslim countries into this country, and if they no longer blow up houses, they run for houses. You know, they realize that there's a different way to attack the American way of life. And that is by running and putting money in our colleges, where we have college kids being brainwashed and thinking that Palestine is the victim. You know, we're seeing it in real time, the results of basically 4 years of just lawlessness in this country. And it's very, very frustrating. And, you know, mail-in ballots and all these things. And one of the things that, and I want to set it up because we're going to go on a break, and I hope you stay with me at the break, because I really want to talk to you an update of what's going on with the Save America Act. Also something that you've had a hand in. And this is why I like you so much, is because you know the job. And that should be, you have character and you know the job. That should be the sexiest thing right now about a politician.
5: Well, you know, that's what they say about me. And it's one of those. Look, here's the thing. The Save America Act, I'll stay through the break, happy to talk about it. Let me just address real quick the point you just made. Because it's not just the 4 years of Biden. It's the better part of two decades of weak Republican leadership who sided with the Chamber of Commerce in saying that in the name of cheap labor, we need to import effectively the third world and people who do not share our Judeo-Christian values, that we end up with Minnesota, we end up with Dearborn, we end up with Mamdani, and we end up with 350 mosques in the state of Texas, and a serious crisis in which the First Amendment is being used against us to transform our society and wage jihad against the West. That's what's happening. You're right. They're not currently blowing up houses, but they are running for houses because they ultimately want to wage jihad and take over and Islamify America. We've got to recognize that, because you cannot win a war you do not acknowledge exists.
3: And man, thank you so much for putting it out there. And that's exactly what we ended up doing. Instead of going to break, I just kept you going. I appreciate you, man. Keep up the good fight. And I hope we get more Americans who will follow in your suit, that have character and know the job and are able to sit down and have a discussion and explain how these things work. And that's what needs to be on media every night, not who has a hot take or says some wild sideways stuff that we're all talking about for a week. So
5: I couldn't agree more. God bless you. And tell everybody on the 5-0 and just keep doing what you're doing. And let's do this again. God
3: bless. Yes, sir. Thank you so much.
0: Where big stories meet bigger conversations. Stay informed and energized with the Brian Kilmeade Show.
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2: Days before the start of school, the Duval School Superintendent says a labor deal has been reached with hundreds of bus drivers. The language voters will see on their ballot explaining the property tax phase-out amendment must be rewritten. And gas prices continue going up this week. We are up 4 cents from yesterday to a Florida average of $3.96 per gallon. Benjamin Fridkus, 104.5 WOKV.
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3: Good morning, Jacksonville. Two St. John's County commissioners make their first public appearance in front of colleagues since they were charged with crimes. They were indicted, accused of distributing fake voter guides.
4: You cast, and every decision you make will be viewed through the lenses of these serious allegations.
5: Do what's right.
3: Commissioners Sarah Arnold and Christian Whitehurst faced multiple calls to resign. Both have pleaded not guilty. Lawyers for a former Olympian charged with damaging the Lincoln Memorial reflecting pool say the Justice Department knew or should have known for weeks that its case was flawed. U.S. Attorney Jeanine Pirro last week moved to dismiss the indictment against David Hearn, saying in a 20-page filing that newly produced evidence from the Interior Department showed the former Olympic canoeist was not responsible for damage to the pool's lining. Pirro's office attributed the damage instead to a botched installation by a contractor and a rushed schedule directed by President Trump. Lawyers for Hearn on Tuesday.

0: canoeist was not responsible for damage to the pool's lighting. Bureau's office attributed the damage instead to a botched installation by a contractor and a rushed schedule directed by President Trump. Lawyers for Hearn on Tuesday urged a judge not responsible for damage to the pool's lighting. Bureau's office attributed the damage instead to a botched installation.
1: And get things done for your constituents. The same thing, character matters. And we need to really push that. And I can't think of anyone better when it comes to talk about character than Karl Rove, former deputy chief of staff and senior advisor to President George W. Bush and a Fox News contributor. Good morning, sir. Is it? Yeah, we're still before. I can still say good morning, sir. I don't know if you heard what I was saying, but, you know, we're seeing, we just saw the results in Michigan, and it was a lot closer than a lot of people said it was going to be. So I think there's some promise in that. I think that the socialist movement has a lot of legs in blue of blue. But I also think because everything is nationalized, because everything is media and social media make things a lot bigger than they appear. When you have a character issue in one area, it's kind of contagious, you know, and we're seeing what was going on with, you know, with Chuck Edwards and then Max Miller, you know, and you see these things. And then the other side, they're saying, well, the other side is committed and they're offering something new. And a lot of our young adults and Americans in this country, their JFK moment was the Epstein files. So when you're seeing these behaviors, whether Epstein's file is blown out of proportion or not, I think it is. But the thing is like, that's what they grew up as, the big conspiracy. You know, that's their JFK in terms of conspiracies and things. And when you see these behaviors, it is very frustrating to get people to pay attention to the messaging about what it is to be conservative. Do you agree with that?
2: I do. First, one quick thing. Operation Takeover is underway. Kilmeade's garage and office keys been disabled. HR has been advised. The staff has signed loyalty oaths to the Tyrus radio program. So anyway, it's all underway. Don't worry about it.
1: Thank you, sir.
2: Yeah, exactly. I couldn't agree more with you that character matters in politics. And I hate to say it, you're also right about balls and strikes. Edwards is out. Max Miller would be well advised to also step aside. It does not help the cause that he claims to support to continue this fight. It's too ugly. It's too contentious. There are lots of charges flowing back and forth between he and his ex-wife. And the way to resolve them is not to try and do it in the context of a campaign.
1: No.
2: He's going to be on the back foot all the way along. If he really cares about the conservative movement and the future of the Ohio Republican Party, now is the time for him to step aside, just like Edwards stepped aside. Edwards was reviewed and investigated by the House Ethics Committee, and Republican and Democrat unanimously agreed his behavior towards two young female interns was completely inappropriate and in violation of the rules of the House, and he had to go. And he's going. My advice to Max Miller is, if you can clear your name, you might have a political career ahead of you, but you have to go clear your name, and you can't
1: fix
2: do it
1: your
2: now.
1: Fix your home.
2: Yeah,
1: you know?
2: Yeah, fix your home,
1: and that goes with any job, you know. And again, everyone has a right to be heard, and you know it's. And then you let you know the chips fall where they may with investigations or whatnot. But there's also. You were in a time, I remember as a kid hearing about Gary Hart. And he was basically accused of having an affair. It was like a photo of him walking by a door or something. But it was just...
2: No. He was sitting with an attractive woman on her lap, and he was on a boat called Monkey Business.
1: Yes,
2: no,
1: yes.
2: So, look, they were a lot more delicate back then. He had trouble, and he was wise to step aside. It would have hurt his party had he become a nominee. Look at what we got in. Look at what happened to the Democrats in Maine. They had a candidate they thought was on his way to victory, and then it turned out that there was, you know, besides the Nazi tattoo and the ugly comments, it turned out that he was guilty of sexual abuse, and off they went. So. Yeah, no, but we demand better from our politicians. Nobody expects everybody in politics to be perfect. In fact, we don't expect any of them to be perfect, but we do expect them to be models for our kids and our grandkids.
1: And I think, and another thing is that one of the things that absolutely outraged me, and it was during his interview, if we could play that again when he was talking to Jake Tapper, I don't have the number with me, but one of the things that absolutely, I think was number 11, could we roll that for

0: People have asked me, what are you going to do? Are you going to drop out of this race? Are you going to resign? You know, are you going to get out before the deadline? And my answer to you, Jake, is no. And I can tell you why. In 2016, when President Donald J. Trump faced the most extreme allegations in the world that hit him day after day after day, and people in the media, very much like yourself and others, said that he would have no shot at winning, that he should not be the president of the United States. But guess what? He stayed in and he was resilient. And what the American people can see is that they can see that somebody is fighting who is resilient, and that is a quality that the American people cherish. And so for no second am I going to sit here and continue to be debased by false and baseless allegations.
1: Okay, that absolutely enraged me. Like, yeah, playing a Trump card. Sir,
2: and look, I don't remember. Was Melania making these charges?
1: Exactly. No, it was his children. It was absolutely disgusting, and that doesn't help. But that is the problem, because that is the echo chamber that is going to be on every news outlet, and people don't think, well, that's not my district, or that's not my congressman. They think, oh, well, it's one of those things where it's now you're all in the same tent, and you're all in the same box. And if he's doing it, then the other guy's going to do it. And at the same, while this is going on, there's a socialist party coming along saying they're all corrupt. They're all this. And we're offering free stuff and we're not like them. And it's hard. And then the kids have this thing where they're looking at me like, well, yeah, he's part of the establishment. This is what they do. They right. harass women. Right. They assault women. Right. And so I'm not voting for that guy. And then there's the people in the middle who are now your choice is, and this is a hypothetical. Your choice is, let's say, it's Max Miller and it's Zaid. You're going to go, I'm not voting. I'm staying at home. Right. So then you lose veterans. You lose the Christian vote. Right. You lose the hunters. You lose the hardworking Americans are like, I don't want any part of this. No matter which way I go, I'm not standing in line 2 hours for this.
2: Yeah. Well, I got two things to say to this. First of all, a little bit of history. We've seen this drama before. You're absolutely right. It flows onto everybody else. 2006, the war is unpopular. The president's approval ratings are in the high 30s. We look like we're going to lose the House. John Boehner goes to work over the course of 2005 and 6. He recruits great candidates. He raises good money. He has a good message. Here is what Republicans want to do. They sort of crawl themselves back to a place where it's not going to be a wipeout in early by early September. And the polls are starting to show, you know, the Republicans are coming back, and, you know, the generic ballot is changing a little bit. Still Democrat lead, but it's diminishing, and Republican campaigns seem to have they're going. September 28th. For over a year, Rahm Emanuel, chairman of the Democratic Congressional Campaign Committee, has known that Congressman Mark Foley of Florida, Republican, has been engaged in inappropriate sexual advances to young male pages. Now, rather than doing what should have been done, which is there's a thing called the House Page Committee, equal number of Republicans and Democrats. Their job is to basically be the guardians of the pages. Rather than going to the Page Committee, Emanuel kept this in his back pocket until the right moment. And 6 weeks before the election, he popped it out by feeding it to ABC News. It became the story du jour. Within 24 hours, Foley was out. But everybody said, oh, this has been going on, and the Republicans were in charge, and he's a Republican, and we're going to hold people responsible, and the floor fell out.
1: Exactly.
2: So, you know, you're absolutely right. This thing, if even with Edwards gone, there's still going to be some wash on it, particularly in North Carolina. And with Miller staying in, people are going to say, really, the Republicans are tolerating that? That, you know, really, we thought you guys were the social conservatives, believed in family values, and we're reading all kinds of lurid things splashed all over the news.
1: Yeah, I mean, here's the thing. And I'm the last guy to say, like, hey, an accusation, you should be investigated. But I want to play number 12 for you.
3: I hope you never have to understand what my daughter's been through, what my daughter's going through, what my wife is going through, my two boys and my other daughter are going through. This is truly the seventh level of hell. This has been a horrific experience for my entire family. My daughter lives in constant fear of this man. Not like something that's existential, but deeply in her heart, She fears what this guy is capable of. You can't fathom what that makes me feel like. When the dad's number one job is to protect your kids. And to have this whole thing out in the public like this is not what I wanted to do. It's not what my daughter wanted to do.
1: You know, and that's Senator Bernie Moreau. And I can't see that he was excited to have to talk about this. But when you hear that, it has gotten to the point where you need to step down and figure this out. You know, and if this is all a conspiracy and the other two, and then there's the other two accusations from girls he dated, women he dated in the past or whatever, you're not right of mind to serve. I could not come into work every day if I had something like this hanging over me, you know? And I think there, and you are there to represent your constituents. Go home, step down, clear your name, or get help, or whatever the situation is. And then you can come back to it. But this idea of like this, I'm the only one who can do this job is hurting the party on the national level.
2: Yeah, and look, he's not the most likely replacement for him is a friend of mine, Jane Timken, outstanding chairman of the Republican Party of Ohio, now a member of the state Senate, ran in the Senate primary a couple of years ago when J.D. Vance won, married into the wonderful Timken family of Canton, Ohio, been there for over 100 and some odd years. Run the Timken Company is one of the big employers there, is beloved by its employees. Her husband runs the company. She's smart as heck, a great lawyer, Harvard educated, down to earth. I mean, this is a woman that you say, what a terrific public servant, and has fought hard for the cause. I mean, she took on the job of being the chairman of the Ohio Republican Party when things weren't looking so good, and nurtured it and raised money and encouraged volunteers and spoke across the state and put her brilliant mind to work helping craft a Republican renewal in Ohio. And you go talk to the governor or other leaders of the elected officials in the Ohio Republican Party, and they will tell you Jane Timken did a heck of a job and would make a tremendous member of Congress. So, and look, yes, you don't want people to be in a position where accusations are thrown at them about this or that, and then just to try and force them out of the race. But this is a deeply troubled relationship between a husband and wife leading to an ugly divorce. These things, they touch everybody, and they do not reflect well on Max Miller. And, it's not going to get better in the next, 90 some odd days. It's just not. And there's too much anguish there. You heard it in Bernie Moreno's comment. You know, that was a dad worried about his daughter. And you hear it in the anger in Max Miller. And they're just, you're right. There are too many accusations from too many different quarters that set a storyline that is going to be impossible for him to change between now and November.
1: And here's the thing, divorce, let's take the abuse and all the allegations. Let's just take all that out of it. An ugly divorce, a custody battle. That also to me is a disqualifier. That is something you can't do the job when you're fighting for your family or you're fighting for who's taking the house, and all of that stuff is a weight. And the burden of serving and making right, you have to make decisions like this. And every time you make a decision, and you know this better than anyone, sir, there's cause and effects. There's collateral damage. One group's happy, the other group's pissed off. And when you're not of right mind, if you're emotionally drained, you can't do the job. And then you throw the accusations on top of it. And then he does the ridiculous interview with Tapper, which did not help him. And just to wrap this up, the reason why I enjoy talking to you so much is you are one of, and it shouldn't be, your common sense is one thing, but you call it like it is. And I think that needs to be more of the thing. When if doesn't matter whether it's a donkey or elephant on your patch, if you're not doing the right thing by the American people, we got to call you out. And thank you, sir. Thank you, sir.
2: I'm just doing what our overlords at Fox told me, which is call balls and strike. The phrase you used earlier.
1: Yep.
2: I've heard many times from our overlords on the second floor. Isn't it something? The leadership of our network is not located at the top of the building. They're on the second floor.
1: Yeah.
2: And, I think that's a sign of their humility. But they, you know, I'm delighted to be able to call balls and strikes, and it's great to be on with you. And I'm looking forward to the permanent Tyrus radio show.
1: I was made for radio. I got a face for it, so I'll keep my fingers crossed.
2: Yeah, me too.
1: Thank you, sir. Thank you, always a pleasure. Till next time.
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6: Days before the start of school, the Duval School Superintendent says a labor deal has been reached with hundreds of bus drivers. 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Gas prices continue going up this week. We are up 4 cents from yesterday to a Florida average of $3.96 per gallon. 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
1: St. Johns County challenging a law that kicked the door wide open for the development of thousands of acres. 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
2: It is. Tyra's filling in for B-Rye today. 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You can watch it on YouTube, listen to it on Spotify, Apple, Fox One. Very excited to be included in that party. And we talk about everything under the sun except what you're hearing all the time. Not big on politics, but I'm big on what's going on in our world today. And a lot of the UFO stuff. I'm not calling it the UTAs or whatever. It's a UFO. A lot of stuff about what's going on under our earth, in our earth. Lots of discoveries. I'm really big on the de-extinction stuff. You like to hear about how they brought the dire wolf back, and we got the moa bird coming. Interesting people, plumbers, electricians, doctors, scientists. Yeah, scientists. Remember scientists? And just everyday stuff. And just if, like I said, you want a good listen, you can check it out. That's Planet Tyrus, my podcast. And you can listen to where all podcasts are available. I appreciate you. And again, thank you for taking time to hang out with me on The Brian Kilmeade Show.
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5: Good morning, Jacksonville. The JTA Board of Directors is making progress in its effort to replace outgoing JTA CEO Nat Ford. The search committee set minimum qualifications for candidates vying for the role and agreed to hire an interim CEO from within. It will hire a search firm, setting the maximum price JTA is willing to pay at $250,000.
6: Not one of the seven of us capable of doing this without that help, and we would be remiss if we missed this opportunity of doing so.
5: The hope is to make final hiring decisions on both during the next board meeting on August 24th. A Florida pastor is accused of using his position of trust to groom a 14-year-old boy online and sexually abuse him. Timothy Chainfield was arrested after Polk County Sheriff's Office investigators received a cyber tip from Instagram about inappropriate activity between an adult and a child.
7: He's a dope-smoking pedophile preacher right before you. Jesus don't like that. And he'll have to answer for that one day to a court much higher than ours.
5: Sheriff Grady Judd says the suspect allegedly used a dating app to find the teen before moving conversations to Instagram. And the state is changing the speed limit along a stretch of State Road 16 in St. Augustine. Action News Jax's Ben Becker reports the new signs will be posted this month.
8: There are three speed limits along this road, 30 miles per hour, 45, and 55. The new speed limits will be 30, 35, 45, 50, and 55. FDOT says the changes are needed to create a more gradual progression and improve safety and driver expectations.
5: In June, a woman was killed when she was hit by a St. Johns County deputy. The woman was turning when she was hit by the patrol car. The deputy was seriously injured. Benjamin Fredkiss, 104.5 WOKV.
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0: people are all talk, but conservative farmer Wilton Simpson gets the job done. That's why 61 Florida sheriffs, 24 former Cattlemen Association presidents, and Governor Ron DeSantis all agree. We need Republican Wilton Simpson for Commissioner of Agriculture. They endorse him because Wilton's done the job before. Safeguarding our food supply? He got it done. Conservative Wilton Simpson banned hostile nations, including China, from buying Florida farmland. Standing with our farmers and against overdevelopment, he got it done. Conservative Wilton Simpson increased farmland preservation by 243%. Expanding Florida's wildlife corridors, he got it done. Conservative Wilton Simpson created the Florida Wildlife Corridor Program and conserved 18 million acres of Florida land, including thousands of acres of working farmland. Wilton Simpson is a conservative workhorse who gets the job done. A proven conservative farmer endorsed by Ron DeSantis. Wilton Simpson for Commissioner of Agriculture.
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7: A 6 on the WOKV weather meter. Mix of clouds and sun today. A few showers. And this afternoon, a thunderstorm or two inland with highs topping out in the 80s. Will drop to the 70s tonight with an evening inland shower or storm. Tomorrow and Friday will be partly cloudy. A morning shower near the coast, then a few inland afternoon showers and thunderstorms. High temperatures close to 90, but a little bit lower at the beaches. With your First Alert Forecast, I'm Action News Jax's Chief Meteorologist Mike Burrish for 104.5 WOKV.
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9: On the East Beltway, the northbound left express lane is blocked by an accident. I-95 southbound at Church Street, there's a crash. That's traffic. I'm Ron Hersey.
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12: 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Authorities have arrested a man walking the grounds and appeared to be monitoring security planning at President Trump's California golf course ahead of his visit. And the historic Laura Street Trio will be auctioned off today. 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
13: That's true. He's so busy, he can't even be here today. And Tyrus, I'm filling in for B. Ryan, the Brian Kilmeade show. And I'm going to be sitting in the chair a little bit today with Jonathan Albert, a psychotherapist in New York Times in New York City and Washington, D.C., and author of the forthcoming book, Therapy Nation, which will, I guarantee, is going to be a New York Times bestseller. You have some interesting things here. Dating's new red flag, voting the wrong way could lead you to be single for good. Wow, that's, you know, and I was reading the back of your book. Is it okay if I read it to the audience?
14: Absolutely.
13: Okay. So Therapy Nation pulls back the curtain on a troubling reality. Therapy, once a powerful tool for a genuine healing, has morphed into a force of driving our broader societal decline. The widespread embrace of therapy as a universal solution has reshaped the way we view ourselves and one another, casting us all through the lens of illness, weakness, and division. This book is meant to spark a much-needed reckoning within the therapy industry and a cultural shift beyond it. Patients should demand more from those entrusted with our most vital national resource, the mental health of our people. That's a very powerful statement.
14: Yeah, it is. And it really came from, this book was born from my 20 years or so practicing as a therapist. And if we go back to 2012, I wrote an op-ed piece for the New York Times called In Therapy Forever, Enough Already. And in that piece, I called out my profession. People were going to therapy endlessly. It became almost like a lifestyle. They would go in, vent, get things off their mind, feel better in the moment, but they weren't actually getting better. And I think people should look at therapy the way they look at, say, going to a physician. If you have a problem, you identify what it is, you diagnose it, and you come up with a treatment plan. Therapy doesn't need to be an endless activity.
13: Well, it's almost become a wingman or an echo chamber where you go in and you say, complaining, and one of the things we talked about before you came on, you like the TDSD, the Trump derangement syndrome, where they'll go in and they'll complain about things that necessarily don't even really affect their lives, and then they just keep coming back and back, and at some point, isn't the responsibility, you would think, of the therapist to say, this is you, you're projecting, or, but instead they're not, they're just basically building a safe space, which is profoundly not safe.
14: Right. You're spot on with that. And what's happened is we have therapists who have created this accommodation and validation culture. So they'll just affirm everything. And if someone comes in and they say, my boyfriend's a jerk, or my boss is, my workplace is toxic, they'll just affirm that. They won't push back. They won't ask the patient to explain further and teach the patient how to deal with that difficult boss or that toxic workplace. So what's happening is therapists largely are breeding these entitled, spoiled brats. And we have people like Luigi Mangione, who's probably a good example of that. He felt it was his right, his responsibility, his duty to take out the United Healthcare CEO just because he disagreed with what was going on in that industry.
13: You know, and the scary part about that was, he basically shot him in the back, walked up on him, and then he had a fan base. There was this, and it was not like, you know, just the typical weirdos or into serial killers. It was that people were coming out and defending him and almost making him like he was a martyr.
14: They sure are. And just the other day, I received a call from what I thought was a real patient seeking my help. And I asked who referred her to me. And she said, Luigi Mangione. And then I chuckled.
13: Yeah.
14: And I know it was a joke. But then she said, you know, you need to think twice before you talk about people publicly and their mental health. And I said, I'm pretty sure that if someone's at the point where they're really ready to commit murder to make a point, they've got some serious mental yes. health issues. But that's an example of how deeply sick our society has become.
13: And I always talk about the pandemic. I said the biggest outbreak of the pandemic was narcissism, where this one point of view is the only way. And you said it best. You said entitlement and laziness. And I think that's why the Socialist Party has become so intriguing in these big blue cities, because they're basically keeping that party going, where you can just stay home and focus on yourself and spend your time doing what you want to do, and hard work and going into the office and paying your dues. That's stuff that you don't need to do. There's plenty of rich people that we can take stuff from.
14: Yeah. Isn't it great to hate the wealthy instead yeah. of like figuring out how to get wealthy? But the DSA, they love to hate the billionaires. They love to blame other people instead of looking at how to get from point A to point B, put in the hard work, get the education, and achieve success.
13: You know, or here's the deal, like, oh, I don't want to go to college. You know, okay, get a trade. You know, wealth, everyone hates, and it's funny because it used to be millionaires, but most of the people who are projecting this stuff are millionaires. So then it's the billionaire. You know, the billionaire is the problem. And you see people who aren't even close to being a hundredaire complaining about billionaires. It's like you're so out of touch with what's going on in front of you. And maybe that's part of the plan with this, is that if you're delusional with what you're doing, then you need someone to validate that. And to say I'm going into therapy tells everyone that you're on top of yourself. You're aware. Like, I'm fixing myself.
14: Assuming that the therapist is actually helpful.
13: Yeah.
14: But yeah, you're right. There are some parts of the left that need to have a villain. They need someone to hate. And I think with the DSA, it is the wealthy people, people who have achieved success.
13: White men.
14: White men like me, of course.
13: Yeah. It's like never been a better time to not be a white man because you guys are responsible for everything.
14: We sure are. And then you mentioned the dating article that I wrote. And,
13: yeah.
14: That has become, dating apps have become a litmus test of sorts, where people are being screened for their political beliefs. And before you even say hello, or where do you like to dine, or what are your interests, people are screening. Did you vote for Trump? Are you conservative, left-leaning, right-leaning? And it's become a huge problem.
13: It's like that's a deal breaker off the bat.
14: Absolutely. It used to be, are you 5'10" or taller? Now yeah, it's did you vote the right way?
13: Are you conservative? Are you into small government? Yeah. Oh, right. I'm sorry. Get off my page. And I think, I guess, but you know what? If that's their core belief system, you're dodging a bullet, fellas. You know, just throwing that out there. I've been out the game a while. I've been married, 13 years? But marriage is also difficult. And there are times when, you know, you're not sure. You go to therapy to seek help. And I hearing a lot of things. One of the things you said, I think it was, how do therapists get marriage wrong? Like, for men, whenever my situation is, or when I think about men, is like, we usually make a mistake. We do something to hurt the marriage. And then we go to therapy to try to fix it, you know, like, or at least have a plan. Like, how do I rebuild trust, or, you know, whatever. And a lot of times I'm hearing people that go into therapy, and the first thing when they say the problem, the first issue is, well, leave them.
14: Yeah, and that's not always the best solution, particularly right. If there are kids involved. I mean, it might seem like the easy thing to do, but if you're not considering the consequences of that. But, you know, in many ways, it represents our society where things have become disposable, including marriage, and we're right. Used to quick fixes. Can't get a proper erection, pop a pill, want to lose weight, take yep. The jab.
13: Yep.
14: So we are used to quick fixes, and therapy is no different insofar as therapists are quick to say, well, just get rid of him, instead of doing the hard work of working through solutions in the problems.
13: What do you think when someone goes to a therapist, if they're like, let's say you're struggling with depression, and you want to see, I want a therapist, and I want to find ways to get myself, when I start to feel myself slipping into that, I want some tools and some skills where I can deal with that. There should be a prescription on that, on how long I'm going to go do that for.
14: Is that
13: a good way to put it?
14: Well, I roughly agree. There should be a defined time. I don't think people should be in therapy forever, but no two depressed people are the same.
13: Yeah.
14: So it really varies. But I think the problem that we have in my profession now, a lot of therapists are pathologizing what I would call ordinary life experiences. So if you have a bad day or even a bad week, that doesn't mean that you're depressed. If you have a conflict with your colleague or boss, that doesn't mean that you have a toxic workplace or PTSD. It means you had a bad day or an issue and you need to work through it. But we have therapists who are putting this nonsense out there and then add into the mix social media, and you have these so-called social media experts or influencers.
13: Right.
14: And they're out there saying, well, I have ADD or I'm depressed, and then they're millions
13: of autism. Autism.
14: That
13: seems to be like a lot of self-prescribed autism.
14: Well,
13: and it's like, it's not a superpower.
14: Right. And there used to be a time where people wouldn't be proud to have a certain diagnosis, but now they're owning it in a way, and it's almost like they're celebrating it.
13: Yeah.
14: And I think it's a good thing that there's more awareness of mental health disorders, but it has become something that people hide behind too.
13: Yeah, because it's like you can't question them because they'll come back, well, I'm autistic or I have autoimmune all of a sudden. And anything you say to them is they're the victim and you're attacking.
14: But being autistic or on the spectrum isn't an excuse for bad behavior.
13: Right, exactly. Or omnipotence, like you can't tell me anything I don't want to hear. And I think one of the, I'm a solutions guy and also accountability. If you're going to a therapist, and there's no pushback, and there's no, did anything you do contribute to this? If you're not getting those type of questions, then it might not be a good situation for you in terms of like, because ultimately you can't control what somebody else does, but you can control what you do.
14: Right. At the end of the day.
13: Yeah. It comes down to like your reactions. Like everyone gets hit in the mouth, not figuratively, but life punches you in the mouth.
14: Right.
13: But you're judged by your reaction and right. How you deal with it.
14: Absolutely. And I always talk to my patients, I always say, what are the things that are within your control? You can't control the weather, but you can control how you dress. You can't always control who your colleagues are, but you can control how you react to them and how you interact with them. But that has been lost in my profession. The resilience, the accountability seems to have been lost, and it's given way to a culture of accommodation and validation.
13: Victimhood,
14: absolutely.
13: And we're going to take a quick break. Do you mind hanging around?
14: Sure.
13: Finish the show with me, that'd be awesome. All right, so we will be right back after this.
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12: Days before the start of school, the Duval School Superintendent says a labor deal has been reached with hundreds of bus drivers. The language voters will see on their ballot explaining the property tax phase-out amendment must be rewritten. Gas prices continue going up this week. We are up 4 cents from yesterday to a Florida average of $3.96 per gallon. Benjamin Fritkus, 104.5 WOKV.
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23: It's Eric Erickson. 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

0: as our constituents have asked. Again.
1: Anything else?
0: Okay. Well, no answer. All right. That says a lot.
2: Both have pleaded not guilty and don't appear to plan to step down. Arnold is term limited this year. The JTA Board of Directors is making progress in its efforts to replace outgoing JTA CEO Nat Ford. The search committee set minimum qualifications for candidates vying for the role and agreed to hire an interim CEO from within. It'll hire a search firm, setting the maximum price JTA is willing to pay at $250,000.
3: Not one of the seven of us capable of doing this. Without that help, and we would be remiss if we missed this opportunity of doing so.
2: The hope is to make a final hiring decision on both during the next board meeting on August 24th. The Jacksonville Jaguars have an unexpected opening in their training camp roster after veteran offensive lineman Tristan Cullen announced his retirement. The team placed the 28-year-old on the reserve retired list. Cullen played 63 games during six NFL seasons with the Ravens, Cardinals, and Lions. I'm Michelle Thibodeau for 104.5 WOKV.
4: Turnout expectations may be soft, but every election has consequences. And Florida's primary may be the final verdict in several local races.
5: Who wins the GOP nomination for governor? Can a Jacksonville Democrat secure her party's nomination to try and unseat a sitting Republican senator?
4: From school board to a special city council race, we're giving you a
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15: Clouds keeping temperatures down just a bit. It's pretty nice. A 6 on the WOKV weather meter. We'll also see some shower activity at times. And this afternoon, late in the day, a thunderstorm or two inland into this evening. We top out in the 80s, a few inland spots near 90 degrees. It's a 6 on the WOKV weather meter. Mid-70s tonight, and then tomorrow and Friday, winds coming off the Atlantic. Partly cloudy skies, a morning shower near the coast, then a few showers and storms midday up and down the I-95 corridor, and then well inland by late afternoon is where the rain will move. High temperatures near 90, but in the mid to upper 80s at the beaches. Saturday, partly sunny, a few midday and afternoon showers and thunderstorms, mainly inland with a high of 91. And Sunday, partly sunny, a few afternoon thunderstorms and up to 92. I'm Chief Meteorologist Mike Burrish. Join me today beginning at 5 p.m. on CBS 47 and Fox 30 Action News Jax.
14: First Alert traffic from the Strata Air Conditioning and Heating Traffic Center.
16: I-95 southbound heading into downtown this afternoon. FDOT says we do have a crash.

0: crash right around Church Street to watch out for. So over on the shoulder, not causing too much in the way of slowdown. Still be careful as you're passing through that area. From the WOKV Traffic Center, I'm Brian Middleton.
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3: Clay County is offering 7 early voting sites starting August 8th. The state is changing the speed limit along State Road 16 in St. Augustine. There'll be new signs posted this month. And Governor DeSantis can claim victory in a legal battle over drag shows. A federal appeals court ruled the state can enact a law banning kids from attending live adult-themed performances. I'm Michelle Thibodeau.

0: has awaited my voice to know what to think. Not true. I don't ever want to tell you what to think. I want to give you food for thought. You can decide for yourself. The Democrats are already screaming racism. That is right. The Democrats are already screaming racism. You knew it would happen. The Democratic Attorney General of Michigan, Dana Nessel, can't go to the Democratic convention in Michigan over anti-Semitism fears. She's Jewish. And the Democrats are paying no attention to that. Pay attention to the Republicans have congratulated Abdulrahman Muhammad El-Sayed winning the Michigan Senate race. He goes by Abdul El-Sayed, not Abdulrahman Muhammad. How dare you? It's like when we refer to Barack Hussein Obama. Oh, you're racist for calling the man by his legal name. Well, my friends, ladies and gentlemen, the Republicans have launched their first ad in Michigan against the Democratic Socialist of America candidate, who is now the Democratic nominee for Senate in Michigan, Abdulrahman Muhammad El-Sayed, friend of terrorists.
1: Abdulrahman Muhammad El-Sayed, the most radical Senate candidate in America. El-Sayed pledged support for the leader of the Muslim Brotherhood, a designated foreign terrorist group. He wants to hike taxes on Michigan waitresses, delivery drivers, and seniors on Social Security. He joined a sex offender and a murderer to demand the mass release of dangerous prisoners. And when his ally claimed America deserved 9/11,
2: America deserved 9/11, dude.
1: El-Sayed refused to disavow it.
3: I'm not here to disavow people's views.
1: Abdul El-Sayed, too radical, too dangerous, wrong for Michigan.
0: Ladies and gentlemen of America, I should stop saying ladies and gentlemen, shouldn't I? That's going to become a verbal tick. Shaney B. would be mad at me. Friends, we now have a great contrast in America. We have the big tents of both parties. Bernie Sanders says that James Carville can get out of the Democratic Party if he does not want to be in the party with a guy like Hassan Piker, that the Democrats have a big tent. The big tents are these. If you don't like Donald Trump and you support abortion rights and gay marriage, you can be a Republican with the people who like Donald Trump or pro-life and don't support gay marriage. That's the Republican big tent. In the Republican big tent, you can be pro-life or pro-abortion. You can be pro-gay marriage, anti-gay marriage. You can be pro-Trump, anti-Trump, and still be a Republican. In the Democratic Party, in their big tent, you can love Jews or hate Jews. You can think 9/11 should have happened or 9/11 shouldn't have happened. I mean, the Democratic big tent. If you believe America deserved 9/11 or you don't, you can be a Democrat now. That is the big tent of the Democratic Party. He will face Mike Rogers. The polling got it right and wrong at the same time. The polling predicted that Abdulrahman Muhammad El-Sayed would win. But they thought it would be a blowout, and it wasn't. This is why you should not trust the individual polls. I have said before, trust the polling averages. The polling averages had it closer, although the polling averages still had it bigger than it was. It turns out, and this is a problem for states like Michigan, it's a problem for states like Wisconsin. It's not so much a problem for more diverse states. And you let me just spend a moment and treat this tangent, give it the moment it deserves. Southern states are more diverse than a lot of northern states. I know that those of you who are listening in Connecticut or California or Washington or Oregon, you may not appreciate this, but southern states tend to have a greater diverse population, more black and white people, more Hispanic people. Northern states tend to overwhelmingly be whiter. That's not my opinion. That's what the data actually shows. And in Michigan, it became very clear, and in Wisconsin, it's probably a problem for Francesca Hong, the far-left socialist candidate there running for governor, that the pollsters overcounted urban whites. Abdul El-Sayed blew Haley Stevens out of the water in overwhelmingly urban white districts. She, however, annihilated him in working class counties and among non-white voters. You need to understand this. The black voters of Michigan and the Hispanic voters of Michigan who vote Democrat voted against El Saeed. The working class white Democratic voters voted against El Saeed. Now, there is some data to suggest, and Republicans, you need to pay attention to this one. There is some data to suggest that Republicans, because there was no contest for Mike Rogers, crossed over to try to help El Saeed's opponent. But it wasn't significant. When you look at Wayne County, outside of Detroit, that is like gold standard county that politicians and political operatives pay attention to. El Saeed lost the popular vote by 50%, or the early vote by 50%. Didn't see that coming. He was cruising to a landslide victory until those early votes came in, and he barely won. They actually didn't resolve the race until this morning. That's how close it was. That's how close it was. Now, Rogers only lost to Lee Slotkin by 20,000 votes. He's in a good position, but this year is a midterm election, and Mike Rogers, as far as the Democrats are concerned, is not on the ballot in Michigan. Donald Trump is on the ballot in Michigan. Republicans, don't get cocky. Don't get cocky here, please. I do think that Mike Rogers, the odds of him winning against El Saeed are strong, but El Saeed could win. Republicans are looking at this, they're very giddy. They got the candidate they want, and yes, El Saeed is the weaker candidate. In fact, they've trotted him out on MSNBC today to do damage control over some of his statements. Let me play you, where's the one clip here from El Saeed? He was on with Morning Joe. You know, he does damage control. Just listen to this.
4: AIPAC was chief among them, spending tens of millions of dollars. They believe that you're dangerous for Israel. You think we should cut off military aid to the state of Israel. Can you explain your position on foreign aid as it applies to Israel, but also more broadly?
5: Yeah, look, I just don't believe in unconditional foreign military aid. That includes Egypt. That also includes Israel, but it also includes Egypt, where my family immigrated from. And to me, that's because I believe that our kids have a right to our tax dollars, that I'm about 10 minutes away from schools that look like they did 50 years ago. Our money should be spent here rather than sent in the form of bombs or tanks to foreign governments, particularly when they're doing the most heinous things with them, as is the case with the government of Israel. I also just believe in international law, and I think we need to hold all foreign actors accountable to that international law. We've watched as Israel has conducted a genocide, has at baseline done apartheid, and has taken us into a war we have no business fighting. So why, of course, are we sending money to that country to fund their military?
4: So is your complaint with the state of Israel, or is it with Benjamin Netanyahu and the way he has prosecuted this campaign in Gaza?
5: Those things, of course, are inextricable, but I think we've seen the worst of what the Israeli government has done. But let's not forget that we've been talking about an illegal apartheid regime for a very, very long time, and that supersedes Netanyahu himself. So I just think we need to treat Israel the way we would treat any other country who behaved the way that Israel is behaving. I understand that Netanyahu is a big reason why they've gotten so aggressive and, frankly, so bloodthirsty under his reign. But I also understand that it's impossible for us to say that we want a two-state solution while we've been aiding, arming, and abetting the very people who've been trying to foreclose on the possibility of a Palestinian state. And ultimately, in the end, I don't think any of us pay our taxes so that a foreign government gets a bomb or a tank. We pay our taxes so that our kids get good schools and functional infrastructure. And too many of our kids just don't have those things right now.
0: You got that? He can't separate Netanyahu from Israel. It's all about Israel. You know, the Rogers campaign can turn this around on El Saeed, because El Saeed attacked his Democratic opponent, saying that she wanted American money to go to Israel. Mike Rogers can turn this around and say all El Saeed cares about is Israel. That's all he cares about is terrorists in Israel. He doesn't care about the working class Americans. In fact, he wants to raise their rates. In fact, he hates America. Listen to this. This is him on the campaign stage. This is El Saeed.
6: Arc of our history. It's hard not to reflect on the fact that we just commemorated 250 years. And we all know those 250 years weren't perfect. We all know that a lot of that history was built on a set of foundational errors. And at the same time, I can't help but appreciate the fact that I know what America gave me. America is an incredible place. I used to live the life I was supposed to live when I'd spend summers in Egypt. I crossed 15 hours and 10 years difference in life expectancy. But for the accident of being born here, I got the opportunity to get vaccinated against diseases that killed two of my aunts and uncles I otherwise never met. I got to go to amazing public schools. I got to go to an incredible public university. I got my medical education paid for by the NIH. And at the same time, growing up just 15 minutes away from me, children whose families had been here far longer than mine, who never got those same opportunities.
7: But you know what? He never actually got licensed to practice medicine. He likes to say he's a doctor, but he never actually got licensed to practice medicine. He talks like a doctor. He's got an MD, but he never actually treated patients ever. And he thinks that our founding was flawed. This is something that keeps coming up time and time again from these Democrats. They really think the founding was in some major way flawed, and he's still running on the ICE issue.
8: So you have indicated in the past that you support abolishing the Immigration and Customs Enforcement Agency, ICE. You know, certainly polls suggest that Americans are unhappy with the conduct of ICE now. That said, they also support President Trump's efforts in tightening the closing the southern border, tightening some immigration restrictions. So my question to you is, it's one thing to say, let's abolish ICE, but then what do you replace it with?
5: Well, as you well know, ICE has nothing to do with the southern border. That's Customs and Border Protection. I believe in a secure border. I also believe in immigration enforcement, but I also believe in not shooting Americans in the back of the head and the face while you're trying to do it. And maybe it's because I've served in government agencies, but once a government agency like that is told that it has impunity to do the worst things and violate the highest law of the land, which is the Constitution itself, I don't think you can reform or retrain that. I think we need to start from scratch.
7: And you got that? He wants to abolish ICE, and he tries to make a left-wing cause for it to abolish ICE. He wants to abolish ICE. Doesn't want to reform it, wants to scrap it. This is Mike Rogers, who he is running against.
9: The excitement in the Republican Party here has never been higher. Our numbers in the Republican Party are off the chart. You have two broken candidates here. I mean, one wants to allow the Communist Party to buy farmland here, and the other one believes that that America deserved 9/11. They had two terrible choices. They've been at each other's throat for a better part of a year. They have coalition problems. We have built our coalition, and we have been talking to independents for the last couple of months. We feel that we are on the right track, and our messaging is really digging in. I've talked about putting shop back in high school, in every high school in America. We need the skilled workers. Man, is that popular across the state. People are ready for a change in Michigan, and that's what people have to understand. Democrats have been in charge here 10 years in Lansing, or better part of a decade, and over a quarter century in the United States Senate, and only thing has happened is we are worse in every metric to category we have here in the state.
7: Yeah, I mean, the Democrats are focused on the Jews, and Mike Rogers is focused on Michigan. If you believe that America deserved 9/11, well, the Democratic Party today is the party for you, thanks to Democratic voters. By the way, thanks to upper-income white college-educated voters in Michigan. The pattern of white college-educated voters is showing up time and time again. They have gone to madrasas, left-wing madrasas, that have indoctrinated our kids into believing America deserved 9/11. And those upper-income white college-educated voters in Michigan, they just nominated a man who is campaigning with the guy and refuses to disavow that America deserved 9/11. That's your Democratic Party. But Trump, they'll say. At least he loves America.
10: Have something to say?
11: Hello.
10: 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That's 1-877-973-7425. Now Jacksonville's news and talk with the three big things you need to know.
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11: Todd Blanche is a step closer to becoming the next U.S. Attorney General after clearing a big hurdle in the Senate. Jacksonville Mayor Donna Deegan begins a series of budget town halls tonight at Rewalt High School, and the JTA Board of Directors is making progress in its efforts to replace outgoing JTA CEO Nat Ford. I'm Michelle Thibodeau.
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13: What's one of the biggest threats to your retirement savings? Today, Mike Lester, fiduciary wealth manager and president of Talon Wealth Management, talks with me about longevity and how financial planning could help you guard your nest egg.
14: If we knew exactly how long we were going to live, it would be really, really easy to put together a financial plan, right? Depending on your goal. So if your goal was, when I die, I want the last check to bounce because I won't be around anymore. Right. What difference does it make? We can do financial planning for that. It's just that we don't know when you're going to die. So we'll make an assumption, something like, well, you'll probably die before you're 100. And then, you know, I'm kind of looking at him going, right? And then, you know, I want like a nod. Yeah, I'm going to die before. Like, okay, let's make sure. Because I had one guy go, no, 115. I'm like, oh.
13: Well, Mike.
14: That's optimistic.
13: You don't want to paint yourself into a corner, right? And then go, oops.
14: Yeah, okay. Again, I was literally very happy to hear him say that. Back in the old days, you're sitting there and you go, okay, I've got this much. If I earned zero on it, we usually use 95 on a plan. Let's just say you're 65, so it's 30 years. And this is simple math, but people think this way. They go, all right, well, if I divide what I have by 30, that's how much I could take out and hit zero right by the time I'm 95. Then you can go out from there and you go, okay, but if I put in a bank CD and I was getting like 3.5%, oh, okay, try to do that math. And then eventually you get into, well, what if it was in the stock market? But then you got the volatility and everything that goes along with it. So the longevity component obviously is extremely important. We don't know how long you're going to live. So I can show you the average rate of return on an investment, but that rate of return can't be in just 1 year because 1 year isn't indicative of what's going to happen the next year. But if you spread that over, well, it used to be 10 years, but I think now it needs to be more like 20, 30 year average, you can map it out. But then you've got sequence of returns risk, right? So it's just an average rate of return. So we're trying to define things moving forward. And if somebody can help us understand the mechanics of, well, what could I expect from the investment over time? How much risk am I taking in that investment over time? And then what are all of my investment options? Because we have several that have a defined outcome. But anytime you have a defined outcome, meaning it's literally in writing how much you're going to get paid year after year. Well, what's the catch to that? Well, the catch is if you're not going to make less than that, you're also not going to make more than that. And then, you know, you're having conversations with people about what is their personal comfort zone. So this is why I'm constantly talking about understanding all the options. Because Cheryl, I think I literally just said something. A lot of people are going like, well, I didn't know you could get a defined outcome on an investment in the stock market that I knew what I was going to get paid and my risk was protected on the downside. But then also on the upside, the problem was I was going to get paid 12%. But if it went up 50, I was still only going to get 12. You know, a lot of people will be okay with that. And the reason they're not aware of it is they haven't been told before.
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7: Hello, America. Welcome. It is Eric Erickson here. Glad to have you with me. The phone number is 877-973-7425. I want to spend just a moment with you on polling. Let me give you the numbers in Michigan for the primary there, where El-Said barely beat Stevens. You had July 30th, Mitchell Research, I've never heard of, El-Said up 14. Emerson, which is never a good pollster, had El-Said up 15. Tavern Research had El-Said up 10. Data for Progress, Democratic pollster, had him up 13 July 16th. Detroit News had Haley Stevens up 7 points July 14th. Go back to July 1st, Qantas had El-Said up 5, and Susquehanna, which is a better pollster than these others, had him up by 2. Now, what we can tell from the polling is two things. One, they blew it in Michigan. And two, the polling average still showed he was going to win, and he did. But it was overinflated, particularly by low-rated pollsters and by Democratic pollsters. And what all of the low-rated pollsters or the Democratic pollsters had in common was they oversampled urban white people. And the reason they did this is not because they intended to. It's because those were the people most likely to answer the phone. And this is something we're going to contend with the rest of the year. Now, everybody screams about the polling. It's why I say pay attention to the polling average. Do not pay attention to individual polls, including the Fox News poll. That's not been good for the GOP, because they tend to overinflate individual classes of people. Keep to the polling averages, please. Now, keep to Rinnai as well for your water heating needs. 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
11: I'm Michelle Thibodeau. The union representing hundreds of Duval County school bus drivers says a strike is still possible.
20: The union voted to authorize a strike. They want a new contract with Durham School Services. Yesterday, the school district said that the issue had been resolved, but the union claims otherwise. It says there was an extension given last week, but that expires Friday night. The union did not say when a potential strike would happen. School starts Monday in Duval County.
11: That's Chandler Morgan. This year's grand prize winner of Florida's Python Challenge is Tom Rahill, who had 2 hip replacements in the last year. With the help of a cane, he was able to capture 96 of the total 280 invasive snakes that were removed. Rahill says he was able to capture a huge snake with the help of a veteran.
21: That's the snake we got. That was the mission, was to get him a big snake, a 17-foot big female. This veteran just was over the moon.
11: Rahill takes home the $10,000 prize, and overall 1,400 pythons have been removed since the first challenge in 2013. U.S. News and World Report is out with its latest rankings of Florida hospitals, evaluating 274 facilities across the state. Mayo Clinic Florida and Jacksonville earned the top spot, followed by Advent Health Orlando and UF Shands Hospital in Gainesville. I'm Michelle Thibodeau for 104.5 WOKV.
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26: A 6 on the WOKV weather meter. Mix of clouds and sun today, a few showers, and this afternoon a thunderstorm or two inland with highs topping out in the 80s, will drop to the 70s tonight or storm. Tomorrow and Friday will be partly cloudy. A morning shower near the coast and a few inland afternoon showers and thunderstorms. High temperatures close to 90, but a little bit lower at the beaches. With your First Alert Forecast, I'm Action News Jax, Chief Meteorologist Mike Burrish for 104.5 WOKV.
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27: Leaving downtown I-10 westbound, watch out for a crash before Roosevelt. FDOT says it is blocking two right lanes and causing pretty heavy delays. 12 minutes right now from I-95 out to the West Beltway. From the WOKV Traffic Center, I'm Brian Middleton.
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11: Clay County is offering 7 early voting sites starting August 8th. The state is changing the speed limit along State Road 16 in St. Augustine. There'll be new signs posted this month. And Governor DeSantis can claim victory in a legal battle over drag shows. A federal appeals court ruled the state can enact a law banning kids from attending live adult theme performances. I'm Michelle Thibodeau.
0: Welcome back. It is Eric Erickson here. This is to my friends in Ohio. Not only am I on WHIO in Dayton, Ohio, the massive talk station up there, I am now spreading through Ohio, got a number of stations up there. 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
7: Those of you in Ohio and around the country need to understand Max Miller is damaged goods. Whether you believe Max Miller or not, and the president says they're just allegations, look at what the Democrats did with the allegations relating to Graham Plattner. They pushed that guy out of the race. The Democratic Senate campaign fund or campaign committee said, we will not spend one dime on Plattner. We will just, he's gone. Get out of the race. No more money. They called the progressive donors and said, you got to shut off the taps. And Plattner took a hint and got out. Max Miller is doing exactly what Graham Plattner said he would do, which is not get out of the race. And Mike Johnson and Donald Trump are not calling for him to get out of the race. And you need to understand that. They are not calling for him to get out of the race. Mike Johnson says the process needs to be gone through. Donald Trump says they're just accusations. He's got trouble, but none of them are calling for him to get out of the race. Richard Hudson is the chairman of the National Republican Congressional Committee that funds incumbent campaigns. He's not cutting off the spigots to Max Miller, who admitted to drug use yesterday on CNN. And this is very notable. If you read my morning piece, you understand why. Listen.
1: When's the last time you ever used illegal drugs?
4: Because you're being drugs?
1: Yes, because you're being investigated right now by the House Ethics Committee.
4: The last time, I would have to say, the last time I had illegal drugs would have been, several years ago. I mean, I don't have a time frame on it, but I don't use illegal drugs. No, Jake, this is what they're doing, okay? This whole, needles thing, this is testosterone replacement therapy. People are painting this as something that it's not. Secretary Hegseth, who is the Secretary of War, just 3 weeks ago, allowed our entire military, who are males, to take testosterone replacement therapy.
7: But he admitted to illegal drug use a few years ago. Here's the problem. When was a few years ago? From 2017 to 2019? He was in the Marines from 2017 to 2019? From 2000, I've got my timeline wrong. He was, let me pull it up because I wrote about it this morning. Erickson, you should have it up when you write. I know. From 2013 to 2019, he was a Marine. From 2017 to 2021, he worked for Trump. 2021, 22, he's on the campaign trail running for Congress. He gets elected in 22, starts serving in 23. He's been there since 23. So several years ago, he says he used illegal drugs. So was it when he was an active duty Marine? Was it when he worked for Donald Trump? Was it when he was on the campaign trail? Or was it when he was in Congress? There are pictures that are circulating now of Max Miller with a bag of marijuana gummies, 150 milligram gummies. Those will knock you on your butt, apparently. 150, I would imagine so. 150 milligrams, good Lord. Take you out. Tranquilize you. There are, his lawyer accidentally released a Dropbox that had a naked picture of Max Miller's child and an argument with his wife that I can't play on radio because she is discussing waking up in the middle of the night to him at 5 o'clock in the morning in the bathroom doing things to himself. Dude's troubled. And then there's Bernie Marino. Bernie Marino. Bernie Marino was the father-in-law.
5: All this in public? No. Do you have any idea that what it's like to go through physical abuse and then mental abuse and then to relive it over and over and over again? That's what my daughter has tried to avoid. She hasn't made a single solitary public statement. Max feels like he needs to go on a publicity tour, which I just don't understand. Remember, at the end of the day, that little two-year-old is going to be an adult. And unlike when I was a kid, when, maybe there's two or three pictures of me that my parents had, she's going to have high-definition videos, she's going to have news stories, she's going to have everything out there. She's going to read that as an adult going, what the heck happened and why is my life the subject of so much publicity? It is grotesque where we are today. And that's, I don't care about the politics. Do not ask me a single question about the politics. I do not care at all. I've been very, I'm not running away from you guys. I think we're another meeting. I've told you guys more than I need to say. If you could just please, please protect the privacy of me and my family. I've answered your questions. That's all the questions I'm going to answer, okay?
6: Thank you.
7: That was Marino. One more clip from him.
8: Did you read my statement?
9: You said he's unfit to serve Congress.
8: No. I did not. I said absolutely and affirmatively that he shouldn't serve in Congress, that he needs serious help.
6: That's exactly what my statement says. My statement speaks for itself.
10: You said that you're in response to your statement that it was to protect from your own circus. To that you say what?
6: The ramblings of Mad Men.
12: What did you think of,
6: you know what that means?
12: What did you think of Miller telling Trump he could still win the election?
6: Look, I don't care about the politics of this. I hope that you guys understand, and maybe I hope you never have to understand what my daughter's been through.
7: He says Miller's unfit for Congress. He goes on to say that. Max Miller is running in a congressional district that a Republican should win, and now the who will be senior senator, who's a Republican from Ohio, says Max Miller is damaged goods who needs psychological help. Max Miller is melting down on TV on a daily basis. For whether or not you are in Ohio, here is what is on the line with Max Miller. There are 789,000 people who live in Max Miller's district. There are a couple hundred thousand people in Max Miller's district who will or will not go vote in November. In so doing, in November, you have Vivek Ramaswamy, who is running for governor as the Republican in Ohio, and you have John Hunstad, who is the incumbent Republican senator, who is running for Senate reelection. Both the Republican gubernatorial candidate and the Republican Senate candidate are running behind their Democrats right now. If Max Miller stays on the ballot in Ohio's 7th Congressional District, a lot of Republicans could say, why bother go voting? And the Republicans could lose not just a House seat, they could lose their Senate seat, they could lose the governor's mansion in Ohio, all because of one man's frail, fragile ego keeping him in a race. The fact that Democrats were willing to move heaven and earth to force Graham Plattner out of the race in Maine and Republicans will not reciprocate in Ohio shows you how much worse in politics the Republicans are than the Democrats. The Democrats want to win. Do the Republicans want to win? If the Republicans want to win, they need to do everything possible to get Max Miller out of the race. Now, here's the other issue. One, I need to note it's the right thing to do. There may be allegations, but the allegations come not just from the Marino family. They come from Max Miller's ex-girlfriend as well. Here is Jake Tapper again talking to Max Miller about the various allegations.
1: There are now three women who have accused you of violent behavior. Politico published a report in 2021 that says when you were in high school, you, quote, pushed a girl out of the dorm of his room and she fell down some stairs after he became enraged when she resisted his attempts to touch her, according to three people who were there and many more who heard about the incident in the aftermath. Now, you deny that, but the woman in question told Mother Jones reporter Abby Basulis just days ago that it happened and was, quote, one of the more traumatic nights of her life.
13: Now, I would love for that individual to go on the record because that.
1: Okay. Hold on, because I'm not done with the list of women that have accused you of violence. Then there is former White House press secretary. Okay, you were young. Then there's former White House press secretary Stephanie Grisham, who was your ex-girlfriend. She accused you of being abusive and having a violent streak. She wrote in her book, quote, I could do nothing right by him. I would wake up every morning shaking with anxiety about his mood that day. I had seen his temper before, and it had scared me, unquote. She has recently filed a temporary restraining order against you in a defamation case. And now there are these claims from your ex-wife, Emily Marino. And I guess the question is, are all three of these women who don't know each other, are all three of them lying?
13: Yes, it's very easy, and I can tell you why. Every single time, and people have asked me, you know, what are you going to do? Are you going to drop out of this race? Are you going to resign? You know, are you going to get out before the deadline? And my answer to you, Jake, is no. And I can tell you why. In 2016, when President Donald J. Trump faced the most extreme allegations in the world that hit him day after day after day, and people in the media, very much like yourself and others, said that he would have no shot at winning, that he should not be the president of the United States. But guess what? He stayed in and he was resilient. And what the American people can see is that they can see that somebody is fighting who is resilient, and that is a quality that the American people cherish. And so for no second am I going to sit here and continue to be debased by...
7: You're no Donald Trump, Max Miller. You are no Donald Trump. The public has continued to give Donald Trump a pass and has taken out on everyone else, and you're an idiot if you don't see it. Three women have not just made allegations of abuse against you, but violence against women against you. Three separate women have said you were violent and abusive. You held your daughter's stuffed animal hostage and would not give it to her. you have admitted to illegal drug use while either an active Marine or serving in the White House or Congress. Get out of the race. It's not about you. You served your country. You want to serve your country? Get out of the race. It doesn't matter if the allegations aren't true. The senior Republican senator of Ohio is now on record that you are unfit for office. You are going to take out the governor's race, the Senate race, and your own race. It's not about you. It's bigger than you, Max Miller. And shame on Donald Trump, Mike Johnson, and Richard Hudson for not behind the scenes being forceful and forcing him out of the race. There are ways to get Max Miller out of the race. The Democrats were willing to do it to Joe Biden, the president of the United States. The Democrats got Joe Biden out of a presidential race where he was already on the ballot. And you Republicans won't get Max Miller out of the race? The Democrats did it to, what's his name, Mandela Barnes in Minnesota. They did it to Graham Plattner. They did it to Eric Swalwell. The Democrats were willing to get Eric Swalwell out of the race. You people on the Republican Party side, you're not willing to force Max Miller out of the race? Don't tell me there's no way to get him out of the race. Of course there is. Apply the appropriate pressure and get him out of the race. You're going to lose the Ohio Senate race. You're going to lose the Ohio governor's mansion. You're going to lose a Republican congressional district because voters aren't going to show up for this scumbag. And you can say, oh, they're all allegations. They were allegations against Eric Swalwell, too. There were allegations against Graham Plattner, too. The allegations were about to come out on Mandela Barnes, and he got out before they came out. But there were sexual harassment allegations about him. Don't tell me it's allegations, people. Don't you want to win? This is what he fights. That's what he said about Donald Trump. Fight Max Miller and get him out of the race. It's the right thing to do. It's the moral thing to do. And it's the thing you got to do if you want to win. Or Republicans don't do. I'm beginning to believe these guys just don't care about winning. They want you to go to the polls. They got you whipped into a frenzy about the Save America Act. Oh, we're never going to win if we don't pass the Save America Act. You can't even get it through the Senate. And you can't win if you can't get Max Miller out of the race. Blame him. This is some of the dumbest stuff I have seen in politics in a while. You got a guy who married the sitting Republican senator's daughter, abused her, got two other women come out saying he abused us. He admitted on television he's done illegal drugs in the past few years when he was either in Congress or working in the White House or an active Marine. And you're not moving heaven and earth to get this man out of office. You're not moving him to say, you know what, we're going to find some cushy job for you where you're going to make a lot of money, but you got to get out of the, you got to stop running for reelection. You Republicans aren't going to do that when the Democrats, Swalwell, Biden, Mandela Barnes, Graham Plattner, the list goes on. Democrats are always willing to force their guys out. And look at you people down in Florida with Corey Mills. Revenge porn case, police cover-up, political cover-up of an investigation of him. I hope you in Florida are going to go vote Corey Mills out in the primary because he's damaged goods. And the Democrats, and here's the thing, the reason the media is not making this a big deal yet is because there's still time to replace Max Miller on the ballot. The moment that window closes, the media is going to pile on every Republican nationwide and say, the Democrats got rid of Graham Plattner, Eric Swalwell, and Joe Biden. Why didn't you want to get rid of Max Miller? They will turn it into a national story for Republicans everywhere. Republicans, if you don't get rid of Max Miller at this moment, you are going to cost yourselves multiple races, not just that race. And those of you in Ohio, you listen to me, your Republican governor candidate, your Republican Senate candidate are behind the Democrats right now. There are 90 days until the election. If enough Republicans stay home in Max Miller's district because they don't want to vote for a scumbag, you're going to cost yourselves three races, not just one. It's time to get Max Miller out of the race.
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11: 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Jacksonville Mayor Donna Deegan begins a series of budget town halls tonight at Rewalt High School, and the JTA Board of Directors is making progress in its efforts to replace outgoing JTA CEO Nat Ford. I'm Michelle Thibodeau.
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7: Hello there and welcome. It is Eric Erickson here. The phone number is 877-973-7425. 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If you've got anyone you know who's a big golfer in your family, and you subscribe to Golfers Journal, you join the Broken Tee Society. This is not an ad. This is because I want the free golf balls. And if I become the most referring person, I get new clubs at the end of the year on the house. But I need you guys to text golf to 33777 and subscribe people you know to the Golfers Journal so that I can get free golf clubs at the end of the year. It is totally self-serving, me telling you about this. But also, you get cool stuff like Sam Darnold. You know Sam Darnold, the Seattle Seahawks quarterback? He is a member of the Broken Tee Society. I am a member of the Broken Tee Society. You have the potential to sign up. You get exclusive access to golf courses. You have the potential to play golf with Sam Darnold or me or one of the many other members of the Broken Tee Society. You never know who's going to show up at one of these events. They're always fun. Text golf to 33777. So I have become that guy. In fact, I'm signing up. I texted the golf pro at the golf course I intend to join, assuming I can ever get off the wait list. And he said, since you're on the wait list, I'll start giving you the golf lessons. So I got Adam up in Atlanta at InTown Golf, who is brilliant, by the way. If you ever want great golf lessons in Atlanta, Adam at InTown Golf is great. But Bobby, the golf pro here locally, he's going to give me golf lessons. And I'm very excited because I want to get good, because I have a PGA player who told me if I get better at golf, I can play. He wants me to commit to getting better. So I'm going to commit to getting better to play with a person who has a green jacket. That's all I'm going to say. I really want to get better. Now, we got to move on. 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
14: I'm Michelle Thibodeau. A contentious face-to-face as two St. Johns County commissioners charged in an alleged fake voter guide scheme face constituents for the first time. Commissioner Sarah Arnold and Christian Whitehurst are charged with criminal conspiracy.
15: Will you do the right thing and step down, as our constituents have asked again?
16: Anything else?
15: Okay. Well, no answer. All right. That says a lot.

0: Hague is willing to pay at $250,000.
1: Not one of the seven of us capable of doing this without that help. And we would be remiss if we missed this opportunity of doing so.
0: The hope is to make a final hiring decision on both during the next board meeting on August 24th. The Jacksonville Jaguars have an unexpected opening in their training camp roster after veteran offensive lineman Tristan Cullen announced his retirement. The team placed the 28-year-old on the reserve retired list. Cullen played 63 games during six NFL seasons with the Ravens, Cardinals, and Lions. I'm Michelle Thibodeau for 104.5 WOKV.
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8: A 6 on the WOKV weather meter. Mix of clouds and sun today. A few showers. And this afternoon, a thunderstorm or two inland with highs topping out in the 80s. Will drop to the 70s tonight with an evening inland shower or storm. Tomorrow and Friday will be partly cloudy. A morning shower near the coast. Then a few inland afternoon showers and thunderstorms. High temperatures close to 90, but a little bit lower at the beaches. With your First Alert Forecast, I'm Action News Jax Chief Meteorologist Mike Burrish for 104.5 WOKV.
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9: Still dealing with a slow go as you leave downtown I-10 westbound this afternoon. A crash after Roosevelt still blocking two right lanes. Road rangers are on scene, but we do have delays building as you approach that area. A 13-minute drive from the 95 ramps out to the West Beltway. From the WOKV Traffic Center, I'm Brian Middleton.
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0: Clay County is offering 7 early voting sites starting August 8th. The state is changing the speed limit along State Road 16 in St. Augustine. There'll be new signs posted this month. And Governor DeSantis can claim victory in a legal battle over drag shows. A federal appeals court ruled the state can enact a law banning kids from attending live adult theme performances. I'm Michelle Thibodeau.

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7: Hello and welcome. It is Eric Erickson here. The phone number 877-973-7425. Should you wish to be on the program, we had a caller who didn't hold on that is from Max Miller's district in Ohio. He says he left it blank on the ballot, and you can in November leave Max Miller blank. See, this is one of my other points on Max Miller that I think I need to say. One of the reasons I think Vivek Ramaswamy, John Husted, Richard Hudson of the NRCC, Mike Johnson, and Donald Trump, they all should come out and say we want Max Miller out of the race, is because that's going to give Republican voters a permission structure to go vote in his district and leave his line blank. If it goes to the Democrats, that seat goes to the Democrats, but you save the Senate and the governor's race. And also, you don't tie the Republicans to the moral abomination that is Max Miller. So it gives Republicans a moral permission to say, we couldn't force him out of the race, but we're not going to go vote for him. We're going to go vote for these other guys, because there will be people who stay home. You mark my words. There will be people who stay home and say, I'm not going to go vote. But if the president and the Republicans come out very forcefully against Max Miller, a lot of those people who would otherwise stay home, they're going to come out and say, you know what? Look, our side did the right thing. It's Miller's fault. He's not out of the race. But I'm going to go vote for everyone else. You got to build a permission structure for people to be encouraged to show up and vote and not vote for Max Miller. If you tell these people to go vote for a scumbag, a lot of them are going to stay home. So they need to be encouraged to go vote, and they need to be encouraged to go vote by everybody forcefully saying, we want him out of the race, we think he needs to go, but there's no legal way for us to force him out, which provides the permission structure for people to go avoid voting for him, but vote for Husted and vote for Ramaswamy, because we got to save those seats. Now, I got to save you a great night's sleep, and I can with Cozy Earth. 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
10: I'm Michelle Thibodeau. The union representing hundreds of Duval County school bus drivers says a strike is still possible.
11: The union voted to authorize a strike. They want a new contract with Durham School Services. Yesterday, the school district said that the issue had been resolved, but the union claims otherwise. It says there was an extension given last week, but that expires Friday night. The union did not say when a potential strike would happen. School starts Monday in Duval County.
10: That's Chandler Morgan. This year's grand prize winner of Florida's Python Challenge is Tom Rahill, who had two hip replacements in the last year. With the help of a cane, he was able to capture 96 of the total 280 invasive snakes that were removed. Rahill says he was able to capture a huge snake with the help of a veteran.
12: That's the snake we got. That was the mission, was to get him a big snake, a 17-foot big female. This veteran just was over the moon.
10: Rahill takes home the $10,000 prize, and overall 1,400 pythons have been removed since the first challenge in 2013. U.S. News and World Report is out with its latest rankings of Florida hospitals, evaluating 274 facilities across the state. Mayo Clinic Florida and Jacksonville earned the top spot, followed by Advent Health Orlando and UF Shands Hospital in Gainesville. I'm Michelle Thibodeau for 104.5 WOKV.
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21: A 6 on the WOKV weather meter. Mix of clouds and sun today. A few showers, and this afternoon a thunderstorm or two inland with highs topping out in the 80s. We'll drop to the 70s tonight with an evening inland shower or storm. Tomorrow and Friday will be partly cloudy. A morning shower near the coast, then a few inland afternoon showers and thunderstorms. High temperatures close to 90, but a little bit lower at the beaches. With your First Alert Forecast, I'm Action News Jax, Chief Meteorologist Mike Burrish for 104.5 WOKV.
22: First Alert traffic from the Strata Air Conditioning and Heating Traffic Center.
23: On the west beltway southbound this afternoon, FDOT says that we do have a crash at Dunn Avenue. It is currently blocking all southbound lanes. We do have emergency crews on scene. Avoid this area if you can. From the WOKV Traffic Center, I'm Brian Middleton.
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10: Clay County is offering 7 early voting sites starting August 8th. The state is changing the speed limit along State Road 16 in St. Augustine. There'll be new signs posted this month. And Governor DeSantis can claim victory in a legal battle over drag shows. A federal appeals court ruled the state can enact a law banning kids from attending live adult themed performances. I'm Michelle Thibodeau.
7: Not really about you. It's about me. I appreciate it. We got more that we got to cover today. I want to play for you some audio here because this kind of blew my mind, and I'm glad everyone had the reaction here. I'm going to play for you the audio of Ross Douthat interviewing a Yale Law School professor. And part of the moral of the story here is don't send your kid to Yale. The Ivy League has become rotten. This is an actual Yale law professor who is being interviewed by Ross Douthat. Now, hang on. I got it. And, you know, Douthat is leaving the New York Times to go to CBS News to 60 Minutes. I want to be Andy Rooney at 60 Minutes. I've been trying to tell Barry Weiss, I'm your guy. I'm your Andy Rooney. This is Douthat, and he is interviewing Samuel Moyne. And for those of you who don't know, professor at Yale Law School, he argues that American democracy is distorted by the power of old people. Now, here's the thing you have to understand. One, this guy is older, but also, when the Electoral College no longer served the purposes of the left, they said we got to get rid of the Electoral College. When the Senate stood in the way of the power of the left, they said we got to get rid of the Senate. When the state stand in the way, they say we got to get rid of state power. And now it's old people are voting more conservative. And so now it's like we got to get rid of the political power of old people. Anytime the left doesn't get their way, they rationalize ending the power structure that stands in their way. And now it's old people and the gerontocracy because they're voting more conservative than the young. So listen to this portion of this conversation between Ross Douthat and, again, Samuel Moyne, who is a professor at Yale Law School.
25: I've gotten in some hot water for proposing we consider overweighting the votes of younger people or assigning the youngest eligible voters proxy votes for the unrepresented children of our country. So those are edgy.
26: Why not assign them to those children's parents?
25: Well, because there's a divergence of interest between parents and children. And I think it's likelier that young people, not people who are raising families, will have the best insight into the interests of children. Whereas you, if you were awarded 5
26: proxy votes. I think that's daft. I think it's absurd to imagine that a 24-year-old recent college graduate has a better assessment of the interests of my own children than I do. I say this with all due respect to 24-year-old recent college graduates, of whom I hope to be the parent of in 9 years or so.
25: I think parents generally confuse the interests of their family with the interests of their children. And part of our goal, I think, as parents, but also as a society, is trying to make sure that children aren't the hostages of their parents as much as we rely on parents to raise them.
26: Aren't, in my experience, parents are more likely to be the...
7: So he wants young people to be proxies, young voters to be proxies for what exactly? He wants young people to be proxies for the votes of kids in families? What? This is what this guy wants? He doesn't believe that parents should serve as proxies for their children? He believes that a total random young stranger should, because that person would be better. This is a Yale law professor. Phil Graham, one of the greatest senators to have ever served in Washington, D.C., is from Texas. And a woman came up to Phil Graham one time when he was in the Senate and said, pointed in his face because she didn't like the way he voted for something, and says, "I am a better steward of your children's future than you are." He was mad at Phil Graham for voting for something she wanted that she, the children, always help the children. Phil Graham looked this woman in the eyes who said she was a better steward of his children's future and said, "Oh yeah? What are my kids' names?" She had no answer. And Phil Graham laughed at her and said, "Oops. I guess you don't." These people don't want you to control your children. And I want you to think about this, and let's focus on the larger picture here. In Michigan, college-educated white people just nominated for the Democratic Party a man who has campaigned with terrorists, a man who has defended the elimination of Israel, a man who believes that America deserves 9/11. That is the Democratic nominee in Michigan. He's a far-left radical. He wants to get rid of immigration services. He wants to abolish the police. And he believes America deserves 9/11. Black voters, Hispanic voters, and white people who didn't go to college rejected him. The white people who went to college overwhelmingly favored him. In one precinct in Ann Arbor, Michigan, where the University of Michigan is, he got 100% of the vote. If you send your kid to college, typically outside of the SEC in the South, your kid is going to a progressive madrasa where they learn to hate America. In New York City, white voters nominated Darlisa Chevalier, a Democratic socialist who believes that America's founding is illegitimate and we should abolish the Senate and we should abolish the Electoral College and we should essentially abolish white people. It was the white college-educated people who voted for her. The non-white people voted for a Democrat who's Hispanic. So the white people felt very comfortable saying, "I'm an ally of the non-white people. I'm going to vote for someone who wants to end America." It is the white leadership of the New York Times who allowed Nicole Hannah Jones, whatever the hell her name is, to seed the mythology that America was founded on protection of slavery, which not only isn't true, but even a bunch of socialist academic historians denounced the New York Times for saying that's not true and it's unhelpful to their cause of changing the country to lie about the founding. But it was the white leadership of the New York Times that decided to elevate her voice, because the progressive, educated white people of America are the biggest threat to America these days. They are so self-loathing. They have been so indoctrinated to hate themselves that they now decide that the way to repent of their sins is to elevate the voices of non-white people who hate this country. And it's the white people who didn't go to college, and it's the black and Hispanic voters of America, including the ones who did, who are like, "This is insane." And they come out of these progressive madrasas. Like in Atlanta, Georgia, we got Emory, you got Duke, You got Harvard, Yale, you got the Ivy League, you've got Berkeley in California. These people, they get degrees in nonsense and puppetry arts and in women and gender studies and queer theory. And then they go out into the world and they cannot get a job. Their mommy and daddy has subsidized them their entire lives. And now they're resentful that nobody wants to hire someone whose only skill is sticking their arm up the backside of a puppet. I mean, maybe the Democrats could have hired a guy like that for Joe Biden, but that's about it. I guess when you get in San Francisco certain times of the year, Pride Month, being able to do that skill, you can get paid on the street corner to do it to somebody, I guess. But other than that, there is absolutely no one in America who needs someone with a Master of Puppetry Arts. And so that person whose family has subsidized their life, their entire lives, gets bitter and angry and thinks that the world should be theirs and it's not. So we need socialism because America is unjust and unfair. Meanwhile, you've got the working class voters in this country who are getting six-figure salaries as electricians to build data centers. And they're looking at the educated white people saying, oh my God, we can't have data centers. And it's becoming an existential threat to their way of life. Y'all, we are becoming two Americas, like John Edwards one time. Whatever happened to John Edwards? Ran for president back in 2004, got involved in a scandal, nearly went to jail or did go to jail or some such, but nonetheless, we are living in a world where there are two Americas, and the America that hates America is the upper-income white kids who went to college, and not all colleges. You know, my daughter goes to my alma mater, Mercer University. I live in Macon, Georgia, where Mercer is. Mercer is not a woke school, but it's got its problems with wokes. My daughter, for example, and she's not going to mind me saying this, we've talked about this, my daughter is a brilliant artist. She's a brilliant artist. I don't say that as a proud dad, I say that as an ashamed dad, because she won an award one time and they almost didn't give it to her because they thought she cheated, and I looked at the work and it was so good, I was like, I'm not sure she did. Turns out she did. She did it on an iPad. She backed out every single stroke on the iPad to prove that she did it. And I was like, I cannot. She was in ninth grade at the time. She's in ninth grade. She's a brilliant artist. She spent one semester in the art program and had the teacher frog march a kid from rural Georgia to the front of the room to berate her for not using someone's pronouns properly. The girls from rural Georgia called the girl a girl, and the other girl got upset about it. And my daughter's like, nope, I am tapping out of the art program. This is nuts. She has been deprived of a skill set because the college that she went to, which is my alma mater, has a program taken hostage by a bunch of wokes. And it's a shame to see. It is a shame to see. She's such a good artist. And I'm like, you know, that's your passion. She's in finance. She wants to go to law school. And that's great. I don't want her to go to my alma mater's law school. My alma mater's law school has been taken over by a bunch of wokes. The bar passage rate sank. They don't care about it as long as you're marching for social justice. It's just I don't even give money to my university. And it's in the South. Used to be Baptist. And it's a shame to see. The business school is fantastic. And there's some great programs too. I don't want to actively criticize because I still love my university, but I'm like, y'all got some problems and I think y'all are in denial. My son wants to go over to Samford University in Birmingham, Alabama. Here's the difference between my alma mater and Samford is Samford takes its faith seriously and my university claims to have faith and doesn't seem to. And it frustrates me for my kid. It frustrates me for my friends whose kids have gone to Samford. You know, a number of people I know who I went to school with at my alma mater who are sending their kids elsewhere because they're like, nope, our school's gotten too liberal. We've got a declining population in the country and more schools are having to tap into their endowment. We've got enough schools in the country with the wokes. The key to private schools surviving, I think, is going to be actually not being woke. And look at what's happening to the progressive kids of America. They're coming out of their schools. They've got barista haircuts, novel pronouns. You got to respect their authority to identify themselves in some wild, weird way. And they can't get jobs and they become socialists. They're dripping with resentment because they got out of school with a pile of student debt. They can't get a job in they them studies. And so they decide America is unjust. And look at what these people are doing around the country. In urban areas, it is the white people with college degrees who are voting to destroy the country. Why? Because they drip with condescension for everyone else, and they believe that the country should be theirs. They talk about racial justice, but it's them who actually want justice for themselves, and the sort of justice they want for themselves is they view themselves leading society. And the fact that someone without a college degree can get a six-figure job building a data center is an anathema to them, and so they want to shut down the data centers because they don't actually want the white guy who didn't put in the time to get the degree in queer theory to get a job. And they really hate it when black and Hispanic voters don't toe the party line. These are the racists we've been warned about. It's the white progressives are the biggest racists in the country. And they're indoctrinating others in colleges. You've got this guy at Yale who believes that a parent should not be able to have a vote for their child's future because their parents don't have the child's future at stake. Random anonymous 20-something does, according to a Yale professor. And that's, by the way, that is an attitude pervasive among professors, not just at Yale. Colleges around America are turning into progressive madrasas. They are protected by tenure. They won't lose their jobs, and they're driving their institutions out of business. Rightfully so. The market is speaking, and more of these colleges are going to have harder and harder time. There's a story in the Wall Street Journal we put in show notes the other day about the number of colleges that are having to tap into their endowments because they're not getting alumni dollars and they got declining population. Well, yeah, they got declining population because people are choosing not to go to wackadoo progressive institutions anymore. Colleges, including my own, you want to survive, embrace your core values, get rid of the wokes, and maybe if you were once a Christian institution, re-become a Christian institution, and you might be able to attract some people. There's a reason that there are some institutions thriving out there. I was talking to a guy the other day, prominent theologian in America, who said there are four academic institutions in America that he recommends people send their kids to these days. Samford University in Birmingham, Alabama, Auburn University in Auburn, Alabama, Texas A&M, and Clemson. Those are the four, he says, where you can go to school and you're not going to be overwhelmed with woke indoctrination. That's it in his mind as a prominent theologian. We need more of these schools to like wake up and realize if we want to survive, we got to purge the wokes who are driving people away, because what they're doing is they're educating white people into destroying this country.
22: When the truth seems hazy, Eric will clear the way. It's the Eric Erickson Show. 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
10: Todd Blanche is a step closer to becoming the next U.S. Attorney General after clearing a big hurdle in the Senate. Jacksonville Mayor Donna Deegan begins a series of budget town halls tonight at Rewalt High School, and the JTA Board of Directors is making progress in its efforts to replace outgoing JTA CEO Nat Ford. I'm Michelle Thibodeau.
22: Sean Hannity, Brian Kilmeade, and Eric Erickson. They put the talk in Jacksonville's news and talk. 104.5 WOKV.
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2: Welcome back. Let me take Jeff's phone call here before we move on. Jeff, welcome to the show.
3: Hi, Eric. First, long-time listener, first-time caller. I've always wanted to say that.
2: Excellent.
3: Anyway, your remark, what I hear from that professor and then from these people who want to abolish this and about because they don't get, it shows me they're very short-sighted. And the reason why is I saw an article, or read an article and saw a video on the fact that in about the next 4 to 7 years, there is going to be such a wealth transfer in this country and a power depletion because I'm a Jen Jones and I'm almost 70. We're dying. All that money that we hold, it's going to be transferred in the next, he said it's going to start and it's going to be exponential because if you're already in the late, if you were born in the late 50s,
2: yeah,
3: all that money that these, you know, anybody back further, but it's also, there. That's where the biggest part of the bubble is.
2: That's so, a great point. Yep.
3: They don't look past their nose to see that a lot of this stuff is going to change, and it's going to change, this gentleman said, rather rapidly because they are, boomers are dying off.
2: Yep.
3: And,
2: you're right.
3: They're dying off exponentially faster in the next few years because they're a big bunch getting older.
2: Right. 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
10: I'm Michelle Thibodeau. A contentious face-to-face as two St. Johns County commissioners charged in an alleged fake voter guide scheme face constituents for the first time. Commissioners Sarah Arnold and Christian Whitehurst are charged with criminal conspiracy.
11: Will you do the right thing and step down, as our constituents have asked again?
12: Anything else?
11: Okay. Well, no answer. All right. That says a lot.
10: Both have pleaded not guilty and don't appear to plan to step down. Arnold is term limited this year. The JTA Board of Directors is making progress in its efforts to replace outgoing JTA CEO Nat Ford. The search committee set minimum qualifications for candidates vying for the role and agreed to hire an interim CEO from within. It'll hire a search firm, setting the maximum price JTA is willing to pay at $250,000.
6: Not one of the seven of us capable of doing this. Without that help, and we would be remiss if we missed this opportunity of doing so.
10: The hope is to make a final hiring decision on both during the next

0: Nations may be soft, but every election has consequences. And Florida's primary may be the final verdict in several local races.
1: Who wins the GOP nomination for governor? Can a Jacksonville Democrat secure her party's nomination to try and unseat a sitting Republican senator?
0: From school board to a special city council race, we're giving you a...
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12: A 6 on the WOKV weather meter with a few scattered showers, quite a bit of cloudiness, and a few spots of an inland thunderstorm. As temperatures top out in the 80s to around 90 degrees, dropping into the 70s tonight with an inland evening shower or storm. And tomorrow and Friday will be partly cloudy, a morning shower near the coast, then a few inland afternoon showers and thunderstorms, highs near 90, a little bit cooler at the beaches. From the First Alert Weather Center, I'm Action News Jack's Chief Meteorologist Mike Burrish for 104.5 WOKV.
13: First Alert traffic from the Strata Air Conditioning and Heating Traffic Center.
14: Tracking you right on the West Beltway southbound this afternoon. We are still dealing with a crash at Dunn Avenue. It was blocking all southbound lanes. It looks like they are letting traffic get over on the right shoulder. Still delays stretch back all the way to Duval Road. From the WOKV Traffic Center, I'm Brian Middleton.
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16: Clay County is offering 7 early voting sites starting August 8th. The state is changing the speed limit along State Road 16 in St. Augustine. There'll be new signs posted this month. And Governor DeSantis can claim victory in a legal battle over drag shows. A federal appeals court ruled the state can enact a law banning kids from attending live adult theme performances. I'm Michelle Thibodeau.

The Fruited Plain, I would like to welcome you to the Eric Erickson Show. The full number, if you would like to be on the program, 877-973-7425. Glad to have you with me. If you

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1: A 6 on the WOKV weather meter with a few scattered showers, quite a bit of cloudiness, and a few spots of an inland thunderstorm as temperatures top out in the 80s to around 90 degrees, dropping into the 70s tonight with an inland evening shower or storm. And tomorrow and Friday will be partly cloudy, a morning shower near the coast, then a few inland afternoon showers and thunderstorms, highs near 90, a little bit cooler at the beaches. From the First Alert Weather Center, I'm Action News Jack's Chief Meteorologist Mike Burrish for 104.5 WOKV.
0: First Alert traffic from the Strata Air Conditioning and Heating Traffic Center.
2: Tracking your ride on the West Beltway southbound this afternoon, and we are still dealing with a crash at Dunn Avenue blocking all southbound lanes. Emergency crews and road rangers are on scene. Now, traffic is getting by over on the right shoulder, but delays stretch back to before Duval Road. From the WOKV Traffic Center, I'm Brian Middleton.
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4: Clay County is offering 7 early voting sites starting August 8th. The state is changing the speed limit along State Road 16 in St. Augustine. There'll be new signs posted this month. And Governor DeSantis can claim victory in a legal battle over drag shows. A federal appeals court ruled the state can enact a law banning kids from attending live adult themed performances. I'm Michelle Thibodeau.
5: Hello there. Welcome. It is Eric Garrison here. Now, as promised, I want to go to Paul in Pinehurst, North Carolina. Welcome, and thank you for being patient.
6: Yes, hi. Can you hear me?
5: I can.
6: Yeah, on Monday you were talking about, you were lamenting the fact that the U.S. doesn't seem to take on big projects, and you mentioned the idea of bringing water from the Pacific Ocean to Lake Mead since it's in a drought condition.
5: Yep.
6: And I was thinking you're not thinking big enough. If you truly want to do a big project, the desalination plant has up to 5 to 7 different distinct processes, and I would propose that you would make up to 5 node points between the Pacific Ocean and Lake Mead, and at each point you would put not only a desalination process, but an AI center and a nuclear power plant to supply the energy, and then you would ask individual companies to take control of each one of those, such as Google, Amazon, X, and they would pay for the process from going from point A to point B so they can have their AI center, have the nuclear power plant, supplying power to the outside regions in addition to themselves. The water would be used to cool the AI plant. The water would be used to cool down the nuclear power. Mm-hmm. And then it would be heated up and cooled to the next pot, and then it would go to Lake Mead. And I did a study on AI since I had to wait for you till today, and I went through a technical, economic, and environmental feasibility study. It says it's very feasible from all three standpoints of view, and not only that, but you could do a high enough flow rate. You would never fill Lake Mead in a true drought right. conditions, but you could certainly augment it during drought conditions sufficiently that there would not be an issue downstream later.
5: Yep. I'm all on board, and I think it makes a ton of sense for us to do something like that. Buddy of mine said he's got a friend who has been a longtime advocate of pumping from the Mississippi over to Lake Mead. I'm like, it's a lot closer to the Pacific Ocean, and it's the same pot of water, basically. The snow melt from the Sierra Nevadas comes from the evaporation from the Pacific, and you're just returning it out back to the Pacific over time as it flows down through the Baja Peninsula. It makes a ton of sense to do it. We just don't do these big things. But, I mean, the point for those of you who weren't here on Monday is, one, Ukraine is building 5 million drones a year. We have less than 100,000 in our arsenal. Ukraine, under active military attack on a daily basis, is building more drones on a daily basis than all of NATO combined, including the United States. If you subscribe to my 4 things to know in the afternoon, yesterday there was a story that the military, 3 sources at the Pentagon have told CNBC, we're almost out of missiles. We're almost out of precision strike missiles. We're not building them. Our defense contractors aren't building them enough. Why? Government regulation and labor union rules. We have hamstrung ourselves over time, and the chickens are coming home to roost on the policies. It's remarkable. We should be building nuclear power plants. We should be building desalination plants. We should be building pipelines to pump water to the Glen Canyon and Lake Mead to refill those reservoirs for the people in that area, because we have millions of people who need the water. We're having to get California to not buy water from Lake Mead in order to make sure that Las Vegas and Lake Havasu and parts of Arizona and farmers down in Yuma are protected. It makes no sense when we could be building desalination plants. We have plenty of water. The idea that we have enough water on the planet, look at the globe, 70% is water. We got plenty of water. We just don't have fresh water, and we can manufacture the fresh water, but we have lost the ability to make sense of anything happening right now in this country. And it is wild to me that we're in this situation, and we should be in a situation where we got real people around the world who are engaged, who are willing to be productive and willing to think big and willing to stand up and do these things if the government would just let them. But the government doesn't want to. Walter in Ponca City, Oklahoma. Walter, how are you?
7: Oh, great, sir. Nice to talk to you.
5: Thank you for calling.
7: I just had it. All right. It seems to be a false feeling of security that level heads will prevail. And the underestimation that the left is stupid. They're not stupid. They just pretend to be stupid. And like Hillary Clinton, when she was asked, what is classified information? And she said, is that a big C, a little C? And we wouldn't be here today. If that's so stupid, how come we're allowing men into women's restrooms, men to play on sports because they identify as a woman? Nobody would have thought that that would happen. How come college professors are getting thrown out because they're not using the right pronoun? How come in Minnesota you have this Muslim who got voted in? Or is it that the so-called level heads are being outvoted? So anyway, my deal is it is not stupidity, it is treason. And it seems like the politicians don't study history, like Karl Marx. They seem to be devoid of the details, like taking down the statues, even the black statues. It's not about, and how did we allow people to take down these statues? They're race in history. They may have read about Karl Marx, but they didn't read the entire writings about him. That's what they put in. And then we're following the game plan, the alphabet soup. There is a book called After the Ball. It puts in how the gay people will get compassion and everything. It's all written down, and we seem to not be reading the game plan. So it's not stupidity.
5: Yeah, you know, Walter, I mean, a lot of this also goes to, Saul Alinsky's game plan. And, you know, there's a larger issue here. And a buddy of mine put his finger on it when we were talking about this last night. We were text messaging each other. When you look at how the Democratic Socialists are winning, Abdullah Saeed in Michigan is an exception to the rule. He got into a statewide race, and he very nearly lost. It was way closer than anybody suspected. And it is remarkable that he was able to pull it off to a degree. But what they are doing mostly, whether you look at Chevalier in New York or some of these other candidates out in Colorado and elsewhere in Michigan, the Democratic Socialists have been organizing for a while, and they're targeting a lot of races where there's not high engagement, and they're getting their people out to vote. It's classic campaigning. They're doing door-to-door. They're targeting the right voters. They're keeping those voters engaged. They're getting those voters out. But there's something else here, too. It's not a coincidence. It is not a coincidence that the Democratic Socialists do best with white people. I want to play you this audio. This is from William Lawrence. William Lawrence is a progressive candidate who is eating into the lead of several, Democratic candidates who are trying to stop him. He's a hyper-progressive candidate. And he won last night, and he was on MSNBC or MS Now, And William Lawrence, who is a Democratic socialist, has argued that non-white voters are a drag on the socialist agenda. And he was confronted about this on Meet the Press.
8: Well, let me ask you about the Congressional Black Caucus, because it's come out against your candidacy after some past comments resurfaced, calling out the older generation of black political leadership for holding up the Democratic establishment, saying it, quote, defangs the white left. You have apologized. We should make that very clear. But are you concerned on this election day that those past comments could hurt your chances in the general election, particularly amongst African-American voters?
9: You know, I'm really proud of the work I've done alongside the African-American community here in the Lansing area, especially on the issue of housing, stopping unjust evictions, building affordable housing, and creating pathways to home ownership in partnership with black-led organizations.
5: You got that? This guy, he's now apologized for this comment, but he apologized for it because it became politically radioactive. This is a white Democratic socialist who said that black and Hispanic voters defang the white socialists. They take out their ability to fight. What's happening here are these white progressives don't go to church. It's not a coincidence. The white progressives don't go to church, but they want to feel a part of a community. So they join the Democratic Socialists, and the Democratic Socialists plug them into the cause. Instead of tithing to a church, they give to the DSA. Instead of attending a church, they attend a rally. Instead of going on missionary trips to share the gospel, they go knock on doors to share the gospel of socialism. And it makes them feel a part of a community. The rise of the Democratic Socialists is not just coming because of inflation. The rise of the Democratic Socialists is coming because COVID isolated America, and a lot of white people who don't believe in God need something to worship. And so they're worshiping a political ideology, and they've turned their political ideology into a theology, and that theology is an abomination, one that they feel will help people. And it makes them feel godly. It makes them feel as if they are gods. This is why this white Democratic socialist laments black and Hispanic voters defanging the white socialists, because they don't want God's help. When the Democratic socialist white educated class believes they're the gods, you're the heretic if you stand in their way. You're the bad guy. If, you know, it doesn't matter what your race is. You're bad if you stand in the way of advancing the agenda. But he can't say that in that district, so he had to apologize for it. But you and I both know he still believes it. He still believes that the non-white Democrats who are the least likely to vote for the socialists are the bad ones. I mean, look at the data in Michigan. Abdul El-Sayed lost black voters, lost Hispanic voters, and lost white voters without college degrees. He was barely able to get elected because of educated white people in Michigan who are progressives. They are isolated and they need to be a part of a cause. Their cause is socialism. They treat it as a religion. They evangelize socialism wherever they go. They eat, breathe, and sleep politics. They're the ones who engage in the boycotts. In the same way Christians have boycotted Disney in the past, they boycott any company that has given money to the right or doesn't support the socialist cause. They try to cancel people. Just as you got to silence the heretics and the apostates, they got to silence the people who disagree with the socialism. Everything you're seeing is a religious movement on the left. It is a secular religious movement, and the way to combat democratic socialism is to meaningfully improve people's lives in defiance of the socialist prescriptions. And one of the problems with the post-liberal right that is rising on the right is many of their prescriptions are the same prescriptions as the socialists. The only difference is they're religious. These post-liberal right, a lot of them are devout Catholics or hardcore religious fanatics within denominations of Protestantism, and they want some sort of Christian prince, which they're never actually going to get. But they want the same. They want a government that they control. issuing by fiat decisions to, in their minds, improve people's lives. We're seeing a religious revival in this country. It's just not one tied to a church. It's tied to political operations on the left and the right. If those of you who go to church are scared of or concerned with or worried by the rise of the democratic socialists, you know what you need to do? Stop approaching people politically and approach them as your friend and neighbor and get to know them. Because progressives are the least likely people in the country to be engaged in their society outside of other progressives. They're the least likely to know people who don't agree like them. They're the least likely to be involved in the support structures of their community these days. They only support political causes. You, as someone who's concerned about the rise of it, you need to be engaged with them as a believer in Jesus who is their neighbor, who loves them regardless of what they believe. And you need to engage them lovingly and get to know them. And once you get to know them, maybe persuade them that their ideas are wrong. But you can't do that if you stay as isolated from them as they are from you. The solution to the rise of the socialist left and the socialist right is to engage them as friends and neighbors and show them the greatness of this country and what this country can do for them if they don't think they got to control it to get things done. But people don't want to do that. Everybody wants to be political these days, and the politics is what's driving these people. They actually need Jesus, and they're not going to find him until they find you.
0: 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It's the Eric Erickson Show. 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
4: Todd Blanche is a step closer to becoming the next U.S. Attorney General after clearing a big hurdle in the Senate. Jacksonville Mayor Donna Deegan begins a series of budget town halls tonight at Rewalt High School. And the JTA Board of Directors is making progress in its efforts to replace outgoing JTA CEO Nat Ford. I'm Michelle Thibodeau.
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21: 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They follow up with the data brokers constantly. They'll send you emails on occasion saying, hey, we found information. We think this is you. Is this you? You confirm or not? And they follow up with those data brokers as well. Didn't realize there were as many Eric Erickson's in the country as there are. Turns out there are. But Incogni, well, for me at least, makes the call stop. I don't know about the other Eric Erickson's, but for me and my dad, by the way, because I've been flagging him as well as my account, it helps get rid of those calls. Incogni.com/Eric. Speaking of my dad, he says he kind of understands what the Iranians feel like because he keeps getting these text messages, political text messages from Trump about this is your last chance. It's your last chance to join my team, to join MAGA. And he keeps getting them. He hasn't joined, and every day he gets, it's your last chance. I still haven't heard from you. And he's like, will they finally stop if I stop, if I don't do anything? I don't know. It's like the Iranians. One more chance. We'll give you one more chance to negotiate. And then the next day, it's one last. We're still negotiating, hoping to have some sort of deal announced by the end of the day. We'll see if they actually do it. I'm not sure the Iranians really want a deal. We will see. But, yeah, my dad sent me that this morning. He's like, it's like these text messages. One last chance, Erickson. And then the next day, we hit on earth. It's your last chance. We're going to leave you alone. And what next day, one last chance. Please, please, we've missed our last chance. Stop texting us. The Incogni can't get rid of all the political ones, sadly. 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
4: I'm Michelle Thibodeau. The union representing hundreds of Duval County school bus drivers says a strike is still possible.
24: The union voted to authorize a strike. They want a new contract with Durham School Services. Yesterday, the school district said that the issue had been resolved, but the union claims otherwise. It says there was an extension given last week, but that expires Friday night. The union did not say when a potential strike would happen. School starts Monday in Duval County.
4: That's Chandler Morgan. This year's grand prize winner of Florida's Python Challenge is Tom Rahill, who had two hip replacements in the last year. With the help of a cane, he was able to capture 96 of the total 280 invasive snakes that were removed. Rahill says he was able to capture a huge snake with the help of a veteran.
25: That's the snake we got. The mission was to get him a big snake, a 17-foot big female. This veteran just was over the moon.
4: Rahill takes home the $10,000 prize, and overall 1,400 pythons have been removed since the first challenge in 2013. U.S. News and World Report is out with its latest rankings of Florida hospitals, evaluating 274 facilities across the state. Mayo Clinic Florida in Jacksonville earned the top spot, followed by Advent Health Orlando and UF Shands Hospital in Gainesville. I'm Michelle Thibodeau for 104.5 WOKV.
10: Turnout expectations may be soft, but every election has consequences. And Florida's primary may be the final verdict in several local races.
26: Who wins the GOP nomination for governor? Can a Jacksonville Democrat secure her party's nomination to try and unseat?

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6: A 6 on the WOKV weather meter with a few scattered showers, quite a bit of cloudiness, and a few spots of an inland thunderstorm as temperatures top out in the 80s to around 90 degrees, dropping into the 70s tonight with an inland evening shower or storm. And tomorrow and Friday will be partly cloudy, a morning shower near the coast, and a few inland afternoon showers and thunderstorms. Highs near 90, a little bit cooler at the beaches. From the First Alert Weather Center, I'm Action News Jack's Chief Meteorologist Mike Burrish for 104.5 WOKV.
7: First Alert traffic from the Strata Air Conditioning and Heating Traffic Center.
8: Oceanway to the south end on the east beltway southbound. Tapping the brakes around St. John's Bluff Road. Still a 10-minute ride from the Danes Point down to JTV. And on the west beltway southbound, the earlier crash at Dunn Avenue blocking all southbound lanes is cleared. All lanes are back open, but I'm still seeing slowdown stretch back to before Lim Turner. From the WOKB Traffic Center, I'm Brian Middleton.
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11: Clay County is offering 7 early voting sites starting August 8th. The state is changing the speed limit along State Road 16 in St. Augustine. There'll be new signs posted this month. And Governor DeSantis can claim victory in a legal battle over drag shows. A federal appeals court ruled the state can enact a law banning kids from attending live adult themed performances. I'm Michelle Thibodeau.
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12: We need to revisit the Electoral College. We need to revisit the point of expanding the court.
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0: is not a theory, it is theft. 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
1: 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Holy smokes.
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4: All right, thank you, Scott Shannon. Thanks to all of you for being with us. Write down our toll-free telephone number if you want to be a part of this extravaganza, 800-941-SEAN. If you want to join us, yes, we are getting to El Sayed. Yes, I am going to give you the strongest case I could possibly make why you need to take this movement seriously. We'll get to all of that. A couple of things before we get started. Pretty scary in light of the assassination culture we now find ourselves living in. Three would-be assassins for President Trump. Of course, what happened to our friend Charlie Kirk. Now we have a heavily armed suspect has been arrested at L.A.'s Trump National Golf Club after he was seen scouting security preparations before the president was heading out to the West Coast. Armed man accused of scouting President Trump's South Carolina Golf Club before the commander-in-chief's visit. Decorated former U.S. Marine, completed combat deployments in both Iraq and Afghanistan. Agents conducted advanced security planning, spotted this guy walking around the golf course, wearing an earpiece, photographing, filming security preparations, according to federal prosecutors. He returned to the club on August the 2nd, where he falsely claimed that he worked for the State Department and for security detail there, admitted he had a loaded firearm in his pickup truck. Deputies then responding to the scene discovered that this guy was wanted in an unrelated robbery case out of El Segundo. And authorities recovered a loaded 9mm pistol, hollow point ammunition, binoculars, badge labeled security protection agent from his truck. Subsequent search of his home uncovered what investigators described as an illegally modified AR platform rifle, additional firearms, body armor, high capacity magazines, communications equipment, and notebooks containing, very concerning statements. While we were still investigating the motives of this individual, we are thankful he was apprehended before the president's visit. It's very dangerous out here. It really is. By the way, just so you know the state of the entire Democratic Party, maybe it's just a mere coincidence. Maybe the day after the Michigan Democrats handed this, by the way, in what was a much closer race than people had anticipated, this crucial Senate nomination to a man that refuses to condemn the statement America deserved 9/11, Democrats in D.C. are boycotting a hearing on the Muslim Brotherhood. Muslim Brotherhood's members include Osama bin Laden's right-hand man in al-Qaeda, Ayman al-Zawahiri. According to the Council on Foreign Relations, Hamas was an offshoot of the Palestinian branch of the Muslim Brotherhood. Hamas, of course, has in their charter the destruction of Israel. And it goes on and on. But Democratic members of the Senate Judiciary Subcommittee announced they will refuse to participate in a hearing focused on the Muslim Brotherhood networks within the U.S. The boycott targeting a session organized by federal court subcommittee chair Ted Cruz entitled Hidden in Plain Sight, Confronting the Muslim Brotherhood Network in America. You'd think they'd want safety and security for the American people first. But I do a little bit digress here. All right, let's get to last night. But before I do, I want to make sure you understand something. And there's going to be a certain portion of this program. I will try to minimize it, but I do want to make everybody aware of it. I think we're going to put this up on our website so you can just simply print it out. And that is the DSA's agenda. And we'll take the more extreme items and we'll summarize it. And this way you have it and you can make copies of it and you can share it with your friends and your family and your neighbors and your coworkers and anyone else you may run into in your life. Because what happened yesterday, although it was closer than anticipated, and one of the reasons it was, I did not know the extent of money that the Democratic establishment, one of the things that has been so fascinating and somewhat mysterious in all of this is how the Democratic Party, their silence has been deafening as this radicalized DSA communist takeover of their party has been unfolding. There's only been one elected Democrat that's been willing to take it on. That's John Fetterman. Now, you've had others. James Carville this weekend's not going to be a part of a party with Abdul Sayed. He said that he may be leaving the Democratic Party if this, I guess, if this guy is elected. But I mean, now he's the nominee, so he's a part of the party that nominated him. Then you have Bill Maher and, you know, former politician Joe Manchin is an example, and so on and so forth. And, you know, Mark Penn. I mean, there are people that are speaking out, but only one elected official, because the rest of the elected Democrats are deathly afraid of the power because they know that this is the base of the party. Now, how do we know this? Well, we did a little research for this program, and I brought this up yesterday. 250 plus members of the DSA, that's Democratic Socialists of America. I think most of them are communists, but whatever. Why play word games when it's ostensibly the same thing? It just, whatever form, name, manifestation, it still ends the same way. And that is unfulfilled promises, more poverty than when you start. It ends up also with a loss of freedom that you hand over to greedy politicians that you would empower to pretty much steal money from one group of Americans, redistribute it to you, at least on paper. And then how do you ever get rid of those people in power? It never works, never has, it never will. It is a failed system. But in case you don't know, there are 250 plus members of the DSA that are serving currently today in elected offices now in 40 states. This is not just Mamdani. This is not just El Sayed. This is not just AOC. This is not Grandpa Bernie. This is not Pocahontas only. And then you have all the other squad members, et cetera, et cetera. 90% of these DSA officials were elected following the 2019 political cycle. What does that tell you? That this is a movement that is growing very quickly in momentum. And it's gotten to the point where they have now intimidated and silenced other Democrats. What are the stated and written DSA beliefs? They want to eliminate the Senate, the presidency, the judiciary, as we currently know it. I mean, goodbye, U.S. Senate, goodbye. It's over. And we know they want amnesty for illegals. We know they want to abolish the borders. We know they want to abolish ICE. We know they want to defund because they write it. The Department of War is a very dangerous world, not a smart idea. They want to end all deportations, eliminate cash bail. They want their wealth tax, confiscation of wealth. They want to pass their cradle to grave, womb to the tomb, government run everything, Green New Deal, abolish prisons, police, public ownership of most corporations. That will lead to poverty. That means that they want America to become worse than New York City and worse than the state of California under the worst governor, no-show governor Gavin Newsom. That is what their stated plan is. They're not hiding it. You know, in the past, you'd have Democrats, you know, that what things that they could never say on the campaign trail that would not help them win electorally, or things that they could never pass legislatively. This is where judicial activism came in, because this has been their real beliefs, but they were kind of, they'd at least try to hide it. Well, the hiding is over. They're not hiding anything anymore. This is now out in the open, and they are now saying it publicly. It was a much closer race. I mean, I remember I was watching, and then, you know, I was doing some prep. I've got a podcast later. And I just was doing some reading, watching the results come in, watching it get closer. And, you know, the big story was out of Detroit, which went more for Haley Stevens than I think people had anticipated, but not enough by any stretch. El Sayed is the nominee now for the Democrats in Michigan. But, you know, now we have Haley Stevens. I think a lot of the surprise comes from the establishment, including Gretchen Whitmer, Chuck Schumer. They were pouring money. They won't speak out publicly, but they sense the danger of this movement within their party as a clear and present danger to their power. Chuck Schumer doesn't know it. He's done. Hakeem Jeffries, probably, you know, even though he's minority leader in name only, he's done. These radicals now control the party. Haley Stevens, now it didn't take long for her to get over her objections of Abdul el-Sayed's toxic policy positions like, cutting off aid to Israel, calling the Jewish state evil, abolishing ICE, defunding the police, imposing a wealth tax, not to mention his refusal to condemn. He was out there. Hassan Piker was with him all day yesterday. Hassan Piker was in the room with him last night at their headquarters. Hassan Piker apparently was live streaming during this. Stevens says, I want to congratulate Abdul el-Sayed on winning the Democratic nomination. I am proud to offer my support as he takes on Mike Rogers in the general election. And anyway, so, you know, Mike Rogers is saying he's not going to let that happen. Now, just I want to say a thing about Mike Rogers, who was on this program last week and we will have on many times. This is now a critical moment for this country. Mike Rogers, distinguished Army vet, former FBI special agent, chaired the House Intel Committee, 14 years in Congress, one of the most reliable pro-American voices, unflinching about confronting anti-Semitism. He is a great candidate. Came very close in the last election to beating Elizabeth Slotkin. It was very, very, very close race. So what does this mean, that this movement now has got legs? What does this mean that this is now spread like a cancer? It's not just Mamdani and AOC and Grandpa Bernie and Pocahontas. What does it mean? It means that this is now the heart and soul of what used to be a more moderate Democratic Party. That party no longer exists. And the rest of the Democrats out there, well, let me backtrack. When I was at Lindsey Graham's memorial at the National Cathedral, where I did speak, I had an opportunity to meet with a number of very high-ranking, names you would recognize, Democrats in the U.S. Senate. And we had private conversations. They were off the record, and I will respect my promise to keep it off the record in terms of who they are, what they said. But I am telling you, they see nothing but danger in this movement. This is not the people they want to be associated with. And they're saying it, but they won't say it out loud. And as their silence is so deafening, now it's a danger. And this is my admonition to you. Yeah, okay, a lot of us wanted el-Sayed, let the lunatic win. But now the lunatic is on the ballot. Now he can be elected, And if you don't feel the urgency of this moment to stop this insane agenda right dead in its tracks now in the states like Michigan, Wisconsin with Francesca Hong, and, you know, she'll win her primary, it looks like. If you don't step up and you don't realize that 3 months from yesterday is going to be the most important midterm in your life. We have never dealt with a radicalized group of people like this, with the agenda that I just spelled out and I'm spelling out every single day. If you don't do your part, and it only takes one action by you, and that is to vote, and that is to prevent these people from growing like a cancer that will turn America, the America we love, upside down. It will be unrecognizable and will cease to exist in its current form if it continues to get out of control. If you don't stop this, it's on your head. America will get the government it deserves. I take this win very seriously. Anybody that says, good, the lunatic won. Okay, now the lunatic has to be defeated in the general election for it to mean anything. And if you don't take this responsibility in Michigan and Wisconsin seriously, if you don't take it in Colorado seriously, if you don't take it in Texas and Maine and everywhere else seriously, in Iowa seriously, in Georgia seriously, in North Carolina seriously, then I'm telling you, it's going to be Mamdani, you know, personified all around the country. I'm warning you now, please make a commitment in your heart, mind, and soul that you're not going to let this happen. I'm telling you, it is a clear and present danger to America as we now know it. These positions are insane. 800-941-SHAWN, our number, if you want to be a part of the program. I know the headlines may change. Threats that face Israel and its very survival, they remain. Much of the world, you know, they move from one story to the next. But, you know, after being targeted, all these densely populated areas within Israel, the need for humanitarian assistance has never been greater. They need food and water and shelter and clothing and medicines. The elderly can't get out to even see a doctor. Communities now have to remain on alert. But the need for humanitarian assistance has never been this great. 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They're on the ground. They're providing all of this life-saving aid. 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Anyway, please join the IFCJ. 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And together, you know, with your help, they can help all these people that are in desperate need. 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It's prayifcj.org. That's prayifcj.org.
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6: Todd Blanche is a step closer to becoming the next U.S. Attorney General after clearing a big hurdle in the Senate. Jacksonville Mayor Donna Deegan begins a series of budget town halls tonight at Rewalt High School. And the JTA Board of Directors is making progress in its efforts to replace outgoing JTA CEO Nat Ford. I'm Michelle Thibodeau.
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7: Northsiders heading into downtown I-95 southbound. Speed limit drive until you hit MLK Parkway. Things slow down just a bit. 13 minutes from the Beltway up to I-10. From the WOKV Traffic Center, I'm Brian Middleton.
4: 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And that means heroes like U.S. Army Sergeant William Bernard McKenna. 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
16: From the Action News Jax First Alert Weather Center, I'm Chief Meteorologist Mike Burrish. Best rain chances shifting inland in the full First Alert forecast in less than 10 minutes.
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7: Checking on your drive heading up to Yulee, I-95 northbound, and it's at least a 14-minute ride from the Beltway up to State Road 200. From the WOKV Traffic Center, I'm Brian Middleton.

0: All right, we got a lot to get to today. Senator Ron Johnson, we'll ask him about Fauci, and Francesca Hong, who is running for governor, seems to have a stronghold on the lead for the Democratic Socialist in his state. All things simple man Bill O'Reilly, we got his reaction to Al Sayed and his big victory. John Solomon with an investigation, apparently more declassified information, and John has his hands on it. He'll share and tell you how you can look at the documents yourself coming up.
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4: I'm Chase Bunker. Our top story, the union representing hundreds of school bus drivers in Duval County says a strike is still possible.
5: The union voted to authorize a strike. They want a new contract with Durham School Services. Yesterday, the school district said that the issue had been resolved, but the union claims otherwise. It says there was an extension given last week, but that expires Friday night. The union did not say when a potential strike would happen. School starts Monday in Duval County.
4: Action News Jax's Chandler Morgan reporting. Multiple speed limit changes are coming to State Road 16 in St. Augustine later this month. Right now, the three speed limits are 30, 45, and 55 miles an hour. FDOT says the new speed limits are needed to create a more gradual progression and improve safety and driver expectations. You can see a diagram with the new limits over at WOKV.com. And an outside investor is swooping in to save LIV Golf. CEO Scott O'Neill announced today an agreement with an as-yet unidentified party to keep the money flowing after the Saudi government pulled its backing earlier this year. There's no word how much money will be provided, but O'Neill has said $250 to $300 million were needed to keep the tour afloat. I'm Chase Bunker for 104.5 WOKV.
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14: A 6 on the WOKV weather meter with a few scattered showers, quite a bit of cloudiness, and a few spots of an inland thunderstorm as temperatures Top out in the 80s to around 90 degrees, dropping into the 70s tonight with an inland evening shower or storm. And tomorrow and Friday will be partly cloudy, a morning shower near the coast, and a few inland afternoon showers and thunderstorms, highs near 90, a little bit cooler at the beaches. From the First Alert Weather Center, I'm Action News Jack's Chief Meteorologist Mike Burrish for 104.5 WOKV.
2: First Alert traffic from the Strata Air Conditioning and Heating Traffic Center.
12: South side up to Arlington eastbound and northbound, a 10-minute ride from State Route 9B up to Atlantic Boulevard. And as you make your way into downtown from the south end, I-95 northbound, 15 minutes from the Beltway up to I-10. From the WOKB Traffic Center, I'm Brian Middleton.
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4: MyPillow CEO Mike Lindell steps down from his role of the company to focus on his bid for Minnesota governor. Abdul El-Sayed has defeated Congresswoman Haley Stevens to win Michigan's Democrat U.S. Senate primary. And the union representing hundreds of school bus drivers in Duval County says a strike is still possible. I'm Chase Bunker.

0: now that we made some money for our sponsors, let's go back to making the liberals crazy. The Handman is back on the radio right now.
1: All right, 25 to the top of the hour, 800-941-SEAN. If you want to be a part of the program, let me give you a hard truth. Numbers don't lie. They might make you uncomfortable, but they don't lie. We have tracked the price of the S&P 500, gold and silver, over the last 5 years. Here's the results. Between January 2022, May 2026 peaks, the results are pretty staggering. The S&P was up 45%, respectable. Gold was up 110%. Silver was the big surprise, up a staggering 415%. Here's the question. Are you holding the right assets? 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That's 855-815-G-O-L-D today. All right, so this is now going to be a battle for the heart and mind and soul of the Democratic Party. El Sayed campaign, backed by over $100,000 from dozens of members of a group with alleged terror ties. This is on FoxNews.com. Anyway, they say they have collected $115,000 from individuals who work for or who have held leadership roles on the Council of American Islamic Relations, the group CARE. You might recall that they were designated an unindicted co-conspirator in a case down in Texas many years ago. I have no idea if these campaign contributions were made or not made, but I'm just looking at Fox News Digital right now. But they're claiming 41 individuals who either work for CARE, formerly work for CARE, served in leadership, et cetera. It doesn't matter to me. It's irrelevant. But the money will be there for El Sayed. That much I can tell you. There's a lot of money that is being poured into elections, and we have no earthly idea where it's coming from. And it's not good, and it's not healthy. Now, I'm going to get to the DSA Constitution and bylaws. And we're going to play some El Sayed in just a minute. But I want to call attention to an important race to me that is taking place. Unfortunately, this won't be taking place until tomorrow. I'm not sure why Tennessee has it on a Thursday. Congressman Andy Ogles, friend of the program, Tennessee's 5th District, President Trump's pick for Congress. We just want to give him some props. But anyway, the state of Tennessee, like my state of Florida, like the state of Texas, like the Carolinas, you know, you see people moving into these states in droves because they actually know how to run states properly. Andy, so why on a Thursday? Usually these primaries are on a Tuesday.
2: Yeah, you know, we do it different here in Tennessee, but we have a rather long early voting period. There's a 4-day break, which pushes it to Thursday. But look, you know, it is what it is. That's what the General Assembly has set the date, and so we just roll with it.
1: All right, so you're not running against, I assume, in Tennessee, one of these DSA candidates, are you? And if you get to the general again?
2: Well, actually, you know, I've got both a competitive primary and a competitive general. And, you know, like you alluded to, you know, we've got this lefty green group out of California that's spending $2 million against me because I'm Trump endorsed. I'm close to the White House. I carry most of Trump's legislation. And in their own words, they say that they're going to try to make an example out of me so that other Republicans don't vote conservative.
1: Well, how can people help you? And this, you know, you are one of the few Republicans that have a very strong spine and a backbone. Can't say it about all of them. But I know the president counts on you, relies on you for a lot of support. So I'm just trying to make the people, my friends in Tennessee, aware that this primary is on a Thursday, which is kind of unusual. And if you haven't voted early, now would be the time to go out and vote tomorrow for Andy Ogles. But how can they get in touch with you and your campaign?
2: And, you know, obviously the vote is tomorrow, but you can go to andyogles.com. And look, you know, if you're a Republican and you have a Kamala Harris super PAC pouring $2 million against you, there's a reason for that. It's because you're a fighter, that you're a leader, that you're close to the president of the United States. And you know, I'm enemy number one for these green energy folks, for the liberals out in California. And, you know, that's why they're coming hard at me. But look, if people don't vote, if they don't get out to the ballot box, you literally could have, this has repercussions, because if they succeed in taking me out, this California liberal group spending $2 million against me, this will encourage them to do it against other Republicans in other primaries. I mean, they say they're going to target Barry Moore. They're going to target Ralph Norman. They're going to target Byron Donalds in Florida. So I'm not the only one on the list. I just happen to be first.
1: All right, well, we're going to watch it. Andy Ogles, this is an important race. If you're a friend listening in Tennessee right now and you're in Tennessee's 5th District, it is President Trump's pick for Congress. He is being targeted by this, you know, radical clean energy super PAC. They're pouring millions of dollars in the hopes of getting you out of office. I take all elections seriously. I know people celebrating El Sayed's win yesterday. Oh, that's great. It makes it easier for Mike Rogers. I'm like, no, it doesn't. It makes it more urgent for the people of Michigan and the country to get involved in this midterm election year. You know, I know that midterm elections don't usually generate the kind of turnout that we get in presidential election years. This year has to be different. And that's what I'm telling people. All right, Andy Ogles, appreciate you, man. We'll be watching tomorrow night and reporting on it as results come in.
2: Absolutely, Sean. Thank you so much, my friend.
1: 800-941-SEAN is our number if you want to be a part of the program. You know, the DSA has a constitution. They have bylaws. They actually have Article 1. The name of the organization shall be the Democratic Socialists of America, a non-for-profit corporation. Article 2, their purpose. We are socialists because we reject an economic order based on private profit, alienated labor, gross inequalities of wealth and power, discrimination based on race, gender identity, sexual orientation, disability, status, age, religion, national origin, and brutality and violence in defense of the status quo. These are the same crazy leftist. I don't know if they're similar to the people that 574 rights. Are they related? Because they seem to be crazy leftists to me. But anyway, we are socialists because we share a vision of a humane social order based on popular control of resources and production, economic planning, equitable distribution, feminism, racial equality, non-oppressive relationships. We are socialists because we are developing a concrete strategy for achieving that vision, for building a majority movement that will make democratic socialism a reality in America. We believe such a strategy must acknowledge the class structure of American society, and that this class structure means that there is a basic conflict of interest between those sectors with enormous economic power and the vast majority of the population. You know what they don't believe in? You know what they don't talk about? They don't talk about freedom. They don't talk about rights inherently from God, which separates us from so many other countries. Natural rights. They don't talk about individual purpose, responsibility, God-given talent. They don't talk about any of that. They don't talk about how there's no country that's perfect, but a country that has created a system of governance whereby your God-given talents can be brought to fruition, and through your hard work, your labor, your innovation, that you can bring goods and services to a marketplace. And then people, you can't force them. I can't force people to listen to my radio show 3 hours a day, watch my podcast, or watch the TV show. I have to do a good show and earn your trust every day. And I work hard for that. But they don't ever talk about this. They just want equal results. And that is where the fallacy lies. Tell me, who's going to work hard? Who's going to innovate? Who is going to create if the government's going to come along and punish them by confiscating, you know, through their sense of morality, the labor of other people? Really, it's a lot more sinister than that. Because, you know, if they want to, you know, they want to take the Constitution as it in its current form, eliminate the United States Senate, take away your ability to choose our president and the way we appoint judges. You know, why do they think it's a good idea to abolish borders, offer amnesty for people that didn't respect our laws, our borders, our sovereignty? Why would they go after the only thing, the law enforcement? They want to not only abolish prisons and police, they want to abolish ICE. They're so insane, they want to defund the Department of War, end all deportations, eliminate cash bail. Then, of course, this is where it gets into the financial part of it. They want to establish a wealth tax. Well, why would anybody create anything if you're going to pay, you already pay confiscatory taxes to begin with on the federal level, then on the state level, then if you're in a place like New York City on a city level, and then they're going to come in and they're going to take more of your money. You know, it's like I ran into a young man this weekend, and he said, you know, years ago I heard you say something and it stuck with me. I said, what's that? He's a nice kid. And he said, I heard you say that, well, if a kid works hard and gets an A in school and another kid does no work and gets an F, why don't we just take a couple of grade points away from the kid that worked hard and got an A, and we'll give it to the kid that got the F, and then everybody will get a C and we're all equal. That's kind of does capture all of this. They want public ownership of most corporations. You see the beginnings of this unfold. You've got in Abdul El-Sayed. He says, I want to reach out to Hassan Piker's viewers, the guy that blamed America for being attacked on 9/11, who was there in the ballroom last night. Listen.
3: Was campaigning with him a good idea?
4: Look, I want to reach out to his viewers. He has a 3 million person platform. And there are things that Hassan and I disagree with, if you watched any of our content together. And there are things that he and I agree with on the question of taking on the fascism of the Trump administration. We agree.
1: Then you might recall the guy that he's been out campaigning with the last couple of days that was, you know, live streaming from his ballroom last night, Hassan Piker. Well, let's just listen to Hassan Piker in his own words.
5: America deserved 9/11, dude. I'm saying it. Totally brought it on ourselves, dude. Holy shit. We did. We f***ing did. In a video game, whatever, hypothetically, politically, we f***ing did, man. We did. Holy shit. Like, how is this, how is anything I'm saying controversial? Like, we f***ing fund the people who did 9/11, still to this day.
1: Then, Abdul El-Sayed refuses to comment on the death of Ali Khamenei, who's killed Americans and, you know, killed his own people, number one state sponsor of terror, the former supreme leader is now dead. He refuses to comment on Khamenei's death because a lot of people are in Dearborn are very sad. That the
6: I also want to remind you guys that there are a lot of people in Dearborn who are sad today. Mm-hmm. Uh-huh. So, like, I just don't want to comment on Khamenei at all. Like, yeah. I don't think it's worth even touching that.
1: No. Then says Israel is an apartheid regime, bloodthirsty under Netanyahu. Then he goes on to say that he wants to, he's saying all of it out loud. This is what makes this radicalized group of Democrats so different than radicalized Democrats in the past. They wouldn't say it. They would hide it. They knew electorally it would be suicide. They knew that they had to go about sneaky ways. They couldn't get it done legislatively. That's why judicial activism has been such a big issue for Democrats. But this is him saying we need to abolish ICE and start from scratch.
4: Well, as you well know, ICE has nothing to do with the southern border. That's Customs and Border Protection. I believe in a secure border. I also believe in immigration enforcement, but I also believe in not shooting Americans in the back of the head and the face while you're trying to do it. And maybe it's because I've served in government agencies, but once a government agency like that is told that it has impunity to do the worst things and violate the highest law of the land, which is the Constitution itself, I don't think you can reform or retrain that. I think we need to start from scratch. And ICE is not very old. It's 15 years younger than I am. It was starting. It started. It was a bad experiment. It's been weaponized to do the worst things. And I think we need to abolish it and start from scratch.
1: And his big supporter, Hassan Piker, I don't have time to play, calls Abdul El-Sayed critics Islamophobic pieces of Adam Schiff. Now, this is what is on the ballot. Now, a lot of Republicans said they wanted him to win. And frankly, it is an opportunity. It is a choice election among choice elections, but it is meaningless if you do not participate. If you don't stop Francesca Hung in Wisconsin, if you don't stop the radicalism, you know, and I am just saying to every one of you, if you don't normally vote in the midterm, you better start. This is the one to vote in. DSA backed candidates, you know, toppling millionaire Democratic incumbents. And now there's over 250 of them since 2019. And that, you know, after that cycle. You have Michigan's top election official wins the Democratic primary for governor, advances to the battleground state. So, you know, there's no Democrat elected Democrats, but John Fetterman that will call these people out. This is now a serious, a tipping point moment for America. Are you going to allow Bernie? By the way, Bernie has the most successful track record when it comes to endorsing candidates than any other Democrat. Whoever Bernie supports seems to win. Got to give him credit in that sense. You can't criticize him for, you know, he's a stated communist. What do you want? He's fighting for what he believes in. And, you know, his candidates are winning. And it is what it is. But there's 250 of them around the country. That's a real number. Anyway, I want to remind you about Sig's Hour. They are celebrating 250 years of freedom with an exciting summer program and promotion. 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
10: MyPillow CEO Mike Lindell steps down from his role of the company to focus on his bid for Minnesota governor. Abdul El-Sayed has defeated Congresswoman Haley Stevens to win Michigan's Democrat U.S. Senate primary. And the union representing hundreds of school bus drivers in Duval County says a strike is still possible. I'm Chase Bunker.
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11: South side up to Arlington East, Beltway northbound, a 10-minute ride from State Route 9B up to Atlantic Boulevard. And as you make your way into downtown from the south end, I-95 northbound, 15 minutes from the Beltway up to I-10. From the WOKB Traffic Center, I'm Brian Middleton.
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4: From the Action News Jax First Alert Weather Center, I'm Chief Meteorologist Mike Burrish. Best rain chances shifting inland in the full First Alert forecast in less than 10 minutes.
5: First Alert traffic from the Strata Air Conditioning and Heating Traffic Center.
6: South side up to Arlington eastbound and northbound, a 10-minute ride from State Route 9B up to Atlantic Boulevard. And as you make your way into downtown from the south end, I-95 northbound, 15 minutes from the Beltway up to I-10. From the WOKV Traffic Center, I'm Brian Middleton.
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15: I'm Michelle Thibodeau. The union representing hundreds of Duval County school bus drivers says a strike is still possible.
16: The union voted to authorize a strike. They want a new contract with Durham School Services. Yesterday, the school district said that the issue had been resolved, but the union claims otherwise. It says there was an extension given last week, but that expires Friday night. The union did not say when a potential strike would happen. School starts Monday in Duval County.
15: That's Chandler Morgan. This year's grand prize winner of Florida's Python Challenge is Tom Rahill, who had two hip replacements in the last year. With the help of a cane, he was able to capture 96 of the total 280 invasive snakes that were removed. Rahill says he was able to capture a huge snake with the help of a veteran.
17: That's the snake we got. That was the mission, was to get him a big snake, a 17-foot big female. This veteran just was over the moon.
15: Rahill takes home the $10,000 prize, and overall 1,400 pythons have been removed since the first challenge in 2013. U.S. News and World Report is out with its latest rankings of Florida hospitals, evaluating 274 facilities across the state. Mayo Clinic Florida in Jacksonville earned the top spot, followed by Advent Health Orlando and UF Shands Hospital in Gainesville. I'm Michelle Thibodeau for 104.5 WOKV.
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8: A 6 on the WOKV weather meter with a few scattered showers, quite a bit of cloudiness, and a few spots of an inland thunderstorm as temperatures top out in the 80s to around 90 degrees, dropping into the 70s tonight with an inland evening shower or storm. And tomorrow and Friday will be partly cloudy, a morning shower near the coast, and a few inland afternoon showers and thunderstorms, highs near 90, a little bit cooler at the beaches. From the First Alert Weather Center, I'm Action News Jack's Chief Meteorologist Mike Burrish for 104.5 WOKV.
7: First Alert traffic from the Strata Air Conditioning and Heating Traffic Center.
9: OSHA way down to the south side on the east beltway southbound. Tap and the brakes starting right around Monument. Give yourself 13 minutes to get from Heckscher down to JTB. As you make your way into downtown from the south end, I-95 northbound. Speed limit drive for a lot of your ride, but things slow down as you approach and cross over the Fuller Warren Bridge. From the WOKB Traffic Center, I'm Brian Middleton.
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11: Clay County is offering 7 early voting sites starting August 8th. The state is changing the speed limit along State Road 16 in St. Augustine. There'll be new signs posted this month. And Governor DeSantis can claim victory in a legal battle over drag shows. A federal appeals court ruled the state can enact a law banning kids from attending live adult theme performances. I'm Michelle Thibodeau.
12: We need to revisit the Electoral College. We need to revisit the point of expanding the court.
13: Trickle-down economics is not a theory. 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
14: 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Did you want me to or no? 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Hold this? Holy smokes.
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0: All right, Leonard Skinner, Simple Man. That can only mean one thing on this radio program. That is all things self-described Simple Man. That means all things Bill O'Reilly. That means all things Bill O'Reilly at BillO'Reilly.com. Mr. O'Reilly, sir, I hear you're very, very happy about the results in Michigan last night. And by the way, Bill O'Reilly has now announced that he himself has adopted the Democratic Socialist slash communist belief system, as in writing. Mr. O'Reilly, I don't recall you ever being like that. I don't know what happened. When did you embrace these new viewpoints?
1: That was 18 counts of defamation. Swifty.
0: Oh, man. No, Bill O'Reilly did not change his belief system. He's probably in as much shock as most of the country when they hear this crap.
2: August 8th and 9th excludes clearance license maternity license.
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2: Valid August 8th and 9th.
1: I know what you were trying to do. You're trying to say, okay.
2: Excludes clearance.
1: What do you believe and what don't you believe?
2: Valid August 8th and 9th excludes clearance license maternity.
1: We need universal health care.
2: Valid August 8th and 9th excludes clearance, license, maternity, third party, Old Navy, and Disney.
1: Do you want to abolish?
0: I did get a few answers, but you are absolutely right. And I called him out on his deflection technique. You know, you would call it, he was spinning, you know, no spin zone. And I kept going back, do you support this? And he said, no, I don't. But you know, this election is about. And do you support this? No, but the election's about this. That's not what, this isn't writing what they're standing for, Bill. But you're right. It's a hard interview in the sense that he doesn't want to answer a question.
1: No, and I think they have a little camp. They go to camp to be taught how to deflect. Because that's what it is. So you get a guy like de Blasio, who's a committed progressive. He set the stage for Mandani in New York. And he's not going to tell you he's a communist. He's not going to tell you that he doesn't believe in private property. He's not going to tell you any of that. He's just going to say, but if you could take but out of the interview, then you might get somewhere, but probably not. But to me, I've given up on these people. I mean, if you are in the progressive movement now in this time in history, if you voted for Al-Sayed, if you think Mandani's doing a good job, I cannot help you. I can't help.
0: I've been saying the same thing about the anti-Semites out there. I mean, I have no desire to debate stupid. What would you do if you extrapolate their population size versus ours? It's 40,000 dead Americans on October 7, 2023, what would you want your country to do? You can't have that conversation with people that are insane. You just can't.
1: You know, I got Ben Shapiro on my long form. We'll do it live. We'll drop that tomorrow. And Shapiro, obviously, is in the middle of this anti-Semitic battle. And I asked him extensively about famous Jewish people who siding with the anti-Semitic cadres. And what he has to say, very interesting, because he does name names and so do I. And just so the Hannity radio audience knows, the consensus that was reached by both him and me is that these people are not going to go against their brothers and sisters, no matter how radical. They are not going to stand up to Disney, to anything like that, because it will bring scrutiny to them. And Sophie Cunningham, the basketball player in the WNBA, is the best example of this. So all the woman does is say, look, my core belief system is that a biological man should not be competing with a trans woman. with any woman. Okay? It's not fair. It's biology. Well, that woman's getting slapped in the face, is getting cursed at, and no one that I can see, Stephen A. Smith, stuck up for her.
0: Okay. Well, people like you and me stuck up for her.
1: Yeah, but in the league.
0: But you're talking about in the league. No, you had the coach of the Minnesota team. What is the name of the team? The Minnesota whatever. You know, wearing a pro-trans T-shirt to just stick it in Sophie's face, and she's, you know, being attacked every time she shows up on the court. I admire her courage greatly. You mentioned something earlier, too, Bill. You said they go to camp. Now, people may think that sounds silly. It's not silly, because what you're really saying, and I learned this years ago from a PETA representative, because PETA people are trained, and I know because the person actually told me that they would use interviews that I had with PETA people where I debate them and pretty much destroy them, and they would use it as a means of teaching spokespeople that show up on radio and TV shows like ours on how to deflect, just like de Blasio was trying the whole time to deflect. I mean, right. I knew he'd do it, but, you know, like I have a DSA member on my TV show tonight. And it might be worthwhile. Let's see how good they are at this game of deflection. But they are trained to deflect. There's something called media training to deal with the likes of Bill O'Reilly and Sean Hannity.
1: No doubt about it. And the Democratic Socialists of America is a big con because they're not going to tell you what they really believe. And here's the proof of it. So all you hear from Bernie Sanders, who is the most dangerous individual in the United States, okay? Because he is the godfather of all this. All you hear from this guy now, and Mandani follows what he said, is that we need universal care for children. Universal care, not health care, care. You know what that is? That's taking a three-year-old, throwing them into some school, and indoctrinating the child until he or she is 18 years old. Well, what do you think you're going to get? Okay? And a lot of parents just simply defer. So they, oh, good, I got somebody minding my kid, so I don't have to pay a babysitter. But these people, they're being underestimated by a lot of the conservative and independent media. They have it down. They have a very sharp edge. And the fundraising is unbelievable. Unbelievable.
0: The amount of money, by the way, on the other side of this, Haley Stevens, I mean, the establishment tried to quietly, because beyond John Fetterman, no elected Democrat. Now you have Carville and Van Jones and Bill Maher and, you know, Mark Penn and a few others, Joe Manchin, that have come out against, you know, this insanity, but not elected officials. You know, the likes of Schumer and Hakeem Jeffries are too gutless and cowardly. And what, you know, I want to be very clear, Bill, and I've been saying it all day, and I'm saying it on this program loud and clear. The midterm election is 3 months from yesterday. It is the most important midterm election in our life. And I've used that phrase over the years before, and maybe it's overused, but this time it's real. Because these people, what I read to you at the start of our segment is their written agenda. And if they ever get power, and if people do not participate and don't take this threat seriously, we are going to get Mamdani pretty much everywhere. Now, you probably don't know this. There are over 250 DSA members in elected public offices now in 40 states, Bill. 90% elected following 2019's political election cycle. We will have over 40 DSA candidates on the ballot this midterm election. Did you know that?
1: Did not know the numbers.
0: I'm glad I can help you. But the point is, this is a clear and present danger to 40 states, and it will spread like cancer. And we've got to eliminate this threat. Because what I said to you, what their written agenda is real. And you see Mamdani you know, systematically trying to do this in New York City, which I would argue is not Michigan, not Wisconsin, not Colorado. However, it is a real clear present danger.
1: Every time the progressives start to advance, something happens like Quetta in Spain. I don't know if you notice it or not, but it goes out through history. Every time they start to get a little foothold, then you got pictures of 75,000 Africans running into Spain. And the pictures damage the open border zealots. They damage them. And they can't control it. So every time there's a police officer that's killed in the line of duty, you look to Al Sayed and you say he wants to banish police. They don't want to fund them. All right? He wants to open the prisons. And this has always happened in our country because there was a robust communist movement at one time in America. Died out, but, and I think this will too, but not for another couple of years because these progressives are using President Trump as a recruiting tool. They're using the president. And so Trump, who knows that, has to take on a tremendous burden to rally the traditional forces to vote in November.
0: Agree on every single front. And, you know, over the years, like I did refer to Bill de Blasio as Comrade de Blasio, and I kind of stand by it today. He laughs about it. He laughs when I call Zoran Marxist Commie Mamdani. I'm making a point, trying to add a little levity and humor to what the truth is. But this is way more serious, and I'm urging people not to downplay these victories. I'm urging people to understand the money behind them is massive. Massive, Bill. You know it. You've done your investigations. We've done ours. We know where the money's coming from. We know that there are unlimited millions of dollars being poured into these candidates, and they have nefarious intentions. They would like to implement the agenda that I keep laying out for people. I don't want to repeat myself that often.
1: Yeah, I mean, once you have a foreign government, China, working with a guy like Singham to funnel money into political action committees, that should be the subject of congressional hearings. The Republicans should gather that pretty quickly. Because most people don't know who Neville Roy Singham is. You walk out, you mention his name, they don't know.
0: And that, both of us have talked about it on our respective programs.
1: We have big reach, but it's a nation of 350 million people. And some people are not going to believe what you and I say no matter what. Because, you know, there's been a movement to contain us as, you know, this, and that always happens on both sides, I understand. But, you know, there should be a Senate hearing on Singham and what he is doing. And if he, and I know this to be a fact, he cannot come to the United States. He would be arrested. So he's not going to come. But he doesn't have to come here. You just wire the funds. So if I'm a senator, I want to know who's getting that wire from Neville Roy. Who's getting your money?
0: Well, they have one other system that they use, and I'm coming up on the clock here, and that is they use shell corporations, Bill. You know it. I know it. It's real. We're not making this up. Appreciate you being with us. All things simple, man. Bill O'Reilly at BillO'Reilly.com.
3: 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Right back. 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
2: Todd Blanch is a step closer to becoming the next U.S. Attorney General after clearing a big hurdle in the Senate. Jacksonville Mayor Donna Deegan begins a series of budget town halls tonight at Rewalt High School. And the JTA Board of Directors is making progress in its efforts to replace outgoing JTA CEO Nat Ford. I'm Michelle Thibodeau.
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6: Heading up to the Ocean Way area, East Beltway northbound this afternoon. Watch out for a crash at Heckscher. FDOT says it is blocking the left lane. A road ranger is there as well. Delays are stretching back to the Daines Point Bridge. From the WOKB Traffic Center, I'm Brian Middleton.
0: I know the headlines change. The threats facing Israel and their survival, that does remain. Now, I know people move on story to story. News breaks fast. But for Israeli families, they continue to live with the reality of terrorism, uncertainty, and a fight for their survival. 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It's one word, prayifcj.org. That's prayifcj.org. 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
10: From the Hatchet News Jax First Alert Weather Center, I'm Chief Meteorologist Mike Burrish. Best rain chances shifting inland in the full First Alert forecast in less than 10 minutes.
4: First Alert traffic from the Strata Air Conditioning and Heating Traffic Center.
6: Still dealing with some slowdowns as you head up to Ocean Way, East Beltway northbound this afternoon. A crash at Heckscher still blocking the left lane, causing heavy delays to stretch back to the Daines Point Bridge. Please be careful as you're heading through that area. From the WOKB Traffic Center, I'm Brian Middleton.

0: You want to start your business. You get excited. The dream that you've had for so long now coming true. 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
5: I'm Chase Bunker. Our top story, the union representing hundreds of school bus drivers in Duval County says a strike is still possible.
6: The union voted to authorize a strike. They want a new contract with Durham School Services. Yesterday, the school district said that the issue had been resolved, but the union claims otherwise. It says there was an extension given last week, but that expires Friday night. The union did not say when a potential strike would happen. School starts Monday in Duval County.
5: It's Action News Jax's Chandler Morgan reporting. Multiple speed limit changes are coming to State Road 16 in St. Augustine later this month. Right now, the three speed limits are 30, 45, and 55 miles an hour. FDOT says the new speed limits are needed to create a more gradual progression and improve safety and driver expectations. You can see a diagram with the new limits over at WOKV.com. And an outside investor is swooping in to save LIV Golf. CEO Scott O'Neill announced today an agreement with an as-yet unidentified party to keep the money flowing after the Saudi government pulled its backing earlier this year. There's no word how much money will be provided, but O'Neill has said $250 to $300 million were needed to keep the tour afloat. I'm Chase Bunker for 104.5 WOKV.
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5: A 6 on the WOKV weather meter with a few scattered showers, quite a bit of cloudiness, and a few spots of an inland thunderstorm as temperatures top out in the 80s to around 90 degrees, dropping into the 70s tonight with an inland evening shower or storm. And tomorrow and Friday will be partly cloudy, a morning shower near the coast, and a few inland afternoon showers and thunderstorms, highs near 90, a little bit cooler at the beaches. From the First Alert Weather Center, I'm Action News Jack's Chief Meteorologist Mike Burrish for 104.5 WOKV.
4: First Alert traffic from the Strata Air Conditioning and Heating Traffic Center.
6: Northsiders heading into downtown I-95 southbound, stop and go as you start approaching MLK Parkway, and at least a 14-minute ride from the Beltway down to I-10. East Beltway northbound, we still have a crash at Heckscher. FDOT says it's still blocking the left lane, and I'm seeing your delay stretch back to over the Dane's Point Bridge. From the WOKV Traffic Center, I'm Brian Middleton.
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8: MyPillow CEO Mike Lindell steps down from his role at the company to focus on his bid for Minnesota governor. Abdul El Sayed has defeated Congresswoman Haley Stevens to win Michigan's Democrat U.S. Senate primary. And the union representing hundreds of school bus drivers in Duval County says a strike is still possible. I'm Chase Bunker.
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10: All right, 25 now till the top of the hour. We'll check in with Senator Ron Johnson in just a second. 800-941-SEAN is our number. 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We have been following, and many of you are very interested in what is going to happen to Anthony Fauci, who invoked the Fifth Amendment 111 times, something in 2022 he said he would never do. We've had James Uthmeyer, the AG of my free state of Florida, on the program, and they are now involved in an active criminal investigation into Anthony Fauci. Rand Paul, who wrote a great book about Fauci, a lot of information in there about what they knew and when they knew it about the Wuhan lab, the EcoHealth Alliance, the panic that they were in the earliest days of COVID, knowing that taxpayer dollars likely went to fund that Wuhan lab, funneled through the EcoHealth Alliance. They knew coronavirus research took place, and they knew gain-of-function research also took place. And the wet market deception, they knew was a lie. But putting all of that aside, there is going to be accountability, at least on the state level. Rand Paul scheduling a contempt of Congress vote tomorrow. Ron Johnson, who sits on the Senate Committee on Homeland Security and Governmental Affairs, is going to join us in a second to talk about what he learned from Fauci last week and what his committee is investigating. Let me play Senator Ron Johnson slamming Fauci for repeatedly taking the Fifth.
11: I certainly understand why, on the advice of counsel, you're not answering any questions, because I think it'd be almost impossible for you to answer the questions truthfully without really demonstrating what you did, your culpability, self-incriminating. We have, all of us, has prepared a lot. I've been deluged with questions to ask Dr. Anthony Fauci. There are so many legitimate questions that deserve answers, and now you're not willing to provide those answers.
10: Joining us now is Wisconsin Senator Ron Johnson. By the way, Senator, it's great to see you. I wish under better circumstances, in the National Cathedral at the memorial for our friend Lindsey Graham, but it was good to catch up with you.
12: Well, you did a wonderful job in your remarks. I mean, really, really heartfelt. It was a sad occasion, but it was a celebration of a real American hero. So I appreciate you taking the time and doing such a great job.
10: Well, it was my honor. Those are not easy to do for those that ever speak in public, and I have no problem speaking in public or ever shutting up. But let me discuss here about Fauci. What is it that you've learned? Because Rand Paul had those feverish late night email exchanges back and forth, members of the NIH. What did they know? When did they know it? And what about culpability? What about, I know he got the pardon. I don't know if it's legitimate. I don't know if it was an auto pen pardon or a real Biden pardon. I have no idea. So it seems like that's going to be a difficult path to go down, no?
12: Well, first of all, we've known for quite a few years, ever since we got the emails, really describing the cover-up that occurred at the end of January, early February, where Anthony Fauci corralled all these people who he'd given grants to, who said, it looks like it's man-made to me, and corralled them within a couple of days. All of a sudden, oh, that's conspiracy theory, and they write the approximate origin explanation. So we knew about that, but again, it was good to have that further confirmed. I thought Chairman Paul did a great job in his opening statement just laying that out. I think the most significant thing that we learned from the diaries was, first of all, he lied to his own diary. But what he was telling his own diary was completely different from what he's telling the public. And the most significant thing there is when he said he thought that the coronavirus would be maybe double a bad flu season. Again, not to downplay a bad flu season, but the Oxford Center for Evidence-Based Medicine, I've been pointing this out since early 2020 as well, they're looking at a case fatality rate of something like 2.25, about double flu season. And I was making the point back then, you can't shut down the American economy. I don't know if you remember, I made the analogy, you know, we tragically lose tens of thousands of people on the highways each year, but we don't shut them down. And Fauci from the podium said, oh, that comment's way out. No, it was a pretty good analogy. And of course, he used the, because he went public and said it's going to be 10 times a bad flu season to justify the shutdowns, the devastated people's lives, devastated our economy, their businesses, you know, justified the experimental gene therapy injections that, again, to this day, federal health officials are not acknowledging the injuries they caused, so these people can't get treated. So again, Fauci lied about his gain-of-function support, you know, his funding for gain-of-function, probably produced the coronavirus, I mean, led to the production of the coronavirus, caused a pandemic, and then he pushed remdesivir, which nurses call run death is near because it knocks out your kidneys, sabotaged early treatment with things like ivermectin, hydroxychloroquine, and other things, all in favor of the experimental gene therapy injection that FDA officials knew within 3 months that their algorithms are going to hide safety signals. There's not one news outlet that's covered my report from April 29th as news. I've been on Fox News. I've been on Fox Business in terms of being interviewed by folks like yourself. Nobody has covered what I think is the biggest government scandal in a lifetime. Our health officials knew these shots could kill people. They could permanently maim people. And they're covering it up to this day.
10: You know, when you think about gain of function, Fauci, correct me if I'm wrong, didn't he in 2012 say that even if it caused a worldwide pandemic, he would still support gain-of-function research? That to me is insane.
12: Well, he was obviously a big supporter of it. He funded it prior to the moratorium. Then he figured out a way to weasel his way around the moratorium. So they came up with this complicated process that they never used. You could continue to do gain of function if you're already doing it before that. And again, all we ever tried to do was redefine it. So he could claim, oh, we didn't do gain of function. Of course you're doing gain of function. You knew who Ralph Baric was. You knew who Peter Daszak was. You knew the Bat Lady. You knew you were funding it. That's why he had to cover it all up, lying bald-faced to the American public for years. You know, his day of reckoning in terms of public accountability came last Wednesday. That was a devastating day for a megalomaniacal narcissist like Anthony Fauci.
10: Let me ask you two questions I've been asking attorneys, and I'm getting mixed answers from both from many of them. If in fact we find out that the Fauci pardon was an auto pen pardon, do you think there is a way? Would the validity of it stand if Joe Biden didn't sign it himself?
12: I think that would be a hard case to prove. I've just heard that there's evidence that he was fully aware of it. So I wouldn't hang my hat on that one. I'm going to be meeting with the Florida Attorney General here at the end of the day. I'm not sure what he wants to talk about. But again, I appreciate the fact that he's at least looking at pursuing charges. I know Coach Tuberville, who will probably be the next governor of Alabama, says that he's going to keep Anthony Fauci in court every day of his life. So you do have the possibility of state charges. And that's incredibly important. I mean, I think Anthony Fauci is a criminal multiple times over. He deserves to go to jail. But the first part of accountability, and probably the most important part, is to expose him. And Anthony Fauci has been exposed as the corrupt phony that he is. What's unfortunate, and it was actually unbelievable how the Democrats, they lined up to continue to deify him. Yeah, I mean, you had Senator Kim read Teddy Roosevelt's Man in the Arena. Like this, you know, I'm sorry, this scumball. I mean, that's what Anthony thought. He's a scumball, okay? He's not the man in the arena. He's somebody who has caused untold damage. Read Bobby Kennedy's The Real Anthony Fauci. Look at how Anthony Fauci experimented on foster children without guardian ad litems on his AIDS research, on AZT. I mean, this is a very bad man right here. And the fact that he's ever, you know, granted sainthood by the left is appalling.
10: You know, I'm very proud of James Uthmeyer, the AG of my state of Florida. I mean, he's serious. This is a real criminal investigation going on in this state. We had him on the program this week to talk about it. Quick break, more with Wisconsin Senator Ron Johnson on the other side. Then your call's coming up, 800-941-SHAWN, if you want to join us today.
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8: MyPillow CEO Mike Lindell steps down from his role of the company to focus on his bid for Minnesota governor. Abdul El-Sayed has defeated Congresswoman Haley Stevens to win Michigan's Democrat U.S. Senate primary. And the union representing hundreds of school bus drivers in Duval County says a strike is still possible. I'm Chase Bunker.
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6: On the east Beltway northbound heading up to Ocean Way, we do still have a crash at Heckscher Drive, but some good news, it's no longer blocking the left lane. It's been moved over to the left shoulder, still delayed stretch back to Merrill. From the WOKB Traffic Center, I'm Brian Middleton.
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21: I'm Action News Jax, Chief Meteorologist Mike Burrish. When and where to expect rain in the full First Alert forecast in less than 10 minutes.
4: First Alert traffic from the Strata Air Conditioning and Heating Traffic Center.
6: Tracking your ride out of downtown down to the south end, I-95 southbound. The heaviest of your delays happened before Emerson, at least a 20-minute ride from I-10 down to the Beltway. From the WOKV Traffic Center, I'm Brian Middleton.

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8: I'm Michelle Thibodeau. The union representing hundreds of Duval County school bus drivers says a strike is still possible.
9: The union voted to authorize a strike. They want a new contract with Durham School Services. Yesterday, the school district said that the issue had been resolved, but the union claims otherwise. It says there was an extension given last week, but that expires Friday night. The union did not say when a potential strike would happen. School starts Monday in Duval County.
8: That's Chandler Morgan. This year's grand prize winner of Florida's Python Challenge is Tom Rahill, who had two hip replacements in the last year. With the help of a cane, he was able to capture 96 of the total 280 invasive snakes that were removed. Rahill says he was able to capture a huge snake with the help of a veteran.
10: That's the snake we got. The mission was to get him a big snake, a 17-foot big female. This veteran just was over the moon.
8: Rahill takes home the $10,000 prize, and overall 1,400 pythons have been removed since the first challenge in 2013. U.S. News and World Report is out with its latest rankings of Florida hospitals, evaluating 274 facilities across the state. Mayo Clinic Florida in Jacksonville earned the top spot, followed by Advent Health Orlando and UF Shands Hospital in Gainesville. I'm Michelle Thibodeau for 104.5 WOKV.
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7: A 6 on the WOKV weather meter with a few showers and inland a few storms this evening. Then partly cloudy skies overnight, dropping into the 70s. Partly sunny for tomorrow and Friday. Winds off the ocean will mean a chance for a shower at the beaches in the morning. And then inland a few showers and thunderstorms in the afternoon, mainly west of I-95 and shifting well inland by late in the day. Highs will range from the mid to upper 80s at the beaches to the low 90s inland. Saturday will be partly sunny. A few midday and afternoon showers and storms, mainly inland, a high of 91. And Sunday, partly sunny. A few showers and thunderstorms in the afternoon with highs in the low 90s. With your First Alert Forecast, I'm Action News Jack's Chief Meteorologist Mike Burrish for 104.5 WOKV.
6: First Alert Traffic from the Strata Air Conditioning and Heating Traffic Center.
8: Still a busy ride as you leave the Arlington area heading up to Ocean Way eastbound, northbound, mainly from an earlier crash at Hexer that was blocking the left lane. It has been moved over to the shoulder. Still, I'm seeing delays stretch back to right around Merrill. You're spending at least 18 minutes in those slowdowns. And then as you make your way out of downtown to the south side, I-95 southbound, stop and go approaching Emerson. By the time you hit University, you're back at the speed limit all the way down through the Beltway. From the WOKV Traffic Center, I'm Brian Middleton.
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9: Clay County is offering 7 early voting sites starting August 8th. The state is changing the speed limit along State Road 16 in St. Augustine. There'll be new signs posted this month. And Governor DeSantis can claim victory in a legal battle over drag shows. A federal appeals court ruled the state can enact a law banning kids from attending live adult themed performances. I'm Michelle Thibodeau.
10: We need to revisit the Electoral College. We need to revisit the point of expanding the court.
11: Trickle-down economics is not a theory. It is theft. They have been stealing the wealth that we all created.
12: Okay, and I'm not supposed to pick up this microphone. I think it's laying down. Did you want me to or no? What do you want me to do? Hold this? Holy smokes.
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16: All right, news roundup and information overload hour. 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It's 800-941-SEAN if you want to be a part of the program. So our friend John Solomon, founder, editor-in-chief, chief investigative reporter, justthenews.com, has a series of breaking news stories. That's the bigger headline that I can give you. Things now that the administration has been able to uncover. In other words, documents. In other words, someone might even call

0: with evidence. In this particular case, and you can read the entire article when you go to justthenews.com, and the headline is, the FBI secretly opened a probe alleging that Donald Trump fired James Comey because he was a Russian asset, according to what are now declassified documents that John has gotten a hold of. It was now declassified by the White House. It shows the investigation, codename Oxford Comma, was launched in the immediate aftermath of Comey's May 9th, 2017 firing, and predicated on an allegation that previously released records show that the Bureau's own agents had mostly dismissed. Apparently that's in the documents too. Quote, the FBI is opening a full investigation based on the factual basis or articulable factual basis that reasonably indicates that President Donald J. Trump may be or has been wittingly or unwittingly involved in activities for or on the behalf of the government of Russia Federation, which may constitute violations of federal criminal law or threats to the national security of the U.S. According to this electronic communication opening the probe on May 16, 2017. And the goal of the investigation is to determine if President Trump is or was directed by or controlled by or coordinated activities with the Russian Federation in a manner constituting a threat to the national security of the U.S. or a violation of the federal criminal statutes. In addition, this investigation was also will also seek to determine whether President Trump and others yet to be named obstructed and or conspiracy to obstruct any associated FBI investigation. All right. So that's John Solomon is with us now. Is that what the declassified documents actually say? You're quoting from actual FBI documents you've uncovered.
1: You're quoting from the opening electronic communication that opened Oxford Comma on May 16th, 2017. To really appreciate this, and Sean, your show has made it possible for us to unravel this whole scandal over 10 years. We're 5 months into the Trump presidency. We are 9 months into the what is known as Crossfire Hurricane. In the beginning of May 2017, at the moment this memo is written, the FBI has concluded they don't have any evidence from Christopher Steele of Russia collusion. They have concluded that Mike Flynn, one of the targets of Crossfire Hurricane, did not engage in collusion. They have been told that Carter Page, the other target of the investigation, was a CIA asset. Good guy, not a compatriot of the Kremlin. They have used multiple informants to bump up against Trump people. On all of those bumps, all of those interactions, found that people like George Papadopoulos and Carter Page were patriots. They weren't willing to sell out their country to Russia. They have, as one agent said, zero evidence of Russian collusion, that Donald Trump was somehow tied to the Kremlin and doing things on behalf of the Kremlin. That body of evidence, with the proof that they didn't have a collusion case, they decide to accuse the president of the United States of firing James Comey while acting as an agent of Russia. That is what this document shows. They give it a code name, Oxford Comma. That was the code name for the investigation. It gets approved by the man who fired James Comey. This is a very important fact. Rod Rosenstein, the attorney general, and for the purpose of Russia collusion, the acting attorney general, is the man who fires James Comey. He knows that James Comey was fired for cause for not following Justice Department rules in the Hillary Clinton email case, not Donald Trump's case, Hillary Clinton. Despite the fact,
0: by the way, just to help people get their recollection straight here, Rod Rosenstein, did he not sign one of the four FISA applications, John?
1: He did, yeah.
0: Okay, and let me ask you another question, just to be very clear, because I want to give the timeline here.
1: Yeah.
0: After the 2016 election, didn't we have professional intel, intelligence officials, long-serving professional intelligence officials, make a determination about this allegation of Trump-Russia collusion, and they came, their career assessment came to, there was absolutely no collusion at all whatsoever. And the only thing that changed that was a meeting at the White House in December 8th of, my memory serves me well, December 8th of 2016 in Barack Obama's Oval Office that Joe Biden attended. I believe that Brennan was there. I believe Clapper was there. Joe Biden was there. And did they not say, forget about the career professional intelligence assessment, We don't like the conclusion, therefore we will make our own conclusion, which would contradict the original assessment by career intelligence officials?
1: That's right. Let me walk you through that. So there are two things going at once. Is Donald Trump colluding with Russia? That's the FBI's call. And as I just laid out, by early 2017, they know there's no collusion evidence. They've done the spreadsheet on the Steele dossier. They've done a Mike Flynn close down the investigation. They've got that. Separately, there's a separate intelligence community assessment. Did Vladimir Putin prefer Donald Trump or Hillary Clinton in the election? The career people, this, and you have the date exactly right. Your memory is amazing. December 8th, 2016, the career people provide an intelligence committee assessment report saying no preference. In fact, Vladimir Putin dropped out of the election, didn't try to help one or the other candidate in the fall. Before Barack Obama could be briefed on that, Barack Obama's people say, we don't like that conclusion. Do it over and come up with a different conclusion. We want it to say Donald Trump was helped by Vladimir Putin, which is not what the career people did. They didn't believe that. They didn't have any evidence of that. In fact, they knew it wasn't true because in the October timeframe, when Russia could have been most effective, they dropped all their active measures. They stopped engaging in the U.S. election. So you're right, Barack Obama.
0: But it runs a little deeper, and I'm only laying the foundation for where you're now taking this, because remember the first FISA application, everybody was warned, even Bruce Orr warned everybody, and everybody was aware that what became the foundation of the FISA application was Hillary Clinton's bought and paid for, ironically, Russian disinformation dossier.
1: That's right.
0: So it actually, if there's any Russia implications, collusion, if you will, whatever term is appropriate, in terms of setting up this narrative, it came from her. And she bought and paid, and they knew it was bogus.
1: You got it exactly right. Remember, Barack Obama gets warned at the end of July or early August of 2016 that Hillary Clinton set up this dirty trick, that she came up with a plan to hang a fake scandal on Donald Trump called Russia collusion. In September, the CIA tells him the person you're looking at, the person that that Carter Page, you know, who's cited in the Steele dossier, he's our guy. He's a CIA guy. He's a good guy, not a Russian collaborator. In October, they do the first FISA, signed by James Comey. By December, they've created the spreadsheet. They've fired Christopher Steele for leaking. They've done the spreadsheet and conclude there's nothing in the Steele dossier that's real, nothing that's actionable. It's bogus. It's intelligence garbage. In January, the FBI closes down on Mike Flynn, January 2017. They closed down. No derogatory evidence found about Mike Flynn and his dealings with the thing. That's a direct quote from the document I made public this morning. Then you get to May. James Comey gets fired. He's got his undies in a cranny. He's not happy about it. He leaks his memo suggesting Donald Trump is a bad guy. And then the FBI opens up an investigation on a predicate that they know is false. Their own files know and show that this is a false predicate. Donald Trump did not fire James Comey at the behest of Russia. He fired him because Rod Rosenstein concluded he violated DOJ policy. They know that there's no connections between Trump and the Kremlin in terms of criminal collusion or political collusion. I'm going to point something out. There's an incredible quote in today's story. It's from an FBI agent who worked the case just beneath Strzok. He's about as important to the case as Pete Strzok is. And he gives an interview to the Justice Department at some point saying, this was like being in a bad game of the board game Clue. They would just put two people in a room and say, that must be collusion. And he said, quote, this is a guy named Bill Barnett. I did not see any evidence of collusion between the Trump campaign and the Russian government. That is declarative. He's an expert. He's been doing this for decades. Later on, he goes and tells the Justice Department that he wanted out of the case because he saw the FBI just being abusive. Quote, he and others joked about the investigation into collusion could be made into a game, which they referred to as collusion clue. In that hypothetical game, investigators are able to choose any character, conduct any activity in any location, and pair this individual with another character and interpret it as evidence of collusion. He called out his own bureau for playing a bad game of Clue, which, by the way, harmed the reputations and infringed the civil liberties of all the people they were investigating. These are the documents that are now public. When the FBI opened up Oxford comma, they had no basis to claim Donald Trump fired Comey because of Russia. They didn't. They fired him over Hillary Clinton. and no basis to say that Donald Trump was wittingly or unwittingly under the control of Russia. Their own agents by that time had ruled it out.
0: I mean, it's so remarkable. Let me ask you this question, because, you know, we have a very smart audience here.
1: Yeah.
0: My question to you is, can people see these documents, number one, and where are the consequences?
1: Yeah.
0: Where's the accountability, John? And that's what I get asked so often, because, you know, we've talked about this now for a long time, and we have all these documents now coming out confirming, corroborating everything we told people was true. It's so frustrating to me.
1: I will never forget the day in March 2017 when I was sitting with you in New York and you said to me, let's peel back this onion. Something doesn't feel right. And that's 9 years ago, 9+ years ago, Sean and Sarah and all the other Greg and all the great people that worked with us. And we sued. We got documents. We won. Now the president has made it easy to release these documents because he gave me control of this task force and I can go get them for the American public. So let me answer two questions. One, the documents are sitting on the White House website under the election integrity site. You can download them, hold them in your hands and read them yourself. Nothing special for anyone. Everybody gets treated the same. Now I can look at it. Two, I wrote a story for the first time in my life for the White House. It's sitting on the White House website in the press section. You can read the story I wrote. All the documents are also embedded in there. So we make it easy for you to understand. Now let's get to the question of accountability. I've talked to several lawyers this morning. This particular case is a strong case of what we would call an overt act in the conspiracy case. The conspiracy is the Justice Department intelligence can be repeatedly violated Donald Trump's civil liberties and civil rights by investigating him without cause and merit, raiding his home without cause and merit. This would be an overt act. You could build that case. Now, I'm going to tell you something. I don't know this as a government employee, so this is not me speaking as the chairman of the White House Task Force on Government Transparency. This is talking to you as John Solomon, the reporter at Just the News. The current investigation by Joe DiGenova has been obstructed for months by Republicans. I'm going to call them out by name and give you the specifics. In the end of January, the Senate received a request from the Miami U.S. Attorney's Office, where Joe DiGenova would go to work, saying, we need the transcripts of John Brennan's Senate Intelligence Committee interviews so we can finish our investigation. These are crucial documents. 9 months have been passed in the Senate. John Thune and Senator Tom Cotton, the chairman of the Senate Intelligence Committee, have not produced these documents. And for 9 months, the Trump Justice Department has not allowed a grand jury subpoena to go to the Senate to compel the production of these documents. If there is no accountability, if there is no indictment of a Brennan or a Comey, we will look back and say Senator John Thune, Senator Tom Cotton, Attorney General Todd Blanche, or Acting Attorney General, soon to be Attorney General, you'll be partly responsible, because any other Justice Department in history, if Congress resisted this long on a piece of evidence, you would have subpoenaed them and you would have compelled the courts to get it. They did it in Watergate. They did it in Whitewater. They did it for Donald Trump. But for some reason, they've allowed 9 months to elapse or 8 months to elapse when they can.
0: I'm kind of shocked at a couple of the names that you're talking about here. Tom Cotton, you know, I've always found him to be a straight shooter.
1: Well, but I tell you, he had the request. He's had it since January, end of January, early February. He has not turned it over. There are people in the administration that have tried to call him. He hasn't returned the calls. They have not produced this document. I wrote a kind story back in May saying, hey, this has been going on for 5 months. Nothing happened. John Thune whiffed. Tom Cotton didn't deliver. And Todd Blanche did not subpoena. Now
0: that he's about to be the attorney general, let's see maybe if that changes things. I hope so. I wish I had more time. Always doing the legwork. Again, you can go to John Solomon's site, justthenews.com. You can go to the White House website. What is it? Whitehouse.gov. And all of this is up there. The documents, you can read them and make your own conclusions. We appreciate it as always. John Solomon, thank you, my friend.
1: See you soon.
0: Great work.
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4: Todd Blanche is a step closer to becoming the next U.S. Attorney General after clearing a big hurdle in the Senate. Jacksonville Mayor Donna Deegan begins a series of budget town halls tonight at Rewalt High School. And the JTA Board of Directors is making progress in its efforts to replace outgoing JTA CEO Nat Ford. I'm Michelle Thibodeau.
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5: A busy drive leaving the south end of town, heading up to Ocean Way on the east Beltway northbound this evening, starting right around Atlantic Boulevard. Right now, a 26-minute drive from JTB up to Heckscher. From the WOKV Traffic Center, I'm Brian Middleton.
0: All right, I have a question for you. 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According to recent reports, central banks around the world have been steadily buying physical gold to reduce their reliance on paper dollars. 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
1: I'm Action News Jax, Chief Meteorologist Mike Burrish. When and where to expect rain in the full First Alert forecast in less than 10 minutes.
0: First Alert traffic from the Strata Air Conditioning and Heating Traffic Center.
2: Westsiders on the West Beltway southbound, watch out for a crash at New Kings Road. Stop and go starting before New Kings Road. A 19-minute ride at the moment from Dunn Avenue down to I-10. From the WOKV Traffic Center, I'm Brian Middleton.

0: All right, the headlines may change, but the threat is very real. Israel is in a fight for their very survival against radical Islamists, and that means the Iranians and their proxies in the Middle East. So many, you know, densely populated areas have been targeted. The need for humanitarian assistance has never been greater. 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
4: I'm Michelle Thibodeau. The union representing hundreds of Duval County school bus drivers says a strike is still possible.
5: The union voted to authorize a strike. They want a new contract with Durham School Services. Yesterday, the school district said that the issue had been resolved, but the union claims otherwise. It says there was an extension given last week, but that expires Friday night. The union did not say when a potential strike would happen. School starts Monday in Duval County.
4: That's Chandler Morgan. This year's grand prize winner of Florida's Python Challenge is Tom Rahill, who had two hip replacements in the last year. With the help of a cane, he was able to capture 96 of the total 280 invasive snakes that were removed. Rahill says he was able to capture a huge snake with the help of a veteran.
6: That's the snake we got. That was the mission, was to get him a big snake, a 17-foot big female. This veteran just was over the moon.
4: Rahill takes home the $10,000 prize, and overall 1,400 pythons have been removed since the first challenge in 2013. U.S. News and World Report is out with its latest rankings of Florida hospitals, evaluating 274 facilities across the state. Mayo Clinic, Florida in Jacksonville, UF Shands Hospital in Gainesville. I'm Michelle Thibodeau for 104.5 WOKV.
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16: A 6 on the WOKV weather meter with a few showers this evening and inland. There'll also be a few storms that'll be heavy in spots, especially pretty close to I-95 and points west. And then partly cloudy later tonight as temperatures drop into the 70s. Tomorrow and Friday will be partly sunny, a few morning showers near the beaches. And then in the afternoon, some showers and thunderstorms mainly inland. High temperatures will reach the upper 80s at the beaches to the low 90s inland. With your First Alert Forecast, I'm Action News Jax, Chief Meteorologist Mike Burrish for 104.5 WOKV.
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17: On the West Beltway southbound this evening, we do have a crash at New Kings Road. That's over on the left shoulder to watch out for. I-95 southbound, another crash. This one's at 8th Street over on the right shoulder. And as you make your way out on the West Beltway southbound down in the Orange Park area, another crash. This one's after Blanding. The good news is that's over on the left shoulder as well. From the WOKB Traffic Center, I'm Brian Middleton.
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4: Clay County is offering 7 early voting sites starting August 8th. The state is changing the speed limit along State Road 16 in St. Augustine. There'll be new signs posted this month. And Governor DeSantis can claim victory in a legal battle over drag shows. A federal appeals court ruled the state can enact a law banning kids from attending live adult themed performances. I'm Michelle Thibodeau.
0: Look, when you're so excited, your dream is about to come true. You're about to open the business. You've been dreaming of for years and years. And then all of a sudden you have to hit the pause button because you're being told by your lawyers that you need this insurance, that insurance before you can open your doors, deal with this agent, that agent. 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There is a transformation now happening before our very eyes in the insurance industry thanks to one company. 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And that's why I want to introduce you to them. 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
0: All right, we have a couple of calls from Michigan. Let's get to them. Peggy, Tish in Michigan. Peggy's in Wisconsin. We'll ask her about Francesca in a minute. Tish, how are you? Glad you called.
19: Hi, John. Thank you.
0: How do you feel about the results of your primary last night?
19: Scared.
0: I like that. I like that you have a certain healthy degree of fear. This guy is now on the ballot for this midterm election. I would like every person in Michigan to understand what is at stake in this midterm and what it would mean for the people in your great state of Michigan. I'm very fond of the people of Michigan. You should have a healthy dose of concern and fear that this radical is on the ballot and he must be defeated. And Mike Rogers is a great candidate. And I hope people will wise up and be very aware of what is at stake here.
20: I voted for Rogers. When I went to bed last night, what's-his-face was down a point or two, and I was hoping it was going to stay that way. And when I got up this morning, he was up a point, and it was much closer than what they were predicting, because they were saying...
0: Listen, I expected he was going to do better. What I didn't realize is how much money, how many tens of millions that the Democratic establishment, Chuck Schumer, Whitmer, and the rest of them had poured into this campaign to defeat El Sayed. Now, they'll never criticize him publicly. They're all afraid to. But look at Mike Rogers, distinguished Army vet, former FBI special agent, chaired the House Intel Committee, spent 14 years in Congress, pro-America, America first. And you know what? I'm honored to endorse Mike Rogers. He was on the program last week. We'll have him on often between now and Election Day. And by the way, I'll even invite El Sayed on. Let's see if El Sayed has the courage to show up on this show.
20: He scares me. That whole, they say they're Democrats, but they're not. They're communists. And
0: that is correct. They are. I agree with you.
20: They want to take away your rights. And it's like, if that's what you want, then go to those countries that have that political parties that are ruled by those parties. If that's what you
0: I have a better idea, I think. See if you agree with me, okay? Because I hear what you're saying. You know, it's kind of goes back in a little bit of a spinoff of Love It or Leave It, meaning America. Here's my prescription for dealing with these lunatics, because there are 250 of them nationwide now since 2019. And we're going to have over 40 of these lunatics on the ballot this year. They now dominate the Democratic Party. The silence is deafening from every other Democrat, but for one elected Democrat, John Fetterman. You know, forget about Bill Maher and James Carville and Van Jones and Mark Penn. I mean, elected officials won't take them on. They're too cowardly. Here's the better option to me. Defeat them. Defeat them. Take this threat seriously. Look at their agenda and understand it is a threat, a direct threat to the America that we know and love and that inherited because of the blood, sweat, tears, sacrifice of so many. And if you don't want the presidency eliminated and the Senate eliminated and judiciary changed and amnesty for illegals and abolishing borders, abolishing ICE, defunding the Department of War, ending all deportations, eliminating cash bail, a wealth tax, you know, phony cradle to grave womb to the tomb promises that'll never be fulfilled, abolishing prisons and police and public ownership of business. The antidote is to beat them. And everybody, to make that happen, has to do one little thing. Vote. So my message to all of my friends in Michigan, commit in your heart, mind, and soul, you're going to take this guy, El Sayed, seriously and as a clear and present danger to our way of life. That's it. He wants to radically change this country. He has radical sick beliefs. And this is not somebody that is qualified to be a U.S. senator. And Mike Rogers would be great.
20: And when New York voted in Mondami, 3 million people voted out of 8 million people. And what happened to the other 5 million people that were that could vote?
0: Understand, New York's a very different state, a very different city than the state of Michigan. It just is. I have confidence that the people of Michigan, by the time November rolls around, are not going to elect this guy. I do. And it is one of the most important Senate races now in the country. And I'm tell your friends, your neighbors. I'm going to actually print out a sheet of what the DSA lunatics stand for. And then you could just print it out and hand it out to all your friends, your neighbors, your coworkers. I don't know, anybody you run into, for crying out loud.
20: Yeah.
0: All right, Tish, let not your heart be troubled. Instead of, you know, being, you know, living in fear, let this be a internal motivation for you. You're on a mission to help save the great state of Michigan. Okay?
20: Yes, sir.
0: All right, God bless you. Peggy is in Wisconsin. Well, they've got their primary coming up, and you got Francesca running for governor there, another lunatic. What's up, Peggy? How are you?
1: I'm fine. Thank you for asking. I was calling in response to the interview that you had yesterday with Mr. Pruitt. And
0: yes, ma'am.
1: What he dealt with his child in school, and how he was talking about how the teachers have this agenda and the schools have this agenda that was not in line with what he wanted for his own children. And as a teacher myself, I become irritated, a little angry with those statements, because not all teachers are part of that. There are so many wonderful teachers that all we want to do is educate your child. I don't care about your politics. I don't care about your agenda versus their agenda. I don't need to get involved with that. I need to teach your child how to read, how to write, how to communicate. And I know that parents have come to this point that they feel like they don't have allies in the school anymore. It's a them versus us. And that's not true. There are so many of us. We don't want to get involved in your politics. We just want to help educate your child. And unfortunately, there aren't enough teachers who feel that they can speak up and say, I'm not part of that. So I wanted to
0: remember, this is why parents try to get involved in schools. And then you have tiger moms like Linda, and I don't blame her at all. Right. I mean, remember, the FBI was investigating and wasting resources, you know, investigating parents at school board meetings that were speaking out against curriculum that really should have no business in school, as far as I'm concerned.
1: You're right. Parents should be asking questions. Parents should be involved. But I want them to know that there are some teachers who are actually conservative minded, who are thinking along the same lines that they are, that my purpose in the classroom is to teach your child the three R's. It is not to push some other agenda. And unfortunately, teachers don't feel that they can speak out about that, because we feel that we're in a position that we could lose our jobs if we don't toe the party line. And it can't be further from the truth. I don't know a teacher that doesn't teach or doesn't treat students with respect and dignity and kindness. I don't have to fly a rainbow flag in my classroom to get that message across. I treat all my students the same.
0: You have the right idea. Reading, writing, math, science, computers, artificial intelligence. Focus on the basics. Let the values be instilled in children by their kids. You have a right to demand that they treat others the way they want to be treated. They follow the golden rule. Beyond that, let's focus on getting their test scores up without lowering standards, which they are notoriously known for doing in states like New York. All right, Peggy, I'm counting on you. Stop Francesca in Wisconsin. God help you if you don't. Back to our busy telephones as we say hi to who's next here. Brenda in Indiana. What's up, Brenda? How are you? Glad you called.
21: It's an honor to talk to you, Sean.
0: The honor is all mine. What's going on?
21: You had on one of my fellow Hoosiers yesterday. So he's from Indiana. And so your question, you were talking about the whole thing with Sophie Cunningham and some of what happens to Caitlin. But you ask him if he was a Fever fan, and I can't even remember his answer, but what he went off on is the WNBA. And he said they don't even play the national anthem at the games. And even for All-Stars, they didn't play the national anthem. So I'm here to correct that information that got out on your airways and probably made a lot of people upset.
0: Yeah, I'd never heard that, and I would assume that if that were true, I would have read it somewhere. But I just listen to people. I've watched WNBA games. I've watched the Fever. As a matter of fact, I'm going to tell you the Fever is my favorite team now, because I think that Sophie Cunningham and Caitlin Clark. I wish Caitlin would have had a little more courage to back up her teammate, though.
21: Well, here's how I know that for sure. My husband and I work for the Fever.
0: Oh, you do? What do you do?
21: We're ushers, work for the Pacers. So we're there for all the events at Gainbridge Fieldhouse, which is a wonderful venue. You need to come to a game, you and Linda, sometime. It is a blast.
0: But if I'm going to go, I'm not taking Linda, but okay.
21: I can tell you what happens is that we stop for the national anthem. We have a wide range of guests who come to perform, all the way from elementary school choirs to professional people, nationally recognized, usually sung, sometimes just played, even by our Indianapolis Symphony Orchestra members. And people are invited to stand, take off their hats. And we also have a memorial in our field house for our patriots who never returned from war. And it's an empty chair. And during the national anthem, that is always shown at some point. And everything stops. As ushers, we do not let people past us to be seated. And many of the other additional employees in the building, the clean team, the security people, servers for suites, everybody stops. So it made me angry when I heard this gentleman yesterday saying something that he really didn't know.
0: No, I'm so glad you corrected. I kind of in my heart felt I would have heard about this. This would not be that go unreported in my view. But, you know, I just didn't know because I'd never been to a game. I have watched them on television. We appreciate you being with us. 800-941-SHAWN is our number if you want to be a part of the program. Look, the health, wellness, fitness, nutrition, longevity, all important to all of us, but many of us are guessing our way when it comes to our health. All right, what foods to eat, what supplements you may want to take, vitamins. You know, you wonder, you know, why do some foods that you eat bloat you or give you, you're tired after a big meal or you get brain fog? 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
5: MyPillow CEO Mike Lindell steps down from his role at the company to focus on his bid for Minnesota governor. Abdul El-Sayed has defeated Congresswoman Haley Stevens to win Michigan's Democrat U.S. Senate primary. And the union representing hundreds of school bus drivers in Duval County says a strike is still possible. I'm Chase Bunker.
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17: Mandarin out to Orange Park on the west Beltway northbound. You went on to the Buckpin Bridge. A 14-minute ride from I-95 out to Blanding. From the WOKV Traffic Center, I'm Brian Middleton.
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17: Tracking your ride out of downtown I-10 westbound this evening. A 6-minute ride from the 95 ramps out to the West Beltway. From the WOKV Traffic Center, I'm Brian Middleton.
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9: I'm Chase Bunker. Our top story, the union representing hundreds of school bus drivers in Duval County says a strike is still possible.
10: The union voted to authorize a strike. They want a new contract with Durham School Services. Yesterday, the school district said that the issue had been resolved, but the union claims otherwise. It says there was an extension given last week, but that expires Friday night. The union did not say when a potential strike would happen. School starts Monday in Duval County.
9: Action News Jax's Chandler Morgan reporting. Multiple speed limit changes are coming to State Road 16 in St. Augustine later this month. Right now, the three speed limits are 30, 45, and 55 miles an hour. FDOT says the new speed limits are needed to create a more gradual progression and improve safety and driver expectations. You can see a diagram with the new limits over at WOKV.com. And an outside investor is swooping in to save LIV Golf. CEO Scott O'Neill announced today an agreement with an as-yet unidentified party to keep the money flowing after the Saudi government pulled its backing earlier this year. There's no word how much money will be provided, but O'Neill has said $250 to $300 million were needed to keep the tour afloat. I'm Chase Bunker for 104.5 WOKV.
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0: spots, especially pretty close to I-95 and points west, and then partly cloudy later tonight as temperatures drop into the 70s. Tomorrow on Friday will be partly sunny, a few morning showers near the beaches, and then in the afternoon, some showers and thunderstorms, mainly inland. High temperatures will reach the upper 80s at the beaches to the low 90s inland. With your First Alert forecast, I'm Action News Jax, Chief Meteorologist Mike Burrish for 104.5 WOKV.
1: First Alert traffic from the Strata Air Conditioning and Heating Traffic Center.
2: Leaving Ocean Way, heading to the south end of town, east Beltway southbound, you will see some delays around the Atlantic Boulevard area. Give yourself 12 minutes to get from the Dane's Point down to JTB. And then as you leave downtown and head to the south side, I-95 southbound, most of your slowdowns are before Emerson. Still just a 15-minute ride from the Fuller Warren Bridge down to the Beltway. From the WOKV Traffic Center, I'm Brian Middleton.
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2: West Siders heading out to Baldwin this evening. I-10 westbound, at least a 13-minute ride from the West Beltway onto US 301. From the WOKV Traffic Center, I'm Brian Middleton.

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8: First alert traffic from the Strata Air Conditioning and Heating Traffic Center.
9: Southsiders heading down through St. Johns County I-95 southbound this evening. At least a 17-minute ride from the Beltway down to State Road 16. From the WOKB Traffic Center, I'm Brian Middleton.
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8: First alert traffic from the Strata Air Conditioning and Heating Traffic Center.
9: Southsiders heading down through St. Johns County I-95 southbound this evening. At least a 17-minute ride from the Beltway down to State Road 16. From the WOKB Traffic Center, I'm Brian Middleton.
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19: To her, we'll get into that.
5: And tippy top of the next hour, we have a new revelation in this ongoing WNBA scandal. A transgender athlete in France, meaning a dude in a tank top who is averaging 21 points a game and 20 rebounds, now says that he, she, they, or it would like to bring their talents to the WNBA. So this might be their chance to put their money where their mouth is. Basically, we're remaking Rocky, and Mr. T is Mrs. T, and he's going to beat up Adrian.
19: I know that hiring can be challenging. 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Well, now, there's a place where you can meet them fast. 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
6: Negotiations proceeding. I'm Lee Silicera, Fox News. Iran and Oman, which is negotiating on behalf of the U.S., say they're close to a deal on reopening the Strait of Hormuz. The waterway is critical for oil tankers to pass through. As President Trump, during a speech in Nevada this afternoon, again said negotiations are ongoing.
7: We were all set for the biggest attack since World War II, and they called me and they said, please don't do it. Let's talk. And then they said, we never said that.
6: The president again saying Iran can't have a nuclear weapon. The FAA investigating after a commercial jet was in the air at Reagan National Airport as Marine One, the chopper that carries the president, was taking off yesterday.
8: The FAA says it was not a serious close call. Quote, based on our preliminary safety review, there was momentary loss of separation, after which the aircraft continued to move away from one another. The air traffic controller was in contact with both the commercial pilot and Marine One pilot during the loss of separation. A White House spokesman downplayed any danger to Mr. Trump, noting, quote, Marine One flights are piloted by some of the best aviators in the world, and at no point was the president in harm's way.
6: Fox's Mike Emanuel at Reagan National Airport. Enhanced safety measures have been put in place at Reagan National since the January 2025 deadly crash between a military chopper and a commercial jet that killed 67 people. Michigan Democrats have narrowly chosen progressive Abdul Hal Sayed as their choice to face Republican Mike Rogers in the race for Senate this fall.
9: While campaigning, Al-Sayed repeatedly criticized the Israeli government and AIPAC spending to oppose his candidacy. In a statement, Rogers says, quote, this election isn't just about choosing a senator. It's about deciding whether Michigan has a future built on common sense or whether we hand the keys to the most fringe extremists in the nation.
6: Fox's Rich Edson. 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
5: A 6 on the WOKV weather meter with a few showers this evening, and inland there'll also be a few storms that'll be heavy in spots, especially pretty close to I-95 and points west, and then partly cloudy later tonight as temperatures drop into the 70s. Tomorrow and Friday will be partly sunny, a few morning showers near the beaches, and then in the afternoon some showers and thunderstorms mainly inland. High temperatures will reach the upper 80s at the beaches to the low 90s inland. With your First Alert forecast, I'm Action News Jax's Chief Meteorologist Mike Burrish for 104.5 WOKV.
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8: 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Sunny Joy Nelson, former special assistant to Donald J. Trump. She's going to join us, going to have some White House insights in this hour. She will, of course, respond to last night's big socialist win in Michigan. We're also going to get into it with Bruce Blakeman. He is the Republican nominee for governor here in New York. And I don't know. Blakeman's within 4 points now, which means, you know, great news for New York, bad news for all of the people I know in Florida who sell real estate, because that Mom Donnie win made people all kinds of cash because they got the hell out of New York. 888-788-9910 if you want to move in here for your radio home in the next hour. You're all welcome. I say this every day to the point of like actual exhaustion. This show is 7 years old, and I have pretty much said at the top and bottom of every hour, everyone here is allowed on the show. You can be a Republican or a Democrat. Just don't be a... And it's crazy that I still have to say it all these years later, but the country hasn't gotten any better. And it's the biggest problem we have. It's not, we don't need more Republicans. We don't need more Democrats. We just need less... Okay, but nonetheless, we're not only seeing more of... But we're now electing them to Congress. We're now electing them to the Senate. It is a mess, but we will try to make some sense of it over the course of this next hour. Where I wanted to start, piggybacking off of a conversation we've been having all week long, is about this psychotic WNBA back and forth where they seem to have forgotten what the letter W stands for. It was, of course, the women's NBA, but the wokeness got a hold of the league, and they are now openly talking about letting biological men compete against biological women.
9: That's stupid. Use your common sense.
8: Okay, a French athlete has just emerged over in France. Someone who is a man dressed as a lady, scoring 21 a game, getting 20 rebounds, and like legitimate rebounds. This isn't that Angel Reese girl just bricking it off the backboard with a no-look shot just so she can grab a rebound and pad a stat. This is actual just dominance on the court. And as we sit here right now, there are people like Sophie Cunningham that are like, hey, we should just play basketball and men shouldn't be a part of that. But there are, for every Sophie Cunningham, there's about 10 woke chicks and angry lesbians that are like, hell no. And we need the boys competing against the girls. Modern feminism says you protect the men who want to beat up on the ladies. It's the dumbest thing I've ever heard. But I'm going to read this to you. Okay, just to get us all on the same page. And I want you to understand, if you're listening to this, I like sports. I happen to love women's sports. Jenny Failla, my wife, played in the WBL, the Western Buckeye League, out there in Ohio. She went to St. Mary's. She grew up in Wapakoneta, but she did not go to Wapak. She went to St. Mary's. I know those two rival schools in the WBL that play each other in football and everything like that. But Jenny would be the first one to tell you the absolute highlight of her life was, you know,

0: I love this place. I've been surfing here since I was a kid. Now, seeing my grandson out on the water, it means everything to me. Watching him and taking in the blue waves, the sea breeze, the blurry horizon.
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15: Men should be allowed in women's sports. Clip 33.
16: I think, thank you for that question. I think just in terms of how I'm seeing it is, if I could answer with, like, for me, sports is about belonging. It's about inclusivity. It's about allowing everyone to be their authentic self. You know, I'm big on that just because I have been criticized for my height, for my ethnicity. I've been in those, you shouldn't belong here, many times. And for me, I don't want that space, especially Golden State, to ever feel like that. So I'm all about women, little girls deserving to play, and that includes trans women.
17: Oh, good goodness. Come on, lady.
18: Have you ever had a checkup?
17: It was such a perfect soundbite to the end. Inclusion, yes. People, ethnicities should be tolerated, yes. Your height, of course. Okay, all of this stuff is cool. But when you got to, I'm all about women, check. Little girls deserving to play, check. That includes trans women.
19: Get her out. Get her out of here.
17: That's enough out of you. Trans women are called men, and they should just play in the men's division. Or if this is that big of a deal, just create a trans division. You know what I'm saying? And just let them go play. And then you have something fair. But that's when you realize the grift here. That's been mentioned from a billion pundits. Nobody ever goes, yeah, that's great. Because understand that if the problem goes away, they can no longer engage in this grift of fundraising off of it and calling people bigots and saying, that's why when the midterms come, love is on the ballot. You vote for Democrats. So a jacked man who wasn't good in his division can beat the snot out of all the Democratic women and take away a trip to the medal podium because love. And you're like, wait a minute. Unless you love scams, I don't feel like we have the same definition. We'll get into it. Sonny Joy Nelson's coming by. Don't go away.
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24: Fox News, I'm Tom Graham. President Trump attempting to sell his economic record ahead of November's midterm, speaking at an event in Las Vegas this afternoon.
25: I'm not getting credit from the fake news for what I've done. I never have gotten credit. I don't get credit.
24: Now, the president's approval rating on the economy has taken a hit, particularly over higher gasoline prices since the start of the conflict with Iran. Russia's latest attacks on Ukraine killing 17 people, some projectiles targeting Kyiv, making it past Ukrainian defenses.
26: Well, most of the 115 Russian drones fired overnight at Kyiv were knocked down. All 28 missiles got through, doing real damage to a range of civilian sites. Ukrainian President Zelensky calling out the need for U.S.-made Patriot missile interceptors. There are reports Ukraine might still get permission to make their own.
24: That is Fox's Greg Palcott. 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
1: Hey, pal.
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28: A 6 on the WOKV weather meter with a few showers this evening, and inland there'll also be a few storms that'll be heavy in spots, especially pretty close to I-95 and points west, and then partly cloudy later tonight as temperatures drop into the 70s. Tomorrow and Friday will be partly sunny, a few morning showers near the beaches, and then in the afternoon some showers and thunderstorms mainly inland. High temperatures will reach the upper 80s at the beaches to the low 90s inland. With your First Alert Forecast, I'm Action News Jack's Chief Meteorologist Mike Burrish for 104.5 WOKV.
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30: It's Fox Across America with Jimmy Failla, fired up to talk to this next guest. Not only is she a former special assistant to President Trump, White House Director of Media Affairs, but she's one of the few people crazy enough to come on this show twice. Sunny Joy Nelson is back. Nobody saw this coming. Hey, girl.
31: Jimmy, thank you for having me. I appreciate you giving me another chance.
30: Well, listen, it's not you, it's me. Most people come on this show once and they're like, all right, this guy's clearly on Tide Pods or tequila and we should probably go somewhere else. But not you, Sonny, join us. You just came right back.
31: I see through it. I see the good in everybody.
30: We love that about you. Did you watch any of these crazy primaries last night? Because it was kind of hard to see the good in everybody if you were voting for the guy who said America deserved 9/11.
31: I know, that is true. I should probably revise my statement there. Yeah, last night was crazy, or should I say this morning was crazy, because we didn't have the results until this morning, which in itself is a terrible thing and something that we have to fix as a nation. There should be election day. Imagine. And we should know that night who won the election. We shouldn't have to wait until the next day to find out who won. All of that aside, this guy, he portrays himself as a capitalist. As he's not radical. He's not, you know, crazy like we try to make him out to be. He is. This is someone that spoke at six different DSA events. You don't speak at a DSA event if you don't also agree with their platform. Their platform of getting rid of the U.S. Senate, defunding the Department of War, getting rid of the presidency, government-run grocery stores. Just the most crazy ideas. And yet the Democratic Party continues to prop him up. And we see they got what they wanted last night.
6: Yeah, they did. And you know what it is? And I think you know this. In politics, obviously, specifically the Democrat Party, the donors are really running this thing. You know, the donors picked Kamala. The donors, for all intents, has picked Biden. The donors picked Hillary and jobbed Bernie in 2016. And right now in their party, there's a lot of like mainstream Democrats who are doing like the big tent thing. We've got a big tent. They're not actually welcome in that tent if the socialists have their way. But the point is they have to embrace the DSA because that's where the finance, that's where the money is. Like the DNC does not have money right now. So it's like being a high school kid. If you're in high school and somebody has beer money, that kid's very popular. You know what I'm saying? That's kind of the DSA.
31: Yeah, that's true. Although it's a little perplexing to me because I don't quite understand the mindset of the donors as to why they think that this radical socialist platform is going to be what wins them the majority in November. You know, we know it's going to be an uphill battle for Republicans as it historically is. But if they continue to prop up these socialist candidates, candidates that want to make sure you don't have any control over your thermostat in your own home, that you have to set it to 78 degrees in the middle of summer, those are policies that the American people, the general electorate, are going to say, hold on, wait a minute. I don't want anything to do with that. I want to keep having a safe community, a safe neighborhood. I want to make sure the border is closed. I want my taxes to stay low. I want to get a refund on my no tax on tips, no tax on overtime. All of these things that the Democrats, I can't quite wrap my mind around why they are embracing these policies, because it seems common sense to me that it's not going to be a winning strategy.
6: Yeah, it's really weird. We're talking to the great Sunny Joy Nelson. That's how she describes herself. And stop it. But a lot of them are running on like abolishing ICE. And that is so psychotic. ICE has like the most difficult and necessary job in society, which is going after the worst of the worst criminals that are in this country illegally. And it reminds me of like 2020 when everybody wanted to defund the police. And of course, the running joke was like, okay, let's say you do that. Everybody in favor of defunding the police is calling the police if something goes wrong immediately. You know what I'm saying? And ICE is a similar cliche, you know? So back to your point of you don't know why they're doing it. What my guess is, I don't know this is true, okay? But I believe there's obviously a wing of the Democrat Party that's just going to oppose anything the president does. It's like this knee-jerk reaction. It's baked into the cake. But I bet you there are donors out there that are playing a longer game where they don't necessarily need to win all of these races so much as they need to normalize these viewpoints. Because even if they take one or two cycles to catch on, I think that's the real danger here. The average person probably thinks if we defeat it this fall, it just goes away. That's kind of not how it works. They play a longer game.
31: Yeah, well, that's true. And we even saw it when Kamala Harris was running. She ran to the left, super far to the left, and embraced these ideologies. And we see how that worked out for her, of course, in the election. But we saw it then, and now it's to a new level where you have straight up socialists running and the Democrats saying, yes, of course, we're a big tent party. Come on in. We'll embrace you. But what's interesting to me is you're going to have the Democrat establishment fighting with these radicals on the left. They have 90 days to figure this out.
6: Yeah.
31: You know, 3 months to go until they are up against Republican candidates, America First candidates. And it seems like they're not really doing a good job of uniting the party.
6: Yes.
31: Even though, you know, we expect it to be difficult for Republicans in November, they keep running these people. They keep running on their fractured party, no real coalition. They don't really have that much that they're for other than they're against the president. Anything the president is for, they're against it. They're going to really face, I think, what I'm hopeful will be a red wave in November, and will continue to be able to implement the president's agenda for the last 2 years of his term.
6: Wouldn't that just be swell? The problem is, even like the Kamalas of the world, she's called to like break up the Electoral College, stack the court. Isn't it kind of funny how everybody says they want to stack the court, doesn't want to start now? You know what I'm saying? Yeah. Like, because obviously it's not about any type of, you know, judicial balance. It's obviously them trying to stack the court in their image, which is kind of the opposite of protecting democracy and the constitution. Like, it's such a scam. And I'm amazed more people don't see through it. Like, I went to community college. I was a cab driver. I'm a grown man that plays video games. Like, if I can see through this, shouldn't the average voter have caught on to this by now?
31: Well, that's exactly how I feel about these socialist policies.
6: Yeah.
31: Because as I'm listening to, as I'm watching the news, all different forms of news, I'm scrolling on social media, and I'm seeing person after person, Democrat after Democrat, leadership, you know, whoever it may be, making concessions for these socialist policies and saying, well, you know, they just want better health care for everybody. No. How do you not see through that? How do you not look at the policies that these individuals are putting forth, the platform that they're standing on, and saying that is a recipe for disaster that is going to wreak havoc on our community, on our entire country? And it doesn't stop there. Socialism doesn't stop. Once you start giving your rights back to the government's not going to say, okay, that's enough, I'm good. They're going to keep taking until you have zero individual liberties left and you are left reliant on the government for absolutely everything. And then what do you know? We're in a communist society. So it's very concerning, and I hope that Republicans do an overall better job of tackling this socialist issue,
6: yeah,
31: of really bringing it to light, showing where it came from, what it does, and how we really have to create enthusiasm for the party to be mobilized in November.
6: Yeah, I think that's the where the economy kicks in, because that's like the one thing you can really lean into that everybody cares about and that matters probably more than anything else except people's safety. So, I mean, if the Iran war actually ends for the 48th time this week, but it like ends, then who, you know, all bets are off. And my guess is that's where this thing is headed. And they do sound very confident about that. I don't know if you have different sources than I do, but I will say this. I drove a taxi in New York City for a long time, so I know half the Iranian army. So I am confident right now that we're going to land this plane, Sonny Joy Nelson. What say you?
31: I'm confident, too. The president has said, you know, he's given the directive to say, I'm going to give them one final chance, which I don't think he has said yet recently. He said it this one time. But I do feel confident that in the president's negotiation team, and also that he's going to stick by his word in saying, if we're giving you this last chance, he wants people to live. You know, he wants peace at heart. And he's going to give Iran the last opportunity to make a deal that could be so beneficial for them, for the entire Middle East, that could revitalize their entire country, give them a chance to be, you know, a true trading partner with regional allies.
6: Yeah.
31: He's giving them a chance to be something that they never could have been without his help. And this is the best chance that they're going to have at that. So I'm hopeful, that the strait will open, that we'll get to a peace deal, and that gas prices will come back down. We saw when we had an MOU there for a little while, gas prices coming down, things looking good for Republicans. And I'm hopeful that we will get to that as well. But one thing I will say is that the president does what's best for the American people. Maybe not what's best for him politically at that moment, but that's because he's playing the long game.
6: Yeah.
31: He knows that Iran can't have a nuclear weapon. It's bad for the world. It's bad for the United States. It's bad for Israel. He's playing the long game, and he is really putting the American people first, regardless of what it does politically. But I'm hopeful that it comes through in the next couple of days and we have a deal and the economy is getting back on track.
6: I got faith. Okay, and I like what you said about him trying to avoid the mass casualty event, which is a fancy way of saying if 2 years from now we're all golfing at a Trump golf course in Tehran, it's not because he didn't give them a chance. You know what I'm saying?
31: Right.
6: So, amen. So we won't have to feel bad about teeing off at Trump Tehran if it comes to that. Sonny Joy Nelson, you're still the coolest. Thanks for coming back on, buddy.
31: Hey, thank you for having me.
6: We'll do it again. There she goes, the great Sonny Joy Nelson. Things talked about at the end there about how Trump is giving Iran this final last chance. And he's been taking heat for saying that. And what nobody acknowledges is, you know, we were told he's like this hothead that's going to get us into World War III and kill everybody. But the hallmark of the Trump presidency has been peace deals, absent this situation in Iran, where he's trying to provide a longer term stability. You know, the challenge is, again, it is Iran, and they don't really keep promises. you know, and that has been the challenge in over the course of the last 50 years. But they're trying to create a new order for energy and the actual structure of that region, and that the Arabic nations are going to normalize full relations with Israel and let commerce be that guiding principle. And the truth is, Iran is probably not going to accept those values as their own. What they're trying to do right now is box them out in a way where it's its own controlled detonation. You know, Iran's going to be run by nut jobs, but their ability to impede Congress and destabilize the region is going to go away. That's the end goal here, beyond the nuclear war. That and maybe getting gas below $4.80 a gallon or whatever the hell you're paying. You know, when I was in Lake Tahoe a week and a half ago, it's so crazy because Lake Tahoe is 72 miles round. There's a Nevada side. There's a California side. The gas on the Nevada side is $2.80 cheaper a gallon than it is in California because of all those dopey big government climate policies that throw a $2 tax on every gallon of gas you buy. So imagine a world where you might even be able to buy gas in California without turning tricks behind the gas station. That's the world Trump envisions. Back after this.
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